0: according to the police woman's complaint, and then slapping her on duty. That has been captured on camera for certain. Now, an FIR was registered against Aishwarya for assaulting or using criminal force to deter a public servant from duty, causing hurt, intentional insult intended to provoke a breach of peace, and criminal intimidation. And yet, nearly 2 weeks later, she hasn't been arrested. She hasn't even been questioned. And like you probably are, I'm also wondering why. Apparently, because Aishwarya has filed a counter complaint accusing Savita of abusing her, and the police say both sides are being investigated. Which is a joke if you think about it, because what exactly does that change about what we can see here on camera? Let's be clear. If an on-duty police officer is physically attacked, she is entitled to defend herself. BJP MLA Suresh Gowda's daughter Aishwarya is a symbol of VIP arrogance and entitlement. And like I said, she's not merely an MLA's daughter, she's also the wife of a senior police officer, which makes this behavior even more unpardonable. And this is Karnataka, where political rivals can suddenly discover remarkable solidarity when the powerful and their families are in trouble. Hand in glove, wheels within wheels. Astonishingly, the system has still not arrested her. Her father has offered what sounds like a conditional apology, saying sorry, while also claiming the police officer abused his daughter. But this isn't something daddy can apologize away. It is a crime captured on CCTV and now under FIR. Anyone who attacks a public servant on duty, especially someone carrying the armor of VIP privilege, deserves the full force of the law, not VIP immunity from it. And joining me live now is BJP MLA Mr. Suresh Gowda. He is the father of Aishwarya, the woman you saw in the video slapping that police sub-inspector on August the 12th. An FIR has been lodged against her, but no action has been taken, no arrest has been taken, nothing has happened. Mr. Gowda, thank you for taking my questions tonight on NDTV. This entire incident has been caught on camera, sir. Your daughter has slapped a police sub-inspector. There is no defense for this.
1: No, actually what has happened is very important on that occasions. 12th is a Bhimana Amavasya. She had been to the temple of Mukkadatti Marama temple in Srirangapatana. That time she has taken two kids, small kids. One is 2 years old kid and another one is 3 years kid. Both the kids she has taken and went to the temple. After going to the temple, she requested the sub-inspector to let me inside the temple because 10 days back the children have got the chicken pox. For that she has requested to visit that priest to bless the things. So in that circumstance, she refused the sub-inspector. After that, 1 minute, some of the person has come. The sub-inspector has let them inside the temple. So my daughter is questioned. See, I have two kids. I am requesting you because they had a chicken pox 10 days back. So please let me also allow. That time, the odd discussion was happened. I don't know what happened after that. My daughter is telling she has abused me and my son-in-law and Aishwarya also, the two kids also she has abused. Then I could not tolerate the heated argument as
0: Mr. Gowda, with respect, why would a police sub-inspector abuse kids and the daughter of an MLA, the wife of a police officer, why would that PSI Savita Patil, why would she abuse, sir? Isn't this a far-fetched excuse that you are giving?
1: No, see, I will not say that what my daughter has done is a mistake. Nobody cannot take
0: it's
1: the
0: a crime,
1: law
0: sir. It's not
1: hands.
0: A mistake, it's
1: so
0: a crime.
1: So I agree. Whatever it is, see, unnecessary, who will action and reaction will be there. Might be she has told something. So that's why the people will get anger.
0: But
1: unnecessary,
0: sir,
1: they will get
0: Mr.
1: anger.
0: Mr. Gowda, you're an elected
1: Unless
0: representative.
1: Unless until...
0: You're an elected representative,
1: yes,
0: sir. I'm asking you in a very reasonable fashion. Nothing can justify slapping a police person on duty, sir. How can the daughter of an MLA slap a cop, sir?
1: It's not a question of whether I am MLA or not. Whoever has done this is a mistake.

0: is a
1: mistake. No, but it is especially a mistake since she is your daughter and the wife of a police officer, sir.
0: No, my daughter is already appalized. I myself is appalized. Whatever is happened, both are women. She is also a police officer, that lady. My daughter is also a police officer's daughter, wife. All these mistakes has happened with the temple. We go for the peace.
1: But Mr. Gowda, you must be fair, sir. You must be fair. You are calling it a mistake. This police sub-inspector's complaint says that your daughter threw her weight around, says, do you know who I am? I am the daughter of an MLA. How can you stop me? Okay, all of that is in the subject matter of a thing. But you are calling what she did, what Aishwarya did, a mistake, sir. But that is the problem, sir. You are calling it a mistake. Let me tell you what sections under which your daughter has been booked in the FIR. Section 132, assault, criminal force to deter a public servant from discharge of duty. Section 1152, voluntarily causing hurt. Section 352, intentional insult, intended to provoke breach of peace. Section 351-2, criminal intimidation, threatening another person. These are not mistakes, Mr. Gowda. Come on. Yes,
0: no. So, whatever the police sub-inspector has made the mistake, that also you have lodged with the DIG complaint. We also lodged a complaint.
1: Let that be investigated separately.
0: No, that is
1: but
0: the
1: how
0: way
1: can
0: it is
1: that
0: separately.
1: Excuse keeping a cop,
0: No. Why? See, the incident has happened, how it has happened is very important. Without the mistake of the police sub-inspector, my daughter would have not taken the call.
1: But what is the mistake that the cop made? Mr. Gowda, I'm seriously asking you. Sir, you are emotional because it is your family. I understand.
0: No, I am not emotional. I am giving you. See, whatever the police has done is the file, the FIR, you are justifying it.
1: I am not justifying. Sir, I am bashing.
0: Yes.
1: I am saying the police has not even taken action. I am questioning the police in this matter.
0: No, let the police see. Nobody is above the law in this country. So whoever it is, everybody is abide the law and order of the country. That we will abide it. Whatever the action has been taken, I want to justify my daughter's. Whatever she has done is wrong. That I already said I am appalled it, and also my daughter is also appalled. That I told you on that day only not to prolong this because it emotionally it happens. Both the women's fighted. She also hit and the police inspector also hit. Both the things it was happened. So in that I said sorry for it because it is a women's.
1: Mr. Gowda, tell me something. I'll tell you why people are angry. This is not personal, sir. We have seen this happen in all parties. This is not personal. I'm asking you a question as a father. As a politician, I'm asking you, when citizens see something like this happening, ultimately the person who has thrown that slap is the daughter of an MLA, sitting MLA, and the wife of
0: a police officer.
1: So people in the public view will say, this is dadagiri, this is VIP culture, this is VIP menace, this is entitlement, this is rowdy behavior of people because they are politicians' kids. That's what citizens will say.
0: No, that is true, but people always have anger on the politicians and the businessman. That is true, but we should have a responsibility when you are in the public life.
1: Such actions
0: We are in the public life. We should have a lot of patience and we should have responsibility. Whatever in public place, we should not do that. That is what I said.
1: What have you said? Not to do it.
0: If you have hurt also, you be calm and you report to the higher officers whoever done the mistake.
1: Sir,
0: I have advised, sir. See, it is a mistake is happened. That I'll agree with that. I have not justified what my daughter has been done is correct. So for that, they have filed the FIR.
1: Hasn't this embarrassed you? It is your daughter. Your son-in-law is a police officer.
0: Definitely it is embarrassed for me. That's what I said. My daughter, don't do that in future. You should have a responsibility in the public life. We are accountability to the public. That already I advised her. See, it happens. For that, I always apologize the things.
1: Final question, sir. See, so the complaint has been registered. That we will leave to the police and the courts, etc. I am asking you just if you have a message now for that police sub-inspector and police in general, because they may be feeling aggrieved over what has happened. You're saying you have apologized, you have spoken to your daughter. What would be your message to police sub-inspector Savita Patil. What would you say to her?
0: No, I'll tell. No, see, I will not justify the thing what the police inspector has hurt the, my daughter. See, she is also pressure. See, in the public place, the police always have a pressure in the thing to do their jobs. In that, we should have a responsibility. Even if they threat, if they are abused also, we should have patience to listen to them. That's what I tell. Poor thing, I don't have any vengeance or anything about the police officer.

0: Whatever it is happened, it is not correct. What my daughter has been done is not correct. That's what I have told already. I have not, in future also, I will not define my daughter or the whatever it is. So I will say sorry to the public what has happened. In future, I'll see that my daughter will not do the same mistakes in the future. Okay. Thank you.
1: Suresh Gowda, thank you for speaking to NDTV. Good to have you. Thank you. And Aishwarya Gowda is only the latest chapter in India's tryst with VIP entitlement and VIP behavior in public. And India, frankly, is tired of the excuses and tired of this kind of behavior. Let me give you examples from just the last few days, viewer, because there are so many examples. This is a VIP epidemic in our country. Just today, by the way, rapist murderer Gurmeet Ram Rahim has gotten his 17th parole. A total of 457 days out of jail since he was convicted for rape and murder. This man, rapist murderer of the country, has been given parole for the 17th time. What is that if not VIP privilege? He's visiting his headquarters in Sirsa as we speak. Then Janasena, ruling party of Andhra Pradesh, Janasena MP's son, who was driving his Aston Martin, drives and smashes into a mall worker. She dies. He is arrested and instantly gets bail. Instantly granted bail. His father says the son is cooperating in it. But which kind of non-VIP citizen would get bail so easily? Please explain that to me. Then you have Prajwal Revanna, former MP of the JDS, who's seen in jail. He's in jail for, you know, rampant sexual assault and rape with a phone in his hand. He has a mobile phone privilege while serving a sentence as a convicted rapist. Then you have Karunanidhi's granddaughter, who got instant bail after slapping a State Bank of India bank manager in Chennai. No action was taken against her. Token arrest and then instant bail. So as I said, viewer, whether it is Aishwarya Gowda, whether it is the son of an MP, whether it is a rapist murderer Gurmeet Ram Rahim, VIP privilege is a disease in this country and we must get rid of it. We're taking a very quick break here on India Matters. Back with more. Stay with me.

0: He has tracked the pulse of power from Washington to Korea. Witnessed history being made in global capitals and conflict zones. Brought clarity to complex issues of national security and international affairs. 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
1: 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I am a conductor of chaos. Chef Gagaranan at NDTV, walk the talk.
0: Three decades of watching the world change. Of asking the questions that couldn't wait. Of telling the stories that couldn't be ignored. Of holding the line when it mattered most. 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

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A minute moves a nation. 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

0: levels of engagement. Ambitions crossing borders. Voices refusing to wait their turn. India is chasing gears. Faster. Bolder. More restless. It doesn't stop. Neither do we. NDTV, when it really matters. The front.
1: Welcome back. Thank you for staying with NDTV. Well, a United States Air Force transport plane has landed in Moscow. However, the Kremlin says it has no information about the aircraft. The aircraft, a Boeing Globemaster, had a United States registered tail number and had flown to Moscow. Who is inside this mysterious United States aircraft and what could be the purpose of this visit? This report tells you more.
2: A US military aircraft, a flight into Moscow, and the CIA chief reportedly traveling inside it. This is the extraordinary sequence unfolding in Russia. The aircraft is a US Air Force Boeing C-17 Globemaster III, a giant military transport plane. Its journey began near Washington a few days ago. The aircraft reached Riga in Latvia on August 23rd, after flying from Camp Springs. Finally, it made the striking final leg, Riga to Moscow, reportedly landing at an airport at around 9 a.m. local time on Tuesday. And shortly after the aircraft arrived, reports emerged that CIA Director John Ratcliffe was on board the plane. According to reports, Ratcliffe is on a secret Moscow trip. It isn't clear why exactly the top US spy has touched down in Russia. So this is what we know so far. CIA Director John Ratcliffe reportedly traveled to Moscow aboard a US Air Force C-17 for meetings. The visit appears to be Ratcliffe's first known trip to Russia as CIA Director. Reports suggest Ratcliffe has maintained contact with Russia's intelligence leadership. The big question, however, is who is Ratcliffe meeting in Moscow and what is on the agenda? The CIA has not publicly disclosed the purpose of the trip and is unlikely to shed any light on the situation. The visit comes as US-mediated Russia-Ukraine peace efforts remain stalled and highly sensitive. Bureau report for NDTV World.

0: what seems settled for me is unfinished business. So I rewind, I pause, I reflect, I dig, until what's buried stands up to be counted. Breaking ground, not just headlines, the meaning behind them. This is Breaking Ground with me, Vedika Sood.
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0: day moves fast and so do the stories. A very good morning. I'm Arjun Samar Mahendran, and here are the top headlines we're tracking for you. Wednesday morning. After the BJP's new team takes charge, buzz is growing over a possible cabinet reshuffle. With 12 ministerial slots open, more young faces, women and NDA allies could be in focus. A major revelation has emerged on Operation Sindoor, with a former CDS confirming that Indian drones struck targets in the Kirana Hills. The disclosure sheds a fresh light on one of the key operations during the conflict. Congress leader Rahul Gandhi backs actor Kriti Sano amid the row over her outfit, says a woman's clothing is her own choice. Controversy involving Kangana Ranaut has now turned into a wider political debate over patriarchy and personal freedom. As the same song and dance all over the country, food safety checks have hit Bengaluru's premium clubs, with inspections at 10 top establishments. Hygiene violations, including cockroach infestations, have been flagged, raising serious questions over basic food safety standards. Well, there was after the BJP's organizational overhaul. Is a Modi cabinet reshuffle now on the cards? You see, the Council of Ministers, currently it has 69 members. That also includes the Prime Minister, leaving 12 ministerial slots still open. Now, with 12 ministerial ministers, also aged 70 plus, the big question emerging now is whether more young and women faces could very well find space in the Modi cabinet. You see, but a reshuffle, it could also mean exits, with some ministers now taking up key organizational responsibilities. Furthermore, the Rajya Sabha tenures of Hardeep Singh Puri and B.L. Varma, they've also set to end in November this year. Now then comes the larger political calculus, upcoming state elections, the 2029 Lok Sabha battle, and well, there's always the possibility of inducting new allies. And with 14 ministers currently handling multiple portfolios, could a reshuffle also be about redistributing the workload? Meanwhile, former CDS General Anil Chauhan, he's revealed new details about an Indian loitering munition sent towards Pakistan's Kirana Hills during Operation Sindoor. That's right. You see, the former CDS, he says that loitering munition was sent towards Kirana Hills to hunt for radar targets. That's not it. He said it was expected to remain airborne for around 2 hours and, I'm quoting him here, must have hit one of those targets. You see, Kirana Hills, viewers, it's considered strategically significant because of its proximity to key Pakistani military and, well, nuclear infrastructure, nuclear establishments. The area is surrounded, it's around 20 kilometers from the Sargodha Air Base and 75 kilometers from the Kushab nuclear complex, with reports of fortified underground military infrastructure and, well, tunnels beneath these very hills.
1: Occasions has been asked whether Kirana Hills were hit or not. That's where their nuclear facilities are there. And with Bharti had rightly clarified that we did not target Kirana Hills. I can maybe give an kind of an explanation. Before those strikes, we had sent in a lot of loitering missions at Sargodha. And Kirana Hills is about 10 kilometers north of Sargodha. So the loitering ammunition is looking for radars which are in around Sargodha. And it's got a lifetime, means time. It will loiter for about 2 hours, and once it doesn't find a target, then it comes down and hits somewhere. It must have come and hit, you know, one of those hills. The air chief had asked me that whether he should strike Sargodha. I said, oh, go ahead. And then he also, I said, please identify two more targets. So he had, one of the targets he identified was Sukardu. But unfortunately, we gave a yes. But no, after some time, the weather was bad over Sukardu. But they had to change over to Bulhari. Now, from Sukardu to Bulhari, which is near Karachi.
2: A lot of rumors about Sargodha. There are foreign analysts who've mentioned that the Sargodha attack led to certain leaks. Is there a confirmation that we actually hit Kirana Hills, or we were careful of not to do any such thing? Thank you. Thank you for telling us that Kirana Hill houses some nuclear installation. We did not know about it. Okay. And we have not hit Kirana Hills, whatever is there. Okay. I did not brief in my briefing yesterday. Thank you.
0: Shifting focus, Peba, as you see, the Kangana Ranaut versus Kriti Sana Rao over her outfit in an advertisement set around Raksha Bandhan. Well, it's just refusing to die down, you see. In the latest, Leader of Opposition Rahul Gandhi has reacted on the controversy, backing actor Kriti Sana. Reacting to Sana's Instagram story, Rahul wrote, "What a woman wears, what she does and where she goes, it's her choice. Stop trolling women for exercising their freedom." Now, Rahul Gandhi's remarks, they came after Kangana had earlier remarked, "Why would you tie your brother Rakhi in your bikini slash undergarments?" To which Kriti had replied, "When will we stop telling women what to wear?" Meanwhile, let's take a stock of the political showdown that has in fact ensued on this face-off.
3: एक दूसरे को महिलाओं का मान सम्मान हमने रखना चाहिए. फिर वो एक्टर हो, एक्ट्रेसेस हो, एक दूसरे के बारे में टिप्पणी, इस प्रकार की टिप्पणी करना, बिलो द बेल्ट टिप्पणी करना मैं उचित नहीं समझती. दोनों एक्ट्रेस अपने अपने एक कामयाब एक्ट्रेसेस हैं, अपने अपने एक कामयाब सिद्ध किया है उन्होंने, तो क्यों ऐसी गरिमा करें एक दूसरे को? 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
3: Well, now we shift our focus to another political face-off, which is refusing to die down. This time, it's Kiran Rijiju's swim in Arunachal River that has stirred political water as well in capital New Delhi. On Tuesday, you see, Pawan Khera, he took a jibe at Rijiju over his swimming attire, calling him half-naked and mocking him for invoking Rahul Gandhi even evening while taking a swim, alleging that Rahul has gone under BJP's skin. You see, hitting back at Khera, Rijiju wrote that he's a first-time nominated MP and that he shouldn't make such indecent remarks. Now, Rijiju further took a jibe at Pawan Khera, saying that he shall report Khera to Assam's Chief Minister Himanta Biswa Sarma. Rijiju claimed that it was Congress supporters who invoked Rahul looking at Rijiju swimming and that he was just replying to those trolls. Well, over in Karnataka, when asked to wait in queue for darshan at a temple, an MLA's VIP daughter, well, she got restless, and what did she end up doing? She ended up slapping a cop on duty. Visuals are right next to me. Now, the accused woman is the daughter of a BJP MLA B. Suresh Gowda and the wife of a serving ACP, Assistant Commissioner of Police of Karnataka, believe you me. Well, she lost her cool merely because she was asked to wait for a VIP darshan at the temple. An FIR, meanwhile, has been filed against the lady or the accused for using criminal force to deter an officer, that too who was on duty. Well, we stay with Karnataka, where Bengaluru's elite clubs, they're now under the food safety radar, the food safety scanner. Health department teams, they've launched raids across 10 premium clubs to check food safety, hygiene and kitchen standards. We start off with the KSCA club. That's where officials flagged poor personal hygiene among food handlers, a blocked drainage, an unhygienic frozen storage room and improper segregation of vegetarian and non-vegetarian food. Talk about kitchen nightmares. At the Boring Institute, one of the most iconic social sites in the city, officials, they reportedly found cockroaches, while the Mahalakshmi Layout Club was issued a notice over hygiene concerns. Now, these are clubs where membership, it generally goes into lakhs and takes years to even be considered. But are basic food safety standards being followed here or not? Meanwhile, in Gurugram, the Millennium City, the corporate capital of NCR, it has been battered by rains and remains flooded for hours. CM Nayab Singh Saini, he was seen in Mumbai hosting the happening Haryana Investment Summit. Meanwhile, just look at the irony here. The civic mess, it doesn't seem to end for Gurugram. A road near EFCO Chowk caved in, due to which traffic had to be diverted. For those who don't know, it's one of the biggest crossings in the Millennium City. Now, instead of working on permanent solutions for this menace the city has been facing for years together, the Gurugram Disaster Management Authority, well, it's come up with a rather bizarre solution. School buses will not be plying on waterlogged routes. 75 mm of rains 2 days ago brought the smart city of Gurugram to a standstill. Big on budget, big on taxes, well, the city still drowns

0: food is music. Synchrony of so many elements. I am a conductor of chaos. Chef Gagar Anand at NDTV, walk the talk.
1: Across the country. He has tracked the pulse of power from Washington to Korea. Witnessed history being made in global capitals and conflict zones. Brought clarity to complex issues of national security and international affairs. Aditya Raj Kaul, covering international affairs like no one else. 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Asking the questions that couldn't wait. Of telling the stories that couldn't be ignored. Of holding the line when it mattered most. Times change, our purpose doesn't. 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

A second changes everything. A minute moves a nation. An hour becomes history. For three decades, NDTV has been there. 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

0: lines of engagement. 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Voices refusing to wait their turn. India is chasing gears. Faster. Bolder. More restless. It doesn't stop. Neither do we. NDTV. When it really matters. The front lines of Kargil. The fury of Operation Sindhu.
1: So many attacks.
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4: What seems settled for me is unfinished business. So I rewind, I pause, I reflect.
5: Welcome back, viewers. We now shift our focus to some news breaking from West Asia, where we're getting to learn that Iranian and Omani foreign ministers, they've met and they've discussed an alternative Hormuz transit plan. That's right, Iran and Oman are planning to set up an alternative temporary sea corridor. And they will also not only set up this corridor, but they're also talking about a joint mine clearance program as well. In fact, Oman's foreign minister, Badr al-Busaidi, he said the countries will soon be announcing a joint temporary transit corridor. Let's go across to my colleague Pradeep Datta for latest on this. Pradeep, how important is this considering the US sanctions that have just been levied on Iran?
6: Yes, this is a very important development because for quite some time, both Oman as well as Iran had been discussing about the management of Strait of Hormuz. And the discussion was going on between the two countries. But now Badr al-Busaidi, the foreign minister of Oman, as well as Abbas Araghchi, the foreign minister from Iran, they have met to discuss about the framework for the movement of the ships in this area. Basically, both the countries have agreed upon to opening up the temporary navigation corridor, and they want the water mines to be removed from that area. And in the meantime, they will also be discussing about how to make this a permanent navigation corridor. But again, the thing remains that there's a one condition that has been laid by Iran, because Iran has said that America will have to agree to their memorandum, or whatever they have discussed during the memorandum of understanding that was signed between Iran and United States of America in the month of June. And that means they will be lifting the naval blockade, and second will be that they will lift all the sanctions, and they will release the money that had been frozen, the assets that had been frozen, that will also be released so that Iran can utilize that money for their development purpose. So this, though this is an important development, but it's to be seen, because it has to be agreeable to United States of America also. Just you remember that only last week US President Donald Trump had given a statement where he said they're going to bomb Oman if they will continue to interfere in this matter. It's to be seen whether it will be agreeable to all the parties in this region, but so far it's an important development at a time when already both the countries had been talking to each other for the opening of the Strait of Hormuz.
5: Pradeep, a very important point in fact you raised, that it's yet to be seen if it will be acceptable to Washington, but it does not even seem to be a party to this. Well, over in Washington, you see, US President Donald Trump, he's officially submitted a 30-year civil nuclear energy agreement with Saudi Arabia to the Congress in Washington today. Now, the submission kicks off a legislative countdown, so to say, but the president insists that this multi-billion pound deal will go nowhere unless Riyadh formally recognizes Israel. That's right. The formal transmittal to Capitol Hill, it follows a framework signed last month on the 22nd in Washington by US and Saudi energy ministers. While Israeli officials, they welcome this leverage, Saudi leaders in Riyadh, they have started insisting that they will not sign a peace deal without an irreversible part to a Palestinian state. Meanwhile, let's just take a look at the highlights of this proposed US-Saudi nuclear deal. This pact opens a multi-billion pound framework for American corporations to build advanced reactors. It permits Saudi Arabia to process fuel locally, bypassing traditional non-proliferation safeguards. But here's the catch. This requires Riyadh to recognize Israel before Washington allows any of this construction to even begin. Congress lawmakers, they now have 90 session days, not 90 days, to review the pact, getting up, or rather setting up a fierce battle in the Congress. Now, this is where opponents hold the ultimate power to vote down the entire deal. Bypassing traditional U.S. safety rules, it's triggered immediate alarm bells among Western allies. Bipartisan critics in Washington, they're warning that letting Saudi process fuel, nuclear fuel, it could spark a dangerous nuclear arms race across West Asia. My colleague Pradeep, he is still with us. Pradeep, how important is this development in context of a West Asia arms race possibly being kicked off, a nuclear arms race at that?
6: As you rightly said, because this is going to be a very controversial deal. Why I'm seeing this controversial deal? Because this 30-year deal, it is not barring Saudi Arabia from uranium enrichment, something that is required to make a nuclear bomb. Because that's what actually many of the critics feel, that this is going to start arms race. And it's going to be definitely a headache for Israel, because already they are trying to prevent Iran from getting the nuclear weapon. On the other hand, you're signing a deal with Saudi Arabia, and then you are not taking all those measures of nuclear non-proliferation into consideration, not barring them from nuclear enrichment. So that has become a matter of concern for many countries there, especially Israel. And so far as this pact and the deal which was signed between the two countries in the month of July, Donald Trump has sent it to the Congress party to Congress for the approval. And now it's the Congress to decide whether the one-third of the member, they are going to approve this deal. Only then it will become a pact. But there's one condition that has been laid by Donald Trump. He said that pact will come into existence only if Saudi Arabia agrees to normalization of relationship with Israel. That means the joint Abraham Accord. If we talk about the Abraham Accord, right now it's only between UAE, Morocco, Bahrain, and they are the signatory to Abraham Accord that try to normalize relationship with Israel. Saudi Arabia was about to become the part of it in 2023, but that was the time when Hamas carried out attack, and finally the process was stalled. And since then, United States of America had been insisting upon Saudi Arabia to sign Abraham Accord, and they have laid this one condition that this pact, the nuclear civil nuclear pact, will become the reality only if it signs the Abraham Accord and normalizes relationship with Israel. But yes, again, a matter of concern will be that they have not barred them from enriching uranium.
5: Absolutely, Pradeep. Thank you so much for getting us the latest, like always. And well, with that, viewers, it's time we slip into a short break. News and updates, needless to say, they continue on the other side.

0: Splendor Sprite, packet drinking water, the one and only.
1: In Chhattisgarh, Mehtari represents strength, dignity and resilience. Inspired by the Honorable Prime Minister Shri Narendra Modi Ji's vision of Nari Shakti, Honorable Chief Minister Shri Vishnu Dev Sai is working to strengthen women's participation in the state's development journey. 2026 has been dedicated as the Mehtari Gaurav Varsh. Under the Mehtari Vandan Yojana, nearly 68 lakh women are receiving 12,000 rupees annually. To promote livelihood and self-employment opportunities, 368 Mehtari Sadans are being constructed. Women also receive a 50% concession on land registration. Today, more than 10 lakh women in Chhattisgarh have become Lakhpati Didis. This is Vishnu government's good governance, where women are empowered

0: As the same song and dance all over the country, food safety checks have hit Bengaluru's premium clubs with inspections at 10 top establishments. Hygiene violations, including cockroach infestations, have been flagged, raising serious questions over basic food safety standards. Well, viewers, after the BJP's organizational overhaul, is a Modi cabinet reshuffle now on the cards? You see, the Council of Ministers, currently it has 69 members. That also includes the Prime Minister, leaving 12 ministerial slots still open. Now, with 12 ministerial ministers, also age 70 plus, the big question emerging now is whether more young and women faces could very well find space in the Modi cabinet. You see, but a reshuffle, it could also mean exits, with some ministers now taking up key organizational responsibilities. Furthermore, the Rajya Sabha tenures of Hardeep Singh Puri and B.L. Varma, they've also set to end in November this year. Now, then comes the larger political calculus, upcoming state elections, the 2029 Lok Sabha battle, and well, there's always the possibility of inducting new allies. And with 14 ministers currently handling multiple portfolios, could a reshuffle also be about redistributing the workload? Meanwhile, former CDS General Anil Chauhan, he's revealed new details about an Indian loitering munition sent towards Pakistan's Kirana Hills during Operation Sindoor. That's right. You see, the former CDS, he says that loitering munition was sent towards Kirana Hills to hunt for radar targets. That's not it. He said it was expected to remain airborne for around 2 hours and, I'm quoting him here, must have hit one of those targets. You see, Kirana Hills, viewers, it's considered strategically significant because of its proximity to key Pakistani military and, well, nuclear infrastructure, nuclear establishments. The area is surrounded, it's around 20 kilometers from the Sargodha Air Base and 75 kilometers from the Kushab nuclear complex, with reports of fortified underground military infrastructure and, well, tunnels beneath these very hills.
1: Occasions has been asked whether Kirana Hills were hit or not. That's where their nuclear facilities are there. And with Bharti had rightly clarified that we did not target Kirana Hills. I can maybe given kind of an explanation. Before those strikes, we had sent in a lot of loitering missions at Sargodha. And Kirana Hills is about 10 kilometers north of Sargodha. So the loitering ammunition is looking for radars which are in around Sargodha. And it's got a lifetime, means time. It'll loiter for about 2 hours, and once it doesn't find a target, then it comes down and hits somewhere. It must have come and hit, you know, one of those hills. The air chief had asked me that whether he should strike Sargodha. I said, oh, go ahead. And then he also, I said, please identify two more targets. So he had one of the targets he identified was Sukardu. But unfortunately, we gave a yes. But no, after some time, the weather was bad over Sukardu. But they had to change over to Bulhari. Now, from Sukardu to Bulhari, which is near Karachi.
2: A lot of rumors about Sargodha. There are foreign analysts who've mentioned that the Sargodha attack led to certain leaks. Is there a confirmation that we actually hit Kirana Hills, or we were careful of not to do any such thing? Thank you.
3: Thank you for telling us that Kirana Hill houses some nuclear installation. We did not know about it. Okay. And we have not hit Kirana Hills, whatever is there. Okay. I did not brief in my briefing yesterday. Thank you.
0: Well, shifting focus, Viva, as you see, the Kangana Ranaut versus Kriti Sana Rao over her outfit in an advertisement set around Raksha Bandhan. Well, it's just refusing to die down, you see. In the latest, Leader of Opposition Rahul Gandhi has reacted on the controversy, backing actor Kriti Sana. Reacting to Sana's Instagram story, Rahul wrote, "What a woman wears, what she does and where she goes, it's her choice. Stop trolling women for exercising their freedom." Now, Rahul Gandhi's remarks, they came after Kangana had earlier remarked, "Why would you tie your brother a Rakhi in your bikini / undergarments?" To which Kriti had replied, "When will we stop telling women what to wear?" Meanwhile, let's take a stock of the political showdown that has in fact ensued on this.

0: so many elements. I am a conductor of chaos. Chef Gagaranan at NDTV, walk the talk.
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2: He has tracked the pulse of power from Washington to Korea. Witnessed history being made in global capitals and conflict zones. Brought clarity to complex issues of national security and international affairs. Aditya Raj Kaul, covering international affairs like no one else. 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

asking the questions that couldn't wait. Of telling the stories that couldn't be ignored. Of holding the line when it mattered most. 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

0: 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Voices refusing to wait their turn. India is chasing years. Faster. 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More restless. 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Neither do we. NDTV. When it really matters. The front lines of Kargil. The fury of Operation Sindhu.
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0: He has tracked the pulse of power from Washington to Korea. Witnessed history being made in global capitals and conflict zones. Brought clarity to complex issues of national security and international affairs. Aditya Raj Kaul, covering international affairs like no one else, only on NDTV Network. 3 decades of watching the world change. Of asking the questions that couldn't wait.

of telling the stories that couldn't be ignored. Of holding the line when it mattered most. Times change. Our purpose doesn't. NDTV 24/7 is now NDTV. When it really matters.

0: Welcome back, viewers. We now shift our focus to some news breaking from West Asia, where we're getting to learn that Iranian and Omani foreign ministers, they've met and they've discussed an alternative Hormuz transit plan. That's right, Iran and Oman are planning to set up an alternative temporary sea corridor. And they will also not only set up this corridor, but they're also talking about a joint mine clearance program as well. In fact, Oman's foreign minister, Badr al-Busaidi, he said the countries will soon be announcing a joint temporary transit corridor. Let's go across to my colleague Pradeep Datta for latest on this. Pradeep, how important is this considering the US sanctions that have just been levied on Iran?
1: Yes, this is a very important development because for quite some time, both Oman as well as Iran had been discussing about the management of Strait of Hormuz. And the discussion was going on between the two countries. But now Badr al-Busaid, the foreign minister of Oman, as well as Abbas Araghchi, the foreign minister from Iran, they have met to discuss about the framework for the movement of the ships in this area. Basically, both the countries have agreed upon to opening up the temporary navigation corridor, and they want the water mines to be removed from that area. And in the meantime, they will also be discussing about how to make this a permanent navigation corridor. But again, the things mean that there's a one condition that has been laid by Iran, because Iran has said that America will have to agree to their memorandum or whatever they have discussed during the memorandum of understanding that was signed between Iran and United States of America in the month of June. And that means they will be lifting the naval blockade, and second will be that they will lift all the sanctions and they will release the money that had been frozen, the assets that had been frozen, that will also be released so that Iran can utilize that money for their development purpose. So this, though this is an important development, but it's to be seen because it has to be agreed to United States of America also. Just you remember that only last week U.S. President Donald Trump had given a statement where he said he's going to bomb Oman if they will continue to interfere in this matter. It's to be seen whether it will be agreeable to all the parties in this issue, but so far it's an important development at a time when already both the countries had been talking to each other for the opening of the Strait of Hormuz.
0: Pradeep, a very important point in fact you raised, that it's yet to be seen if it will be acceptable to Washington, but it does not even seem to be a party to this. Well, over in Washington, you see, U.S. President Donald Trump, he's officially submitted a 30-year civil nuclear energy agreement with Saudi Arabia to the Congress in Washington today. Now, the submission kicks off a legislative countdown, so to say, but the president insists that this multi-billion pound deal will go nowhere unless Riyadh formally recognizes Israel. That's right. The formal transmittal to Capitol Hill, it follows a framework signed last month on the 22nd in Washington by U.S. and Saudi energy ministers. While Israeli officials, they welcome this leverage, Saudi leaders in Riyadh, they have started insisting that they will not sign a peace deal without an irreversible path to a Palestinian state. Meanwhile, let's just take a look at the highlights of this proposed U.S.-Saudi nuclear deal. This pact opens a multi-billion pound framework for American corporations to build advanced reactors. It permits Saudi Arabia to process fuel locally, bypassing traditional non-proliferation safeguards. But here's the catch. This requires Riyadh to recognize Israel before Washington allows any of this construction to even begin. Congress lawmakers, they now have 90 session days, not 90 days, to review the pact, setting up a fierce battle in the Congress. Now, this is where opponents hold the ultimate power to vote down the entire deal. Bypassing traditional U.S. safety rules, it's triggered immediate alarm bells among Western allies. Bipartisan critics in Washington, they're warning that letting Saudi process fuel, nuclear fuel, it could spark a dangerous nuclear arms race across West Asia. My colleague Pradeep, he is still with us. Pradeep, how important is this development in context of a West Asia armed

0: race possibly being kicked off, a nuclear arms race at that?
1: As you rightly said, because this is going to be a very controversial deal. Why I'm saying this controversial deal? Because this 30-year deal, it is not barring Saudi Arabia from uranium enrichment, something that is required to make a nuclear bomb. Because that's what actually many of the critics feel, that this is going to start arms race. And it's going to be definitely a headache for the Israel, because already they are trying to prevent Iran from getting the nuclear weapon. On the other hand, you're signing a deal with Saudi Arabia, and then you are not taking all those measures of nuclear non-proliferation into consideration, not barring them from nuclear enrichment. So that has become a matter of concern for many countries there, especially Israel. And so far as this pact and the deal which was signed between the two countries in the month of July, Donald Trump has sent it to the Congress party to Congress for the approval. And now it's the Congress to decide whether the one-third of the member, they are going to approve this deal. Only then it will become a pact. But there is one condition that has been laid by Donald Trump. He said that pact will come into existence only if Saudi Arabia agrees to normalization of relationship with Israel. That means the joint Abraham Accord. If we talk about the Abraham Accord, right now it's only between UAE, Morocco, Bahrain, and they are the signatory to Abraham Accord that try to normalize relationship with Israel. Saudi Arabia was about to become the part of it in 2023, but that was the time when Hamas carried out attack, and finally the process was stalled. And since then, United States of America had been insisting upon Saudi Arabia to sign Abraham Accord, and they have laid this one condition that this pact, the nuclear civil nuclear pact, will become the reality only if it signs the Abraham Accord and normalizes relationship with Israel. But yes, again, a matter of concern will be that they have not barred them from enriching uranium.
0: Absolutely, Pradeep. Thank you so much for getting us the latest, like always. And well, with that, viewers, it's time we slip into a short break. News and updates, needless to say, they continue on the other side.

0: Food is music. Synchrony of so many elements. I am a conductor of chaos. Chef Gagaranan at NDTV, Walk the Talk.
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2: He has tracked the pulse of power from Washington to Korea. Yeah. Witnessed history being made in global capitals and conflict zones, brought clarity to complex issues of national security and international affairs. Aditya Raj Kaul, covering international affairs like no one else, only on NDTV Network. 3 decades of watching the world change. Asking the questions that couldn't wait. Of telling the stories that couldn't be ignored. Of holding the line when it mattered most. Times change, our purpose doesn't. 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

A second changes everything. A minute moves a nation. An hour becomes history. For three decades, NDTV has been there for the moments that were unstoppable, unmissable, unforgettable. 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

0: levels of engagement. 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Voices refusing to wait their turn. India is chasing gears. Faster, bolder, more restless. It doesn't stop.
1: Welcome back, viewers. You see, the world is waking up, and well, waking up, so are the stories that are driving it. I'm Arjun Samad Mahindran. Well, here are the headlines we're tracking for you at 7 a.m. this Wednesday morning. After the BJP's new team takes charge, buzz is growing over a possible cabinet reshuffle. That's right, with 12 ministerial slots open, more young faces, women and NDA allies could be very well in focus next. A major revelation has emerged on Operation Sindoor, with the former CDS confirming that Indian drones struck targets in the Kirana Hills. The disclosure sheds fresh light on one of the key operations during the conflict. Rahul Gandhi has backed actor Kriti Sanon amid the row over her outfit, saying a woman's clothing is her own choice. The controversy involving Kangana Ranaut has now turned into a wider political debate over patriarchy and personal freedom. And food safety checks have hit Bengaluru's premium clubs, with inspections at 10 top establishments. Hygiene violations, including cockroach infestations, they've been flagged, raising serious questions over basic food safety standards. But after the BJP's organizational overhaul, is a Modi cabinet reshuffle now on the cards? You see, the Council of Ministers, it currently has 69 members. This also includes the Prime Minister himself, leaving 12 ministerial slots open. With 12 ministers, also aged 70 plus. Now, the big question is whether more young and women faces could, in fact, find their way in the cabinet. You see, but a reshuffle, it could also mean exits, with some key ministers now taking up organizational responsibilities. Furthermore, the Rajya Sabha tenures of Hardeep Singh Puri and B.L. Verma are also set to end in November this year. Now, then comes the larger political calculus, upcoming state elections, the 2029 Lok Sabha battle. And well, there's always the possibility of inducting new allies, you see. And with 14 ministers currently handling multiple portfolios, could a reshuffle also be about redistributing the workload? And well, I'd like to take this across to my colleague Akhilesh, who joins us. But before that, a major, in fact, revelation coming in for the government this time. Meanwhile, switching tracks, you see, the former CDS, Chief of Defence Staff General Anil Chauhan, he's revealed new details about an Indian loitering munition sent towards Pakistan's Kirana Hills during Operation Sindoor. Former CDS General Anil Chauhan says the loitering munition was sent towards Kirana Hills to hunt for radar targets. He furthermore said it was expected to remain airborne for around 2 hours and must have hit one of those targets, in his words. Kirana Hills, by the way, is considered strategically significant because of its sheer proximity to key Pakistani military and nuclear infrastructure. The area is around 20 kilometers from the Sargodha Air Base and 75 kilometers from the Kushab nuclear complex, with reports of fortified underground military infrastructure and tunnel beneath the hills as well.
2: It has been asked whether Kirana Hills were hit or not. That's where their nuclear facilities are there. And with Bharti had rightly clarified that we did not target Kirana Hills. I can maybe give a kind of an explanation. Before those strikes, we had sent in a lot of loitering missions at Sargodha. And Kirana Hills is about 10 kilometers north of Sargodha. So the loitering ammunition is looking for radars which are in around Sargodha. And it's got a lifetime, means time. It will loiter for about 2 hours, and once it doesn't find a target, then it comes down and hits somewhere. It must have come and hit, you know, one of those hills. The air chief had asked me that whether he should strike Sargodha. I said, oh, go ahead. And then he also, I said, please identify two more targets. So he had one of the targets he identified was Sukarno.

0: But unfortunately, we gave a yes. But no, after some time, the weather was bad over Sukardu. But they had to change over to Bulhari. Now from Sukardu to Bulhari, which is near Karachi.
1: Of rumors about Sargodha. There are foreign analysts who've mentioned that the Sargodha attack led to certain leaks. Is there a confirmation that we actually hit Kirana Hills, or we were careful of not to do any such thing? Thank you.
2: Thank you for telling us that Kirana Hill houses some nuclear installation. We did not know about it. Okay. And we've not hit Kirana Hills, whatever is there. Okay. I did not brief in my briefing yesterday. Thank you.
3: And well, to get more perspective on the issue, NDTV's managing editor Shiv Arur and Vishnu Shom spoke to Air Marshal RGK Kapoor, former Air Officer Commander-in-Chief of the Central Air Command.
4: Shot down two in the air. These were UAVs
5: right.
4: that we shot down in the air. And there were a lot of other aircraft that were brought down in that hangar at Bulhari, in case you remember.
5: Yeah. Oh, very much so.
6: it's our favorite picture from Sindhu.
4: Yeah, so did you get to analyze that picture?
7: And how?
4: And no. Why don't you tell me that?
6: Our producer is going to put that picture up on at this point in the podcast. We're going to have that lovely, iconic Bulhari hangar picture up.
4: Yeah. So
6: and
4: that was... that
6: Kapoor
4: was...
6: is going to analyze it for us.
7: Half a second. Let's just break this down now.
6: But Let him first tell us.
7: So the aircraft you shot down, like they were drones.
4: They were drones, yes.
7: And there were no fighters from your
4: EU. There were no fighters that we brought down.
7: Right.
4: No.
7: And you brought it down firing which missile? Can you tell us?
4: The Akash. This unit had come to us from base down south. And so it was a decision that was taken in the middle of the night that it was supposed to go to another location. And at that point in time, a decision was taken that no, it would better be deployed at this location.
7: Right.
4: And so the poor fellows, they moved for the better part of that night.
7: Yeah.
4: They deployed themselves at about 1 or 1:30 in the morning. Why am I getting a feeling looking at you that you already know about this and you're looking at me as if I'm going to tell you the truth or not?
7: No. This is fantastic. I know about the movements of other Akash units, which drove through the night and day for days on end. But this is the first time anybody is talking about the engagement using Akash.
6: An Akash kill, yeah.
7: Akash kills, as it were,
4: yeah.
7: Which I find fascinating.
4: What I know of, that was this, yes, there was that one high-value aircraft that was there. We were aware that there was a set of spares that they had just got and which had been offloaded in that hangar. So probably this aircraft was going in for some kind of repairs or something.
7: And this was area. It wasn't one of the Chinese AWACS.
4: No, it was not one of the Chinese.
7: So this was an area.
4: Yes.
7: Yeah.
6: The Swedish.
4: Yes. Area. Wow. And so this building, if you would have noticed, was standing all by itself in... it had no other structure anywhere close.
3: My colleague Rishabh joins us for more on this. Rishabh, more skeletons coming tumbling out of Pakistan's Op Sindoor closet. More embarrassment on the international stage there.
8: One thing is very clear, Arjun, that Operation Sindoor, those 72 odd hours when India decided that enough is enough and Pakistan needs to be taught a lesson, that 72 hours have stories that will come to life for years. You know, Kirana Hill, I still remember this, asking Air Marshal Bharti at the press conference that did we hit the nuclear site of Kirana Hill? And back then the reply was, thank you for telling us that there was a nuclear site in Kirana Hills. I was not known. This was, Director General of Air Operations, Air Marshal A.K. Bharti, who happens to be alumni of my school as well. So back then, Air Force was not coming out with details of what damage that they have done to Pakistan. But now we heard CDS, we heard Air Marshal Nagesh Kapoor, who was, back then Air Officer Commanding in the Western sector. Now that these stories are coming out, we get to know that how those 72 hours India planned. You know, this is a complete out of movie that a UAV that is flying gets out of fuel, but hits right

0: by the 30th of September. Meanwhile, I'm joined by my colleague Mohammed Ghazali to get us the latest on this. Ghazali, can you tell us more about this blueprint, which is in fact developing after PL Suresh's meeting yesterday in Ludhiana?
1: It's clarified at the local leadership in Punjab that there will be no alliance with Akali Dal. It has also asked its cadres to energize themselves, to mobilize people, and for that, drug has been picked up as the most important issue for the party. And that is why the leaders have been asked to prepare a blueprint and carry out yatras in all the 117 assembly constituencies. And they have been also told that perhaps in these yatras, central leadership of the BJP would also engage. They will also come and lead these yatras. Besides that, there has been a massive focus on to build a team at the booth level. Every booth has 11 members. Punjab has around 25,000 booths, and BJP has managed to develop or constitute a team only on 15,000 booths. So a deadline has been given by B.L. Santosh, the General Secretary Organization of the BJP, during his two-day visit to Punjab, that all the 25,000 booths should have the 11-member committee by the end of September. And after that, massive outreach programs have been organized for the Prime Minister's Mann Ki Baat, which is going to happen at the end of the month. And it is very likely that Punjab would feature in that Mann Ki Baat, and Prime Minister can also speak about the drug menace in Punjab to connect with the larger voter section in the state.
0: Hi, Ghazali. Thank you so much for getting us the latest there from Punjab. We shift our focus to Karnataka, where former Chief Minister Siddaramaiah's comment on Dalit Chief Minister, they've stirred a fresh row. You see, the Dalit Chief Minister debate has resurfaced in Karnataka, triggered by a series of political discussions involving former Chief Minister Siddaramaiah, Home Minister G. Parmeshwara, and the Congress High Command. The former Chief Minister Siddaramaiah, he stated that he alone cannot make a Dalit Chief Minister, while emphasizing that while he welcomes the move, the final decision strictly rests with the Congress High Command and the collective opinion of the party's MLAs. Let's just listen into what the former Chief Minister said.
2: 1.1% 6.95% ST 17.15% SC ಮಾಡಿ ಹೋರಾಟನ ನಾನ್ ಮಾಡೋದಲ್ಲ ಈಗ ಒಬ್ಬನೇ ಮಾಡಕ್ ಆಗಲ್ಲ ಅದನ್ನ ಸುಮ್ಮನೆ ಏನೇನೋ ಮಾತಾಡ್ತೀರಿ ಕೂತ್ಕೊಂಡು ಏನೋ ಮಾತಾಡ್ತೀರಿ ಸುಮ್ಮನೆ ಏನೋ ಮಾತಾಡ್ತೀರಿ ಈಗ ಡೆಪ್ಯೂಟಿ ಚೀಫ್ ಮಿನಿಸ್ಟರ್ ಮಾಡಿಸ್ತವ್ರೆ ಯಾರು ಪರಮೇಶ್ವರ್ಗೆ ನಾಲ್ಕೈದು ಮಾಡಬೇಕು ಅಂತಿದ್ರು.
0: My colleague Deepak Bhupanna joins us for more on this. Deepak, we've had multiple Congress governments in the state. Despite of putting the onus on the central leadership, the High Command, why haven't these leaders done it themselves if they claim to be the pallbearers of the Dalit community?
3: Debate in Karnataka. He was speaking at a seminar for internal reservation. He was talking about, what he has tried to do for the sake of social justice, for the sake of the Dalit community. He talks about how there are about 24%, according to the latest or the last census, from the community, from SE and STs. At that point in time, somebody from the crowd says, even then, till now, there was no Dalit that has been made a chief minister in Karnataka, to which Mr. Siddaramaiah says that he can't, do this alone, and the community should stand together and fight for that cause. And interestingly, after that, of course, he makes this comment that, he was the one who ensured that Mr. G. Parmeshwar was the sole deputy chief minister. Now, this is something that within the Congress, of course, could also spark off a debate, because there are several other people, including the likes, if I could name them, like Satish Jarkiholi, like Mr. M.B. Patil, like Mr. Zameer Ahmed, and others who are hopeful that they were made deputy chief ministers themselves. Now, Mr. Siddaramaiah is saying that it was him who stressed upon the High Command that there should be only one deputy chief minister, that is Mr. G. Parmeshwar. Now, Now, there are two aspects here

0: also said that hijab is a religious practice, essential religious practice, though whoever want to wear, they can wear, or who doesn't want to continue with it, they can continue without wearing hijab. But at this time, Asaduddin Owaisi has reacted and in fact said that he is not in favor of what Allahabad High Court has said.
1: Right, Ashish, there are only escalating there. Meanwhile, thanks for getting us the latest, like always. Well, we shift our focus to the maximum city, where the FTA has suspended yet another prominent Mumbai eatery license. The lapses have triggered action against Ayub's eatery. It's in the upscale area of Kala Ghoda in the maximum city. The FTA, it's flagged food safety violations, fly infestation, open drains found at Ayub's. It suspended the food license of Mumbai's famous late-night eatery Ayub's in Fort, effective the 23rd of August. The FTA found house flies in food handling areas. They also said open and poorly maintained drains were also seen. Meanwhile, stagnant water was also observed on the premises. Improper storage of eggs was being allegedly carried out at room temperature. That's what we're getting to hear, according to the initial reports. Apart from that, poor separation of raw and cooked food, that also raised some serious contamination risks. To add to all of that, inadequate pest control and temperature control measures in the eatery were also, in fact, exposed. Meanwhile, in the larger statewide crackdown, officials have inspected around more than 35 hotels, restaurants and eateries during this specific enforcement round. And in fact, improvement notices, we're getting to hear, have also been sent to more than 30 establishments. My colleague Sujata joins us for the latest on this. Sujata, a prominent eatery, Ayub's, at the Fort area. What all was found there and what's the action that's been taken?
2: Well, absolutely. There were several of these food violations and other of these unhygienic practices that were underway at this very eatery, and because of which the FDA suspended its license. Of course, not a new development, because we know that there have been several of these big and renowned eateries that are under the scanner as far as the FDA is concerned. And also the major reason why it was cancelled was the fly infestations, the veg and non-veg segregation of food was not done properly. The hygiene of the staff was not followed, and the pest control, which has to be done at a timely period, was not done too, because of which we know that it is the FDA that has now taken action against such eateries, and it has clearly stated that none of them will be spared, and they have to follow the guidelines. So the food business license has been suspended, and it is likely that once they are done with their cleanliness activities, it is likely that they'll apply for their food license again, and if the FDA inspects and finds nothing to be inappropriate, then the food license will be given again. But of course, all of the businesses have been complaining right. that they are not being given time to work upon it, but the FDA says
1: right, that Sujata, so a massive crackdown being undertaken, and rightly so, by the FDA in the maximum city and across the country, in fact. And well, with that, viewers, it's time we slip into a short break. On the other side, we tell you what exactly the New York City Mayor Zoran Mamdani say on RSS upcoming diaspora outreach event.
3: Rang rang rang rang rangine rang rangine re dekho kaise bhi ho din rang bana rahe
4: bojo paints rang bana

0: that your day throws at you? Stay in the spa state of mind with the Kohler Spa at home.
1: Our pure Shahi Paneer Masala. 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
2: 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I am a conductor of chaos. Chef Gagar Anand at NDTV, Bong the Talk.
1: Meetha ya namkeen, chahe jaise khao, 100% suji se bani, are pure vermicelli. 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
6: He has tracked the pulse of power from Washington to Korea. Witnessed history being made in global capitals and conflict zones. Brought clarity to complex issues of national security and international affairs. Aditya Raj Kaul, covering international affairs like no one else, only on NDTV Network. 3 decades of watching the world change. Of asking the questions that couldn't wait. Of telling the stories that couldn't be ignored. Of holding the line when it mattered most. Times change. Our purpose doesn't. NDTV 24/7 is now NDTV. When it really matters.

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A minute moves a nation. An hour becomes history for three decades. NDTV has been there for the moments that were unstoppable, unmissable, unforgettable. 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

0: lines of engagement. Ambitions crossing borders. Voices refusing to wait their turn. India is chasing gears. Faster. Bolder. More restless. It doesn't stop. Neither do we. NDTV. When it really matters. The front lines of Kargil. The fury of Operation Sindoor.
1: So many attacks.
0: The chaos and cries of disaster zones. To fighter jet con.
2: Rang rang rang rang rang rang rang rang rang rang rang rang rang rang rang rang rang rang rang rang rang rang rang
3: rang rang rang rang rang rang rang rang rang.
4: What seems settled for me is unfinished business. So I rewind, I pause, I reflect, I dig, until what's buried stands up to be counted. Breaking ground, not just headlines, the meaning behind them. This is Breaking Ground with me, Vedika Sood.
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6: This isn't just about cars and bikes, this is about how.

0: Welcome back, viewers. One of the U.S. New York City Mayor Zohran Mamdani, he's confirmed the city will respect the legal rights of the Universal Oneness Celebration featuring RSS ideologue Mohan Bhagwat to proceed this coming Saturday, the 28th of August, the 29th of August, despite expressing his own personal opposition to the organizers.
1: Should the rally be canceled, though, at MSG this weekend?
2: I don't support the rally, but I don't know if the city has any jurisdiction on canceling a private event.
0: Well, you heard the mayor there. You see, the New York City administration, it lacks the authority to cancel a privately funded event hosted inside a private venue, the venue being the Madison Square Garden this Saturday. Mamdani shared his personal vision of a secular, diverse society, drawing a contrast with the hosting group's platform, or so he claims. The mayor then addressed the matter following recent appeals from local interfaith and diaspora organizations to city leaders. The gathering is scheduled to take place inside the Madison Square Garden in Midtown Manhattan, featuring a keynote address by RSS Chief Mohan Bhagwat as part of a global outreach tour where organizers expect 5,000 attendees to gather for what they describe as a message of universal harmony. Well, we'll be right back after a short break. Stay tuned.
3: Hindustan mile Hindustan se.
4: Desh ka tire, JK tire.

A second changes everything. A minute moves a nation. An hour becomes history for three decades. NDTV has been there for the moments that were unstoppable, unmissable, unforgettable. Today, the moment is ours. 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

0: of engagement. Ambitions crossing borders. Voices refusing to wait their turn. India is chasing years. Faster. Bolder. More restless.
1: Well, we stay with the West, where Canada is striking back in an escalating trade war with the US. With Washington Prime Minister Mark Carney has announced Ottawa will match Washington's latest levies dollar for dollar, rate for rate. He's announced a $7.5 billion support package, which will in fact be slapping retaliatory tariffs to the tune of $27.6 billion worth of American goods. Well, with that, it's time we step into a short break. We'll be right back.

second changes everything. A minute moves a nation. An hour becomes history. For three decades, NDTV has been there. For the moments that were unstoppable.

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0: 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India is chasing gears. Faster, bolder, more restless. It doesn't stop. Neither do we. NDTV, when it really matters. The front lines of Kargil. 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
5: What seems settled for me is unfinished business. 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Breaking ground, not just headlines, the meaning behind them. 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
7: This isn't just about cars and bikes, this is about how you move. 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
7: Your friend said, "Ye le le." We said, "Maybe not." 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
0: 3 decades of watching the world change. 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
9: Welcome back, viewers. We stay with the US, where President Donald Trump's administration, well, it's proposed to making permanent more than 100,000 fee on a new H-1B visas for highly skilled foreign workers. Now, the fee first imposed temporarily in 2025 last year. It affects visas widely used in tech, education and research sectors. Now, the administration says the fee would cover immigration system costs and encourage companies to hire more Americans and raise wages. The rule is not final and could take months to come into effect, especially if challenged in court. The public, meanwhile, has 30 days to submit its comments. And well, with that, it's time we slip into a short break. My colleague Divya Bhadwaj, she gets you the breakfast show on the other side. Stay tuned.

second changes everything. A minute moves a nation. An hour becomes history for three decades. NDTV has been there for the moments that were unstoppable, unmissable, unforgettable. Today, the moment is ours. 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

0: levels of engagement. Ambitions crossing borders. Voices refusing to wait their turn. India is changing gears. Faster. Bolder. More restless. It doesn't stop. Neither do we. NDTV, when it really matters. The front lines of Kargil. The fury of Operation Sindhu.
1: So many attacks.
0: The chaos and cries of disaster zones. To fighter jet cockpits. And the world's most defining interviews.
1: It's incredible.
0: He has seen history break.
2: Watching The Breakfast Show, this is NDTV. I'm Divya Wadhwa. We have a whole lot lined up for you, including the United States that sanctioned 4 Indian-based firms, 3 Indians to punish Iran. We're going to get you details of what all that means first. The headlines. After BJP's new team takes charge, there's a buzz that's growing over a possible cabinet reshuffle with 12 ministerial slots that are open. More young faces, more women and NDA allies could now be inducted. A major revelation has emerged on Operation Sindoor, with a former CDS confirming that Indian drones struck targets in the Kirana Hills. The disclosure basically sheds fresh light on one of the key operations during the conflict. Rahul Gandhi has backed actor Kriti Sanon amid the row over her outfit, saying a woman's clothing is her own choice. The controversy involving actor-turned-politician Kangana Ranaut, that's really turned into a wider political debate over patriarchy and personal freedom. And then we have the food safety checks that have hit Bengaluru's premium clubs, with inspections at 10 top establishments. Hygiene violations, including cockroach infestations, have been flagged, raising questions over basic food safety standards.

0: And after the BJP's organizational overhaul, is a cabinet reshuffle now on the cards? Is a big question. The Council of Ministers currently has 69 members, including the Prime Minister, leaving 12 ministerial slots that are open. With 12 ministers also age 70+. The big question is whether more young and more women faces that could be included in the cabinet. But a reshuffle could also mean exits, with some ministers now taking up key organizational responsibilities. Furthermore, the Rajya Sabha tenure of Hardeep Singh Puri and B.L. Varma are also set to end this year in November, months from now. Then comes the larger political calculus. We're talking about the upcoming state elections. Do remember that state elections coming up in Punjab, in Uttar Pradesh next year. Then we also have Lok Sabha elections coming up in 2029, and the possibility of inducting new allies. With 14 ministers currently handling multiple portfolios, could a reshuffle also be about redistributing the workload? Let's just get you more news coming in. And this is former CDS General Anil Chauhan, who has revealed new details about an Indian loitering munition. This is sent towards the Kirana Hills during Operation Sindoor. The former CDS General Anil Chauhan says that, in regard to what really happened here, he said it was expected to remain airborne for around 2 hours and must have hit one of those targets. Kirana Hills is considered strategically significant because of its proximity to key Pakistani military and nuclear infrastructure. The area is around 20 kilometers from the airbase and 75 kilometers as far as the nuclear complex is concerned. With reports of fortified underground military infrastructure, tunnels beneath the hills, here is what was said. Listen in this exclusive interview with my colleagues Shiv and Vishnu.
1: Occasions has been asked whether Kirana Hills were hit or not. That's where their nuclear facilities are there. And with Bharti had rightly clarified that we did not target Kirana Hills. I can maybe give an kind of an explanation. Before those strikes, we had sent in a lot of loitering munitions at Sargodha. And Kirana Hills is about 10 kilometers north of Sargodha. So the loitering ammunition is looking for radars which are in around Sargodha. And it's got a lifetime, means time. It will loiter for about 2 hours, and once it doesn't find a target, then it comes down and hits somewhere. It must have come and hit, one of those hills. The air chief had asked me that whether he should strike Sargodha. I said, oh, go ahead. And then he also, I said, please identify two more targets. So he had one of the targets he identified was Sukardu. But unfortunately, we gave a yes. But after some time, the weather was bad over Sukardu. But they had to change over to Bulhari. Now, from Sukardu to Bulhari, which is near Karachi.
2: Who mentioned that the Sargodha attack led to certain leaks. Is there a confirmation that we actually hit Kirana Hills, or we were careful of not to do any such thing? Thank you.
3: Thank you for telling us that Kirana Hill houses some nuclear installation. We did not know about it. Okay. And we have not hit Kirana Hills, whatever is there. Okay. I did not brief in my briefing yesterday. Thank you.
0: Rishabh, my colleague, joining us in order to get us details. Rishabh, of course, this might have been accidental, but this is also signaling towards the capabilities as far as India penetrating into neighboring countries is concerned.
4: Well, David, this is straight out of a Bollywood movie, for that matter, that a UAV, an unmanned aerial vehicle, is moving toward the enemy land. At one point, it loses control because it's out of fuel and hits where exactly it should have hit. The Kirana Hills. Kirana Hills, remember, as per the available public record, is the place where the nuclear dump of Pakistan is there. What we are given to understand that from Noor Khan base to Kirana Hill, there is a tunnel that is used by Pakistani Air Force in case they have to get a nuclear payload from Kirana Hill. Kirana Hill is an underground nuclear facility of Pakistan, is what we are given to understand. This very mutation, loitering ammunition, where did it go? It actually lost its control near Noor Khan base, and it hit the starting of the tunnel on the Kirana Hill side. This created jitters. This created a confusion within Pakistani establishment as well as in Western countries. So when we talk about how Donald Trump was the one

0: announce the ceasefire. It wasn't announcement of ceasefire. It was a desperation that Washington was showing that if India can reach Kenana Hill, it can go ahead and destroy furthermore in Pakistan. The 72 hours when India decided that enough is enough, we will not take terror sitting down. What happened in Operation Bandar, what happened after Uri in the surgical strike, might not have sent out the lesson that Operation Sindoor sent. In 72 hours, 9 air bases and at least 21 terror setups were destroyed. And that is something that left Pakistan with no other option but to beg for ceasefire.
1: Right. Thank you so much, Rishabh, for getting us those details. And speaking of the same, in the latest episode of NDTV's hugely popular Control All Defense podcast with recently retired Vice Chief of the Air Staff, Air Marshal Nagesh Kapoor, he has revealed the extraordinary new details about some of Operation Sindoor's most sensitive missions. Let's listen in to this exclusive interview with my colleagues Shiv and Vishnu.
2: We shot down two in the air. These were UAVs,
3: right,
2: that we shot down in the air. And there were a lot of other aircraft that were brought down in that hangar at Bolari, in case you remember.
3: Yeah. Oh, very much so.
4: it's our favorite picture from Sindoor.
2: Yeah, so did you get to analyze that picture?
3: Oh, and how?
2: Why don't you tell me that?
4: Producer is going to put that picture up at this point in the podcast. We're going to have that lovely, iconic Bolari hangar picture.
2: So that was
4: is going to analyze it for us.
3: No, sir, half a second. Let's just break this down now.
4: But let him first tell us.
3: So the aircraft you shot down, like they were drones.
2: They were drones, yes.
3: And there were no fighters from your.
2: There were no fighters that we brought down.
3: Right.
2: No.
3: And you brought it down firing which missile? Can you tell us?
2: The Akash. This unit had come to us from base down south. And so it was a decision that was taken in the middle of the night that it was supposed to go to another location. And at that point in time, a decision was taken that no, it would better be deployed at this location.
3: Right.
2: And so the poor fellows, they moved for the better part of that night.
3: Yeah.
2: They deployed themselves at about 1 or 1:30 in the morning. Why am I getting a feeling looking at you that you already know about this and you're looking at me as if I'm going to tell you the truth or not?
3: No. This is fantastic. I know about the movements of other Akash units, which drove through the night and day for days on end. But this is the first time anybody is talking about the engagement using Akash.
4: An Akash kill,
3: Akash kills, as it were, which I find fascinating.
2: What I know of, it was this, there was that one high-value aircraft that was there. We were aware that there was a set of spares that they had just got and which had been offloaded in that hangar. So probably this aircraft was going in for some kind of repairs or something.
3: And this was area. It wasn't one of the Chinese AWACS.
2: No, it was not one of the Chinese AWACS.
3: So this was an area.
2: Yes.
4: Yeah. The Swedish.
2: Yes. Area. Wow. And so this building, if you would have noticed, was standing all by itself and it had no other structure anywhere close.
4: Yeah.
1: We have break news coming in, and let's just get you the latest. And this is actor-turned-politician Kangana Ranaut taking a jibe, basically, at leader of opposition Rahul Gandhi. This is Kangana mocking Rahul Gandhi in a new post, in fact, hitting out at him over patriarchy row. Kangana has shared a post targeting the leader of opposition Rahul Gandhi. This is after he's reacted amid a dispute that began as a social media argument over a brand campaign and escalated when Rahul Gandhi, in fact, backed Kriti Sanon, who was criticized by Kangana Ranaut for what she wore in that Rakhi ad. And that is something that has had, of course, Rahul Gandhi speak up for the actor. In fact, he's gone on to say, what a woman wears, what does she do, where does she go, is her choice. In fact, stop trolling women for exercising their freedom is what was said by Rahul Gandhi. We have Soumya Jaiswal, my colleague, joining us in order to get us details on this. Soumya, of course, now take us through a war of words that has erupted. First, it started between the actor and, of course, the actor turned politician. And here we have, of course, the leader of opposition stepping in. But the actor turned politician, Kangana, is hitting out at Rahul Gandhi now.
5: Well, yes, you've correctly put that a war of words has erupted. Yesterday, we saw Kriti Sanon responding to the post indirectly without naming Kangana Ranaut and said, "Now, since when have we started trolling women on the types of clothes they wear?" And now backing Kriti Sanon, we have the leader of opposition, Rahul Gandhi, coming into her support yesterday. In a post on Instagram, he has backed Kriti Sanon now, saying we should stop trolling women for exercising their freedom. We cannot decide what they wear, what she does, where she goes. Also appending with the hashtag Smash Patriarchy, which he has been using at display ever since his Pune All Women Chhatro Ki Goonj rally. And now to responding to that post of Rahul Gandhi attacking Kangana Ranaut's post that has been doing the rounds since yesterday. Kangana Ranaut has again posted against Rahul Gandhi's comments on her post, and a series of war of words continuously we've been seeing from last 24 hours from Kriti Sanon to Rahul Gandhi and now to Kangana Ranaut again responding to Rahul Gandhi.
1: Of course, questioning Kangana is Kriti Sanon herself. In fact, asking when will we stop telling women what to be wearing. In fact, ethnic fashion has evolved over the years, something that Kangana would know best.
5: Yes, you've correctly put, because Kangana has been into that very same business. She continues to be an actor. Before she became the member of the parliament, she was an actor. She continues to be an actor. Her artwork continues to be releasing in the theatres, on digital platforms. She continues to be attending events wherein she does have choice of clothes. So it gives a big question mark as to we as a woman, how can we question as to what another woman should wear? A choice of clothes cannot decide the emotions attached to a festival, a bond of protection, a bond between siblings. That was something which was also raised by Kriti Sanon as well in her post. So yes, for someone who is hails from the same field, it creates a big question mark as to why we still continue to question what one should wear, especially when it comes to women.
1: Right, stop trolling women for exercising their freedom is what Rahul Gandhi has said while hitting out at Kangana Ranaut, the MP. Thank you so much, Soumya, for getting us those details. So we're talking about the controversy that has erupted between the two actors, Kangana and Kriti Sanon. This is over the outfit that was worn in an advertisement set around the festival of Raksha Bandhan that's coming up. Refusing to basically die down is the controversy. We have Rahul Gandhi reacting to the controversy, backing the actor, as we did here. You know, my colleague just talked about how Rahul Gandhi has been saying that what a woman wears, what she does, where she goes is her personal choice. Stop trolling women for exercising their freedom is the remark that's come out of Rahul Gandhi while attacking Kangana Ranaut. Why would you tie your brother Rakhi in a bikini or an undergarment is what the member of parliament Kangana has asked after seeing that ad. To which Kriti Sanon replied that when will you stop telling women what to wear, and that, you know, she is rooted in tradition and customs and it's not determined by her neckline, it's all within her heart. That is the response that Kriti has, made to the comments that have been coming her way on social media, particularly from the actor turned politician Kangana Ranaut.
6: हम एक दूसरे को महिलाओं का मान सम्मान हमने रखना चाहिए. फिर वो एक्टर हो, एक्ट्रेसेस हो, एक दूसरे के बारे में टिप्पणी, इस प्रकार की टिप्पणी करना बिलो द बेल्ट टिप्पणी करना मैं उचित नहीं समझती. दोनों 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

taken. The petitioners have gone ahead and argued that making Marathi language knowledge a condition for obtaining or retaining a driver's license, a badge or permit goes beyond the state government's powers under the Motor Vehicles Act of 1988. The petition challenges provisions allowing authorities to suspend and subsequently cancel a driver's badge for failing to demonstrate practical knowledge of the language. The petitioners have argued that the rule could have a major impact on the livelihood of a large number of commercial vehicle drivers. On the 12th of this month, the Maharashtra government had amended the Maharashtra Motor Vehicles Rule, making working knowledge of Marathi mandatory for auto rickshaw drivers, taxi drivers. These are all

0: Well, absolutely. And now the entire Marathi mandate row has reached the Bombay High Court, where four petitioners who happen to be cab app-based drivers, they have now approached the Bombay High Court with Advocate Vivek Shukla. And they've argued that Marathi and knowing and learning and speaking the language of Marathi cannot be a condition for cancellation of their licenses. And today it is likely the matter to be heard in the Bombay High Court. And also we're expecting the Bombay High Court to take cognizance of the case as well, because we know that since the last few days, rickshaw drivers too have been protesting against the challans that are being charged by the RTO offices. They are stating that the questions that were taught to them, the 109-day course that they had done over the period of multiple weeks, the questions that were taught, they are not really being asked by the RTO officers, and they're asking them different questions which they are not really aware of, and because of which the rickshaw drivers are upset. They have parked their rickshaw, stating that they're not really going to get them onto the roads, whereas the cab drivers too have been protesting. Today, what does the Bombay High Court decision it will take in the matter is going to be important to watch out for, because the Maharashtra government clarifies that it still says that learning basic Marathi and to be able to speak basic Marathi language is mandatory. Otherwise, license suspension could also be done against these drivers. Over to you.
1: Right. Thank you so much, Sujata, for getting us the very latest. We will keep coming back to you, keep tracking that story as to the very latest as to what's happening with the drivers who are not very fluent in Marathi and that drive that's taking place in the state of Maharashtra. Let's just switch tracks now and get you breaking news coming in. And this is in regard to Rajasthan's Agriculture Minister, Dr. Kirori Lal Meena, has in fact been admitted to the SMS hospital for testing positive for swine flu. So it is the Rajasthan minister who has tested positive and has been admitted to the hospital in Jaipur. This is the SMS hospital and is believed to be in the ICU ward at the Sawai Man Singh Hospital in Jaipur. Do remember that the cases of swine flu have in fact been on a rise, as particularly in the state of Rajasthan, in fact all across the country, but particularly so when it comes to the state. The minister experienced, you know, symptoms of fever, restlessness before testing positive for the H1N1 virus, and they have confirmed as far as his situation is concerned, he has come out and tested positive because he was finding it very difficult to breathe, and which is why he was rushed to the ICU. Let's just get you details as to what is happening here. Vishwas Sharma, my colleague, joining us from Jaipur. Vishwas, we're seeing a rise in H1N1 cases. This virus is spreading, in fact, way more than we've seen cases in comparison to last year in particular. Talk us through. Now we have the Agriculture Minister who's also tested positive for swine flu.
2: Yeah, the Rajasthan's Agriculture Minister, Dr. Kirori Lal Meena, has been admitted to the Medical Intensive Care Unit at Sawai Man Singh Hospital. He was getting problem in breathing, so doctors just tested him, and now he has been positive by H1N1 influenza. And now the doctors are, you know, taking care of him. He is under monitoring, but the medical department has also issued an advisory for all the people, because they are taking some preparedness measures. They are just increasing the frequency of surveillances, testing, screenings, and all those things which could be possible to stop the spread of this virus. As we know, in Delhi and all the across the country, across the state, this virus, this influenza A and B cases so far are increasing rapidly, extremely, and people are getting so troubled. So the medical department has issued an advisory to the people to wear masks in public places, to have some distance, and to report to the doctor, to the medical expert, if they feel this kind of symptoms.
1: Right, symptoms, of course, that include of this virus, very much like the influenza virus, and this, of course, includes fever, cough, sore throat, body ache and fatigue. But here we have the Agriculture Minister who's having a difficulty in breathing, which is why he has been taken to the ICU ward in the hospital in Jaipur. Thank you so much for getting us those details. Switching tracks now to Karnataka, and it's the Bengaluru's elite clubs that are under the food safety scanner. Health department teams have launched raids across 10 premium clubs to check food safety, the hygiene and the standards being followed in the kitchens of these premium clubs. We're talking about the officials that have flagged poor personal hygiene amongst food handlers, blocked drainage, an unhygienic frozen storage room and improper segregation of vegetarian and non-vegetarian food types. And this is, of course, the officials reporting that they've also gone ahead and found cockroaches. While the Mahalakshmi Layout Club was issued a notice over hygiene concerns. There are clubs where memberships can cost lakhs, but the basic food safety standards

are not being followed. Let's just get you break news coming in. And this is, of course, you know, we are going to keep following the very latest as to what's happening in Karnataka. But before that, let's just take a very short break.

0: No matter what your day throws at you, stay in the spa state of mind with the Kohler Spa at home.
1: Pure Shahi Paneer Masala. 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
1: 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Elite Matrimony, India's most successful matchmaking service for the elite.
2: 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I am a conductor of chaos. 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
4: He has tracked the pulse of power from Washington to Korea. Witnessed history being made in global capitals and conflict zones. Brought clarity to complex issues of national security and international affairs. Aditya Raj Kaul, covering international affairs like no one else.

0: Welcome back. It's India's first bullet train project that's gathering pace with construction advancing rapidly across Thane in Maharashtra. We're talking about Thane and Palghar districts, from massive bridges and elevated stations to tunnels cutting through the hills. Here's a look at the mega infrastructure taking shape.
1: This is India's high-speed rail dream taking shape on the ground. Across Thane and Palghar, construction is progressing on a 135-kilometer stretch of the Mumbai-Ahmedabad high-speed rail corridor, taking the country's first bullet train project through some of Maharashtra's most varied terrain. More than 100 kilometers of pier construction has now been completed, and around 74 kilometers of piers are ready for the next stage. The scale of construction is massive. Three elevated stations are coming up in Maharashtra: Thane, Virar and Boisar. Work is now moving to drainage, waterproofing and lining inside

0: these tunnels. The bullet train will also cross the major rivers and critical transport corridors. A 460-meter bridge is being built over the Ulhas, a massive 2.32-kilometer bridge over the Vaitarna, and another 510-meter bridge over the Jagani River. The Maharashtra section will have four railway lines, rivers, and major highways. From mountains to rivers, from elevated tracks to massive engineering structures, India's first bullet train corridor is steadily taking shape. A project designed not just to transform travel between Mumbai and Ahmedabad, but to mark India's entry into the era of high-speed rail. Bureau Report, NDTV.
1: Switching tracks now to New York City, and the mayor there, Zohran Mamdani, has opposed the RSS political vision but says the law prevents the city from stopping a private event at Madison Square Garden this Saturday. The Universal Oneness celebration will feature RSS Chief Mohan Bhagwat, who is in New York as part of the celebration. This is the global outreach of the organization. The organizers expect around 5,000 people at that event. This is going to be celebrating 100 years of the RSS. Mamdani has described the ideology of RSS as exclusionary and at odds with his vision of a secular, diverse society. His remarks come after civilized and as well as interfaith and diaspora groups urge the city to cancel the event. Meanwhile, protests have also been held outside the New York City Hall.
2: Should the rally be canceled, though, at MSG this weekend?
3: I don't support the rally, but I don't know if the city has any jurisdiction on canceling a private event.
1: Staying with news from the United States, is Donald Trump's administration that has issued a pause on visa appointments for applicants worldwide. Trump has pursued aggressive immigration crackdown, and the State Department says that visa appointments have now been adjusted due to training initiatives. Trump's crackdown has faced some legal setbacks as well. Rishabh Pratap, my colleague, are joining us in order to get us details. He will be joining us in a minute's time from now. But we're talking about, you know, the pause button that's been hit by the administration of Donald Trump in the United States, pausing all visa appointments for applicants. And this applies to people applying from all across the world. Trump has, in fact, pursued a

0: as far as Trump is concerned. And now, obviously, there have been legal roadblocks as well. And in order to know what this really means, Rishabh, you know, in regard to getting a visa for the United States is obviously taking way longer. Ever since COVID, it's been taking way longer than usual. There have been many ifs and buts that have been put in place by Donald Trump, and some of which have been revoked. But here we see that no visas are being, you know, being granted to people who are applying as of now. There's a pause button that has been hit. Why is this so?
1: Well, Divya, what we're given to understand, if we go by the State Department statement, it says that because of training purpose of the staff worldwide, the visa process have been halted. This is unprecedented because no country halts visa worldwide for one training purpose. Even if they have to do it, they do it in structured manner, while taking one region for once, and not the whole world together. God knows how big that seminar would be, where all the worldwide staff would be training for the visa procurements. And now, what's the reason behind it? What's exactly happening? See, we are moving toward midterms now. Immigration is something that Donald Trump wants to encash upon. And Donald Trump wants to ensure that immigration be the central point of these elections. Iran hasn't paid back well to US and especially Donald Trump. And there are voices within the US and Republicans, for that matter, against the Iran war, saying that this is not our war and why are we fighting this? But having said that, Donald Trump now wants this whole immigration issue to be the central point of the campaign in midterms. And that's why we'll see certain more such statements coming in, certain more such ordinance coming in from the Trump administration. It is more of to satisfy the domestic politics rather than to do with anything worldwide.
0: Right. Of course, a training exercise is, how the Trump administration is describing this, which is why they're saying that all those appointments are now going to be adjusted. Thank you so much, Rishabh, for

0: Getting us the very latest. Staying with news of the United States is President Trump's administration has proposed making permanent more than $100,000 fees on the new H-1B visas for highly skilled foreign workers. The fee first imposed temporarily as far as 2025 is concerned, and this basically affects visas widely used in the sector of tech, education, as well as research. And now the administration says that the fees could cover immigration system costs and encourage companies to hire more Americans and basically raise wages. The rule is not final and could take months to come into effect, especially if challenged in court. The public has 30 days to submit comments, and that is the time frame that has been given. But again, another knee-jerk reaction that is coming into effect, but it could take time before this is imposed.
1: A US military aircraft, a flight into Moscow, and the CIA chief reportedly traveling inside it. This is the extraordinary sequence unfolding in Russia. The aircraft is a US Air Force Boeing C-17 Globemaster III, a giant military transport plane. Its journey began near Washington a few days ago. The aircraft reached Riga in Latvia on August 23rd, after flying from Camp Springs. Finally, it made the striking final leg, Riga to Moscow, reportedly landing at an airport at around 9 a.m. local time on Tuesday. And shortly after the aircraft arrived, reports emerged that CIA Director John Ratcliffe was on board the plane. According to reports, Ratcliffe is on a secret Moscow trip. It isn't clear why exactly the top US spy has touched down in Russia. So this is what we know so far. CIA Director John Ratcliffe reportedly traveled to Moscow aboard a US Air Force C-17 for meetings. The visit appears to be Ratcliffe's first known trip to Russia as CIA Director. Reports suggest Ratcliffe has maintained contact with Russia's intelligence leadership. The big question, however, is who is Ratcliffe meeting in Moscow and what is on the agenda? The CIA has not publicly disclosed the purpose of the trip and is unlikely to shed any light on the situation. The visit comes as US-mediated Russia-Ukraine peace efforts remain stalled and highly sensitive. Bureau report for NDTV World.
0: So that is a US Air Force transport plane that landed in Moscow, but Kremlin there saying that they have no information about the aircraft. The aircraft of Boeing that had a US registered tail number and had flown to Moscow in, this is basically the mystery that involves this aircraft that is now being solved. Of course, getting you details was my colleague Vishal. Well, let's just also get you the latest when it comes to a new wellness and aesthetic trend that's going completely viral. Named after Goddess Lakshmi, this TikTok trend focuses on maximizing your lifestyle by focusing on clean, healthy, and positive living.
2: The goddess of wealth and prosperity is going viral online with a new viral trend called Lakshmi Maxing. Lakshmi, who is associated with prosperity, abundance, and wealth for many Hindus and Indians, has been associated with the trend of maxing, which basically means to accelerate or going all in. Lakshmi maxing is trending as a wellness and aesthetic trend around the concept of the divine feminine. You work on maximizing your space by keeping it clean and decluttered. Your appearance graceful and elegant, and your aura radiant and bright, which results in a good-looking and a healthy lifestyle. This trend takes its inspiration from Hindu mythology and spirituality, and many have not taken this well, as it lacks cultural sensitivity and acknowledgement. Many users online called out TikTok influencers for using the name of Goddess Lakshmi loosely, as many Hindus refer to the goddess of wealth and abundance as Lakshmi Ma or Lakshmi Ji. While others said, like many recent incidents of cultural appropriation, this too lacks the dignified acknowledgement to Indian culture and beliefs, like yoga and Ayurveda getting too whitewashed or westernized. Those in favor said it celebrates Hindu spirituality and the divine feminine energy of Goddess Lakshmi by including her aesthetic and values in their daily lives and lifestyle. For now, the internet is divided on this. But one thing is for sure, the online girlies are interpreting the culture in their own unique ways. Mayank Chaudhary, NDTV.
0: Switching tracks now, what does philanthropy look like when the goal is not just to help people today, but to give them the tools to build a better tomorrow? That was the central message from the Adani Foundation chairperson, Dr. Preeti Adani, at the AVPN Global Conference in New Delhi. Now, speaking as to the philanthropists and the development leaders from across Asia, she called for a shift from funding only programs to investing in people, in skills and institutions.

0: at Bharat Mandapam in New Delhi, philanthropists, investors, policymakers, and social entrepreneurs from across Asia have come together to talk about how capital can create real, lasting change. And Dr. Preeti Adani's message was clear. The next chapter of philanthropy should be about building capacity.
1: If these 30 years on the ground have taught me one indisputable truth, it is this. Philanthropy is not about changing people's lives. It is about giving them the leverage to change their own. And I believe that one of the best ways to do this is by strategically allocating capital for capacity.
0: Dr. Preeti Adani said India is at an important point in its development journey.
1: With domestic giving and social capital at historic highs, our challenge is not scarcity of funds. It is a challenge of strategic allocation. And to address that challenge, let us come together. Let us now shift our collective focus towards capital for capacity.
0: That innovation is also being applied to some of India's most basic challenges: clean water, affordable healthcare, better agriculture, waste management, and climate action.
1: For me, this freedom, the economic freedom enjoyed by millions of women like Kiran, is what independence truly means. The freedom of choice, the freedom of opportunity, and the freedom for upward mobility. Viksit Bharat will not be built by larger budgets alone. It will be built by stronger institutions. It will not be built only by funding more programs. It will be built by funding the people and systems that will allow impactful programs to endure and scale.
0: And perhaps the most positive part of her message was a faith in India's own capacity to build.
1: India has the ambition. Our communities have the ideas. Our young people have the energy. Our nonprofits have the trust and the reach. Philanthropy must now provide capacity.
0: A message that puts people rather than just funding at the center of development, and a call for philanthropy to help communities not just overcome today's challenges, but build the capacity to shape their own future. Bureau Report, NDTV.

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6: He has tracked the pulse of power from Washington to Korea. Yeah. Witnessed history being made in global capitals and conflict zones, brought clarity to complex issues of national security and international affairs. Aditya Raj Kaul, covering international affairs like no one else, only on NDTV Network. 3 decades of watching the world change. Of asking the questions that couldn't wait. Of telling the stories that couldn't be ignored. Of holding the line when it mattered most. Times change, our purpose doesn't. 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

A second changes everything. A minute moves a nation. An hour becomes history. For three decades, NDTV has been there. For the moments that were unstoppable, unmissable, unforgettable. 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NDTV 24/7 is now NDTV when it really matters.

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1: Good morning, you're watching The Breakfast Show. This is NDTV and I'm Divya Vadva. It's Kangana Ranaut who has hit out a leader of opposition Rahul Gandhi for backing actor Kriti Sanon and her choice of clothes in a Rocky ad. After Rahul Gandhi said, stop trolling women for exercising their freedom. We're going to get you details of what Kangana has said on the matter. But first, the headlines. After the BJP's new team takes charge, the buzz is growing over a possible cabinet reshuffle with 12 ministerial slots that are open. More young faces, more women and NDA allies could be featuring in that expansion. A major revelation has emerged on Operation Sindoor with a former CDS confirming that Indian drones struck targets in the Kirana Hills. The disclosure has basically shed fresh light on one of the key operations during Operation Sindoor. Rahul Gandhi comes out backing Kriti Sanon, saying a woman's clothing is her choice. But the actor-turned-politician Kangana hits back, resharing a BJP post questioning the Congress's record on women's issues. The exchange has now sparked a wider political debate. Food safety checks have hit Bengaluru's premium clubs with inspections at top 10 establishments. Hygiene violations, including cockroach infestations, have flagged concerns, raising questions over basic food safety standards.

has opposed RSS Chief Mohan Bhagwat's planned Madison Square Garden event. Mamdani says that the city may lack legal authority to cancel that private gathering that's set for the weekend on the 29th of August.

0: Let's get you the latest, and this is in regard to former CDS General Anil Chauhan, who has revealed new details about an Indian loitering ammunition sent towards Kirana Hills during Operation Sindoor. It's the former CDS General who says that the loitering ammunition was sent towards the hill to basically hunt for radar targets. He said it was expected to remain airborne and to remain airborne for around 2 hours or so, and must have hit one of those targets. Kirana Hills is considered strategically significant, and this is because of its proximity to key Pakistani military as well as nuclear infrastructure. The area is about 20 kilometers. It's very close to the airbase and about 70 kilometers from the nuclear complex, with reports of fortified underground military infrastructure and tunnels beneath the hills. Let's listen in to what's been said.
1: Occasions has been asked whether Kirana Hills were hit or not. That's where their nuclear facilities are there. And with Bharti had rightly clarified that we did not target Kirana Hills. I can maybe give a kind of an explanation. Before those strikes, we had sent in a lot of loiter ammunitions at Sargodha. And Kirana Hills is about 10 kilometers north of Sargodha. So the loiter ammunition is looking for radars which are in around Sargodha. And it's got a lifetime, means time. It will loiter for about 2 hours, and once it doesn't find a target, then it comes down and hits somewhere. It must have come and hit, you know, one of those hills. The air chief had asked me that whether he should strike Sargodha. I said, oh, go ahead. And then he also, I said, please identify two more targets. So he had, one of the targets he identified was Sukardu. But unfortunately, we gave a yes. But after some time, the weather was bad over Sukardu. But they had to change over to Bulhari. Now, from Sukardu to Bulhari, which is near Karachi.
2: A lot of rumors about Sargodha. There are foreign analysts who've mentioned that the Sargodha attack led to certain leaks. Is there a confirmation that we actually hit Kirana Hills, or we were careful of not to do any such thing? Thank you.
3: Thank you for telling us that Kirana Hill houses some nuclear installation. We did not know about it. Okay. And we have not hit Kirana Hills, whatever is there. Okay. I did not brief in my briefing yesterday. Thank you.
0: And of course, that is the details that are emerging at this point in time regarding Operation Sindoor. And this is something that wasn't revealed earlier. So this is targeting, Kirana Hills, which wasn't actually the target, but this has happened accidentally. They've managed to hit the area. Kirana Hills is very, very significant given its proximity when it comes to the nuclear facility. And also given the fact that this is very close to the airbase, the Sargodha airbase is about only 20 kilometers from there and 70 kilometers from the Kushab nuclear facility in the area. Now, let's just also get in my colleague Rishabh in. Rishabh, you know, when we talk about what has been revealed here, this really talks about the capabilities as far as India's, military action is concerned. And of course, while this might have been accidental, talk us through the significance of all of this.
4: Well, Divya, taking a liberty to analyze what former CDS General Anil Chauhan has spoken, he says that a loitering ammunition which went out of fuel accidentally hit Kirana Hills. There can be two possibilities here. A, it is exactly like how it happens in movies, that something went wrong, but it went wrong in a way that it ended up being right. That is something, that is another. The second thing is that India did hit Kirana Hill with full intent, but to ensure that this does not become further escalation, or the escalation metrics are not put one notch higher, India said that it was accidental, but at the same time sent a very loud and clear message to Islamabad that none of your targets, none of your locations are beyond our reach. Anything in Pakistan can be our target. That led DGMO of Pakistan on 10th of May, for that matter, at 12 p.m., to call our DGMO back then, Lieutenant General Ghai, and beg for a ceasefire. So these two scenarios can be think of. India say that it was accidental, but even if it was accidental, it sent a loud and clear message to Pakistan that any of their location is not beyond India's ammunition reach, and anything in Pakistan can be hit and hit hard by Indian forces.
0: Right, it wasn't an intentional strike. Revealing, of course, details that have now emerged in regard to how deep the operations were is as far as Operation Sindoor goes. Thank you so much, Rishabh, for sharing those details with us. Moving on, after the BJP's organizational overhaul, is a Modi cabinet reshuffle on the cards. The Council of Ministers currently has about 69 members, including the Prime Minister, leaving 12 ministerial slots that are open, with 12 ministers also aged 70 plus. So the question really is, at this particular point in time, whether there'll be more young, more women faces that could perhaps find their space in the cabinet. But a reshuffle could also mean exits, and that with some ministers now taking up key organizational responsibilities. Furthermore, we also have the Rajya Sabha tenures of Hardeep Singh Puri as well as B.L. Varma. They're also set to end, and that's going to end in 2 months' time from now. In fact, 2 to 3 months from now in November. Then comes the larger political calculus of the upcoming state elections. Do remember elections coming up in Uttar Pradesh and in Punjab. Now, that is going to be taking place in months' time from now, in less than a year, in 2027. But then the Lok Sabha elections coming up in 2029. And the possibility of inducting new allies. We have 14 ministers currently handling multiple portfolios. Therefore, a reshuffle could also be about redistributing that very workload. Akhilesh, my colleague, joining us in order to get us details. Akhilesh, Mama is doing the rounds. Take us to the details of any names cropping up at this point in time.
5: Well, the names we cannot talk about because there is no clarity on the names and also about the date or timing of any possible cabinet reshuffle. But the buzz is that after Nitin Naveen's team has been constituted now, the next item on the agenda is the reshuffle of the cabinet, and in which so many new MPs have joined the NDA and new parties have also come and become part of the NDA. So that that way a representation will be given to them. And apart from that, you have to keep in mind that 14 ministers have more than one portfolio. So their burden can be lessened by inducting more ministers in the cabinet. And apart from that, you have to keep in mind the upcoming assembly elections. UP and Punjab are two crucial assembly elections. Remember, 7 Aam Aadmi Party MPs from Rajya Sabha have joined BJP. So can one of them be given ministerial responsibility? That's a big question. And some ministers are, their term in the Rajya Sabha is ending, like Hardeep Singh Puri's tenure in the Rajya Sabha is ending in November. Will he be given Rajya Sabha once again and will be repeated in the cabinet? That's a big question. And apart from that, the party has to keep in mind the upcoming 2029 Lok Sabha election also, and they want to induct young faces so that to send a set message to the Gen Z.
0: Right. Thank you so much, Akhilesh, for getting us those details. We will keep coming back to you for more on that story. Moving on now and getting you information in regard to a swim by Kiran Rijiju, the Parliamentary Affairs Minister, in a river in Arunachal Pradesh has stirred a political storm in Delhi. We have Pawan Khera taking a jibe at Kiran Rijiju over his attire, calling him half naked and mocking him for invoking Rahul Gandhi while taking a swim, alleging that Rahul was basically he has gotten under the skin of the BJP, is what Pawan Khera has said. Hitting back at Khera was Kiran Rijiju, writing and saying that he's a first-time nominated MP and that he shouldn't make such indecent remarks. He further took a jibe at Pawan Khera, saying that he shall report Khera to the Chief Minister of Assam, Hemanta Biswa Sarma. Kiran Rijiju also claimed that it was the Congress supporters who invoked Rahul looking at Rijiju swimming and that he was just replying to those very trolls. Let's just also switch tracks and getting you more information in regard to Rahul Gandhi. Do remember that there's been a war of words that erupted between two actors. We're talking about Kriti Sanon and Kangana Ranaut. This is after Kangana raised objections to what was being worn by Kriti in a Rakhi ad. Now, of course, Rahul Gandhi came out backing the actor Kriti Sanon, questioning, what a woman wears, what she does, where she goes is basically her personal choice. And when will we stop trolling women for exercising their freedom? This comes after Kangana went ahead and questioned as to why was she wearing a bikini in that ad while tying Rakhi to her brother. This hasn't gone down too well. Of course, the leader of opposition has come out completely backing and supporting Kriti Sanon. Now, Kangana has shared a BJP handles post. So now she's hitting out at Rahul Gandhi. Why? Because Rahul Gandhi is supporting Kriti Sanon. So she's gone ahead mocking Rahul Gandhi over the patriarchy debate. Importantly, that post was shared before Rahul's remarks and was not a direct response to him, is what is now being made out to be.
6: एक दूसरे को महिलाओं का मान सम्मान हमने रखना चाहिए, फिर वो एक्टर हो एक्ट्रेसेस हो, एक दूसरे के बारे में टिप्पणी, इस प्रकार की टिप्पणी करना बिलो द बेल्ट टिप्पणी करना मैं उचित नहीं समझती। दोनों एक्ट्रेस अपने अपने एक कामयाब एक्ट्रेसेस हैं, अपने अपने एक कामयाब सिद्ध किया है उन्होंने, तो क्यों ऐसी गरिमा करें एक दूसरे को? 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
0: Soumya Jaiswal coming out with more details on this controversy that has erupted. Of course, many coming out, whether from the film industry itself, but also political reactions coming about to what has been said against actor Kriti Sanon. And we have, of course, Rahul Gandhi backing Kriti Sanon, saying, when are we going to stop trolling women for exercising their freedom? Then this is what is being questioned here, as to what a woman wears, where she goes, what she does is nobody else's business.
10: Well, yes, a lot of support pouring in for Kriti Sanon when she was attacked by Kangana Ranaut over an ad, be it the film fraternity, people emerging from the film fraternity and extending their support for Kriti Sanon, or be it the political line as well, and the biggest one being the leader of opposition, Rahul Gandhi, when he took to his Instagram and he wrote, wherein he said that when will we stop trolling women just for exercising their freedom, and also with the hashtag smash patriarchy that he has been displaying over the last week since his all women chhatro ki gunj rally. He also questioned as on the lines that we cannot question women on where she goes, what she wears, what she does, and this is the question that needs to be raised and needs to be answered and questioned answered by Kangana Ranaut, given before an MP she comes from the same fraternity, and since when the choice of clothing really questions one's emotions attached to a festival or a bond between siblings? So yes, from across party lines, from across political lines, and also with that the film fraternity, they're all coming in together in support of Kriti Sanon, who herself has given a response to Kangana Ranaut without really naming her directly in her Instagram post yesterday. So yes, this really raises a big question, and this is not the first time when we are seeing Kangana Ranaut giving such statements which are very controversial. We have heard her in the past wherein she questioned the Gen Z women protesters as well. On the other side, when we see other women film actresses questioning her line of work or her past, she's very quick on responding to that. So this really raises serious questions as to why she keeps on making such controversial comments, that too when it comes to Gen Z women protesters or female film actresses.
0: Right. Thank you so much, Soumya, for getting us details. We will keep continuing to cover this story. Moving on now to more information coming out, and this is coming from West Bengal. Breaking news coming in connection to the petition by Abhishek Banerjee. And now it is, of course, that petition that was filed against rebel MPs of the TMC who have now aligned with the NCPI. The MP seeking their disqualification. Lok Sabha Speaker Om Birla has issued notices to those MPs and has sought their response. A time frame has been given of 7 days' time for those rebel MPs to respond. So this is after this, in fact, had reached court just yesterday. So after reaching court yesterday, now this is what has really come out of this. So a bench that was headed by the Chief Justice of India and comprising of other justices, and during the hearing, they were inclined to issue a notice to, in fact, the speaker as well. But in fact, this is what really came out, that they are not passing any, they haven't passed any order against the constitutional authority, and that is of utmost importance here. But what has really been, the outcome of what happened in court yesterday is that they've issued notices to those 20 rebel Trinamool Congress MPs on the petition by the TMC's General Secretary and Lok Sabha leader Abhishek Banerjee, who had sought directions from the court for a decision on the disqualification petitions. This was pending before the Speaker of the Lok Sabha. So despite, you know, being, of course, aligned with a new party, this is, of course, in regard to their disqualification. Now, they have sought a time frame of 7 days, and that is within 7 days, they have to respond, and notices have been sent to those 20 rebel MPs. Shreyashri, my colleague, joining us in order to get us details. Shreyashri, talk us through what really happened in court yesterday.
11: Well, the Trinamool Congress has been internally tangled in its own politics with MLAs and MPs rebelling against the party, which we have been reporting. And now with the Supreme Court intervention, the Supreme Court has asked the Lok Sabha Speaker to give out his decision because Abhishek Banerjee, the National General Secretary, had filed a case in the Supreme Court to disqualify the 20 TMC MPs who decided to join hands with the NDA and form the NCPI within the parliamentary politics. Apart from that, of course, what we have picked up, that the Speaker has already issued notices to all the 20 MPs, and we'll have to wait and see whether they actually get disqualified or the anti-defection law is once again circumvented and these MPs are given their posts and positions that they already have achieved under the NDA banner so far.
0: Because the TMC has maintained that the MPs were elected on its symbol and their decision to align with another political formation amounts to voluntarily giving up the membership of the party, attracting disqualification under the anti-defection law. And that is now what the 20 MPs are being questioned about, the notices that have been sent by the Speaker, and they have a time frame of 7 days to respond to the same. Thank you so much, Shreyashri, for getting us the latest. Let's just get you more news coming our way. This is breaking news coming in from Gurugram. And we have, of course, the BJP MP from Gurugram, Rao Inderjeet Singh, who has said that waterlogging has been occurring in Gurugram for years. The main reason is that development has taken place over the old traditional drains that used to carry water from the hills to the Yamuna. We are still dealing with the consequences of this development that happened during the Congress's era. And that continues to plague the city even today. And the only way to fix this now is to construct underground tunnels similar to that was built for the metro along the paths of the old drains to channel the water through those original routes. What we are doing right now is essentially a band-aid solution. It offers some relief, but if we block the water in one place, it finds a way, and that is a way out somewhere else. The government is working on this and we are arranging the necessary funds. Band-aid solutions won't really fix the waterlogging problem that, you know, Gurugram has to face every time it rains heavily. The BJP MP is blaming the mess that is created every time it rains heavily in the city of Gurugram on the Congress party.
12: Gurugram ke andar to kai saalon se waterlogging ho rahi hai. और जो मेन रीज़न है वाटर लॉगिंग का वो यही है कि जो पुराने परंपरागत नाले थे जो पहाड़ से पानी को ले जाया करते थे जमुना तक, उनके ऊपर 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
0: Soumya Jaiswal, my colleague, joining us in order to get us details. Soumya, to begin with, of course, washing their hands off, saying that this has nothing to do with them, very, very little to do with them. All of this is created by the Congress party and, you know, they need time to fix this issue. But they've had so much time. Why haven't they done anything about it till now?
10: Well, yes, it's been over a decade that BJP has been in power here in Haryana, and now it's very shocking that even after being in power for over a decade, it is being claimed by BJP MP from Gurugram that it is all Congress's doing. Whatever development that has been done in Congress's era, this is what they're paying, this is what Gurugram is paying for, it is all on Congress, and they're completely washing their hands off with whatever has been happening in Gurugram over the years, each rainy season, wherein civic apathy when it comes to Gurugram is at its peak, when it comes to waterlogging, when it comes to depleted conditions of the roads, when it comes to severe traffic jams. So here we can clearly see how comfortably BJP is taking a back seat from taking any accountability, given that it has been here in power for over a decade, and they are contradicting their statement itself, because before the arrival of the rainy season, several such meetings had taken place in Haryana by senior officials, including the chief minister, saying that they're completely prepared to deal with any shortcomings when it comes to whatever happens in Gurugram during the rainy season. However, it falls flat on BJP government's claim, because since July we've been seeing that it is the civic apathy at its peak here in Gurugram.
0: Thank you so much for getting us details, of course. And while talking about Gurugram, the corporate capital of the NCR, that gets battered each and every time it rains heavily. This is, of course, the flooding that gets, makes it to the headlines every single time. But this time around, of course, breaking all records with children being trapped for hours on end. But here we have the Chief Minister, Niab Singh Saini, who was seen in Mumbai instead, hosting the happening Haryana Investment Summit. The civic mess does not seem to end as far as Gurugram is concerned. We did see a road near IFFCO Chowk that just caved in due to which traffic had to be diverted. Instead of working on permanent solutions for that very issue, the Gurugram Disaster Management Authority has come up with a rather bizarre solution. They're saying that school buses will not be plying on water. These are basically roads that are waterlogged. 75 millimeters of rain in a matter of 2 days, and that really brought the smart city to its knees. Big on budget, big on taxes, Gurugram learns no lessons, drowns every single day.
13: मेरे को सूचना मिली, मैं इसको तो क्या आसपास ही था, तो मेरे जवान ने रिपोर्ट दी कि वो जमीन धस गया है, तुरंत मौके पर आया हूँ। उस टाइम छोटा गड्ढा था और मैंने इसके बाद में तुरंत बैरिकेटिंग कर दी और अपने सीनियर अधिकारियों को फोन कर दिया और MCG और GMDO को मैंने फोन कर दिया और स्थिति को उस टाइम मौके से संभाल लिया था। हाँ, पाइपलाइन टूट गया है, वो दिख रहा है, पाइपलाइन टूट गया।
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0: So while the BJP is saying this is Congress's doing, this is Congress's mess that they need to clean up, well, they've had 12 years to do so, they haven't managed. How long will it really take? Well, Ankit Tyagi gets the answer to that. He spoke with BJP's MP Dharambir Singh. Listen in.
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0: Break news coming in of the Minister of Karnataka, Nagendra, who is now offering to step down from his ministry. This is days after massive protests that have taken place. This is by the BJP. Do remember that we did have D.K. Shivkumar also there being defiant on that very decision. Nagendra, who had resigned once before following the Valmiki Corporation scam and allegations that have once again decided to go ahead and step down. This was high drama that we saw, you know, play out on the

0: Objections that were being raised, and this is in regard to the Valmiki ST Development Corporation, in which Nagendra has been accused. He is being protected, is what the BJP had claimed, and that they have been staging those protests because of that. In fact, here we have, you know, what has really been said here by the BJP is that while investigations are still underway, whether it's a CBI and so on and so forth, yet no clean chit has been given. And while no clean chit has been given, why is he part of the new cabinet of the DK Shiv Kumar government in Karnataka? Now the minister has finally decided that he is going to be stepping down. Deepak, my colleague, joining us. Deepak, breaking news coming out of Karnataka. This is huge given the fact that this is a demand that's been made by the BJP time and again. And while, you know, DK Shiv Kumar was very adamant and very defiant on that very decision, now the minister has decided to step down.
1: Yes, it is a decision that has been taken by the minister himself, and he's offered to resign here. Whether the resignation will be accepted by the chief minister and the high command, this is now a debate that's left to them. But very important here, considering the fact that this is a person who has stepped down once before, or had to step down following the allegations of corruption in the Valmiki Corporation, and then the investigation, of course, was taken up by the state. It was also taken up by the CBI. It was taken up by the ED. The CBI and the ED investigations continue. He was reinducted into the cabinet just recently. And now, following massive protests by the BJP, demonstrations that happened at various places by them, in the assembly, outside, finally, it seems like, he has decided that he will step down at this point in time. He's citing that he does not want to put the party in a spot of bother, considering the fact that the BJP doesn't plan to relent. They are also planning a padayatra in Ballari. Ahead of all of this, minister here has decided to call the chief minister and inform him about his decision. What decision will be taken by the Congress party is something that remains to be seen.
0: Nagendra, who was dropped from the Siddaramaiah-led cabinet, this was back in 2024 when the scam had surfaced. Talk us through the Valmiki Corporation scam and the allegations that have been made against the minister.
1: As far as the Valmiki Corporation is concerned, we should understand this is a corporation where money was supposed to be spent for the Valmiki community, for the development and for work that needs to be carried out, for anything to do with the community. And a large portion of the money that was kept in the bank, it was said that it was diverted. And and this is where all the controversy came in from. There was an official who was part of the corporation who also committed suicide at that point in time, which sparked off the entire row. And then eventually we had allegations that the money was swindled, following which there was a lot of demonstrations and protests then as well. B. Nagendra, who was the minister heading the Department of ST Welfare, this corporation came directly under him, and he had to, of course, step down. But the Congress, of course, reinducted him into the cabinet even before he completely got a clean sheet is what the BJP has opposed. And right now we're looking at him offering to resign is what we're picking up.
0: Deepak, hold on. We have S. Prakash from the BJP speaking with us here on NDTV. Thank you so much, sir, for your time. Your reaction to the minister finally stepping down, your demands that are now finally being, met.
2: On the first place, he should not have been inducted into the cabinet when he is facing such a serious corruption charges. Secondly, he should not have accepted the offer by the chief minister. Because of his irresponsible behavior, the state government lost 187 crore rupees and also the precious time of the assembly in the last 10 days. He should have offered to resign much earlier. Now, DK Shiv Kumar will be visiting Delhi today or tomorrow to change the cabinet, make minor alteration in the cabinet. It is rumored that he will be dropped from the cabinet. He is preempting his move by offering to resign. Nothing more than that. He cannot play any victim card on this.
0: Right. Just yesterday we did hear Priyank Kharge there questioning as to why should he be stepping down in the first place, backing with DK Shiv Kumar's, backing off the minister, in fact, who remained completely defiant on his decision all through. Finally, the minister has decided to step down. Thank you so much, sir, for speaking with us here on NDTV. Ritu, my colleague, joining us as well. Ritu, talk us through, the reactions coming about. And of course, when it comes to Congress party particularly, because Priyank Kharge coming out totally in defense of the minister, as was DK Shiv Kumar.

0: Well, of course, you see, since day one, we've been seeing how that the BJP, in fact, has raised this whole issue inside the assembly as well as outside the assembly, staging protests continuously demanding for the sitting minister, B. Nagendra's resignation. In fact, and this related to the Valmiki Corporation scam. In fact, you have had the chief minister himself as well as many Congress senior leaders as well backing the minister, stating that, of course, you see, the investigation in this whole matter is on that level, you know, and secondly, it's also very leaders, of course, have various cases against them. It just does not make them to step down like you know, abruptly like this. It's something that the Congress has often defended this minister as well. Now, what we are also given to understand is that the Chief Minister D.K. Shivakumar has also said the minister to hold on to his thought until he speaks to High Command. Needs to be seen, or likely in the coming days, D.K. Shivakumar might travel to Delhi as well, because you see, the you know, Karnataka has still not seen a woman representation in the cabinet that way. And other matter related to B. Nagendra's resignation will also.
1: I thought we have more reactions of the BJP coming about. Bharat Shetty speaking to us here on NDTV. Thank you so much, sir, for your time. Your reaction to a decision that perhaps should have been taken earlier on.
2: Yeah, this should have been. He should have been never been inducted into the cabinet itself. They thought they can get their way, but because of the protest, I think Nagendra has offered to resign. The D.K. Shivakumar and the Congress leaders, central commander, whoever, should immediately remove him from the cabinet. That has been our demand, and they should take the action immediately. He has just offered to resign, but they should take the resignation and see to that he is not in the cabinet, and there is not a single woman in the cabinet, not a single representation, woman representation is there. They should think about that also.
1: So when not a clean sheet that was given to the man, he was out on bail. He earlier was removed from the Siddaramaiah cabinet, but included in this new cabinet of the new Chief Minister D.K. Shivakumar. And backing him clearly was Priyank Kharge as well, asking, is he a convicted man to begin with? Is what Priyank Kharge just asked, you know, just about yesterday. And here we are seeing the decision that has been taken now by the minister who has offered to resign. And here, of course, the BJP is saying that, you know, should be acted upon and not to waste any more time of keeping this person who is, you know, hasn't got a clean sheet when it comes to CBI or the ED in the Valmiki Corporation scam to the tune of 89 crore rupees. Thank you so much, sir, for speaking with us here on NDTV. Deepak, my colleague, joining us as well. Deepak, you know, when we talk about the scam in particular and the backing particularly, talk us through what the chief minister has been saying all along. While Siddaramaiah had dropped him from the cabinet, why was, you know, he included in this new cabinet of D.K. Shivakumar in the first place?
3: Well, now I don't really get into how the cabinet was really formed, because there were several question marks that did come up with some of the names that were inducted, whether how much say that the chief minister really had in this entire matter. Because there were some names that were quite surprising to say the least. The High Command really took 60 days for the second list of cabinet ministers to be released, and then when it was released, within a couple of hours, we had one name that had to be changed, and you know what the High Command said was quite surprising.
1: Many questions being raised, of course, by the opposition in the state of Karnataka, particularly the BJP, saying that, you know, why was he inducted in the first place? Why has so much time been wasted? Why wasn't this decision taken on earlier? Ritu, talk us through, you know, also the relaxation that the minister, you know, enjoyed recently when he got a lot of relaxation in this particular case by the court itself.
0: Well, you see, when we talk about the investigation, this whole Valmiki Corporation scam came to light in the year 2024, in the month of May, if you remember. That's when you had one of those you know, account officers from this particular department who in fact died by the suicide, leaving a suicide note behind and very concretely mentioning various shocking details as well about how the money was basically, you know, the fund was basically being misused and been transferred as well. Later point, you had multiple FIRs. First one to come out and file a complaint was the UPI, in fact, from the MG Road. So that was the bank which came forward to file a case. And, you know, later point, we did see how the shocking details really emerged of fund being transferred to Hyderabad, various fake accounts as well, and, you know, the utilization of the fund for the Telangana election too. Later point, you, of course, see the CBI, in fact, and the ED continued its investigation. In fact, the minister was also arrested as well and then was released on bail. And currently, even as we speak about this whole matter, you see, P. Nagendra has been very strict directly told by the court that he is allowed to travel in India, but not outside of that India as well, since the matter is still under investigation. But the crucial point, you see, why that B. Nagendra has at this point in time offered for a resignation. Just yesterday, you had BJP, announcing a very massive Padyatra that they plan to do it from, September 1st to till September 10th, from Raichuru and to conclude in Bellary, to highlight the various scams of the Congress government, the failures of the Congress government as well. More importantly, the BJP plans through this Padyatra to highlight B. Nagendra's alleged scam, that way in the Valmiki Corporation scam. Now, that's the reason, with so much of tremendous pressure being mounted on the minister himself, he is also found in a space that this might just backlash and go backfire him as well, because this is going to damage the party's prospective as well in the state. Now, that's the reason, all likely, that he has offered his resignation. But however, what I'm given to understand is that a chief minister has asked him to hold on to his decision at this point in time until he speaks to party high command.
1: Absolutely. In fact, D.K. Shivkumar, who went ahead and defended that decision, saying that there are cases against him, D.K. Shivkumar himself, and saying that the party made him chief minister. And these are not the grounds on which he should not be included into the cabinet or to be made to step down. But now the minister has offered to step down from his position. Thank you so much, Ritu. We will continue tracking the story, continue getting you more as to what's unfolding in Karnataka. For now, taking a short break.

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8: Welcome back. Let's get you the latest from New York City, and it's the mayor there, Zoran Mamdani, who has opposed the RSS event, calling the RSS political vision, but saying that the law prevents the city from stopping a private event at Madison Square Garden, which is going to be taking place this weekend on Saturday. I don't support the rally, but I don't know if the city has any jurisdiction on cancelling a private event. The Universal Oneness celebration will feature, of course, the RSS chief Mohan Bhagwat, who is in New York as part of the organization Global Outreach. Around 5,000 people were going to be part of the event, and it's Mamdani who has previously described the ideology of RSS exclusionary and at odds with his vision of a secular. So of course we have Mamdani there, you know, saying that the remarks have come really after civil rights, interfaith and diaspora groups have really urged the city to cancel the event.
9: Should the rally be cancelled, though, at MSG this weekend?
10: I don't support the rally, but I don't know if the city has any jurisdiction on cancelling a private event.

And staying with international news, a news coming out of the United States is President Donald Trump's administration that has proposed making permanent more than 100,000 fee when it comes to H-1B visas. This is for highly skilled foreign workers. This is the fee that was first imposed temporarily back in 2025 and affects visas widely used in the sector of technology, education, as well as research. The administration says that the fee would cover immigration system. These are costs, and this is basically going to be encouraging companies to hire more Americans and go ahead and raise wages as well. The rule is not final and could perhaps take months to come into effect, especially if challenged in court. The public has about 30 days to submit its comments. Switching tracks now, what does philanthropy now look like when the goal is not just to help people today, but to give them the tools to build a better tomorrow? That was a central message from the Adani Foundation chairperson, Dr. Preeti Adani, at the AVPN Global Conference here in the National Capital. Speaking to philanthropists and development leaders from across Asia, she called for a shift from funding only programs to investing in people, to investing in skills, and also to investing in institutions.

0: at Bharat Mandapam in New Delhi, philanthropists, investors, policymakers, and social entrepreneurs from across Asia have come together to talk about how capital can create real, lasting change. And Dr. Preeti Adani's message was clear. The next chapter of philanthropy should be about building capacity.
1: If these 30 years on the ground have taught me one indisputable truth, it is this. Philanthropy is not about changing people's lives. It is about giving them the leverage to change their own. And I believe that one of the best ways to do this is by strategically allocating capital for capacity.
0: Dr. Preeti Adani said India is at an important point in its development journey.
1: With domestic giving and social capital at historic highs, our challenge is not scarcity of funds. It is a challenge of strategic allocation. And to address that challenge, let us come together. Let us now shift our collective focus towards capital for capacity.
0: That innovation is also being applied to some of India's most basic challenges: clean water, affordable healthcare, better agriculture, waste management, and climate action.
1: For me, this freedom, the economic freedom enjoyed by millions of women like Kiran, is what independence truly means. The freedom of choice, the freedom of opportunity, and the freedom for upward mobility. Viksit Bharat will not be built by larger budgets alone. It will be built by stronger institutions. It will not be built only by funding more programs. It will be built by funding the people and systems that will allow impactful programs to endure and scale.
0: And perhaps the most positive part of her message was a faith in India's own capacity to build.
1: India has the ambition. Our communities have the ideas. Our young people have the energy. Our nonprofits have the trust and the reach. Philanthropy must now provide capacity.
0: A message that puts people rather than just funding at the center of development. And a call for philanthropy to help communities not just overcome today's challenges, but build the capacity to shape their own future. Bureau Report, NDTV.

0: No matter what your day throws at you, stay in the spa state of mind with the Kohler Spa at home.
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5: He has tracked the pulse of power from Washington to Korea. Witnessed history being made in global capitals and conflict zones. Brought clarity to complex issues of national security and international affairs. Aditya Raj Kaul, covering international affairs like no one else, only on NDTV Network. 3 decades of watching the world change. Of asking the questions that couldn't wait. Of telling the stories that couldn't be ignored. Of holding the line when it mattered most. Times change, our purpose doesn't. NDTV 24/7 is now NDTV, when it really matters.

a second changes everything. A minute moves a nation. An hour becomes history. For three decades, NDTV has been there. For the moments that were unstoppable, unmissable, unforgettable. Today, the moment is ours. NDTV 24/7 is now NDTV when it really matters.

levels of engagement. Ambitions crossing borders. Voices refusing to wait their turn. India is chasing gears.

A very good morning. You're watching NDTV. I'm Divya Vadva. We have a whole lot lined up for you, including after facing a lot of backlash from the BJP. Nagendra, the minister of the new DK Shivkumar cabinet, has decided to step down. Will the Congress party accept his resignation? We're going to get you details. First, the headlines. After the BJP's new team takes charge, there's a buzz that's growing over a possible cabinet reshuffle. We have 12 ministerial slots that are open. Could this include young faces, young women, as well as NDA allies? They could perhaps be the ones that are or now going to be in focus. Days after massive BJP protests, sources are revealing that Karnataka Minister B. Nagendran has offered to resign. It is the chief minister of the state who has asked him to wait, while the chief minister in the party is yet to take that very final call. A major revelation has emerged as far as Operation Sindoor is concerned, with the former CDS confirming that Indian drones struck targets in the Kirana Hills. This is shedding light on one of the key operations during the conflict. And is Rahul Gandhi backing Kriti Sanon, saying a woman's clothing is basically her choice? When will we stop trolling women for exercising their freedom? And also we have Kangana Ranaut, who has also, you know, raised objections to what was worn by the actor in a Rakhi ad. Food safety checks have hit Bengaluru's premium clubs, with inspections at 10 top establishments. Hygiene violations, that includes cockroach infestations, and that has really been flagged here. There are questions that are being raised as far as the food safety standards are concerned, the very basic. New York Mayor Zoran Mamdani is opposing the event of Mohan Bhagwat in New York's Madison Square Garden over the weekend on Saturday. Mamdani says the city may lack legal authority to cancel private gatherings that's set for the 29th.

0: big news coming in of Aris Pathan criticizing Kangana Ranaut, says that, don't even get started when it comes to the actor turned politician, is how Aris Pathan is reacting, saying every time she shows up, she spouts nothing but utter nonsense. Look within yourself. Who are you? Why are you interfering in other people's lives? You spout rubbish every day just to get a bit of publicity. You talk about women in such a manner. Just look at how viral your withdrawals have really gone. It was because of antics like these that you got slapped. Why did you get slapped in the first place is what is being questioned by Aris Pathan. You fancy yourself the Queen of Jhansi, but simply sitting on a fake horse and brandishing a sword won't make you the Queen of Jhansi. If you want publicity, do some good work. If you do good work and earn a reputation, you'll be recognized. You'll get publicity that way, but seeking the limelight by spouting nonsense day in and day out, and now even Baba Ramdev has gotten entangled with her. Let them fight it out. They're trading barbs with each other. It's not really right to talk about her. She has a habit of spouting nonsense. Just ignore her is what is being said by Aris Pathan. So Aris Pathan there reacting to Kangana's language, what she's been saying, and saying this is nothing but a publicity stunt, which is why she comes out with utter nonsense day in and day out. That is the barb that is now being exchanged. In fact, talking about whether it was the controversy that erupted with Baba Ramdev, and of course this was because of her generation gutter comment on Gen Z that got Baba Ramdev to talk about it. She went ahead and said that, he has exceeded all levels of decency and that, he's shaming society, so on and so forth, was a reaction that came about on the comments that were made by Baba Ramdev. Do remember, she's been in the news because she has publicly criticized the clothes that were worn by the actor, Kangana there, criticizing Kriti Sanon for the outfit worn, the choice of outfit worn in a Rakhi ad, saying, why are you wearing a bikini while tying Rakhi to your brother in the ad? Of course, there have been a lot of people who have come out in support of Kriti Sanon while criticizing Kangana Ranaut for criticizing the actor and what was being worn. Now we have, of course, Aris Pathan there coming out and saying that, you spout rubbish every day in order to get publicity. You talk about women in such a manner. Just look at how viral your videos have gone. It is because of these such antics that you got slapped. Talking about the incident that took place at that airport when she was slapped. And that is, what is being questioned here by Aris Pathan. You fancy yourself to be a queen, but, simply faking it is not what is going to make you into a real queen. If you want publicity, then you should be doing some good work. You are an MP. This is what is being questioned here, that if you do good work, you earn a reputation, you will get that recognition. You don't need to be hungry for publicity and retort to talking nonsense, basically. You'll get publicity that way, but seeking the limelight for the wrong reasons, just by talking nonsense, is something that is being questioned. Coming out with one controversial statement of the other, whether it's in regard to, fighting with Baba Ramdev on social media platforms or fighting with Kriti Sanon, talking about what she's worn. Do remember, Kriti Sanon came out and said that, when are we going to stop questioning what women are wearing? And that is exactly what was said by Leader of Opposition Rahul Gandhi as well. When are we going to stop trolling women for exercising their right and exercising their freedom? And that is what Rahul Gandhi said. What a woman does, what she wears, where she goes is really her choice. And Aris Pathan there also backing Kriti Sanon and slamming Kangana for what has been said by her publicly time and again, whether it's about Baba Ramdev or also about a fellow actor Kriti Sanon. Let's listen in to Aris Pathan.
1: ये भाई ये कंगना रनौत का तो मुझे पूछो ही मत यार, वो हर बार आके इसी तरह अनाप शनाप बकवास बातें करती है। अरे भाई तुम्हारे अंदर झांको ना, तुम क्या हो, दूसरे की लाइफ में अंदर क्यों तुम इंटरफेयर कर रहे 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
0: Do you remember the incident that took place when Kangana was slapped by a woman, officer there? This has been raked up yet again. So she was slapped by the woman CISF officer. This was the constable at the Chandigarh airport, and this was during that security check when, incident had taken place. And this was, an incident that has been brought up by Varis Pathan. He's saying that he doesn't even want to talk.

0: Of course, let's just get more reactions coming about as far as what has been said by her. Aishwarya, my colleague, joining us on the phone line in order to get us more details. You know, Aishwarya, the artist Pathaan has reacted to Kangana time and again. Last time when, you know, she made that gutter generation comment on Gen Z, he had said, does she even know the spelling of a NEET exam? Does she know the full form of NEET? Is what he'd asked, you know, back then. Now he's also, you know, raking up the issue of the time when she was slapped.
1: Well, the remarks by AIMIM leader Varis Pathaan come amid fresh controversy involving BJP MP and actor Kangana Ranaut and Baba Ramdev over comments linked to actor Kriti Sanon. Now, remember, it is Varis Pathaan was earlier as well criticized the Bharatiya Janata Party MP Kangana Ranaut, and this time he went on to say that don't even get me started on Kangana Ranaut. Every time she shows up, she's spouts nothing but utter nonsense. It is, you know, the queen of Jhansi sitting on a fake horse and, you know, doing just publicity is something that Varis Pathaan went on to say. You know, the AIMM leader has also stated that let them fight it out amongst themselves. This is the fight between Kriti and Kangana. They are trading accusations. It's not worth commenting on her. She's a habit of taking nonsense. Just ignore her are the statements. But remember, it was the entire row that erupted after Baba Ramdev during the launch of a product made comments comparing actress Kriti Sanon and Kangana Ranaut. Referring to Kriti Sanon, he remarked that some people are becoming fair after using creams and products. And after that, huge criticism was triggered on social media. Sharp reactions came in from Kangana Ranaut as well, distancing herself from comparison. But yes, now AIMIM also jumping in, calling Kangana's remark nonsense.
0: Right, Aishwarya, saying, you know, just ignore her because this has become a habit of the actor turned politician, and asking her, in fact, urging her to do some good work. And that way she'll get publicity anyway. And in fact, that'll make her even more popular, is what Varis Pathaan has gone ahead and advised Kangana to do. Let's talk about that controversy. Thank you so much, Aishwarya, for those details. But we're talking about Kangana Ranaut and Kriti Sanon Rao. That has really, you know, got a lot of people reacting to it. We had Rahul Gandhi backing the actor Kriti Sanon, in fact, saying that a woman can wear what she wants, she can go where she wants. All of that is just, you know, a personal choice. Women should not be trolled for exercising their freedom. And this came after Kangana questioned that very outfit, asking why is a woman who's about to tie Rakhi to her brother in the ad has chosen to wear a bikini instead. Now, Kriti hit back, asking when society will stop telling women what to wear. In fact, she went ahead and said that she's rooted in tradition and culture, and it all comes from her heart, and it doesn't really have to be based on her neckline. Now, Kangana has shared a BJP handles post mocking Rahul Gandhi over, you know, comments that were made about patriarchy. Importantly, that post was shared before Rahul Gandhi, you know, came out in full backing of Kriti Sanon while attacking Kangana Ranaut. Now, this was not a direct response to him, is, you know, what was said by Kangana. And that was earlier when she made comments about Rahul Gandhi. But Rahul Gandhi at the moment has hit out at Kangana saying, you know, we really need to stop doing this.
2: एक दूसरे को महिलाओं का मान सम्मान हमने रखना चाहिए, फिर वो एक्टर हो एक्ट्रेसेस हो, एक दूसरे के बारे में टिप्पणी, इस प्रकार की टिप्पणी करना बिलो द बेल्ट टिप्पणी करना मैं उचित नहीं समझती। दोनों एक्ट्रेस अपने अपने एक कामयाब एक्ट्रेसेस हैं, अपने अपने एक कामयाब सिद्ध किया है उन्होंने, तो क्यों ऐसी गरिमा करें एक दूसरे को? 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
2: Switching tracks now and getting you the very latest. We're talking about Kiran Rijiju, who was seen swimming in a river in Arunachal Pradesh. That went ahead and, you know, sparked this political storm in Delhi. We had Pawan Khera taking a jibe at Rijiju over the attire that he chose to be swimming in that river, calling him half naked and mocking him for invoking Rahul Gandhi while taking a swim, alleging that Rahul has gone under, basically gotten under the skin of the BJP. Hitting back at Khera was Rijiju. In fact, he went ahead and said that, you know, he's a first-time nominated MP and that he shouldn't really be making such indecent remarks. He further took a jibe at Pawan Khera, saying that he shall report Khera to the Chief Minister of Assam, Hemanta Biswa Sarma. Rijiju claims that it was Rahul Gandhi, you know, basically the supporters of the Congress party who invoked Rahul, looking at Rijiju swimming, and that he was replying to those very trolls. Let's just get you more news coming in. And after the BJP's organizational overall, is a Modi cabinet reshuffle on the cards? And that is the big question. The Council of Ministers currently has about 69 members, including the Prime Minister. There leaves about 12 ministerial slots open, with 12 ministers who are above the age group of 70. The big question is whether more young, more women and more NDA allied partners could feature in this space. But a reshuffle could also mean exits, with some ministers now taking up key organizational responsibilities. We also have the Rajya Sabha tenures coming to an end of Hardeep Singh Puri and B.L. Varma. They come to an end in November, 2-3 months time from now. And then, of course, comes the larger political calculus, the upcoming state elections, whether it's in Uttar Pradesh or Haryana, also Lok Sabha elections coming up in 2029. And the possibility of inducting new allies, of course, that is very high on the agenda as well, with 14 ministers currently handing multiple portfolios. Could this basic reshuffle also be about redistributing that very workload? Let's also get you the latest, and these are revelations that are being made as far as Operation Sindoor is concerned. We have former CDS General Anil Chauhan there revealing new details about an Indian loitering ammunition that was sent towards Kirana Hills during the operation. Former CDS General has said that this was sent towards Kirana Hills to hunt for radar targets. He said it was expected to remain airborne for around 2 hours and must have hit one of those targets. Now, Kirana Hill is considered very significant, and that is because of its proximity when it comes to military and nuclear infrastructure in Pakistan. The area is about 20 kilometers from the airbase and about 75 kilometers from the nuclear complex. And the reports of the fortified underground military infrastructure as well as tunnels that are beneath that very hill.
3: Occasions has been asked whether Kirana Hills were hit or not. That's where their nuclear facilities are there. And Vidbhartit had rightly clarified that we did not target Kirana Hills. I can maybe give kind of an explanation. Before those strikes, we had sent in a lot of loiter ammunitions at Sargodha. And Kirana Hills is about 10 kilometers north of Sargodha. So the loiter ammunition is looking for radars which are in around Sargodha. And it's got a lifetime, means time. It'll loiter for about 2 hours, and once it doesn't find a target, then it comes down and hits somewhere. It must have come and hit, you know, one of those hills. The air chief had asked me that whether he should strike Sargodha. I said, oh, go ahead. And then he also, I said, please identify two more targets. So he had, one of the targets he identified was Sukardu. But unfortunately, we gave a yes. But no, after some time, the weather was bad over Sukardu. But they had to change over to Bulhari. Now, from Sukardu to Bulhari, which is near Karachi.
4: A lot of of rumors about Sargodha. There are foreign analysts who've mentioned that the Sargodha attack led to certain leaks. Is there a confirmation that we actually hit Kirana Hills, or we were careful of not to do any such thing? Thank you.
5: Thank you for telling us that Kirana Hill houses some nuclear installation. We did not know about it. Okay. And we have not hit Kirana Hills, whatever is there. Okay. I did not brief in my briefing yesterday. Thank you.
2: Let's switch tracks now to the Millennium City of Gurugram. The corporate capital of the NCR was battered by heavy rain and flooded for hours, even as Chief Minister Nayab Singh Saini was in Mumbai for the happening Haryana Investment Summit. The civic crisis has deepened. Then we saw a road that, you know, caved in. This was near the IFFCO Chowk, a very landmarkish area of Gurugram, forcing traffic diversions. Now, instead of a permanent fix, authorities have said that school buses will not ply on routes that are waterlogged. Just 75 millimeters of rain that has taken place over 2 days has brought the city to its knees. BJP MP Rao Inderjeet Singh blames the construction over old natural drains, basically calling the current measures a band-aid and pitching the underground tunnels along the original drainage routes. The big budgets, the big taxes, but Gurugram, the same story, continues to drown every time it rains heavily. We don't even have to wait for the monsoons. It happens time and again. Blaming the Congress government for the failures of the BJP.
6: Right now, we are present at one of the most important intersections in Gurugram, IFFCO Chowk. And behind me, you can see the very road which got severely affected in the rains in last 2 days. An important intersection of the IFFCO Chowk, wherein a huge section of the road was caved in suddenly yesterday after 2 days of severe rain. This particular opening, a 10-foot wide sinkhole, disrupted traffic towards towards this particular U-turn flyover. Teams from GMDA and National Highways Authority of India reached this site soon after the incident was reported. You can see the visuals, how the entire area has been completely cordoned off. As soon as the information was given to the traffic police officials and the officials and the authorities, the entire area was cordoned off. The traffic was diverted. However, the work has begun. You can see the filling of this entire pit, the entire road which has caved in. The work is in progress. Traffic police officials have been put in place. A police official has also been put in place to look after the entire filling in of this pit. However, this raises a very severe question, because back in July, when during the rainy season, we saw what happened at NH48, and now this is another case within a span of just 1 month that an entire section of the road caved in suddenly yesterday.
7: मेरे को सूचना मिली, मैं इसको तो क्या आसपास ही था, तो मेरे जवान ने रिपोर्ट दी कि वो जमीन धस गई है. तुरंत मौके पे आया हूँ. उस टाइम छोटा गड्ढा था और मैंने इसी बाद में तुरंत बैरिकेटिंग कर दी और अपने सीनियर अधिकारियों को फोन कर दिया और MCG और GMDA को मैंने फोन कर दिया और स्थिति को उस टाइम मौके संभाल लिया था. पाइपलाइन टूट गया है, वो दिख रहा है, पाइपलाइन टूट गया.
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5: 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I am a conductor of chaos. Chef Gagaranand at NDTV, walk the talk.
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7: he has tracked the pulse of power from Washington to Korea. Yeah. Witnessed history being made in global capitals and conflict zones. Brought clarity to complex issues of national security and international affairs. Aditya Raj Kaul, covering international affairs like no one else, only on NDTV Network. 3 decades of watching the world change. Of asking the questions that couldn't wait. Of telling the stories that couldn't be ignored. Of holding the line when it mattered most. Times change, our purpose doesn't. 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

a second changes everything. A minute moves a nation. An hour becomes history. For three decades, NDTV has been there for the moments that were unstoppable, unmissable, unforgettable. 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

0: levels of engagement. Ambitions crossing borders. Voices refusing to wait their turn. India is chasing gears. Faster. Bolder. More restless. It doesn't stop. Neither do we. NDTV. When it really matters. The front lines of Kargil. The fury of Operation Sindhu.
1: So many attacks.
0: The chaos and cries of disaster zones. To fighter jet cockpits.

0: to be stepping down is thick and fast. Now, this, of course, is not a coincidence, considering the fact that up until now, there have been various Congress leaders who backed him. Now, of course, they have to back him. Now, when the leadership, of course, decides that they will re-induct a person into the cabinet, despite, investigations that are going on, you can't have any minister who comes out and says, well, this is a bad decision. They have to say, well, he's not guilty, and this is a decision that has been collectively taken. But there has been a lot of pressure that has been mounted by the BJP.
1: Ballari, and that is expected to have a big impact on the Congress party, and this is not a risk that the top leadership wants to take at this point in time, and the pressure is being mounted on him to
0: of course make this transition smooth, is what I'm learning. As far as Nagendra himself is concerned, when I just spoke to him a little while ago, he says that, he's undecided on the matter. When I, of course, questioned him further, when he says he's undecided, that means whether there is a conversation about this. He says he's busy at this point in time and he's in a temple, and he will comment on this in detail later. And now he also says that the news of him, stepping down at this point in time is false, and that should not be given any sort of, credence to. But at this point in time, with top sources in the Congress confirming that, he has in fact, that he will in fact resign, it remains to be seen how the Congress party deals with the situation, whether this will become another standoff between a leader and the party. Because in the past, when K.N. Rajanna was also asked to resign, we saw a similar situation where eventually, he did resign, but then he did say that he has never offered to resign. So this drama could continue over the next few hours, is what we are learning. I also spoke to Mr. Nagendra himself about this. Let's listen to that conversation that I had earlier.
2: An official statement of yours about the information that you're likely to step down as minister.
3: Not decided. There is a false news.
2: Not yet decided means that there is a discussion about this, sir.
3: No.
4: Of course, playing down the matter is the minister who earlier had resigned from the Siddaramaiah government and is now part of the cabinet of D.K. Shivkumar. So his political future basically is hanging in balance as pressure is mounting for his exit from the cabinet. So while Deepak, my colleague, was speaking to him, he refused to give answers or make that decision. In fact, it seems very undecided on the course of action that lies ahead. Do remember the key demand of the BJP, who has been protesting in the state of Karnataka, demanding the resignation of the minister, given the fact that he hasn't been given a clean sheet by the ED or the CBI. The minister is facing mounting pressure from the BJP, demanding his removal over that alleged scam, the Valmiki scam and the fund irregularities. Now, according to Nagendra, who remains very hopeful because we have seen him get the backing of D.K. Shivkumar. Do remember the chief minister said that he has cases too against him, and yet the party chose to make him the chief minister. So that was the ground on which D.K. Shivkumar remains very firm on the decision that has been taken to include him in the new cabinet. And also Priyank Kharge, in fact, asking, is he convicted? Questioning the BJP over the matter. Now, his close aides basically are also urging Nagendra not to take that very step. We have, of course, news coming out of Bengaluru, and that is in regard to the elite clubs that are basically under the safety scanner. We're talking about the food safety scanner with the health department teams that have launched raids across 10 premium clubs. They have been checking as far as the food safety norms are concerned, the hygiene, and also the standards that are followed in the kitchens. At the KSCA club, officials flagged poor personal hygiene amongst those who were handling food. So food handlers were not very hygienic. They had blocked drains and an unhygienic frozen storage room with improper segregation when it comes to vegetarian and non-vegetarian food. Then we also had the Bowring Institute. Officials have reported that they found cockroaches there. And while the Mahalakshmi Layout Club has also issued a notice over hygiene concerns. There are clubs where memberships can cost up to lakhs, but the basic safety standards are not really being followed. Let's just switch tracks and get you India's first bullet train project that's gathering pace with the construction advancing rapidly. We're talking about districts of Thane and Palghar in Maharashtra with massive bridges and elevated stations to tunnels cutting through hills. Here's a look at the mega infrastructure that's taking shape.
5: This is India's high-speed rail dream taking shape on

0: the ground. Across Thane and Palghar, construction is progressing on a 135-kilometer stretch of the Mumbai-Ahmedabad high-speed rail corridor. Taking the country's first bullet train project through some of Maharashtra's most varied terrain. More than 100 kilometers of pier construction has now been completed and around 74 kilometers of piers are ready for the next stage. The scale of construction is massive. Three elevated stations are coming up in Maharashtra, Thane, Virar and Boisar. Work is now moving to drainage, waterproofing and lining inside these tunnels. The bullet train will also cross some major rivers and critical transport corridors. A 460-meter bridge is being built over the Ulhas, a massive 2.32-kilometer bridge over the Vaitarna, and another 510-meter bridge over the Jagani River. The Maharashtra section will have 36 bridges and crossings, including 12 steel bridges over railway lines, rivers, and major highways. From mountains to rivers, from elevated tracks to massive engineering structures, India's first bullet train corridor is steadily taking shape. A project designed not just to transform travel between Mumbai and Ahmedabad, but to mark India's entry into the era of high-speed rail. Bureau Report, NDTV.
1: Switching tracks to international news, and it is New York City Mayor Zoran Mamdani who has basically opposed the political vision of the RSS, but says that the law prevents the city from stopping a private event that's going to be taking place in New York's Madison Square Garden on the weekend, on Saturday. Mamdani says, "I don't support the rally, but I don't know if the city has any jurisdiction on cancelling a private event. The Universal Oneness Celebration, which features the RSS chief Mohan Bhagwat, who is in New York. He is in fact going to be part of the organization's global outreach in order to disperse all kind of misconceptions about the RSS. Organizers are expecting about 5,000 people at that very event, which celebrates 100 years of the RSS. Mamdani on his side has of course previously described the RSS ideology as exclusionary and at odds with his vision of a secular, diverse society. His remarks come after civil rights, interfaith and diaspora groups have also urged the city to go ahead and cancel the event. Meanwhile, protests have also been held outside the New York City Hall.
2: Should the rally be canceled, though, at MSG this weekend?
3: I don't support the rally, but I don't know if the city has any jurisdiction on canceling a private event.
1: So that is, Zoran Mamdani, who is saying that his ideology does not match with the same ideology of the RSS. The RSS, of course, is, we have Mohan Bhagwat on a three-nation tour. We're talking about the US, Canada, as well as the United Kingdom. And this is in regard to have that global outreach and to disperse misconceptions when it comes to the RSS and also to celebrate 100 years of RSS. We have breaking news coming in, and let's just get you breaking news of Prime Minister Modi to interact directly with the youth on the 27th of August. That's Thursday, that's tomorrow. The Prime Minister will interact with the youth at 11 o'clock in the morning. He will be addressing the Khelo India Dialogue Program, which is going to be taking place via video conferencing. The event will be held basically nationwide as part of the National Sports Day, organized by Mera Yuva Bharat. This is the youth from two colleges in every district of the country will be participating at that very event. An effort to bring sports as well as youth leadership, fitness and volunteering as well as nation building onto a single platform. The event will feature a youth dialogue where young people can share their ideas, bring about their suggestions. Discussions will also be held regarding preparations for Olympics coming up in 2036. The focus will be placed on improving the sports ecosystem when it comes to our country, as well as facilities, coaching services, sports, sciences. All of that is going to be focused, basically the aim of this very crucial platform. And emphasis will also be laid on identifying sporting talent and providing long-term training. This is long-term training for athletes. Special attention will be given to engaging youth in leadership, in volunteering activities.

0: Green Youth Campaign as well, and you know, basically linking that with sports and youth networks. So the focus, of course, is on the youth, on the young, and the Prime Minister is going to be interacting with them on that platform that's going to be taking place on the 27th. That's Thursday, that's tomorrow. So a very crucial event coming up. They are going to be a youth, you know, this is going to include youth from two colleges in every district of the country who will get to participate tomorrow in the event. Yashwara, my colleague joining us, talk us through, you know, when it comes to the Prime Minister, the focus has always been on health, on fitness, whether it's talking about eating healthy, to be involved in more sports, to keep oneself active, and of course the outreach when it comes to the youth, that is very high on the agenda of the Prime Minister and the government.
1: Well, that's right. It is on 27th of August when my youth, my India, and under the Khelo India dialogues, Prime Minister will be interacting and with the youth of this country, and certainly it is Prime Minister Narendra Modi who will also be focusing on how India is gearing up to host 2036 Olympics, and it will be Prime Minister's address as far as the India's policy towards youth and the dialogue between you know, considerable factors that how India is focusing on the youth leadership and also on sports in different fields, and how there has been schemes that has been launched by the Modi government over the last 12 years as well. But this is very, very important in terms of the connect with the youth on different platforms after the Gen Z protest that we witnessed, the students protest against the examination. Now the government is planning to have mega dialogue with the youth of this country. Just remember a few days back, it was the Modi government which planned every MP to go to different universities as far as one day one university program is concerned. Bharatiya Janata Party on the other side also had launched a program called Gen Z Connect, where the BJP MPs will go to different schools and colleges to hear the concerns of youth. And now Prime Minister Narendra Modi will be interacting on August 27 as far as Khelo India dialogue is concerned. But this will be certainly the focus on sports, youth leadership, and India's focus to host 2036 Olympic Games.
0: Right, well, a huge, huge initiative by the Prime Minister, and of course, taking that move from a government scheme and basically making this into something that is encouraging more and more people to take up sport and to be, you know, able to play for the country, and the focus really being on Olympics in 2036, like Yashwara mentioned. Thank you so much, Yashwara, for getting us details, and of course, we will be tracking that event tomorrow. With that,

He has tracked the pulse of power from Washington to Korea. Witnessed history being made in global capitals and conflict zones. Brought clarity to complex issues of national security and international affairs. Aditya Raj Kaul, covering international affairs like no one else. 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Of asking the questions that couldn't wait. Of telling the stories that couldn't be ignored. Of holding the line when it mattered most. Times change, our purpose doesn't. NDTV 24/7 is now NDTV, when it really matters.

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A minute moves a nation. An hour becomes history. 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

0: levels of engagement. 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Voices refusing to wait their turn. India is chasing gears. Faster. 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More restless. 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Neither do we. NDTV, when it really matters. The front lines of Kargil. The fury of Operation Sindhu.
1: So many attacks.
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A minute moves a nation. 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

0: levels of engagement. Ambitions crossing borders. Voices refusing to wait their turn. India is chasing gears. Faster. Bolder. More restless. It doesn't stop. Neither do we. NDTV, when it really matters.
1: 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I am a conductor of chaos. Chef Jagar Anand at NDTV, Walk the Talk.
2: What seems set?
3: Hello and welcome. You're watching NDTV. I'm Gargi Rawat. Coming up ahead, anger and outrage in Gurugram after roads cave in, infrastructures exposed in the Millennium City. But the BJP blames the Congress that hasn't been in power for over a decade. Also coming up, will Karnataka Minister Nagendra quit? The BJP has been demanding he step down as he hasn't been cleared in the Valmiki scam. All that and more up ahead. First, a look at the headlines we're tracking. Gurugram MP blames Congress for the rain mess in the city. Says Congress era development caused this problem. He's been Gurugram's MP since 2009. The BJP's been in power over a decade. The Congress hits out. Karnataka Minister Nagendra's future hangs in the balance. Sources tell NDTV he's set to quit as Mantri amid the Valmiki scam heat and massive BJP protests. But he's downplayed the exit reports. All eyes now on the Congress leadership's decision. BJP MP Kangna Ranaut in the news yet again. She hits back at Rahul Gandhi amid the smash patriarchy row, drags a Bharat Mata Ki Jai, says let's have a discussion rather on Bharat Mata Ki Jai. New York Mayor Zoran Mamdani opposes the RSS chief Mohan Bhagwat's Madison Square event, says he does not know if the city is authorized to cancel a private program. This after there was opposition and he was asked during a media interaction. And the Trump administration pauses visa appointments worldwide as the White House has intensified its immigration crackdown. All right, some breaking news now coming in, and Prime Minister Narendra Modi will be interacting directly with the youth on the 27th of August. The Prime Minister will interact with the youth at 11 in the morning when he will address the Khelo India Dialogue Program via video conferencing. This event will be held nationwide as part of National Sports Day 2026. Organized by Mera Yuva Bharat, My Bharat youth from two colleges in every district of the country will be participating in this event. Let's go across to Aishwarya now for more on this story. Aishwarya, give us more details. And this is an effort to bring sports, youth leadership and fitness all under one umbrella.
4: Well, that's right. And it has five themes as far as the Yuva Samvad is concerned of Prime Minister Narendra Modi with the youth of this country. The dialogue will certainly focus on strengthening India's sports ecosystem, and it is infrastructure, coaching, sports science, wider participation in sports that Prime Minister will be focusing. Of course, preparations for the 2036 Olympics through talent identification, building youth leadership through governance platforms, and empowering youth for Viksit Bharat.

0: through civic engagement and also promoting Nasha Mukt Yuva movement by using sports and community participation to combat substance abuse. Certainly, Prime Minister's direct address to the youth of this country in a backdrop of the huge Gen Z protest that we have witnessed in the country, the students' protest, and how the government has taken several initiatives in terms of one day, one university program initiated by Modi government, in which every union minister or the member of parliament have to go to universities to interact, to listen to the concerns of youth. It is also the Bharatiya Janata Party which has initiated a Gen Z Connect program. But Prime Minister now directly interacting with the youth tomorrow on National Sports Day 2026 celebration. This has been organized by Bharat, that is the Yuva Bharat. Prime Minister Narendra Modi would be addressing nationwide Khelo India dialogue via video conferencing tomorrow, 11 a.m. So it is very, very important. The initiative certainly aims to connect young people with India's sporting ambitions and encourage their participation in nation building. It can be looked in a bigger perspective as well. Of course, sports youth leadership is the focus, but perhaps government wants also to interact. Prime Minister wants to directly interact with the youth of this country so that government can engage and tell them what initiatives, what sort of schemes, what sort of policies the Modi government has brought in for the youth of this country.
1: Right, and Aishwarya, it's said to be an interactive program also with the youth, that it will also be a place where young people can share their ideas and suggestions as well.
0: Well, that's right. It's an interactive session. Prime Minister will be directly interacting through video conferencing. What we have been told is youth from two colleges in every district across states and union territories are expected to participate tomorrow. So the number will be huge. What certainly makes this program significant is the Khelo India dialogue that seeks to bring together sports, fitness, youth leadership, civic responsibility, volunteering and nation building on a common platform. So all of these is a comprehensive dialogue that we can hear tomorrow from the Prime Minister with the youth of this country. The young participants will interact with leading Indian athletes and medal winners as well, is what we have been told. There will be local discussions which will follow the national event tomorrow. After tomorrow's interaction, what we have been told is that MY Bharat volunteers, sportsperson and public representatives will be hosting different other such platforms where youth will be interacting to the athletes, the medal winners of this country, and government also planning to align this with government's broader vision of crafting a fit, disciplined and youth-led Viksit Bharat. But remember, as I mentioned, civic responsibility, volunteering and nation building are the common platform. So on these important points, Prime Minister will be interacting.
1: Right.
0: It will be beyond these sports youth leadership, but more of a nation building process, as Prime Minister will be interacting on different platforms via video conferencing tomorrow with youth of this country.
1: All right, and that Prime Minister's address to the youth of the country to take place tomorrow morning. Thanks so much, Aishwarya, for joining us with those details. Well, let's now focus on Gurugram's recurring waterlogging crisis that has caused so much outrage and anger, and it's now turned into a political blame game, with BJP MP Rao Inderjeet Singh pointing to years of flawed urban planning and blaming the Congress party. Now, on Monday, Gurugram faced a major crisis as heavy rain brought the city to a standstill. Children heading back from school were stranded for hours in their vans, in their school buses. But Rao Inderjeet Singh, who's represented Gurugram since 2014 after switching from the Congress, in fact, he was an MP of the Congress before that, blamed construction over the city's old natural drainage channels for the flooding. He said measures being taken are merely a band-aid and argued that the only permanent solution is building underground tunnels along the original drainage routes. He also blamed the Congress-era development for creating this problem, while the opposition is now questioning the BJP's handling of Gurugram's recurring civic crisis, recurring civic nightmare. Despite big budgets and rapid development, Gurugram continues to drown every monsoon. Let's take a look at some of the reactions in that statement by Rao Inderjeet Singh.
2: Gurgaon ke andar to

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2: All right, the MP there saying 2047 will have a Viksit Bharat and perhaps a Viksit Gurugram as well. But the reason that there's been so much anger over Gurugram, remember it's called the Millennium City. It houses some of the biggest corporate offices. Expats also live in Gurugram and it has a big budget because it gives big taxes as well. So let's talk about the tax breakup. 3,500 crore was issued for Gurugram, the Gurugram civic body budget for 2026-2027. That 3,500 crore was the budget to fix Gurugram for all this infrastructure. 500 crores were spent in 9 years on cleaning and building drains. The drains that are now being blamed by the BJP, saying that it was the Congress government that, you know, built over these drains. 55 crore approximate spending is there every year on Gurugram, but even then, every time the monsoon comes, the city sinks, and that is the reason it has caused so much anger. All right, moving on to some other breaking news now. And the Raksha Bandhan ad featuring actor Kriti Sanon has now been pulled down amid this row and controversy. Remember, it was BJP MP Kangana Ranaut also who hit out over this ad, and many people questioned it on social media. And even though Kriti Sanon hit back saying, you know, culture is in the mind and not in the neckline. However, now that ad has been pulled down with a statement saying, "We have the highest regard and deep respect for Indian culture, traditions and festivals, and as a brand, we've always believed in celebrating these joyous moments with the entire family. And this time we wanted to extend the love and celebration to our pet," because this ad was actually about the dog that they have, the pet that they have on Rakhin, the brother and sister, you know, talk about the dog, how, you know, he's also a big part of the family. But now the corporate house, they're saying that if the advertisement has inadvertently hurt sentiments of some segments of society, that was not their intent, and they have now pulled it down. Let's go across to Abira for more on this entire story. Abira, you know, while this ad had created a bit of a flutter online, it became news perhaps only after BJP MP Kangana Ranaut hit out over this again, out at Kriti Sanon, who in fact gave a reply to that, but now the ad has been pulled down.
3: Yes, the point is, would they have done the same thing if it was not Kangana Ranaut raising this issue? There were people who were talking about it on social media, but the moment Kangana Ranaut took up this issue, it became a big deal. Even though Kriti Sanon decided to give an explanation about what happened and what's on her mind, Jeeva has gone ahead and taken down the ad. So we have to just see now what is the next move, because an ad like this was specially for Raksha Bandhan, and as we know, this weekend is Raksha Bandhan and it has created enough controversy. But maybe sometimes a bad controversy or just anything is a promotion. So now everybody is talking about Jeeva anyways.
2: That's right, Abira. And also, you know, once again, it's a case of, you know, an ad being pulled down. We've seen this in the past as well, when there was pushback against certain advertisements for hurting sentiments that, you know, they have been withdrawn. But there was also a reaction to this criticism of Kriti Sanon. A lot of people said, stop policing what women wear. So it became a whole sort of an issue. Rahul Gandhi also jumping into it. So it became a whole conversation about policing women and what they wear.
3: Yes, it has become political because political parties, members of the parliament have come ahead, like you said, Rahul Gandhi has spoken about it, Kangana jumped into it. So it has become political, but the main issue is, are women supposed to listen to others about what they are going to wear? Are people supposed to police them about what and when and how they are going to wear the clothes? That's the main issue, and that needs to be addressed. Will this continue of pulling down ads because certain people are not okay with a woman wearing what she's wearing? If you see the man, the boy in the ad is wearing a jeans and t-shirt. Should he would have worn a kurta because it's a celebration?

0: 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I am a conductor of chaos. Chef Gagaranan at NDTV, Walk the Talk.
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2: He has tracked the pulse of power from Washington to Korea. Witnessed history being made in global capitals and conflict zones. Brought clarity to complex issues of national security and international affairs. Aditya Raj Kaul, covering international affairs like no one else. 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

A second changes everything. A minute moves a nation. An hour becomes history. 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

0: 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India is chasing gears. Faster, bolder, more restless. It doesn't stop. 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
2: 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What we are sitting inside is a Joby-powered air taxi. Your friend said, "Ye le le." We said, "Maybe not." 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
6: What seems settled for me is unfinished business. So I rewind, I pause, I reflect, I dig, until what's buried stands up to be counted. Breaking ground, not just headlines, the meaning behind them. This is Breaking Ground with me, Vedika Sood.
0: New rules of engagement. Ambitions crossing borders. Voices refusing to wait their turn. India is chasing gears. 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

0: 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It doesn't stop. Neither do we. 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
2: 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This is about how you move. 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What we're sitting inside is a Joby-powered air taxi. Your friend said, "Ye le le." We said, "Maybe not." 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
4: Welcome back. Now, some breaking news coming in. And after New York Mayor Mamdani spoke of his opposition to an RSS event in the city, saying he's opposed to their exclusionary vision, a U.S. singer, Mary Miliband, has slammed Mamdani. She posted on social media that Mamdani and all these socialist nuts are opposing the Madison Square Garden event featuring Mohan Bhagwat because they oppose Prime Minister Narendra Modi and the BJP. Remember, she is a big fan of Prime Minister Narendra Modi and has interacted with him in the past. She says that's pretty clear given these nuts subscribe to the ideology of socialism. They don't understand capitalism. Well, let's go across to Rishabh now for more on this entire controversy. And Rishabh, this is after Mayor Mamdani said that he's opposed to the RSS event, but that they have no power to stop a private event. And now U.S. singer Mary Miliband there speaking out against Mamdani and all those groups that are opposing the RSS event.
5: Well, if we talk about this, what's happening in the United States, looks like the whole United States society, and especially the politically charged society, is divided on their stand when it comes to Mohan Bhagwat, the Sanchalak of RSS visit to United States. Remember, at Madison Square on 26, which is tomorrow, there is going to be a big setup and an event where it will be a sort of rally for Mohan Bhagwat, where he was saying various issues with other like-minded groups of United States. Mamdani said that the city does not have the power to stop any private event, though he do not support the rally. Singer Miliband has now responded to it, and it's very clear anything when it comes to India is seen through the lens of pro-Prime Minister and anti-Prime Minister. And that is something that is yet again out on display when it comes to Mamdani versus Miliband, the whole controversy that we are seeing unfolding in the United States.
4: All right. Thanks so much, Arisha, for joining us with those details. So singer Mary Miliband there hitting out at Zohran Mamdani. So let's take you through this entire controversy. New York City Mayor Zohran Mamdani has said that he's opposed to the RSS's political vision. But he also went on to say at this press conference that the law prevents the city from stopping a private event at the Madison Square Garden this Saturday. Mamdani said, "I don't support the rally, but I don't know if the city has any jurisdiction on canceling a private event. The Universal Oneness Celebration will feature RSS Chief Mohan Bhagwat, who is in New York as part of the organization's global outreach. Organizers expect around 5,000 people at the RSS's centenary event. Mamdani has previously described the RSS ideology as exclusionary and at odds with his vision of a secular, diverse society. His remarks come after several civil rights, interfaith and diaspora groups urged the city to cancel the RSS event and cancel the RSS chief's appearance at that event. Meanwhile, protests have also been held outside New York City Hall against the event.
6: Rally be canceled, though, at MSG this weekend.
7: I don't support the rally, but I don't know if the city has any jurisdiction on canceling a private event.
8: देखिए जो लोग RSS के बारे में जानते नहीं हैं, जिनको समझ नहीं है, वो इस तरीके के गलत-सलत बयान देते हैं. 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
4: And finally, in some very sad news, legendary American singer and songwriter Dolly Parton has died at the age of 80 in Nashville, Tennessee. Her family announced that the singer passed away peacefully and said it is an honor that is mixed with absolute pride and great sadness. The iconic Dolly Parton was known for her great hits like Jolene, I Will Always Love You, and my personal favorite, 9 to 5, and many, many more. Here's remembering the queen of country music.
10: Queen of country music Dolly Parton has passed away at the age of 80.
11: Jolene, Jolene, I'm begging of you, please.
10: 6 decades of career with iconic hits like Jolene, 9 to 5, I Will Always Love You, and Here You Come Again. Parton was the iconic American voice. Born on the 19th of January 1946 in Tennessee, Dolly grew up in a poor family and was fourth of 12 children. Her musical career began by singing on local radio and television shows like Knoxville, Tennessee as a child. Gained initial industry success as a songwriter before releasing her debut solo album Hello I'm Dolly in 1967. With a flamboyant blonde hair, sparkly sense of style, and that infectious laughter, Dolly Parton became a household name not just in America but around the world. She won 11 Grammy Awards in her legendary career, including the prestigious Recording Academy Lifetime Achievement Award. Starred in the iconic movie 9 to 5 with Jane Fonda and Lily Tomlin, which became an anthem against workplace harassment and toxic bosses.
11: Out on the streets, the traffic starts jumping with folks like me on the job from 9 to 5.
10: Dolly Parton was also a champion of queer rights and advocated for love, equal rights, and a judgment-free society. She deeply cared about children and education, donated millions of dollars in charity. Dolly Parton was loved by all. With her immense talent, charismatic personality, and witty sense of humor, she will forever be remembered. Bureau Report, NDTV.
4: So the queen of country music, no more. There will never be another Dolly Parton. Well, that's it for me for the moment. News and updates continue right here on NDTV.

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2: He has tracked the pulse of power from Washington to Korea. Witnessed history being made in global capitals and conflict zones. Brought clarity to complex issues of national security and international affairs. 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Of holding the line when it mattered most. 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

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A minute moves a nation. 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

0: 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Voices refusing to wait their turn. India is chasing gears. Faster, bolder, more restless. It doesn't stop. Neither do we. NDTV, when it really matters. The front lines of Kargil. The fury of Operation Sindoor.
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5: What seems settled for me is unfinished business. So I rewind, I pause, I reflect, I dig, until what's buried stands up to be counted. Breaking ground, not just headlines, the meaning behind them. 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
7: This isn't just about cars and bikes. This is about how you move.
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7: Your friend said, "Ye le le." We said, "Maybe not." 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
0: A second changes everything. A minute moves a nation.

What if the packet on your kitchen shelf is not the same product being sold elsewhere in the world? A Reuters investigation has put that question right at the center of India's food debate. Take Fanta, for example. The same Fanta sold in London has 63 calories. The Indian version has three times as much sugar and contains an artificial dye that attracts a prominent health warning in Europe. In India, well, that warning is buried in the fine print on the back. Then there is Maggi. All variants of Maggi sold in India use palm oil. Many versions sold in Britain use sunflower oil. And here's the kicker. Some of those Maggi packets sold in Britain are actually made in India. The difference isn't just what's inside the packet, it's what's on the packet. Britain puts a red warning on Maggi for high salt. India does not. And now Reuters reports that India's food regulator has backed away from plans for clear color-coded warnings on the front of packaged food after intense industry pushback. The industry says, according to the report, these labels are confusing, ineffective, too simplistic. But if they're so pointless, why are similar labels being used in Europe then? Because this isn't simply a debate about food, it's a debate about information, about whether an Indian consumer deserves to know at first glance what they're buying, what they're consuming. And with nearly 80% of India's packaged food and beverage products estimated to be high in fat, sugar or salt, and 450 million Indians projected to be overweight or obese by 2050, this question is only getting bigger. Same brands, different recipes, different warnings. On Breaking Ground, we ask, is India getting different food or simply less information about it? I'm Vedika Sood. These are the headlines we're tracking at this hour. Gurugram MP blames Congress for rain mess, says Congress era development caused this problem. He has been Gurugram's MP since 2009. He was with the Congress then, now with the BJP. Jeeva takes down Kriti Sanon's Rakhi ad amid huge backlash, says hurting sentiments was not the intent. Prime Minister Modi set to interact with the young and the youth via video tomorrow. Students from colleges across India to participate in the Khelo India dialogue. Karnataka Minister Nagendra's future hangs in the balance. Sources tell NDTV he's set to quit as Mantri amid Valmiki scam heat and massive BJP protests. But he's downplayed the exit reports. All eyes on Congress's leadership decision. New York City Mayor Zoran Mamdani says he's opposed to RSS's political vision, but says the law prevents the city from stopping a private event at Madison Square Garden this Saturday. Trump administration pauses visa appointment worldwide as the White House intensifies its immigration crackdown.

0: News just coming in. Gurugram MP has met with the Haryana Chief Minister amid the waterlogging mess and the flood issue in Gurugram. Union Minister of State and Lok Sabha MP from Gurugram, Rao Inderjeet Singh, has met with the Haryana Chief Minister, Nayab Saini. Rao met the Chief Minister at his official residence in Chandigarh. He discussed the issue of waterlogging in Gurugram with the Chief Minister. Ghazali joins me live. Ghazali, the big question here is this because of the public pressure that has been mounting, or are we actually discussing some solutions to the problem, given that you had the Gurugram MP very recently, just yesterday, state that this is a problem that has been handed over by the Congress to the current government, for moments forgetting that he was the MP even when the Congress was in power?
1: Yeah, but the situation is so alarming, Vedika, that the MP of Gurugram had to rush to Chief Minister's residence early morning today to raise that issue, and obviously due to public pressure, because the spectacle we saw from Gurugram in the last 2 days certainly suggests that the government has been caught napping over the monsoon issue, and this is not something which has happened for the first time. Year after year, the residents of Gurugram had to go through or have to face this kind of

0: problem during the monsoon season. But this time around, when today he met the chief minister, after meeting the chief minister, he said, the Gurugram MP Mr. Inderjeet Singh, one, that the urban planning in Gurugram is the basic reason why the drainages are blocked, the drains are blocked there, the flow of water after the monsoon gets blocked in different areas and which can't be changed overnight. But he wanted, or he suggested the chief minister, that we can have a new construction or a kind of over under bridges or underpasses be constructed in the areas where there is water logging or where there is flooding which has been witnessed in such areas. But all this solution has come out only after the public pressure, and more so after the public in Gurugram has suffered in the last 48 hours.
1: Ali, what are the solutions that this government is discussing is what everyone, whoever's a resident of Gurugram, wants to know. Given that this problem has persisted for decades now and there's been no solution to it, crores have been spent even on the drainage system till now.
0: See, more than the solution, Vedika, the biggest problem which the government is facing right now is the rampant urban construction in the region, which has gone unchecked, despite a district, town and planning department and the body having its headquarters or a kind of a mini headquarters in Gurugram. There has been rampant illegal construction also which has been reported in the region, and that is why that has blocked the natural flow of water during the monsoon season in the urban areas. Now, what the government is thinking right now, at best they are just praying that there should be no more rainfall or there should be no more rain in that particular region. But since the Minister of Parliament has come and met the Chief Minister here in Chandigarh, the Chief Minister is obviously going to instruct the officials to ensure that there are measures in place, at least for the clearance or at least for those waterlogged areas to be cleared as soon as possible. The cleaning of drainage is something which has been which is the priority of the government right now, because Mr. Rao in the Inderjeet was very critical of his own officials there in the Gurugram district administration. He said that I conveyed it to the chief minister that those officials need to be brought to task, that why they have not turned up or why there has been no solution to it. So obviously the situation is so that even a member of parliament had to rush to the chief minister, discuss the issue with him. Right now the chief minister is in Panchkula. He is addressing a gathering there where he is going to award to the Commonwealth game athletes from Haryana who had won medals. And after that, perhaps he'll also brief us that what is going to be the roadmap of Haryana government as far as the water logging issue is concerned in Gurugram.
1: Ghazali, thanks for keeping us up to speed with the latest. There is some damage control happening. What that damage control is, only time would tell. Staying with the story, Gurugram's recurring waterlogging crisis has now turned into a political blame game, with the BJP MP Rao Inderjeet Singh pointing to years of flawed urban planning. On Monday, Gurugram faced a major crisis as heavy rain brought the city to a standstill. Children headed back from school were stranded for hours. But Rao Inderjeet Singh, who has represented Gurugram since the year 2009 after switching from the Congress, blamed construction over the city's old natural drainage channels for the flooding. He said the measures being taken are merely a band-aid solution and argued that only permanent solutions will build the underground tunnels along the original drainage routes. He also blamed the Congress era development for creating the problem, while the opposition is now questioning the BJP's handling of Gurugram's recurring civic crisis. Despite big budgets and rapid development, Gurugram continues to drown every monsoon.
2: Gurugram ke andar to kai saalon se water logging ho rahi hai, aur jo main reason hai water logging ka, wo yahi hai ki jo purane paramparagat नाले थे जो पहाड़ से पानी को ले जाया करते थे जमुना तक, 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
3: And while the political blame game continues, the ground reality remains stark. NDTV reports from the ground. Gurugram's IFFCO Chowk, a very busy area in Gurugram, where a massive section of the road has caved in after heavy rains.
4: Right now we are present at one of the most important intersections in Gurugram, IFFCO Chowk, and behind me you can see the very road which got severely affected in the rains in last 2 days. An important intersection of the IFFCO Chowk wherein a huge section of the road was caved in suddenly yesterday after 2 days of severe rain. This particular opening, a 10-foot wide sinkhole, disrupted traffic towards towards this particular U-turn flyover. Teams from GMDA and National Highways Authority of India reached this site soon after the incident was reported. You can see the visuals, how the entire area has been completely cordoned off. As soon as the information was given to the traffic police officials and the officials and the authorities, the entire area was cordoned off. The traffic was diverted. However, the work has begun. You can see the filling of this entire pit, the entire road which has caved in. The work is in progress. Traffic police officials have been put in place. A police official has also been put in place to look after the entire filling in of this pit. However, this raises a very severe question, because back in July, when during the rainy season, we saw what happened at NH48, and now this is another case within a span of just 1 month that an entire section of the road caved in suddenly yesterday.
3: Ghazali is back with us. Ghazali, just look at the infrastructure crumbling in Gurugram. And you know what's even funny is the advisory that the Gurugram government has come out with. They have said that if roads are waterlogged, school buses should not ply on those roads. And if you can't find an alternative route, Ghazali, this is a part of that advisory which I'm sure you've read. They said then take the children back to school, get the parents to pick them up, leaving us wondering if these buses can't go through these lanes and roads, how are those parents going to get to those schools?
5: Yeah, certainly this is very bizarre, and it obviously suggests that perhaps with the impending situation in Gurugram, the administration doesn't have any kind of alternative or solution to what the civilians are facing there. And the visuals over there, kids crying, the buses getting stuck in the waterlogged street, there is no quick fix solution which you can do in just 24 to 48 hours. And the only thing the government can do right now is focus on the drainage system in the city, but even that cannot be fixed in 24 hours. But there should be boots on the ground, and this is something which has irked the Member of Parliament as well, because yesterday or day before yesterday, when the streets were waterlogged in Gurugram, the government officials were not to be seen anywhere on the street. The municipal corporation officials, what the civilians alleged, or the citizens or the residents of the Gurugram alleged, that perhaps even in the most posh areas in Gurugram, there were

0: And no civic officials, the helpline numbers were not responding, and even that was very traumatizing for the parents, that the school going children, they were stuck back in their school campuses. There was no way out, that even buses could ply and bring them back to their homes. So we hope today that after what the Member of Parliament has suggested, that he has conveyed it to the Chief Minister will issue some instructions, but more so we expect that perhaps those instructions are followed on the ground and some solution is seen for the Gurgaon residents.
1: All right, Ghazali, I'm going to come back to you in a moment. From now, we're always reactive as a system, irrespective of the government, from what even Ghazali is saying, we're not proactive. Let's bring you some figures now. The numbers are raising eyebrows in Gurugram and beyond. The municipal corporation has unveiled a budget of over 3,500 crore rupees for 2026-27, even as questions are being asked about civic spending priorities. Records show that nearly 500 crore rupees has already been spent over the last 9 years on cleaning and building drains, translating to roughly how much? 55 crore rupees every year. Despite the massive expenditure, recurring complaints over waterlogging and drainage remain a major concern, putting the spotlight firmly on how public money is being spent and whether residents are getting value for it. Going back to Ghazali now, Ghazali, I want to understand from you what the latest defense has been from the Haryana government, given those numbers. Massive numbers, given the budget that they have, if that money is being spent on the ground, why isn't it translating into good infrastructure?
0: Because there is no concrete plan. You can spend money on plans on paper, but are these plans more viable for a city like Gurugram? As I rightly pointed out earlier, and this is something which has been conveyed by ex-engineers, by ex-government employees, by ex-servicemen, and all those who are staying there for many, many years, that this is something which has been recurring for past multiple years, that whenever it rains, there is water logging, but this time it has been far more severe. And what the Member of Parliament has also raised the issue is about the rampant illegal construction, the topography of the Gurgaon city, and not just the city, but even the outskirts of the city has seen rampant illegal construction, which has not been checked. There have been colonies which have been allotted, designed and constructed on the earlier existing drains and nalas that have got blocked, and that is one of the primary reasons that despite existing nalas there, existing drains there, the water flow has been blocked. What the Member of Parliament has suggested, that could be one of the feasible solution, maybe to save us from the next season of rain, is to convert those nalas into underpass drainage, underground drainage kind of a system, which we see in different in other different cities. But what the government is going to do in the next 24 to 48 hours, there is no word from the government yet that what the citizens have to do or what is their roadmap ahead. We are only expecting that perhaps the Chief Minister will brief us after a meeting he's attending, a program he's attending here in the nearby city of Panchkula. So perhaps then only we'll get to know that what is going to be the official line of the government, what is going to be the roadmap ahead, and what is going to be the further advisory for citizens if the Met Department issues reports or forecast a further rainfall in the city.
1: All right. Thanks for joining me live, Ghazali. That will remain our top focus, and we will keep asking the tough questions from the Haryana government on the lapses and on accountability. Moving on now, Jiva has now pulled down Kriti Sanon's Raksha Bandhan ad after major backlash over the ad's depiction of the festival. The brand says, and I'm quoting them here, deep respect for Indian culture, and then they withdrew the ad out of respect after some felt it hurt sentiments. The move comes amid Kangana Ranaut's sharp criticism of the ad and Kriti's outfit. Meanwhile, Rahul Gandhi backed Kriti, saying, what a woman wears is a choice. And now Kangana Ranaut has shared a BJP post mocking Rahul Gandhi over the patriarchy debate, though the post predates his remarks and was not a direct response to him.
2: घर खुद शीशे के हों, दूसरे के मकान पे पत्थर नहीं डाल मारते हैं। कंगना रनौत अपनी तस्वीरों को देख लें और किस तरह से बॉडी एक्सपोज करके जगह बनाया है। अगर कोई भी नैतिकता रह जाए होगी तो कृति सेनन से माफ़ी 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
1: Abeera now joining me live on the story. Abeera, what has Jeeva said? Bring us the statement. Clearly the backlash forcing them to pull off this ad.
8: We know what happened yesterday. Kanga and Kriti Sanon put out their statements on social media, and now Jeeva has made a decision to take the ad down. They have said if our recent advertisement has inevitably hurt the sentiments of some segments of the society, that was not our intent at all, and out of respect we have withdrawn and said the advertisement from all media. So they have removed, they have said that, you know, they didn't ever want to intentionally hurt anybody. But let me tell you, it is not, again, a decision which involves the actor who is part of the advertisement. Just like what she wears in the advertisement doesn't involve her decision. It is a decision of the director, the people who are involved in the ad, and of course, Jeeva. So Jeeva takes the responsibility of it and has taken down the ad.
1: For joining us live, we're going to move on now to another controversy, this time from down south. Nagendra's political future hangs in the balance as pressure mounts for him to exit from the Karnataka cabinet. Sources tell NDTV that Karnataka Minister B. Nagendra is set to resign, with the Congress leadership now weighing his exit from the cabinet. However, Nagendra is playing down the report, saying no decision has been taken and there has been no discussion on his resignation yet. The minister is facing mounting pressure from the BJP, which is demanding his removal over the alleged Valmiki scam and fund irregularities. Meanwhile, Congress sources say Nagendra remains hopeful of backing from the party leadership, even as some within the party fear his continuation could hurt the party politically. His close aides are also urging him to stay on.
9: You know, an official statement of yours about, you know, the information that you're likely to step down as

0: Minister,
1: No,
0: tell
1: no,
0: us.
1: no, not yet decided. There is a first news, this thing over there.
0: Not yet
1: Right now, I'm
0: decided
1: in
0: means that
1: temple.
0: there is a discussion about this, sir.
1: No.
2: I'm very happy. All the Kannada activists, they all met me. They have withdrawn their bandh call. And today is the first day of the assembly after I took over as the Chief Minister. I thank all the Kannada activists for helping us to have a very peace Karnataka. Even all of them will work as a team Karnataka.
3: Sir, opposition says that they will not let the proceedings happen because B. Nagendra sir.
2: I wish them all the best. Good luck to them.
4: Let's tell you about the outrage over Nagendra's appointment. Well, the appointment of B. Nagendra has triggered a political storm in the state of Karnataka, with the BJP and the JDS questioning the Congress government's decision to bring him back into the cabinet. Nagendra had resigned as minister in 2024 after his name surfaced in the alleged 90 crore rupee Valmiki Corporation scam, and has since faced corruption allegations linked to that case. The controversy has resurfaced because investigations both by the CBI and the Enforcement Directorate are still underway, and Nagendra has been named in the CBI charge sheet. The opposition argues that his return sends the wrong message while the probes are ongoing, and has demanded his immediate removal from the cabinet. However, the Congress has defended the move, setting the stage for, of course, this ongoing political showdown over probity, accountability in public office. Deepak Bopanna now joins me live. Deepak, will he go? Won't he go? Where does the decision stand? We know that a lot of leaders within the party also are concerned about the perception if he stays on.
0: Well, there's another decision really for the Congress party to make, and the drama and the dilemma over the cabinet, of course, doesn't seem to end, does it, for the Congress Vedika? Because, you know, nearly 3 months on, and we're still looking at names within the cabinet that needs to be removed, that needs to be changed, and it's not a very welcome sign for the Congress party. Because when the Chief Minister, D.K. Shivkumar, took oath, there were 12 leaders who took oath along with him. And a day after they took oath, when the portfolios were allocated, we saw ministers wanting to step down. We saw some of them again going to Delhi, not happy with the portfolios and so on. Then it took 60 days for them to do the next expansion. And then you had a name immediately in an hour that was changed, with them saying that it was a typo error. Now you have, after about a couple of weeks, another minister who is expected to step down, where he's facing pressure from the opposition and from within the Congress party. And it was the situation that the Congress really wanted to put themselves in, is what something is something that they should ask, because they knew that the CBI and the ED are continuing their investigation against him, and they knew that the opposition is going to go after him. And if they had absolute clarity, why bring it down to this sort of a situation is the question that comes up. As far as Mr. Nagendra is concerned right now, with the kind of pressure that he's facing from the opposition and from within the party, does he really have any sort of options before him is another question that comes up. Meanwhile, I'm picking up, Vedika, that there are a lot of Congress legislators who are hopeful of making their...
4: And hold that thought, because that's the story we're breaking here, Deepak, according to sources, and this is what Deepak is breaking. Even as Minister Nagendra is likely to resign, multiple MLAs within the Congress have got their hopes up. Several MLAs who missed the draw are hopeful to fill his place in the cabinet. That's the latest. Deepak has more on the inside track. Deepak, one issue hasn't been resolved by the Congress when it comes to the Nagendra headache, and there's another. So many MLAs who didn't make it to the cabinet now wanting a spot that perhaps Nagendra will have to move out from.
0: Yes, it's a problem of plenty for the Congress party this time around, because they have over 130 MLAs, and everyone, of course, aspires to make it big. And, while the second expansion was happening, there were about 40 to 60 MLAs every time moving to Delhi and speaking up to whoever they can to, ensure that they make their way in. And, it's an ugly game, politics. And here, while Mr. Nagendra could be on his way out, considering all the developments, there are people who are getting their hopes high and saying, well, this is our opportunity to come in. And there's already lobbying directly and indirectly that has started is what I'm told, and they're looking at their own prospects. So at this point in time for the Congress party, the problem is, you know, how this is being perceived, how the opposition will really make use of the situation. They have a problem of plenty. Sometimes it's good to have that, but sometimes the optics, of course, may not make it the best of the things for them to really, and how especially it's being played out in the state of Karnataka is probably not the best one.

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2: NDTV World is set to bring together some of the most influential voices from India and Nepal for a landmark dialogue in Kathmandu tomorrow. The India-Nepal dialogue will mark the launch of NDTV Anviksha, Ideas Across Borders, a new global conversation series examining how countries see themselves, their neighbors, and a rapidly changing world.
3: The last 30 years has been taking you on a journey all across the country, from summits to Jai Jawan to several such key marquee events. But NDTV World, for the first time, is now heading outside India. And with me is Sikta Dev, who will be also taking us through this new journey of NDTV World Anviksha. We've reached the heights of Himalayas and we are standing right outside the Kathmandu airport. From top politicians from Nepal and India to actors and actresses to leaders who are making economic disruptions, this is a new foundation of a new Nepal, but also a new beginning of an India-Nepal brotherhood.
4: A new Nepal, new possibilities. A new opportunity for regional cooperation. NDTV World brings together the voices defining the next chapter of India-Nepal relations. Nepal's Foreign Minister, Shishir Khanal, Finance Minister, Dr. Swarnim Wagle, Dr. Shashi Tharoor, actor Manisha Koirala, and Dr. Ram Madhav. Diplomacy, Commerce, Security, Infrastructure, Tourism, Soft Power, NDTV Anviksha, Ideas Across Borders, The Nepal Dialogue, 27th August, Kathmandu, Nepal.
2: Slipping to a short break, when we're back, a special segment coming up. 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

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Only on NDTV Network. 3 decades of watching the world change. 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

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A minute moves a nation. 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

0: 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Faster, bolder, more restless. 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Neither do we. NDTV, when it really matters. The front lines of Kargil. 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
4: 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Breaking ground, not just headlines, the meaning behind them. 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

0: Welcome back. A Reuters investigation has raised questions over the food products being sold in India and how they are labeled. Reuters found that the same Fanta sold in India contains three times as much sugar as the version sold in London. The Indian version also contains an artificial dye that carries a prominent warning in Europe. Reuters also reports differences in Maggi and Kit Kat recipes sold in India and overseas, but the issue goes beyond ingredients. India's food safety regulator, according to Reuters, has dropped plans for color-coded front-of-pack warnings after industry pushback. That decision is now being scrutinized by the Supreme Court. With nearly 80% of India's packaged food and beverage products estimated to be high in fat, sugar or salt, the question is simple. Do Indian consumers deserve the same transparency as consumers elsewhere? Let me bring you more details from that Reuters investigation, which is raising questions about why some of the world's biggest food and beverage brands have different formulations and labeling standards in India when compared with overseas markets. Take Fanta. Reuters found that the Indian version contains three times as much sugar as the version sold in London, while an artificial dye used in India carries a prominent warning in Europe, but is disclosed only in small print here in India. Then there's Maggi, made with palm oil in India. We all know how harmful palm oil is, while many UK variants use sunflower oil. And UK packs carry front-of-pack warnings for high salt. Kit Kat too has a stark difference, 4.5% cocoa solids in India compared with at least 22% in the Australian version. And while several countries use clear front-of-pack warnings, India's regulator has dropped plans for color-coded warnings. So the question is, why are Indian consumers getting a different recipe and less visible information about it? I'm going to put that question to Dr. Arun Gupta, who's a pediatrician and convener nutrition advocacy in public interest. Dr. Gupta, thank you so much for joining us here on Breaking Ground. Based on what I've just said through the Reuters report, Dr. Gupta, Reuters has found that the same global brands can have significantly different formulations in India compared with overseas markets. How worried should we be as consumers?
1: Thank you for having me. I think it's raised a very important question which has been lingering in our minds for the last more than a decade now. So there has been proposals up and down several times within the Food Safety Authority of India that there should be a front of the pack labeling in terms of making people available in a few seconds what is the problematic ingredient in a particular food product which is industrially made. So this has been, lingering, and that's how probably that somebody thought better to put it to the Supreme Court. And that's how it has now resulted in the Supreme Court finally asking the Food Safety Authority to give a warning label to the people where the product is high in fat, salt or sugar. That means simple information tucked right up the front of the packet where currently it is being used for claims, right? It's like where either it is used for claims or it is projected as healthy. You will see the vegetables, you will see the nuts, you can see the milk on the top and the front of the packets of the products, which are essentially very high in sugar or fats or salt. So that's a very important regulation, should come up soon. I understand maybe by tomorrow that Supreme Court has asked the Food Safety Authority to give the proposal within 2 weeks, which ends tomorrow.
0: And the irony lies in the fact that there's pushback from the big companies, sir. And the food regulatory system here is failing its people with that pushback.
1: There is absolute truth in what Reuters' story has said. I was present in that meeting on 19th of March. I was physically present there. And me and my colleague were the only two persons in the room talking about public health. And 98% people in the room were talking about the food industry. You know, it shouldn't have such warning label. It is scaremongering. It will decrease sales. And all those things which probably impact industry, fine. I mean, industry has its own role to play, produce things, make money out of it, let them make it. But we cannot compromise with the public
0: health. Absolutely, this is nothing less than a scam, sir. You are compromising on the health of the people of the country. You are shortchanging them. You are withholding information from them. This is criminal.
1: There is one point, there's a withholding information because they are allowed to do so. The problem is there is a fundamental flaw in the decision making in the Food Safety Authority. The Food Safety Authority makes the regulatory decisions in the presence of food industry, which is a huge conflict of interest. Why should a food industry be allowed to write the rules which have to regulate them? So the point is that food industry should be consulted. We are not saying they don't consult them. They should be consulted for how to implement a regulation which is drafted by the experts, not by the food industry. So food industry will never want a warning on the front of the package. So that FSSAI knows it for many years. FSSAI knows. Supreme Court had earlier also held that the food safety panels, scientific panels, should not have people from the industry. So there is an understanding of conflict of interest, but practically speaking, this law is not coming into the force just because, as the Reuters story has revealed, that the pressure from the industry is actually taking FSSAI away from the public health.
0: This is nothing short of criminal. Doctor, thank you so much for joining us here and for sharing your insights on this very important story that is being reported by Reuters. New York City Mayor Zohran Mamdani has opposed the RSS's political vision but says the city has no clear jurisdiction to stop a private event at Madison Square Garden. Mamdani says he does not support the rally but is unsure whether the city can cancel it. The event will feature RSS Chief Mohan Bhagwat, with organizers expecting around 5,000 people for the RSS centenary celebration. The event has faced calls for cancellation from civil rights activists, from interfaith and diaspora groups, with protests also held outside the city hall. Now, U.S. singer Mary Miliband has hit back at Mamdani, accusing him of opposing the event because of his views on the Prime Minister Modi and the BJP. She called on Mamdani and his supporters to host their own anti-Modi rally.
2: Should the rally be cancelled, though, at MSG this weekend?
3: I don't support the rally, but I don't know if the city has any jurisdiction on canceling a private event.
4: जो हिंदुस्तानी मूल के लोग बाहर रह रहे हैं, वे जब तक पूजनीय वंदनीय सरस्वती पुजारी जी को सुनते नहीं, सुने बगैर अगर अपना निष्कर्ष निकालेंगे तो ये कौन सी विचारधारा है? और आदरणीय सरस्वती चालक जी वहाँ जा 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
0: On that note, we're slipping to a short break. I'll be back with the headlines and top stories for Breaking Run 1 p.m. in moments from now. Stay tuned.

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2: 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I am a conductor of chaos. 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
4: he has tracked the pulse of power from Washington to Korea. Witnessed history being made in global capitals and conflict zones, brought clarity to complex issues of national security and international affairs. Aditya Raj Kaul, covering international affairs like no one else, only on NDTV Network. 3 decades of watching the world change. Asking the questions that couldn't wait. Of telling the stories that couldn't be ignored. Of holding the line when it mattered most. Times change, our purpose doesn't. 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

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A minute moves a nation. 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

0: 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Voices refusing to wait their turn. India is changing gears. Faster, bolder, more restless. It doesn't stop. Neither do we. NDTV, when it really matters. The front lines of Kargil. The fury of Operation Sindhu.
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4: What seems settled for me is unfinished business. So I rewind

Meet Gurugram's BJP MP, Rao Inderjeet Singh. On Tuesday, a day after Gurugram was brought to its knees by waterlogging, he had an explanation. He says Gurugram's waterlogging is because development happened over old natural drains. And then he blames the Congress era. But here's the irony. Rao Inderjeet Singh himself was Gurgaon's Congress MP before he switched to the BJP. So when he blames the Congress for the mess, remember, he was the Congress MP representing this very city during that era. You may assume the public forgets. They don't, Mr. Singh. And that's not it. Then comes the stunning admission. He says, what the government is doing today is essentially, quote unquote, a band-aid solution, a band-aid for a problem Gurugram has faced for decades. And that's not it. Yesterday, the Haryana government issued its own advisory. Don't send school buses on waterlogged roads, they said. Use an alternative route. And if there is no safe alternative, keep the children in school and call their parents. But if the road is too dangerous for a bus, how is a parent supposed to reach the school? Imagine a hospital telling a patient, the emergency ward is full, go to another hospital. Or an airport saying the runway isn't safe, find another airport. That doesn't fix the problem. It passes the problem on. To be fair, the government says additional Haryana roadways buses will be kept on standby during heavy rain or IMD alerts to evacuate stranded children. We hope it works. But how many schools? How many buses? How many children? How many routes? Because on Monday, when Gurugram was drowning and children were stranded for hours, that coordination failed. The Congress can be blamed for the past. Tunnels can be promised for the future. But parents need a solution today. They need their children to get home, not a band-aid solution, not an advisory. They need action now. I'm Vedika Sood. These are the headlines we're tracking on Breaking Ground. Gurugram MP blames Congress for rain mess, says Congress era development caused the problem. He has been Gurugram's MP since the year 2009. The BJP has been in power since 2014. The Congress hits out. Jeeva takes down Kriti Sanon's Rakhi ad amid huge backlash, says hurting sentiments was not the intent. PM Modi set to interact with youth via video tomorrow. Students from colleges across India to participate in the Khelo India dialogue. Karnataka Minister Nagendra's future hangs in balance, sources tell NDTV. He's set to quit his mantri amid Valmiki scam heat and massive BJP protests, but he's downplayed the exit reports. New York City Mayor Zoran Mamdani says he's opposed to RSS's political vision, but says the law prevents the city from stopping a private event at Madison Square Garden this Saturday. Trump administration pauses visa appointments worldwide as the White House intensifies its immigration crackdown.

0: and that political face-off over the situation in Gurugram continues. Now you have Kumari Sailja, Congress MP, taking on the Haryana government for passing the buck. She says, how long will you blame, ask the Congress, thousands of crores taken from Gurugram, and Gurugram deserves accountability, is what she says. Where has the money gone, is the question that the Congress MP asks.
1: भाजपा की का क्या तोहफा है गुरुग्राम को पूरे एनसीआर को भाजपा का भी तो कुछ तोहफा मिला होगा कुछ ठीक किया है इन्होंने कि नहीं है और ज़्यादा उसमें इन्होंने इजाफा करके लोगों का ये हाल कर दिया है बच्चे 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
0: Valid question, Ghazali. We brought those numbers to our viewers just about half an hour back. Over 500 crore rupees spent over the last 9 years for the infrastructure in Gurugram. We're still seeing roads sinking like we have seen at IFFCO Chowk. We're seeing waterlogging taking place. They say the drainage system isn't up to the mark. So what is the government doing then?
2: Oh, as you rightly said, the questions are very accurate and it should be, we will be posing it to Rao Inderjeet when we meet him in some time from now because he's in Chandigarh right now. But actually, because Rao Inderjeet posed or sort of shifted the blame on the previous Congress government, but he himself was part of the Congress party. He represented the Gurgaon constituency in the parliament under the Congress's flag. So a lot of questions will come back to him because what has he done as far as the Gurgaon parliamentary constituency is concerned when he has been representing it for the last three occasions. So the Congress rightly asking those questions to the Haryana government because for the last 12 years, it is the BJP which is in power and there have been tall promises which were made to the people during the elections and specifically with the IT city Gurgaon. We are giving a lot of names to Gurgaon, AI city, IT city, or it's an IT hub, business hub. But when it comes to the infrastructure, it has certainly exposed the government's claim. Just a rainfall of a couple of hours and what we see is all the infrastructure crumbling, be it the drains, be it the roads, or even those areas which are away from the city dwellings have also been impacted by the rainfall. But there has been no clear answer as far as the BJP government in Haryana is concerned or any government representative is not ready to take responsibility for the ongoing situation in Gurugram.
0: All right, we'll keep coming back to you for more. Some tough questions to be asked there, but of course it's not only about the BJP government. Even when the Congress was in power, little was done on the ground. And who suffers at the end of it? The residents of Gurugram. Ghazali, thanks for joining me live there. Now, Gurugram's recurring waterlogging crisis has turned into a political blame game as usual, with BJP MP Rao Inderjeet Singh pointing to years of flawed urban planning. On Monday, Gurugram faced a major crisis, as you know, as heavy rain brought the city to a standstill. Children headed back from school were stranded for hours, but Rao Inderjeet Singh, who has represented Gurugram since the year 2009, after switching from the Congress, blamed construction over the city's old natural drainage channels for the flooding. He said the measures being taken are merely a band-aid solution and argued that the only permanent solution is to build underground tunnels along the original drainage routes. He also blamed the Congress-era development for creating the problem, while the opposition is now questioning the BJP's handling of Gurugram's recurring civic crisis. Despite big budgets and rapid development, Gurugram continues to drown every monsoon. And the only answer Mr. Singh has is that, well, this is something that we've got from the Congress government, conveniently forgetting that he was the MP representing the state and was from the Congress party back then.
3: Gurgaon ke andar to kai saalon se water logging ho rahi hai. Aur jo main reason hai water logging ka, wo yahi hai ki jo purane parampragat nale the, जो पहाड़ से पानी को ले जाया करते थे जमुना तक उनके ऊपर डेवलपमेंट हो गई है और वो कांग्रेस के टाइम की डेवलपमेंट हुई 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
0: And while this political blame game continues, the ground reality is stark. NDTV reports from the ground, Gurugram's IFFCO Chowk, a very busy area in the city, a massive section of a road has caved in after the heavy rains. Here's a report.
7: Right now we are present at one of the most important intersections in Gurugram, IFFCO Chowk, and behind me you can see the very road which got severely affected in the rains in last 2 days. An important intersection of the IFFCO Chowk wherein a huge section of the road was caved in suddenly yesterday after 2 days of severe rain. This particular opening, a 10-foot wide sinkhole, disrupted traffic towards towards this particular U-turn flyover. Teams from GMDA and National Highways Authority of India reached this site soon after the incident was reported. You can see the visuals, how the entire area has been completely cordoned off. As soon as the information was given to the traffic police officials and the officials and the authorities, the entire area was cordoned off. The traffic was diverted. However, the work has begun. You can see the filling of this entire pit, the entire road which has caved in. The work is in progress. Traffic police officials have been put in place. A police official has also been put in place to look after the entire filling in of this pit. However, this raises a very severe question, because back in July, when during the rainy season we saw what happened at NH 48, and now this is another case within a span of just 1 month that an entire section of the road caved in suddenly yesterday.
0: Moving on now, Jeeva has now pulled down Kriti Sanon's Raksha Bandhan advertisement after major backlash over the ad's depiction of the festival. The brand says it has deep respect for Indian culture and withdrew the ad out of respect after some felt it hurt sentiments. The move comes amid Kangana Ranaut's sharp criticism of the ad and Kriti's outfit. Meanwhile, Rahul Gandhi backed Kriti, saying, "What a woman wears is her choice." And now Kangana Ranaut has shared a BJP post which seemingly mocks Rahul Gandhi over the patriarchy debate, though the post predates his remarks and was not a direct response to him.
8: जिसके घर खुद शीशे के हों, दूसरे के मकान पे पत्थर नहीं डाल मारते हैं। कंगना रनौत अपनी तस्वीरों को देख लें और किस तरह से बॉडी एक्सपोज करके जगह बनाया है। अगर कोई भी नैतिकता रह जाए होगी तो कृति सेनन से 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
0: My colleague Sujata now joins me live. Sujata, the backlash forcing Jeeva to pull down that ad, what is their statement stating? This comes, of course, at a time when you're also having Kangana Ranaut double down on the ad on the actor as well.
13: Well, certainly. And now Jeeva has issued a clarification. Along with it, they have withdrawn the ad that went viral. And we know that it went on to become a controversial topic. Also, that the brand, in its statement that it shared on social media, it stated that this was not the intention of what the message really was undiscovered as, and that they respect the culture and the traditions of festivities in India, and that was not really what they meant. Now, Kriti Sanon, in the ad, she too yesterday spoke about it, stating that she was all misunderstood, and she also smashed patriarchy to an extent, but also it is now Kangana Ranaut who's facing the backlash for all of that she said about the advertisement about the clothing that was on Kriti Sanon. So somewhere, of course, another controversy, but Jeeva this time pulls its ad back, stating that it was not the meaning was not derived in a sense that it was supposed to be taken as, and it was the entire meaning that was drawn and derived out of the ad, the content of it and the message that they were trying to give out was much more than that. However, some of these factors in the society are not really ready to accept women progressing, and that is what you know, the message that was somewhere hinted by Jeeva as well as Kriti Sanan, who features into the ads. Over to you.
0: All right, thank you for joining us live. We're going to move down south now. Nagendra's political future hangs in the balance as pressure mounts for his exit from the Karnataka cabinet. Sources have told NDTV that Karnataka Minister B. Nagendra is set to resign, with the Congress leadership now weighing his exit from the cabinet. However, Nagendra is playing down the report, saying no decision has been taken and there has been no discussion on his resignation yet. The minister is facing mounting pressure from the BJP, which is demanding his removal over the alleged Valmiki scam and fund irregularities. Meanwhile, the Congress sources have told NDTV that Nagendra remains hopeful of backing from the party leadership, even as some within the Congress party fear his continuation could hurt the party politically and the perception of them not doing enough when it comes to allegations of corruption. His close aides are also urging him, according to sources, to stay on.
14: You know, an official statement of yours about, you know, the information that you're likely to step down as minister. Tell us.
15: Not decided. There is a false news, this thing only.
14: Not yet decided means that there is a discussion about this, sir?
15: No.
16: I'm very happy. All the Kannada activists, they all met me. They have withdrawn their band call. And today is the first day of the assembly after I took over as the Chief Minister. I thank all the Kannada activists for helping us to have a very peace Karnataka. Even all of them will work here as a team Karnataka.
17: Sir, opposition says that they will not let the proceedings happen because of B. Nagendra, sir.
16: I wish them all the best. Good luck to them.
0: Well, Bengaluru's elite clubs are now under the food safety scanner. Health department teams have launched raids across 10 premium clubs to check food safety, hygiene and kitchen standards. At the KSCA club, officials flagged poor personal hygiene among food handlers, blocked drainage and an unhygienic frozen storage room, and improper segregation of vegetarian and non-vegetarian food. At the Bowring Institute, officials reportedly found cockroaches, while the Mahalakshmi Layout Club was issued a notice over hygiene concerns. These are clubs where memberships can cost into lakhs, but are basic safety standards being followed is the big question.
14: Your department has conducted searches on premium clubs, which of course charge a huge amount if they want to get membership. What were the hygiene conditions inside? Were food safety standards being followed, sir?
18: See, for us it is one of the biggest club or a small canteen is not an issue. For the public is a concern. Whoever goes and eats anywhere, his health should be good. Yeah. And the consumption of this food and all, yeah, within one day they won't know the reaction. Time when the time goes, reactions will take place, then there will be a problem to the health. That is our concern.
14: Yeah.
18: And all the details were given. I think most of the these clubs which we say that they are very, very big clubs, no? They are not in good situation or concern the kitchen.
14: Hmm. Could you tell us what were the findings in some of these clubs, sir?
18: No, I think the commissioner has given in writing, the details is there. Yeah. They will rectify.
0: Deepak Bopanna now joins me live. Deepak, we're talking about cockroach infestations, labelling violations, unhygienic conditions. These are premium clubs.
14: Well, Vedika, if I walk into any of these clubs and if I'm not wearing a collared shirt, I won't be given entry. I need to be wearing footwear that they think is a dress code that they have, you know, allocated for their members, and only they will be allowed. If you're not a member, if you're not accompanied by a member, they're not going to allow you. There are a host of rules that you need to follow if you want to enter the premises of one of these clubs. Forget getting a membership. Now, in many of these places, memberships are shut. For years, it won't be open because that's the kind of demand. And in some places, if you want to get membership, you have to pay lakhs of rupees. And you go here with your family members hoping to enjoy a good evening and consume some good food. And most of them are family members who go there with their young kids. And the kitchens here are in absolute pathetic conditions. Rotten vegetables to cockroach infestations. This is what they found in many of the premium clubs. And I'm just standing at the compound of one of them. I just have happened to be here when, you know, I got a call that I'm going to be joining you on this broadcast. This is the Bowring Club compound that I'm standing at, and you can see, you know, this is one of the entry gates and rules that are already put here. Entry for a member car only with a blue barcoded sticker. For all other vehicles, you'll have to enter through. So many rules are there in these, clubs, and you can see the building. It's a heritage building. It's a premium place, and I'm not just going to point out one club. There are 8 clubs that have been searched. Situation not great in any of them. It's time for these clubs right now to really think. While they impose so many rules on their members and the general public, aren't the rules meant for them to ensure that the basic food hygiene standards are followed in their kitchens? Back to you.
0: All right, we'll keep coming back to you for more there, Deepak. Thanks for joining me live. Moving on now. When asked to wait in queue for darshan at a temple, an MLA's VIP daughter got restless and slapped a cop on duty. The accused woman is the daughter of BJP MLA B. Suresh Gowda and the wife of a serving ACP of Karnataka. She lost her cool merely because she was asked to wait for her VIP darshan at the temple. An FIR has been filed against the lady for using criminal force to deter an officer on duty.
19: This entire incident has been caught on camera, sir. Your daughter has slapped a police sub-inspector. There is no defense for this.
20: No, actually what has happened is very important on that occasions. 12th is a Bhimara Amavasya. She had been to the temple of Mukkadatti Marama temple in Srirangapatana. That time she has taken 2 kids, small kids. One is 2 years old kid and another one is 3 years kid. Both the kids she has taken and went to the temple. After going to the temple, she requested the sub-inspector to let me inside the temple because, you know, 10 days back, the children have got the chicken pox. For that, she has requested to visit that priest to bless the things. So in that circumstance, she refused the sub-inspector. After that, 1 minute, some of the person has come. The sub-inspector has let them inside the temple. So my daughter is questioned. See, I have 2 kids. I am requesting you because they had a chicken pox 10 days back. So please let me also allow. That time, the odd discussion was happened. I don't know what happened after that. My daughter is telling she has abused me and my son-in-law and Aishwarya also, the 2 kids also she has abused. Then I could not tolerate the heated argument. All these mistakes has happened with the temple. We go for the peace.
19: But Mr. Gowda, you must be fair, sir. You must be fair. You are calling it a mistake. This police sub-inspector's complaint says that your daughter threw her weight around, says, do you know who I am? I am the daughter of an MLA. How can you stop me? Okay, all of that is in the subject matter of a thing. But you are calling what she did, what Aishwarya did, a mistake, sir. But that is the problem, sir. You are calling it a mistake. Let me tell you what sections under which your daughter has been booked in the FIR. Section 132, assault, criminal force to deter a public servant from discharge of duty. Section 1152, voluntarily causing hurt. Section 352, intentional insult, intended to provoke breach of peace. Section 351(2), criminal intimidation, threatening another person. These are not mistakes, Mr. Gowda. Come on.
20: Yes, no. So, whatever the police sub-inspector has made the mistake, that also you have lodged with the DIG complaint. You also lodged a complaint.
19: Let that be investigated separately.
20: Why? See, the incidence has happened. How it has happened is very important. Without the mistake of the police sub-inspector, my daughter would have not taken the call.
19: But what is the mistake that the cop made? Mr. Gowda, I'm seriously asking you. You are emotional because it is your family. I understand.
20: No, I am not emotional. I am giving you. See, whatever the police has done is the file, the FIR, you are justifying it.
19: I am not justifying. Sir, I am bashing. Yes. I am saying the police has not even taken action. I am questioning the police in this matter.
20: No, let the police see. Nobody is above the law in this country. So, whoever it is, everybody is abide the law and order of the country. That we will abide it. Whatever the action has been taken, I want to justify my daughter's. Whatever she has done is wrong. That I already said I am apologized it. And also my daughter is also apologized. That I told you on that day only, not to prolong this. Because it emotionally it happens.
0: Moving on, the Allahabad High Court's hijab verdict has triggered a political row. The court has rejected a student's plea seeking permission to wear a hijab to school, holding that a student cannot claim an exemption from the prescribed uniform. The ruling has drawn sharp reactions. AIMIM chief Asaduddin Owaisi has rejected the judgment, calling it an attack on Islam and saying it violates Articles 19 and 25 of the Constitution. West Bengal Minister Dilip Ghosh has backed the court's position, saying everyone must follow school dress codes and that individual freedom cannot override institutional rules. The verdict has now reignited the debate over school uniforms, religious expression and individual choice.
1: Allahabad High Court ka judgment aaya, hamari ek beti school mein hijab pehen rahi thi. 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

0: The dialogue will feature Congress leader, author and former diplomat Dr. Shashi Tharoor, India Foundation President Dr. Ram Madhav, BJP National Executive Member Dr. Vinay Sahasrabuddhe and BJP Foreign Affairs in Charge Dr. Vijay Chathavale. The agenda goes well beyond diplomacy. Nepal's economic ambitions, entrepreneurship and democratic evolution will be explored alongside the aspirations of its young population. Technology, tourism, infrastructure, sustainability, trade and regional cooperation will form key parts of the conversation. A conversation designed not just to discuss India-Nepal ties, but to understand Nepal through its own voice, ambitions and vision for the future. Bureau Report, NDTV.
1: NDTV for the last 30 years has been taking you on a journey all across the country, from summits to Jai Jawan to several such key marquee events. But NDTV World, for the first time, is now heading outside India. And with me is Sikta Dev, who will be also taking us through this new journey of NDTV World Andiksha. We've reached the heights of Himalayas and we are standing right outside the Kathmandu airport. From top politicians from Nepal and India to actors and actresses to leaders who are making economic disruptions, this is a new foundation of a new Nepal, but also a new beginning of an India-Nepal brotherhood.
2: A new Nepal, new possibilities. A new opportunity for regional cooperation. NDTV World brings together the voices defining the next chapter of India-Nepal relations. Nepal's Foreign Minister, Shishir Khanal, Finance Minister, Dr. Swarnim Wagle, Dr. Shashi Tharoor, actor Manisha Koirala, and Dr. Ram Madhav. 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The Nepal Dialogue, 27th August, Kathmandu, Nepal.

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0: 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Voices refusing to wait their turn. India is chasing gears. Faster. 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More restless. 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Neither do we. NDTV. When it really matters. The front lines of Kargil. 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
0: He has tracked the pulse of power from Washington to Korea. Yeah. Witnessed history being made in global capitals and conflict zones. Brought clarity to complex issues of national security and international affairs. Aditya Raj Kaul, covering international affairs like no one else, only on NDTV Network. 3 decades of watching the world change. Of asking the questions that couldn't wait. Telling the stories that couldn't be ignored. Of holding the line when it mattered most. Times change. Our purpose.
4: Near Tibet, authorities fear heavy casualties and have urged those living on riverbanks to seek higher ground. Nepal Prime Minister Balendra Shah said rescue and relief teams as well as police and the military have been dispatched to help in the aid effort. Nepal Army helicopters have been deployed for the ongoing rescue operation. In assistance, a Nepal Army medical team is providing emergency medical treatment services. Well, moving on, New York City Mayor Zohran Mamdani has opposed the RSS's political vision, but says the city has no clear jurisdiction to stop a private event at Madison Square Garden. Mamdani says he does not support the rally, but is unsure whether the city can cancel it. The event will feature RSS Chief Mohan Bhagwat, with organizers expecting around 5,000 people for the RSS centenary celebration. The event has faced calls for cancellation from civil rights activists, interfaith and diaspora groups, with protests also held outside the city hall. Now, US singer Mary Miliband has hit back at Mamdani, accusing him of opposing the event because of his views on Prime Minister Modi and the BJP.
10: Should the rally be canceled, though, at MSG this weekend?
11: I don't support the rally, but I don't know if the city has any jurisdiction on canceling a private event.
12: जो हिंदुस्तानी मूल के लोग बाहर रह रहे हैं, वे जब तक पूजनीय वंदनीय सरस्वती पुजारी जी को सुनते नहीं, सुने बगैर अगर अपना निष्कर्ष निकालेंगे, तो ये कौन सी विचारधारा है? और आदरणीय सरसंघ चालक जी वहां 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
4: Legendary American singer and songwriter Dolly Parton has died at the age of 80 in Nashville, Tennessee. Her family announced that the singer passed away peacefully and said, and I'm going to quote them here, "It is an honor that is mixed with absolute pride and great sadness."
15: Queen of country music Dolly Parton has passed away at the age of 80.
16: Please.
15: 6 decades of career with iconic hits like Jolene, 9 to 5, I Will Always Love You, and Here You Come Again. Parton was the iconic American voice. Born on the 19th of January 1946 in Tennessee, Dolly grew up in a poor family and was 4th of 12 children. A musical career began by singing on local radio and television shows like Knoxville, Tennessee as a child. Gained initial industry success as a songwriter before releasing her debut solo album Hello I'm Dolly in 1967. With a flamboyant blonde hair, sparkly sense of style and that infectious laughter, Dolly Parton became a household name not just in America but around the world. She won 11 Grammy Awards in her legendary career, including the prestigious Recording Academy Lifetime Achievement Award. Starred in the iconic movie 9 to 5 with Jane Fonda and Lily Tomlin, which became an anthem against workplace harassment and toxic bosses. Dolly Parton was also a champion of queer rights and advocated for love, equal rights and a judgment-free society. She deeply cared about children and education, donated millions of dollars in charity. Dolly Parton was loved by all. With her immense talent, charismatic personality, and witty sense of humor, she will forever be remembered. Bureau Report, NDTV.
4: With that, it's a wrap on this edition of Breaking Ground. My colleagues will be back with a Southern View in moments from now. Stay tuned and thank you for watching.

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4: He has tracked the pulse of power from Washington to Korea. Yeah. 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

0: 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More restless. 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The front lines of Kargil. 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
1: Hello and a warm welcome to the Southern View. I'm Sam Daniel from Chennai. I'll be joined by my colleagues Deepak Bopanna and Ritu from Bengaluru. The show that brings you up to speed from all across South India. Let's begin this bulletin from news from Karnataka. Over to you, Deepak.
2: Well, thank you, Sam. A whole lot of news coming to the fore from Karnataka. The first one, of course, is about the dilemma that lies for the Karnataka Chief Minister, and this is again over cabinet, who's to be inducted, because one vacancy remains, whether to let go of Nagendra, what to do about the woman that needs to be inducted and more. And to really discuss all of this, he's going to be headed to Delhi and he's going to be meeting the High Command. There are multiple agendas that he has. One is, of course, one vacant position in the cabinet for a woman. Who is this going to be? What portfolio will she, of course, get? And more importantly, a reshuffling of portfolios between some of the leaders is also on the cards, is what I'm told, apart from boards and corporations that also need certain people to be filled in or changed. My colleague Ritu is also joining me, of course, on this broadcast. She has been speaking to a lot of Congress leaders from this morning, trying to get a feel of what this meeting is going to look like and whether there's going to be more drama that's going to be happening. Ritu, we've been following this very closely about how time and again for Mr. D.K. Shivkumar, there has been a headache as far as the cabinet is concerned. He's, formed a cabinet initially which comprised of 12, then 60 days, 20 more, one didn't take oath for that one vacant position, and then, Nagendra as well, whether he'll resign or not. This trip to Delhi could mean a lot more than what he wants.
3: Deepak, you see now what we are given to understand is that the Chief Minister D.K. Shivkumar, who will be travelling to Delhi, will be meeting the High Command over there. In fact, what we have been also told that Mallikarjun Kharge, AICC Chief, who remains to be in Kalburgi, he's also going to travel to Delhi. Tomorrow is that we are learning. Now, there needs to be seen that Chief Minister D.K. Shivkumar, while meeting the High Command, what all discussions will really take place, because what we are given to understand is that what's on the table is, of course, the whole of buzz that's around related to the sitting minister B. Nagendra's resignation, because BJP, as you see, has also announced for a massive padyatra starting from September 1st from Bellary and concluding it in Raichur. So that, of course, is going to affect a Congress party here in the state very at a larger level. So that's the reason you see this is, of course, going to be there as a part of a discussion. Apart from that, corporation level changes are also under discussion, and there again you see the one and woman representative in the cabinet is something which is really missing even now. It's been a lot of days that we have not seen still a woman, a leader being part of the cabinet. So yes, of course, that discussion is also going to take place. So yes, it should be seen now whether the parallel of meetings will take place related to this related matters as well, or whether it will be a day affair there in Delhi. Back to you.
2: Well, Ritu, that's not the only headache, is it, for Mr. D.K. Shivkumar? Because, he had to induct Mr. Nagendra back into the cabinet. Now, he's a minister who had to, of course, step down after the Valmiki Corporation scam. Whether he's involved or not, the CBI probe, of course, will come out and, it has to throw more light on that. The state's internal investigation gave him a clean sheet. He was re-inducted into the cabinet this time around. He claims that he's innocent. There is no charges against him directly, and he has not involved himself in this scam. And that's why, the High Command has decided to give him an opportunity. But now, with the CBI once again asking for prosecution of Nagendra, with the opposition mounting pressure, them planning a padyatra, many within the Congress saying, well, this is unnecessary. There's reports that he's likely to step down as a minister. Now, if he does, there are a lot of them who are waiting on the sidelines. And there's pressure that's mounting from within the party as well, as what we are learning. When I spoke to Nagendra, he says he's still to decide on this. And as of now, the news of his resignation is false. Let's listen firstly to this conversation that I had with Minister Nagendra.
4: An official statement of yours about the information that you're likely to step down as minister.
5: Not decided. There is a false news.
4: Not yet decided means that there is a discussion about this, sir.
5: No.
2: Now, Mr. Nagendra says not yet decided. When the Karnataka Chief Minister was asked this question by my colleague Ritu, he goes on to say that all the MLAs in his party are disciplined party workers and they will follow the directions. Now, what are the directions that have been given to him is a question mark that remains. Let's listen in to the Chief Minister of the state.
6: I'm very happy. All the Kannada activities, they all met me. They have withdrawn their bandh call. And today is the first day of the assembly after I took over as the Chief Minister. I thank all the Kannada activists for helping us to have a very peace Karnataka. Even all of them will work here as a team Karnataka.
7: Sir, opposition says that they will not let the proceedings happen because of B. Nagendra, sir.
6: I wish them all the best. Good luck to them.
2: Well, in fact, we'll put out that statement of Mr. D.K. Shukumar. This was him, of course, reacting to a different issue. Ritu, coming to you, tell us what the Chief Minister said, because, you know, his statement also was somewhere in a riddle of sorts, not directly saying what is expected or what has happened, really giving some hints. Tell us, what did you really read from the comments that he made earlier in the day?

0: Well, of course, you see, Chief Minister J.K. Shivakumar, when asked about the resignation of the sitting minister B. Nagendra related to the Valmiki Corporation scam and the BJP mounting the pressure as well on him and on the party as a whole, you see, he has in fact said that all of the leaders are apparently united, and more importantly, they are the disciplined soldiers of the party. So he is, of course, still highlighting about the discipline that one really needs to maintain within the party. But it's a very bizarre statement that actually Chief Minister has really put out when asked about the resignation of B. Nagendra. But because he is himself aware that there's a lot of pressure on him as well from the opposition's end, because they did not let the assembly function in a proper way. Apart from B. Nagendra matter, you see, there was nothing else that was very concretely discussed that way. Monsoon as a session is always meant for the farmers majorly, you see, and also about the development as of the state as well. But we did not see any kind of a discussion taking place. It was only about ministers' resignation. Now, more importantly, with the BJP announcing this Padyatra as well, there's enough of pressure on him. But at this point in time, looks like the Chief Minister is also playing smart, because he wants to see to it that how that the party high command is really going to perceive this matter as well, of what really is happening in Karnataka, whether they would be interested in this, that it is damaging the party's prospect, and they also need to take a call on it. So yes, probably that's the reason why did we see that, you know, very vague kind of an answer coming out of Chief Minister.
1: Yes, we'll continue to track this story. It's a developing one here on NDTV. Now, moving to another piece of news that's coming to the fore from the city of Bengaluru. This is a story that matters, viewers, because food and hygiene and many premium places in Bengaluru where raids have been conducted over the last couple of weeks have really exposed a very sorry state of affairs. In the latest, the health department has searched premium clubs in Bengaluru. Name it and that club is on the list. The Catholic Club of the city. There is the Bowring Institute. There is the KCA Club. There is the KSLTA Tennis Club. The Badminton Club. There is a host of other clubs that have been raided. And this is to inspect whether food and hygiene standards were followed. And believe it or not, most of these kitchens were not following these standards that have been prescribed. Cockroach infestations, labeling not done properly, expired food items is something that they're looking for. They've also taken samples of the drinking water from these places, vegetables not found in the best of conditions. All of this during surprise inspections that were done by the FDA. I spoke to the health minister about this. He says that the priority for the health department is to go after these places to ensure that the citizens are eating the right food and they are not at risk in terms of their health. Let's listen into this interaction. Your department has conducted searches on premium clubs, which of course charge a huge amount if they want to get membership. What were the hygiene conditions inside? Were food safety standards being followed, sir?
2: See, for us it is one of the biggest club or a small canteen is not an issue. For the public is a concern. Whoever goes and eats anywhere, his health should be good. Yeah. And the consumption of this food and all, yeah, within one day they won't know the reaction. Time when the time goes, reactions will take place, then there will be a problem to the health. That is our concern.
1: Yeah.
2: And all the details were given. I think most of the these clubs which we say that they are very, very big clubs, no? They are not in good situation or concern the kitchen.
1: Hmm. Could you tell us what were the findings in some of these clubs, sir?
2: No, I think the commissioner has given in writing, the details is there. Yeah. They will rectify.
1: Ritu, some of these clubs have dress codes that you need to follow to enter inside, a host of other rules to become a member. Waiting list goes into years. The premium that you need to pay runs into lakhs. But when you look at their kitchen, it's a sorry state.
0: True, Deepak. You see, when we talk about the membership of this popular, clubs, there again, people end up waiting for years together. In fact, 2 to 3 generations end up waiting, and it's the next generation who really gets this kind of a club membership there again. But when we see what kind of the scenario that's really inside this club is something very shocking. But more importantly, what's quite shocking for me is about the condition inside of that KSCA canteens as well, how that unhygienic, condition location that was really found as well, the insects being found there, the plastic boards being utilized for the cutting of the vegetables. You have a lot of these players, domestic players, in fact, visiting these canteens for their quick breakfast, the lunch for that matter, or a dinner as well. You have a lot of guests coming in from, you know, different parts of the states, also outside of the country as well, being part of these kind of canteens to just taste that out as well. But yes, this is a very sad situation that we are seeing, the conditions of these canteens remaining to be like that. Not just the KSCA, you also have Bowling Club, you have Century Club as well, so various other tennis club for that matter as well. So you have various these popular clubs that are now being under the scanners. There's also been somewhere a strict warning that has also been sent out as well. Of course, we appreciate what the health minister is really doing, but something that needs to be a long-standing solution is what is really looked out. Whether, you know, it's about a private canteen person who's handling it, he needs to, whether there would be a blacklisting of these kind of owners as well, that needs to be seen.
1: Absolutely. Whether it was, allocated to some other person who's running the cafeteria or the canteen or not, the responsibility, of course, lies with these clubs. This is a story that we'll keep a very close track of. Moving on to another story, a legislator's daughter slapping a police officer. This was an information that we had put out on NDTV. It's been nearly 2 weeks after this information was put out, and even now, no arrests have really happened. This was regarding a darshan in a temple where BJP MLA Suresh Gowda's daughter Aishwarya is seen slapping a police officer who is again seen hitting her back. Now, this happened all, in a matter of a few seconds as people, devotees there waited in long queues. A lot of policemen were there. The question that remains is if it was somebody else other than an MLA's daughter who did something like this, would she have gotten away by slapping a police officer who was on duty and in uniform is a question. NDTV's managing editor Shiv Arur spoke to Suresh Gowda about this, confronted him. Before we play out that interaction very quickly, Ritu, any update that we're getting about the arrest of this person? Because up until now, we haven't even heard any sort of notice being issued to Aishwarya, the daughter of the MLA as well.
0: Well, very true. You see, this kind of a treatment is also under the scanner that way for not taking any kind of an action just because she belongs to one of that ACP's wife or a daughter of MLA as well, a very senior MLA, in fact, from the BJP. So that's the reason why that is the police really going soft on Aishwarya is also something under caution at this point in time. But, it's been few weeks since this incident has really come to the fore. She's not been issued a notice. She's not even seen appearing before the police for the statement recording that way. So yes, of course, needs to be seen with now lot being under a discussion about this whole viral video. Will police now at least swing into an action?
1: Well, Ritu, let's in fact play out that interaction managing editor Shiv Arur had with Suresh Gowda, where he confronts him about this entire incident, and let's listen into what he had to say.
3: This entire incident has been caught on camera, sir. Your daughter has slapped a police sub-inspector. There is no defense for this.
4: No, actually what has happened is very important on that occasions. 12th is a Bhimara Amavasya. She had been to the temple of Mukkadatti Maramma temple in Srirangapatana. That time she has taken two kids, small kids. One is 2 years old kid and another one is 3 years kid. Both the kids she has taken and went to the temple. After going to the temple, she requested the sub-inspector to let me inside the temple because 10 days back the children have got the chicken pox. For that she has requested to visit that priest to bless the things. So in that circumstance she refused the sub-inspector. After that 1 minute, some of the person has come. The sub-inspector has let them inside the temple. So my daughter is questioned. See, I have two kids. I am requesting you because they had a chicken pox 10 days back. So please let me also allow. That time the odd discussion was happened. I don't know what happened after that. My daughter is telling she has abused me and my son-in-law and Aishwarya also, the two kids also she has abused. Then I could not tolerate the heated argument. All these mistakes has happened with the temple. We go for the peace.
3: But Mr. Gowda, you must be fair, sir. You must be fair. You are calling it a, that's what the, you are calling it a mistake. This police sub-inspector's complaint says that that your daughter threw her weight around, says, do you know who I am? I am the daughter of an MLA. How can you stop me? Okay, all of that is in the subject matter of a thing. But you are calling what she did, what Aishwarya did, a mistake, sir. But that is the problem, sir. You are calling it a mistake. Let me tell you what sections under which your daughter has been booked in the FIR. Section 132, assault, criminal force to deter a public servant from discharge of duty. Section 1152, voluntarily causing hurt. Section 352, intentional insult. Intended to provoke breach of peace. Section 351 bar 2, criminal intimidation threatening another person. These are not mistakes, Mr. Gowda. Come on.
4: Yes, no. So, whatever the police sub-inspector has made the mistake, that also you are lodged with the DIG complaint. You also lodged a complaint.
3: Let that be investigated.
4: Why? See, the incidents has happened, how it has happened is very important. Without the mistake of the police sub-inspector, my daughter would have not taken the call.
3: But what is the mistake that the cop made? Mr. Gowda, I'm seriously asking you. I'm genuinely asking. You are emotional because it is your family. I understand.
4: I am not emotional. See, whatever the police has done is the file, the FIR, you are justifying it.
3: I am not justifying. Sir, I am bashing.
4: Yes, yes.
3: I am saying the police has not even taken action. I am questioning the police in this matter.
4: No, let the police see. Nobody is above the law in this country. So, whoever it is, everybody is abide the law and the order of the country. That we will abide it. Whatever the action has been taken,
3: whatever
4: she has done is wrong. That I already said I am apologize it, and also my daughter is also apologized. That I told you on that day only, not to prolong this because it happened.
5: Well, that's all the news that we have from Bengaluru and Karnataka for the moment. And of course, Onam is being celebrated across south of India, especially in Kerala and in Tamil Nadu as well, with great fervor. I'm told my colleague Sam Daniel is there at a spot. Sam takes you through the details, and wishing everyone a happy Onam as well.
6: Thank you, Deepak. That's right. It's a mini Kerala out in Chennai, where I am right now at the Malayali Club at Chennai's Chetpat area, where hundreds of Malayalis have gathered here to enjoy the Onam feast, popularly called the Onam Sadhya, along with their families and friends. And it's a culmination of the 10-day Onam festival, which marks the return of King Mahabali to God's own country. With me, the Eranadu family. Sharika, happy Onam. Let's begin with what matters first. Tell me about the Onam Sadhya.
7: So the Onam Sadhya is this unbelievable spread of dishes. Like we have Olan, Kalan, Avyal. These are all Kerala dishes. And this has been passed on to us for generations. So this is this one day that we get to prepare. And the belief is that our beloved King Mahabali is coming back and visiting us and tasting this food with us.
6: This is kind of a legume for digestion, is it?
7: It does help, but for the amount of paisams that we have, I think we need quite a bit of it.
6: The story of Mahabali, the story of Onam, does it strike a chord with the Gen Z like you?
8: I mean, not particularly. I think Onam doesn't really have that level to us. It's like a day of family, togetherness, celebration and all that. So as Gen Z, like as a person who belongs to the Generation Z, I've always just looked at Onam as a way to bond with family, have food together, which is what we, and then sleep after that.
6: Is Onam relevant now?
8: Definitely, of course. It's a huge deal in colleges. We all dress up, we take photos. It's a great deal.
6: Onam is also synonymous with one particular kind of attire Malayali men and women wear. And you seem to have slightly tweaked that.
9: Yes. So typically it used to be the mundum neriyadu, which is all, and also the colors used to be what my mom is wearing, that right. Combination. But yes, with over the years, we've also gotten bored of it. So now we've tweaked it to have a silver jari, if you can call it that. And what I'm wearing is a sari. It's a mix of it. But yes, still Onam is a day we get to dress up in our traditional attire. So we go all out.
6: And how do you celebrate today?
10: Together, the family together, that is important. And the food, feast. And of course, the floral carpet. That is...
6: That's another integral part of Onam, what we call as pook.
10: Very, very important.
6: Floral carpet. Pookalam.
10: Pookalam. But not in cities now because we have to buy flowers. Earlier, in all the houses in Kerala, they had their own flowers where the children used to go pluck the flowers and do it very neatly in front of the house. It's like welcoming anybody coming home those days. 10 days we have. From 10th day is Thiruvonam. That Thiruvonam day, the floral carpet will be the biggest. But these days, because of all, we are not getting flowers so much, so we limited to smaller sizes. Still we have, definitely floral carpet is a part of Onam.
6: And youngsters spend a lot of time in decoration?
10: Yeah, definitely. They are the ones who have to do. They get more ideas, they do it. They enjoy doing it. They don't come to the kitchen to help us in cooking.
6: Do people fly back home wherever they are?
10: Yeah, definitely. That's the thing. Wherever the children are, they come to with Amma. See, when Amma and Appa, his father, parents are with us, all of us will go. Even within the city also, we go to parents' family to have food.
6: You told me traditionally, it says that even if you don't have money, you have to sell something and make sure you have the feast. Sell the property.
11: Property. So the old saying says that, Kaanam vittum, Onam unnanam. That means two repercussions. That Malayalis, first of all, they wanted to celebrate. The second one, they are fond of their dishes. And also it is a occasion to have the family together and the enjoyment.
6: A few youngsters here. What does Onam mean to you?
12: Onam means a festival of colors and flowers is what I understand from my childhood.
6: And are you from Kerala?
12: Yeah, I'm a Malayali.
6: You invite your friends for this?
12: Yeah, it's actually my friend. This is my school friend.
6: Are you a Keralite or?
12: No, I'm a Tamil.
6: How are you? How's your experience?
12: It's very good. The food is very delicious here. Yeah.
6: You're dressed up like a Keralite, Malayali.
12: Yeah, because of her. Yeah, everything is very good here. Thank you.
6: And is it a kind of a mini Kerala here in Chennai?
13: Yeah. Yeah?
6: Yes. What's that you like about?
13: Onam. The food, the celebrations, and the costume. Yeah.
6: And what next after this?
13: Just chill and dance. Just chill, dance. Onam Parivadi. That's all, yeah.
6: Thank you so much for your time. So a sample of how Malayalis celebrate Onam, this time in Chennai here. Well, that's a wrap on this edition of The Southern View. Hope you liked it. We'll slip into a short break now, and after that, a lot more.

A second changes everything. A minute moves a nation. An hour becomes history. For three decades, NDTV has been there. For the moments that were unstoppable, unmissable, unforgettable. Today, the moment is ours. NDTV 24/7 is now NDTV when it really matters.

0: recipe of Kit Kat that's sold in India while versus what is really sold abroad. But the issue goes beyond ingredients. India's food safety regulators has dropped plans for color-coded font of packing as warnings. But after, the industry has gone ahead and pushed back. The decision is now being scrutinized by the Supreme Court. With nearly 80% of India's packaged food and beverage products estimated to be high in fat, high in sugar, as well as salt. The question is really simple. Do Indian consumers deserve the same kind of transparency as consumers elsewhere, consumers abroad? And staying with news of, basically getting you world news, we have U.S. President Donald Trump's administration that's proposed making permanent a more than $100,000, this is U.S. dollar fee, as far as H-1B visas are concerned. This is for highly skilled foreign workers. The fee, first imposed temporarily last year in 2025, affects visas widely used in the sector of technology, as well as education and research. The administration says that the fee would cover immigration system as far as costs and basically encourage companies to hire more Americans instead, raise their wages as well. Now, the rule is not final, and this could really take up to months to come into effect, especially if it's challenged in court. The public has given 30 days in order to submit its comments. Now, we also have a U.S. Air Force transport plane that has landed in Moscow. While Kremlin says it has no information about the aircraft, this is a Boeing which had a U.S. registered tail number and had flown to Moscow. But inside this mystery, as far as the aircraft is concerned, and what could be the purpose of this very visit? Let's just get you details that we have for you at the moment.
1: A U.S. military aircraft, a flight into Moscow, and the CIA chief reportedly traveling inside it. This is the extraordinary sequence unfolding in Russia. The aircraft is a U.S. Air Force Boeing C-17 Globemaster III, a giant military transport plane. Its journey began near Washington a few days ago. The aircraft reached Riga in Latvia on August 23rd, after flying from Camp Springs. Finally, it made the striking final leg, Riga to Moscow, reportedly landing at an airport at around 9 a.m. local time on Tuesday. And shortly after the aircraft arrived, reports emerged that CIA Director John Ratcliffe was on board the plane. According to reports, Ratcliffe is on a secret Moscow trip. It isn't clear why exactly the top US spy has touched down in Russia. So this is what we know so far. CIA Director John Ratcliffe reportedly traveled to Moscow aboard a US Air Force C-17 for meetings. The visit appears to be Ratcliffe's first known trip to Russia as CIA Director. Reports suggest Ratcliffe has maintained contact with Russia's intelligence leadership. The big question, however, is who is Ratcliffe meeting in Moscow and what is on the agenda? The CIA has not publicly disclosed the purpose of the trip and is unlikely to shed any light on the situation. The visit comes as US-mediated Russia-Ukraine peace efforts remain stalled and highly sensitive. Bureau Report for NDTV World.
0: And NDTV World is set to bring together some of the most influential voices from India and Nepal for a landmark dialogue in Kathmandu tomorrow. The India-Nepal dialogue will mark the launch of NDTV Anviksha, Ideas Across Borders, a new global conversation series examining how countries see themselves, their neighbors, and a rapidly changing world.
2: Kathmandu becomes the setting for a new conversation on India and Nepal. NDTV Anviksha, Ideas Across Borders, begins with an India-Nepal dialogue, bringing together political leaders, policy makers, diplomats, business leaders, strategic thinkers, and voices from culture and sport. The conversation will look beyond the conventional framework of bilateral ties and instead ask a larger question. How does Nepal see itself, its future, and its place in a changing region? Among the prominent voices from Nepal are Foreign Affairs Minister Shiseer Khanal, Finance Minister Dr. Swarnim Wagle, Nepali Congress President Gagan Thapa, and Sumni Maudas, Chair of the International Relations and Tourism Parliamentary Committee.
3: We are turning a page in Nepal's political economy on the bedrock of good governance and bold reforms We want to accelerate the pace of economic catch-up.
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4: Understanding the past and present is the key to unlocking the future in India-Nepal ties.
5: Rashtriya Swatantrata Party founder and chairman Ravi Lamichane will also join the dialogue. India's ambassador to Nepal, Naveen Srivastav, will represent India's diplomatic perspective. Actor Manisha Koirala will represent the cultural side of discussion. From India, the dialogue will feature Congress leader, author and former diplomat Dr. Shashi Tharoor, India Foundation President Dr. Ram Madhav, BJP National Executive Member Dr. Vinay Sahasrabuddhe and BJP Foreign Affairs in Charge Dr. Vijay Chathavle. The agenda goes well beyond diplomacy. Nepal's economic ambitions, entrepreneurship and democratic evolution will be explored alongside the aspirations of its young population. Technology, tourism, infrastructure, sustainability, trade and regional cooperation will form key parts of the conversation. A conversation designed not just to discuss India-Nepal ties, but to understand Nepal through its own voice, ambitions and vision for the future. We report NDTV.
6: NDTV for the last 30 years has been taking you on a journey all across the country, from summits to Jai Jawan to several such key marquee events. But NDTV World, for the first time, is now heading outside India. And with me is Sikta Dev, who will be also taking us through this new journey of NDTV World Andiksha. We've reached the heights of Himalayas and we are standing right outside the Kathmandu airport. From top politicians from Nepal and India to actors and actresses to leaders who are making economic disruptions. This is a new foundation of a new Nepal, but also a new beginning of an India-Nepal brotherhood.
7: A new Nepal, new possibilities. A new opportunity for regional cooperation. NDTV World brings together the voices defining the next chapter of India-Nepal relations. Nepal's Foreign Minister, Shishir Khanal, Finance Minister, Dr. Swarnim Wagle, Dr. Shashi Tharoor, Actor Manisha Koirala, and Dr. Ram Madhav. Diplomacy, Commerce, Security, Infrastructure, Tourism, Soft Power, NDTV Anviksha, Ideas Across Borders, The Nepal Dialogue, 27th August, Kathmandu, Nepal.
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0: 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India is changing gears. 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More restless. 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Neither do we. 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The front lines of Kargil. The fury of Operation Sindhu.
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0: New rules of engagement. Ambitions crossing borders. Voices refusing to wait their turn. India is changing gears. Faster. Bolder. More restless. It doesn't stop. Neither do we. NDTV, when it really matters. The front lines of Kargil. The fury of Operation Sindhu.
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5: What seems settled for me is unfinished business. 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Breaking ground, not just headlines, the meaning behind them. 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
0: 3 decades of watching the world change. 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
5: Hello and welcome. You're watching NDTV. I'm Gargi Rawat. Coming up ahead, we take a look at Gurugram, the outrage and blame game that has now broken out in among the political circles. Also coming up ahead, the floods in Nepal. 8 people have died. We'll get you all the details. First, a look at the headlines we're tracking. Gurugram MP blames the Congress for the rain mess in the city, says Congress era development caused this problem. Now, he's been Gurugram's MP since 2009. The BJP has been in power since 2014. The Congress hits back. Jewelry brand Jiva takes down Kriti Sanon's Rakhi ad amid a huge backlash after Kangana Ranaut especially hit out against it, says hurting sentiments was not their intention. Prime Minister Modi set to interact with the youth via video tomorrow. Students from colleges across India will participate in the Khelo India dialogue. Karnataka Minister Nagendra's future hangs in the balance, sources tell NDTV. He's set to quit as Mantri amid the Valmiki scam heat and massive BJP protests. And New York City Mayor Zohran Mamdani says he's opposed to the RSS's political vision, but says the law prevents the city from stopping a private event at Madison Square Garden this Saturday. This is after he was asked during a press briefing. And flash floods sweep through villages in Nepal, washing away homes and leaving a trail of destruction. 7 bodies have been recovered. Rescue teams search through the affected areas.

0: All right, our top story now, and the floods in Nepal. A massive flash flood has hit Nepal's Rasuwa district. This is near Tibet. Authorities fear heavy casualties and have urged those living on riverbanks to seek higher ground. Just take a look at those visuals as that water comes, torrents of water coming down and destroying houses all along the banks of the river. Nepal Prime Minister Balendra Shah has said rescue and relief teams, as well as the police and military, have now been dispatched to help in aid efforts. Nepal Army helicopters have been deployed for the ongoing rescue operations. In assistance, a Nepal Army medical team is also providing emergency medical treatment services. But just take a look at that torrential water that, the river. This is a flash flood, and it's the furious water just coming down the banks. In fact, many houses and settlements along the river banks have been destroyed, and seven bodies have also been recovered, but the rescue operations are continuing. Homes and vehicles have been swept away in this flood water. There you can take a look at those absolutely frightening visuals, really, the manner in which that water is just gushing down. So this is a massive flash flood. It's come down from the Tibetan part, and it's hit Nepal's Rasuwa district. Authorities are fearing heavy casualties. Seven bodies have been found so far. Many are missing. Authorities have urged those living on the riverbanks to seek higher ground. A Nepal Prime Minister Balendra Shah, also speaking on the situation, on this crisis that has hit the country, has said that rescue and relief teams are on the job, and police and military have also been dispatched to help in this aid effort. And it's a massive aid effort. A bridge also has been destroyed in that flood water. As this flash flood came down, homes have been swept away. People living near the banks have been told to go to higher ground for the moment and wait for any rescue teams to arrive there. But frightening visuals really emerging there from Nepal, as it's all hands on deck to help with the rescue efforts in the country. This massive catastrophe there. This is the Bhote Koshi River, where this flash flood has taken place, and it's come down from the Tibetan side. A massive flash flood, seven bodies have been recovered, but the search is on for more of those who are said to be missing. Nepal Army helicopters have also been deployed for this entire search and rescue operation. In assistance, an army medical team providing emergency medical services has also been deployed. So a massive catastrophe there hitting Nepal with these flash floods. And it's a red alert in this district. This is the Rasuwa district where this flood has taken place. And the river comes, it originates from the Tibet side. And from there, this flash flood has come down and destroying everything along the banks. There you have homes and cars that have been swept away, bridges and roads also swept away. So it's a massive effort, a rescue and relief effort now that the authorities are taking there. And the government that is in place, Prime Minister Balendra Shah, this is the first big catastrophe that he is now dealing with that has beset the country with these massive flash floods taking place over there. Rescue and relief teams, as well as police and military, have been dispatched to help in this aid effort. Helicopters as well as teams of the army are also there to help with the rescue efforts on the ground. Now, according to initial reports, eight people have died. Eight people have died. The relief operations and rescue teams are on the spot, and many are said to be missing. So there are fears that number could go up. However, for the moment, there, take a look at those visuals that are emerging from Nepal. As we said, this is in the Rasuwa district, and this is the Koshi River. This is in northern Nepal that this catastrophe has taken place. We're now joined by Naveen Joshi, a local resident, joining us on the phone line. Naveen ji, humse baat karne ke liye bahut shukriya. He's joining us there by video link. Abhi aap kya hamare saath share kar sakte hain? 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
0: 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area, medical teams. It's a massive catastrophe given that at this point we don't even know how many people are missing. So far it is 8 people who have, according to the initial reports, that 8 have been declared dead, but many many are feared dead and that number could go up. In fact the local we were speaking to talked about how this flooding has come from the north, this Koshi River, and then it has reached Chitwan, which is a southern district of Nepal, saying it has gone through this district, Rasuwa, and gone to the south in Chitwan. Well, shifting focus now to Gurugram, and Gurugram's monsoon waterlogging has now sparked a full-blown political blame game. Days after heavy rain brought the city to a standstill, leaving commuters and even school children stranded for hours, BJP MP Rao Inderjeet Singh has blamed years of flawed urban planning for the crisis. Singh says construction over Gurugram's natural drainage channels has worsened flooding, calling the current measures merely a band-aid and pushing for underground drainage tunnels as a permanent solution. Now, interestingly, he's also blamed the previous Congress government. But do remember, this is the third term of that the BJP, in fact, has been in power since 2014. And Rao Inderjeet himself has been an MP from Gurugram since over a decade now. But Congress MP Kumari Selja hit back at him, saying, why is the BJP still blaming the Congress after 12 years in power and demanding an account of how thousands of crores collected from Gurugram have been spent? Despite rapid development and massive budgets, Gurugram's flooding remains a recurring monsoon reality when the Millennium City sinks.
2: गुड़गांव के अंदर तो कई सालों से वाटर लॉगिंग हो रही है, और जो मेन रीज़न है वाटर लॉगिंग का वो यही है कि जो पुराने परंपरागत नाले थे जो पहाड़ से पानी को ले जाया करते थे जमुना तक, उनके ऊपर डेवलपमेंट हो गई है और वो

0: 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बीजेपी को फायदा हो।
1: News now from Karnataka, and Nagendra's political future hangs in the balance as pressure mounts on the state minister for his exit from the cabinet. Sources have told NDTV that Karnataka minister B. Nagendra is set to resign, with the Congress leadership now weighing his exit from the cabinet. However, Nagendra himself is playing down the report, saying no decision has been taken and there has been no discussion on his resignation yet. The minister is facing mounting pressure from the BJP, which is demanding his removal over the alleged Valmiki scam and fund irregularities. Meanwhile, Congress sources say Nagendra remains hopeful of backing from the party leadership.
2: An official statement of yours about the information that you're likely to step down as minister. Tell us.
3: Not decided. There is a false news.
2: Not yet decided means that there is a discussion about this, sir.
3: No.
1: All right, now the latest installment in the Kiran Rijiju versus Pawan Khera spat that has broken out. Kiran Rijiju, the union minister, has now said that two senior congressmen told him that Rahul Gandhi had asked Pawan Khera to put false allegations against Himanta Biswa Sarma and his wife at the last hour of the Assam elections. Remember, Pawan Khera had made allegations over corruption against Himanta Biswa Sarma's wife. And when that falsehood backfired, Kiran Rijiju writes, Khera was given a Rajya Sabha seat as a prize, which he doesn't deserve. Now, this is the latest after Pawan Khera had ridiculed Kiran Rijiju for posting a video of himself swimming in a river in Arunachal Pradesh. And Kiran Rijiju had challenged Rahul Gandhi to do the same. Pawan Khera had hit out at Kiran Rijiju and taking a jibe at his swimming attire, describing him as half naked. And from there, there's been back and forth. And the latest being now Kiran Rijiju claiming that Pawan Khera had been rewarded for taking on Himanta Biswa Sarma and making those corruption allegations against his wife with the Rajya Sabha seat. Remember, a case had been filed and Assam police had arrived in Delhi to arrest Pawan Khera at that time, and Pawan Khera had gone to Hyderabad, and that was an issue that continued for several days, finally getting relief from arrest. However, now Kiran Rijiju there hitting out at Pawan Khera. Let's go across to Aishwarya, who'll take us through all these details. And Aishwarya, we've been seeing this back and forth between Pawan Khera and Kiran Rijiju ever since Kiran Rijiju posted that video of himself swimming in Arunachal Pradesh, and from light-hearted banter, it's become very serious now. Take us through this latest allegation that is being made, and the genesis of this entire issue.
4: Well, the Twitter banter between Pawan Khera, Giriraj Singh, Kiran Rijiju has been going for the last few days. After Kiran Rijiju was seen swimming in a river in Arunachal Pradesh, Pawan Khera invoked and stated that he is half naked, and what is happening, it is all because of Rahul Gandhi, that now all the ministers are coming on social media and doing such stuff. Kiran Rijiju now has hit out at Pawan Khera. In fact, it made the allegations against the Congress MP and stated that he has got to know from two senior congressmen that Rahul Gandhi himself told Pawan Khera that he should put false allegations against Himanta Biswa Sarma and his wife, and at the last hours of the Assam elections. In fact, Kiran Rijiju made those claims, stating that after the falsehood backfired, Khera was given a Rajya Sabha seat, and that was an reward to him. Of course, we have seen that how huge drama played up during the Assam elections when Pawan Khera was hiding from the police. There was a lookout notice against him. Ultimately, Supreme Court gave him the anticipatory bail as well. But now Rijiju again claiming that it is now the Congress senior MPs who have now told Mr. Rijiju that it was Rahul Gandhi's instruction that Pawan Kheda should make

0: such allegations against the Assam CM. So, yes, the social media banter, the political war of words are going on, but these are huge claims. How would Pawan Kheda respond to this is something that remains to be seen.
1: That's right, Aishwarya. So this is the latest installment in this back and forth that we've been seeing between Pawan Kheda and Kiran Rijiju. So let's take you through this entire story. Kiran Rijiju's swim in the Arunachal River has stirred political waters in Delhi. It was on Tuesday that Pawan Kheda took a jibe over that video posted by Kiran Rijiju over his swimming attire, calling him half naked, mocking him for invoking Rahul Gandhi even while taking a swim, saying, you know, Rahul has gone under the BJP skin. And that's why they have to, you know, mention him every time. Hitting back at Kheda, earlier Kiran Rijiju wrote that he is a first-time nominated MP and he shouldn't make such indecent remarks. He further took a jibe at Pawan Kheda, saying that he'll report Kheda to Assam's Chief Minister, Himanta Biswa Sarma. Now, Rijiju claimed that it was the Congress supporters who invoked Rahul, looking at Rijiju's swimming, and that he was just replying to those trolls.
2: Mudda hai. नौजवानों का मुद्दा है पैलेट गन किसने ऑर्डर दिया चलाने का. इस जवाब से पूरा कैबिनेट बचने की कोशिश कर रहा है और किसी को बचाने की कोशिश कर रहा है. हम अपने मुद्दे पर हैं. पैलेट गन्स किसने 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रही थी कि FIR हुई, नहीं हुई.
1: In other news now, some breaking news, and Rahul Gandhi has posted on social media on X. The question being asked by Bihar students is very straightforward. Why are there irregularities in recruitment examinations? Why is no action being taken on allegations of paper leaks? Now, this is a post after that massive protest by students that was held in Bihar, when water cannons were also fired, water was also sprayed on them. And how Rahul Gandhi goes on to say, how long will the future of the youth continue to be played with? The controversy surrounding BPSC examinations is not new. Students have been protesting on the streets for a long time over the recruitment process, examination patterns, delays and lack of transparency. But instead of answering, what is the government using batons and water cannons against the students, detaining students in Sivan, when there were even reports of protesters being fired upon with an AK-47. This is not merely a question of police action. It is a question of the mindset of the BJP government. BJP government, which instead of providing answers, is using the police as a shield to evade accountability. So Rahul Gandhi now taking on the BJP in Bihar over the student protests and saying that they're just attempting to silence the students, that this is an issue that has been ongoing for a long time, that students have been protesting over these recruitment exams. Job aspirants have been asking for questions and accountability. However, Rahul Gandhi saying that instead of providing any answers, the government is using the police as a shield to evade accountability. He goes on to write, the BJP government must understand, questions cannot be silenced with batons. No one's future can be taken away by intimidation. The students of Bihar will continue to ask questions, and how they demand not just answers, and now they demand not just answers, but accountability. So Rahul Gandhi taking on the BJP and the Bihar government over the student protests in Patna, in where protesting students had broken through police barricades in their bid to get out the Bihar Chief Minister's residence in Patna as the police used water cannons to disperse the agitators. And now Rahul Gandhi hitting out and saying the police is being used as a shield by the BJP. In other news now, after the BJP's organizational overhaul, is a Modi cabinet reshuffle finally on the cards? Remember, there's been speculation for quite some time. The Council of Ministers currently has 69 members, including the Prime Minister, leaving 12 ministerial slots open. With 12 ministers also aged 70 plus, the big question is whether more young and women faces could now find space in the cabinet. But a reshuffle could also mean exit, with some ministers now taking up key organizational responsibilities. facilities. Furthermore, Rajya Sabha tenures of Hardeep Singh Puri, B.

0: Verma are also set to end in November, and then comes the larger political calculus, upcoming state elections, the 2029 Lok Sabha battle, and possibility of inducting new allies. And with the 14 ministers currently handling multiple portfolios, could a reshuffle also be about redistributing the workload? Former CDS General Anil Chauhan has revealed new details about an Indian loitering munition sent towards Kirana Hills during Operation Sindoor, and this has created quite the buzz. Former CDS General Anil Chauhan said that the loitering munition was sent towards Kirana Hills to hunt for radar targets. He said it was expected to remain airborne for around 2 hours and must have hit one of those targets. Now, Kirana Hills is considered strategically significant because of its proximity to key Pakistani military and nuclear infrastructure. The area is around 20 kilometers from the Sargodha Air Base and 75 kilometers from the Khushab nuclear complex, with reports of fortified underground military infrastructure and tunnels beneath the hills.
1: Occasions has been asked whether Kirana Hills were hit or not. That's where their nuclear facilities are there. And with Bharti had rightly clarified that we did not target Kirana Hills. I can maybe give a kind of an explanation. Before those strikes, we had sent in a lot of loitering missions at Sargodha. And Kirana Hills is about 10 kilometers north of Sargodha. So the loitering ammunition is looking for radars which are in around Sargodha. And it's got a lifetime, means time. It'll loiter for about 2 hours, and once it doesn't find a target, then it comes down and hits somewhere. It must have come and hit, you know, one of those hills. The air chief had asked me that whether he should strike Sargodha. I said, go ahead. And then he also, I said, please identify two more targets. So he had, one of the targets he identified was Sukardu. But unfortunately, we gave a yes. But after some time, the weather was bad over Sukardu. But they had to change over to Bulhari. Now, from Sukardu to Bulhari, which is near Karachi.
0: Well, with that, we'll slip into a short break. More news coming up on the other side. Do stay with us.

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3: 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I am a conductor of chaos. Chef Gagaranand at NDTV, walk the talk.
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6: He has tracked the pulse of power from Washington to Korea. Witnessed history being made in global capitals and conflict zones, brought clarity to complex issues of national security and international affairs. Aditya Raj Kaul, covering international affairs like no one else, only on NDTV Network.
7: Meetha ya namkeen, chahe jaise khao, 100% suji se bani, are pure vermicelli, swadisht. Sehatmand, har roz.
6: 3 decades of watching the world change. 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Of holding the line when it mattered most. Times change, our purpose doesn't. 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

0: rules of engagement. 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Voices refusing to wait their turn. India is chasing years. 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More restless. 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Neither do we. NDTV. When it really matters. The front lines of Kargil. The fury of Operation Sindhu.
1: So many attacks.
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6: Your friend said, "Ye le le." 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

0: Welcome back. Let's get you some breaking news now that's coming in on the Nepal floods. At least 8 people have died in this floods and several others, including 105 Indians, remain missing as the flash flood in the Bhote Koshi River swept through Nepal's Nuwakot and Dharding districts. The flood waters came from the Tibetan side of the border, causing extensive damage, washing away several villages in Nepal, according to the media reports and citing central police spokesperson. Nepal News has reported at least 8 bodies have been recovered. According to the Nepal Tourism Board, at least 384 travelers, including 291 foreigners and 93 Nepali nationals, are reported missing. Among the foreigners are the 105 Indians that have been reported missing. Well, let's go across to Saurabh for more on this story. Saurabh, take us through the details and, the Indian authorities in touch with the Nepalese authorities.
1: Yes, in fact, what we've been given to understand is that in this Bhote Koshi flash flood, as of the details available as of now, the preliminary details of missing tourists has been put out by the Nepal Tourism Board. And they say, of course, a preliminary agency-wide record received from tourism and travel companies. Now, most tourists travel via travel companies. They say that 384 travelers, including 291 foreign nationals, are reported missing at this point from the affected areas. They say that this information is being verified and cross-checked in coordination with travel agencies, guides, and local authorities and security agencies. Now, apart from that, what they've also said is that they've given the breakup of the tourism agency and how many travelers they've sent to Nepal and all.

0: that, they've also given a breakup of the nationalities. Now, according to the Nepal Tourism Board, there's an agency called the Samrat Tours and Travels. Out of a total of 71 travelers that are there in Nepal, there are 59 Indian nationals. And then, of course, there is also a company called Leaf Holiday, which has about 55 total travelers, of which 46 are Indian nationalities. Kailash Jani also has about total travelers 31, but 26 nationalities yet to be confirmed. So obviously, this is a massive, massive tragedy that Nepal is coming to terms with. This, of course, like you know, in the along the Trishuli River from the northern side of Nepal, this flash flood is originated, and of course now it is quite clear from the pictures the amount of devastation it has caused. But at this point, one must also clarify that this is information flowing in, this is being cross-checked and verified, but the Nepal Tourism Board has said that these people are reported missing and their whereabouts are yet to be known.
1: There is that these are people who were known to be in the area. So that is what the Nepal department, their tourism department, is putting out. These numbers of foreigners also who are missing, of them 105 are Indians. Thanks so much for joining us with those details. All right, prayers really for the people of Nepal, those affected by the flooding. With that, we'll slip into a short break.
2: थोड़े में ज्यादा स्वाद, यही तो है इसकी खास बात।
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6: He has tracked the pulse of power from Washington to Korea. Witnessed history being made in global capitals and conflict zones. Brought clarity to complex issues of national security and international affairs. Aditya Raj Kaul, covering international affairs like no one else. 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

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A minute moves a nation. 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

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India is chasing gears. 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Neither do we. 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
4: 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Breaking ground, not just headlines, the meaning behind them. 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

0: Welcome back. NDTV World is set to bring together some of the most influential voices from India and Nepal for a landmark dialogue in Kathmandu tomorrow. The India-Nepal dialogue will mark the launch of NDTV Anviksha Ideas Across Borders, a new global conversation series examining how countries see themselves, their neighbors, and a rapidly changing world.
1: Kathmandu becomes the setting for a new conversation on India and Nepal. NDTV Anviksha Ideas Across Borders begins with an India-Nepal dialogue, bringing together political leaders, policy makers, diplomats, business leaders, strategic thinkers, and voices from culture and sport. The conversation will look beyond the conventional framework of bilateral ties and instead ask a larger question. How does Nepal see itself, its future, and its place in a changing region? Among the prominent voices from Nepal are Foreign Affairs Minister Shiseer Khanal, Finance Minister Dr. Swarnim Wagle, Nepali Congress President Gagan Thapa, and Sumnima Udas, Chair of the International Relations and Tourism Parliamentary Committee.
2: We are turning a page in Nepal's political economy. 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
1: Rashtriya Swatantrata Party founder and chairman Ravi Lamichane will also join the dialogue. India's ambassador to Nepal, Naveen Srivastav, will represent India's diplomatic perspective. Actor Manisha Koirala will represent the cultural side of discussion. From India, the dialogue will feature Congress leader, author and former diplomat Dr. Shashi Tharoor, India Foundation President Dr. Ram Madhav, BJP National Executive Member Dr. Vinay Sahasrabuddhe and BJP Foreign Affairs in Charge Dr. Vijay Chathavale. The agenda goes well beyond diplomacy. Nepal's economic ambitions, entrepreneurship and democratic evolution will be explored alongside the aspirations of its young population. Technology, tourism, infrastructure, sustainability, trade and regional cooperation will form key parts of the conversation. A conversation designed not just to discuss India-Nepal ties, but to understand Nepal through its own voice, ambitions and vision for the future. Bureau Report, NDTV.
8: A new Nepal. 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Nepal's Foreign Minister Shiseer Khanal, Finance Minister Dr. Swarnim Wagle, Dr. Shashi Tharoor, Actor Manisha Koirala, and Dr. Ram Madhav. 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
8: He has tracked the pulse of power from Washington to Korea. 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
13: in global capitals and conflict zones, brought clarity to complex issues of national security and international affairs. 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Of asking the questions that couldn't wait. 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Of holding the line when it mattered most. 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

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A minute moves a nation. 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

0: 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India is chasing gears. 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Neither do we. 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The front lines of Kargil. 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
0: He has tracked the pulse of power from Washington to Korea. Witnessed history being made in global capitals and conflict zones. Brought clarity to complex issues of national security and international affairs. Aditya Raj Kaul, covering international affairs like no one else. 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Of asking the questions that couldn't wait. Of telling the stories that couldn't be ignored. Of holding the line when it mattered most. Times change, our purpose doesn't. 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
8: Welcome, you're watching NDTV Newsroom with me, Raisha Sehgal. We track what's happening in Nepal. Flash floods, which have killed at least 805 Indians missing. We'll be tracking that and lots more lined up for you. But first, the headlines. 105 Indians missing in Nepal. Flash floods, at least 8 killed as villages and bridges are washed away. Gurugram MP blames Congress for rain mess, says Congress era development caused this problem. He has been Gurugram's MP since 2009. The BJP has been in power since 2014. Congress hits out. Jeeva takes down Kriti Sanon's Rakhi ad amid huge backlash, says hurting sentiments was not the intent. Karnataka Minister Nagendra's future hangs in balance. Sources tell NDTV he's set to quit as Mantri amid Valmiki scam heat and massive BJP protests. But he's downplayed the exit reports. All eyes now on Congress's leadership's decision. New York City Mayor Zoran Mamdani says he's opposed to the RSS political vision. But says the law prevents the city from stopping a private event at Madison Square Garden this Saturday.

Starting off with some breaking news. Nepal flash flood fury has been caught on camera. Shattering images from Nepal-China border. China's immigration office has also gotten washed away. The Chinese President Xi Jinping has now ordered all-out efforts to search and rescue people who are missing after mudslide in Nepal caused casualties at Gyorong border port in southwest China's Xinjiang Autonomous Region this morning. And those are the visuals on your screens. Mudslide washing away the infrastructure there. As we speak, 105 Indians are missing. At least 8 have been killed in the flash floods and mudslides there in Nepal. China's immigration office has also been washed away. And now the Chinese President Xi Jinping has ordered an all-out rescue efforts. As we speak, the casualties might be rising. At least 8 people have been died and several others are missing. These are the images on your screens right now of the mudslides, of flash floods washing away the infrastructure in Nepal as we speak. And due to this, the China's immigration office has also been washed away. I want to go across to my colleague Vikas Gupta from on this. Vikas, as we speak, the

0: The Chinese immigration office has been washed away. An all-out rescue operation has been ordered by China. But what is the on-ground situation right now? Because what we're learning is that at least 105 Indians are also missing that flash floods and mudslides in Nepal.
1: This issue has been a tragic event today morning. And there is an unprecedented amount of loss. Loss of life, loss of property there. And the data is yet to come out. As per our law minister, she clearly stated that Nepal government has taken an immediate decision for a rescue operation, for alternate settlements, and to distribute relief in a quick manner. So this is our current situation here back in Nepal. So it is a situation of national grief. We are experiencing this sort of environment or a natural disaster. This is a tragic in a sense that this has caused an unprecedented loss to life and property. This kind of natural disaster has never been reported. And to say here, those cities settled around the river bases were completely washed out. And the major affected district is Raswa and Nuakpur currently. Hmm.
0: Right, Prakash. But can you tell us what are some advisories that are being issued for the people of Nepal by the government there? Because these visuals are extremely heartbreaking. The Chinese immigration office has been completely washed away because of the flood fury. There are at least 105 Indians who are also missing and 8 killed. What are some of the advisories that have been issued by the government as we speak? And give us a lowdown of the rescue efforts which are also underway.
1: Indeed, the kind of visuals that is there in a public sphere is disturbing and disheartening. Currently, the rescue operation is at full swing by current government, and then we say government is frequently requesting, and even our Prime Minister Balan has requested an open appeal through his Facebook post to have and to opt for a safe alternative and not to bypass or not to use the current highways in affected area, affected districts. So there are pre-degree of precautions that is issued by your government of Nepal. At the same time, our government is serious enough and has recently concluded a meeting of Council of Ministers. And then there are few decisions to operate a rescue operation with a full swing. At the same time, even they have allocated a huge amount of amount of money to protect emergency fund to tackle all these events. So in a way, our central government, provincial government, and each government is in a way working in a coordinating manner, and they're trying to rescue life as soon as possible.
0: Right, stay with me, Bikash. We'll come back to you shortly. We have some more breaking news coming in from Nepal because of the flash floods and the mudslides there. At least 8 people have died and several others, including 105 Indians, remain missing as a flash flood in the Boti Koshi River swept through Nepal's Nuwakot and Dharjiling districts. The flood water came from the Tibetan side of the border, causing extensive damage and washing away several villages in Nepal. According to Nepali media reports, citing Central Police Spokesperson Deputy Inspector General Police Abnaran Kafal, the Nepal News reported that at least eight people have been killed. Their bodies have now been recovered from Nuwakot and Dharjiling districts so far. According to the Nepal Tourism Board situation update, we have those visuals on the screens right now, the flash floods, the mudslides there in Nepal. As we speak, 105 Indians are missing and at least 8 people have lost their lives due to the flash flood fury in Nepal. I will go across to my colleague Bikash, who's joining me live from Kathmandu as we speak. Bikash, the Nepal Tourism Department has issued a notice saying that there are 105 Indians who are missing as we speak, and at least 8 people have been killed. What more can you tell us about the rescue efforts that are underway to find those who are missing?
1: About the number that is come out, unprecedented amount of
0: Right, please continue. We'll reconnect with Bikash in moments from now, who's joining us live from Kathmandu. But on your screens right now are those visuals of the flash floods and mudslides there in Nepal. In Nepal, the mudslides have washed away key infrastructure. For example, China's immigration office has also been washed away. The Chinese president has ordered an all-out rescue efforts as we speak. The Nepal government has also ordered rescue efforts because at least 105 Indians are missing and at least 8 people have been killed due to the flash floods and the mudslides in Nepal. These are the images that we are showing you from the Nepal-China border due to which the infrastructure there has also completely washed away. My colleague Vikas is joining me back live from Kathmandu. Vikas, I was asking you that there are 105 Indians who are missing as we speak and 8 people have died because of the flash flood fury. What is the situation right now when it comes to finding those who are missing?
1: Thank you for the interesting there. Those number can be more than that. And government is yet to assess the number of people. And even there, they are yet to assess the nationalities of those people who are misplaced by this flood. So the number of people affected by this tragic event, this disaster, is unprecedented. As I was saying earlier, three to four cities kind of is completely swept away. All the settlement in the river side were completely swept away.
0: Right, Vikas, we'll reconnect with him in moments from now. But unprecedented visuals on your screens right now. The flash flood fury caught on camera in Nepal. The Chinese immigration office has been washed away. 105 people are missing, Indians missing, and 8 people have been killed. The government has, of course, asked people who are living in the low-lying areas around the rivers, around the banks, to exercise extra caution and remain alert. These are the visuals from the Nepal-China border, where the flash flood and mudslides have led to chaos and unprecedented visuals on your screens right now. We'll be tracking this story very closely, but we have some more breaking news coming in for you. In view of the high flood risk, the Chief Minister of Uttar Pradesh, Yogi Adityanath, has now directed local authorities to remain on full alert. CM Yogi has now instructed officials to ensure all required preparedness measures have been taking place, and they are taking place in Maharajganj and Kushinagar, and this in the wake of the flash flood and the mudslides there in Nepal. The Chief Minister of UP, Yogi Adityanath, has now given out a statement saying that they should ensure all kind of preparedness. They should be prepared for any untoward incident, for any unprecedented situation. He has asked all authorities of various departments to remain on a high alert, to remain in vigil regarding any unprecedented situation. This, of course, this high alertness and high preparedness comes in the backdrop of what is happening in Nepal as we speak. Because of the flash floods, the mudslides there in Nepal, and on your screens right now are those unprecedented visuals. But in the wake of what's happening in Nepal, the Chief Minister of Uttar Pradesh, Yogi Adityanath, has asked various authorities to remain on a high alert. They've put border districts on a high alert. They've asked all departments to be prepared for any kind of untoward incidents, especially in Maharajganj and Kushinagar. This at a time when there have been flash floods and mudslides which have taken place in Nepal, due to which key infrastructure have been completely washed away. At least 100 Indians have been missing and 8 people at least have died because of these flash floods. The bodies have now been recovered. In the wake of what is happening in Nepal as we speak, these unprecedented visuals, the UPCM has now ordered the state to be on a high alert. They've asked various departments to be prepared for any kind of untoward incident, and they've also asked the border districts to be on a high alert, especially Maharajganj and Kushinagar, because what's happening in Nepal is completely unprecedented. We are showing you those visuals on your screens right now of the Chinese immigration office, which has also been completely washed away in Nepal, and the mudslides and the flood fury in Nepal-China border as well. In the wake of that, India has also stepped up and they've shown its preparedness, starting from Uttar Pradesh, where the UPCM has asked various departments to be on a high alert. But as we speak, what's happening in Nepal is that the government has clearly asked the rescue efforts to be ongoing, and they've also asked people living in low-lying areas to exercise extra caution. But what we're breaking to you right now is that Uttar Pradesh Chief Minister has asked all departments to be on a high alert in the wake of what is happening in Nepal. Staying on with the story, we're shifting our focus now from UP to Bihar. The Bihar CM has also now directed officials to remain on high alert over flash flood situation in Nepal's upper catchment area. And that is in view of the possibility of flood waters from Nepal reaching Bihar. The Chief Minister has now directed all authorities in the concerned districts to exercise special caution and keep a close watch on the situation. Continuous monitoring of all embankments has also been ordered to ensure the strength and safety as well. Apart from that, round-the-clock surveillance of dams and embankments has also been directed, with special emphasis on conducting night patrolling as well. So we just told you about how Uttar Pradesh is also on a high alert, but from UP, even the Bihar CM has asked all departments to be on a high alert in the wake of what is happening in Nepal. Authorities have been instructed to use loudspeakers and public address systems to provide residents in sensitive and affected areas with required information and warnings. Apart from that, teams of NDRF and SDRF have also been deployed and kept on alert to handle any emergency situation, and this in the wake of flood waters from Nepal reaching Bihar or Uttar Pradesh. Both the states here in India are now on a high alert. Both the Chief Minister of Uttar Pradesh and Bihar have now asked various departments to remain on a high alert. The Bihar government, along with the UP government, they are now monitoring the situation that's happening in Nepal. Take a listen to what the Bihar Health Minister has to say.
2: तो जो भी हमारी कोशिश रही कि जल्द से जल्द हम बाढ़ अगर आए तुरंत हम उनको सहायता दें और जो भी जरूरतमंद है उनको हम उन तक हम पहुंचें.
0: Health Minister there saying that the state is in a complete war footing as we speak. They've asked that they want to reach out to people who are in need. But on your screens right now are the visuals from the Nepal-China border. Extremely unprecedented visuals of flood waters, mudslides lashing away at the border. And due to what is happening in Nepal, two states here in India are also on high alert. That's Uttar Pradesh and Bihar as we speak, because of the flash floods and mudslides in Nepal. The Chinese immigration office was also washed away. But on the screens right now, images from Nepal-China border, mudslide washing away key infrastructure. At least 105 Indians are missing and 8 people have been killed due to the flash floods and the mudslides there in Nepal. The Nepal government, of course, has asked people to exercise extra caution, especially those who are living in the low embankments, in the low-lying areas and closer to the banks. A continuous monitoring of all embankments has also been ordered. But due to these unprecedented visuals coming out from Nepal, flash floods, mudslides, which has not just killed people, at least 8 people have killed, but we are now showing you live visuals of the rescue operations which are underway in the Nepal-China border due to the flash floods and the mudslides. On your screens right now, the live visuals. So we were showing the live visuals of the rescue operations which are underway, because at least 8 people have been killed, their bodies have been recovered, but 105 Indians are missing. On your screens right now, those devastating, unprecedented visuals of the flash floods and the mudslides. Himalayan flood fury there in Nepal. As we speak, rescue efforts are underway to find out those who are missing. 105 Indians are missing, but not just people who have been affected, even key infrastructure have been damaged due to the flash floods and mudslides there in Nepal. Now, the flood water, what we are learning, came from the Tibetan side of the border, causing extensive damage and washing away several villages in Nepal. But on your screens right now, the visuals from Nepal-China border, the aftermath of the flood waters and the mudslides, as you can see, half the houses there have been submerged in the mudslides. According to, we'll be tracking this very closely, but my colleague Prabhakar is now joining me live on this. Prabhakar, due to what's happening in Nepal, the Bihar Chief Minister has also asked the state to be on a high level preparedness, alertness. Tell us what you're learning, because the Bihar CM has said that they are wary of the Nepal floodwaters reaching Bihar.
3: Yeah, that has put the entire Bihar government on alert. And as we are talking, the state government, especially the chief minister, is holding a high-level meeting headed by the chief secretary, the Disaster Management Secretary, and secretaries and ministers of all the concerned department, because there's a huge area, bordering areas of multiple districts which actually borders Nepal, and the river which is flooded there, which has the Trishuli River, which has caused devastation in Nepal. It actually travels to Bihar and it enters the districts of West Champaran, East Champaran, and the adjoining districts. So those districts have been put on high alert. The teams of NDRF and the SDRF, that is the state disaster relief force, they have been moved to the bordering areas. The miking is being done, so the people are being actually asked to move on to the higher place, especially those residing near the river banks. They are being asked to move to higher locations. The shelters, the government shelters, right, the flood relief shelters have actually been opened, and government has started a full-fledged operation out there to ensure that the areas, if at all it submerges, gets submerged underwater, is not devastated and people are not directly affected.
0: Right, Prabhakar, but give us a lowdown of all the steps that the Bihar government has taken, because as we speak, it's not just Bihar, but even Uttar Pradesh Chief Minister, who've asked various teams to be on a high alert, because in the aftermath of what is happening in Nepal right now with the flash floods, the mudslides, which has caused havoc there in Nepal, and we have those visuals on the screens right now from Nepal-China border. But how concerning is this for Bihar? Because the Bihar Health Minister also came out and said that they are prepared and they want to help those who are in need. They've given out alert to all the people there because of the Nepal floodwaters perhaps reaching Bihar as well. That is what we were talking with Prabhakar. But we have some more breaking news coming in on this very story. The Nepal cabinet decisions following the Bhoksikoshi flash floods in Nepal. Number one, they've of course expressed deep sorrow over the loss of life and property caused by the flash floods in the Bhoksikoshi River in Raswa district. Apart from that, they've also said that they will provide immediate free medical treatment to those injured in the disaster through the Ministry of Health. Rescue and evacuate affected and stranded people. This is Nepal government's emergency cabinet huddle in the aftermath of the mudslides and flood fury. I want to go across to my colleague Manogya, who's joining me live from Nepal. Manogya, what is the situation like there as we speak? The Nepal government has mobilized financial resources. There's been an emergency cabinet huddle. But right now, you are on ground there. What is happening? Right, we'll reconnect with Manogya in moments from now. But what we are breaking to you is that emergency cabinet huddle in Nepal in the aftermath of what is happening in the country because of the mudslides and the flash floods. Nepal government's emergency cabinet huddle, and they've come out. NDTV has accessed the key pointers. Number one, rescue and evacuate affected and stranded people to safe locations immediately. The Ministry of Defence will also coordinate the operation. The Nepal Army and private helicopters will be mobilised as required. But as we speak, the 105 Indians who are missing because of the flash floods in Nepal, the government says that they will arrange shelter, food and essential support for people who have lost their homes in coordination with the disaster management authorities. Apart from that, restore damaged and blocked roads. All this at a time because it's not just people who are missing. Eight people have been killed. Key infrastructure have been damaged. The China's immigration office has also been completely washed away. But as we speak, Nepal government have swung into action in a war footing as we speak. They've said that they will give cash for families of victims and that rescue operation is underway. But there will be major hurdles because of the mud of the receding mudslides in the aftermath of the flash floods, which can hamper the rescue operation as we speak. But on your screens right now are the visuals, the unprecedented visuals of the mudslides and the flash floods in Nepal and the emergency cabinet huddle in Nepal, which has just taken place. The government has said that they want to restore disrupted electricity supply at the earliest, also provide rescue and arrange shelter. The Nepal government has said they will be giving cash for families of victims and restore disrupted telecommunication services. So as we speak, the Nepal government has too many things on their table apart from rescuing those who are missing, key infrastructure which have been submerged. They've also said that they will be providing financial support to the families who have been affected. They've also asked various people living in the low embankment areas to exercise extra caution. And we have some more breaking news on this very story. Home Minister, India's Home Minister Amit Shah has now spoken to Bihar Deputy Chief Minister Samrat Chaudhary regarding the flood situation in the state. He assured all possible assistance. The NDRF teams have also been put on standby. This comes after the Bihar Chief Minister, of course, asked the state to be on high alert. They've asked various departments to be ready for any untoward situation because of the Nepal flood waters which might enter Bihar. But what we're breaking to you right now is that India's Home Minister has now spoken with the Bihar Deputy Chief Minister to take stock of the situation and to ensure that the state is completely prepared for any untoward situation right now. He's also assured all possible assistance. NDRF teams have also been put on a standby. This, of course, comes. I will be tracking this closely, but my colleague Manogya is now joining me live from Nepal. Manogya, joining us from ground zero. What is happening there right now? What we're learning is that there's been an emergency cabinet huddle in Nepal. But on ground, what is the situation, Manogya?
4: Well, there has been an emergency meeting that has been conducted by the cabinet. There was a meeting in the parliament of Nepal today also, but we also given to understand that there are three major steps that the government is planning to take. Number one, all free medical services will be provided to anyone who is directly or indirectly affected in these flood situation. Number two is all rescue operations will be pressed into action, which means army, relief forces, and also if required, there will be additional private helicopters or other resources that would be utilized for rescuing people. Number three, they will analyze the situation and also understand on. If you could just have a glimpse of the clouds behind me.
0: Right, we'll reconnect with Manogya, who's joining us live from Nepal, and she was showing us how the situation is there in Nepal. But as we speak, Home Minister Amit Shah has spoken with the Bihar Chief Minister regarding the flood situation in the state. This due to the aftermath of what is happening in Nepal, the flood fury, the flash floods, the mudslides in the country. And of course, the Nepal government has come out with some major statements. They've said that all required assistance will be given, financial support will be given to the families who have been affected, but the rescue operation might be hampered because of the mudslides, the after impact of the mudslides and the flash floods. My colleague Manogya back with us. She's joining us live from Nepal. Manogya, please continue with showing us the on-ground situation there.
4: Well, the situation is grim and it is only going to get tougher in next few hours. We're being told to understand that the number of people who are affected might be in three digit just now, but it was expected to multiply into four digit. That means thousands of people not just displaced but also missing, and also the number of those who are not being who will not be under trace in any condition. You just have a look at the visuals will itself speak volumes about the condition on ground. It's not just about the flash flood, but it's also the destruction that the flow and the gravity and the entire impetus of the water that has had on ground. We're being told to understand that entire North Nepal will be facing these kind of issues and challenges in next few hours. And that's the reason why there is an alert of more flash floods in the locality. There are special services that have been pressed into action, including parliamentarians and also leaders who will be visiting the locations. All sorts of free medications will be provided to anyone who's affected. But more importantly, there are many Indian nationals, many nationals from China who are also expected to be either stuck here or have been missing. Whether they, what is the present situation of those is very, very difficult to analyze or mention. These are just first reports that have been coming in. It's not just about the glacier or the cloud burst or what exactly happened, and the condition is not expected to improve in next 48 hours. Nepal has pressed its disaster act into place, which clearly means that the state will have to face this calamity with the best face possible.
0: Right, Manogya, because the Nepal government is now working on a war footing. But as we speak, give us a lowdown of the kind of warnings issued to the people, especially living in the low-lying areas because of the flash floods and the mudslides there.
4: Well, this is expected to increase in the next few hours. We're given to understand that the water flow is beyond control at all. And the kind of flow and the velocity with which it has struck and destroyed almost anything that came its way is here, not just for the videos, but also for those who felt it, nothing less than the 2015 earthquake and the tremors that had left the entire Nepal jolted for several years. It took Nepal for a few years to come back to normal life. However, as far as this condition is concerned, because of water, because of monsoon season.
0: Yeah.
4: In case the rainfall increases, there will be more challenges in the rescue operation. For now, the biggest challenge for all the rescue operations is the weather, the inclement weather and the weather conditions, which is expected to deteriorate due to the monsoon. If there is more rainfall, there will be challenges. Remember, most of them will have to walk uphill or reach uphill. Not every place will be fertile enough or maybe conducive enough for the helicopters to land. So it's not just about flying choppers, but it is also about providing relief and rescuing people. The biggest challenge will be in coming few hours will be for children, for their food. There are multiple hospitals and other centers, especially maternity centers, which are a cause of concern for the government to feel that it's not just about citizens missing, but also about the cattle and all and multiple faces that will be addressed within next few hours. However, there are helpline numbers that have been issued. There are emergency numbers that have been issued. There is no electricity in that area. It's completely cut off. And that itself will add volumes of problems in the rescue operation.
0: Right, Manogya, because there will be a slew of challenges lined up for the Nepalese government as we speak. Like you also said that it's not just the humans, but also the cattle, ski infrastructure, which have been damaged. And what we're also learning is that rescue helicopters will be unable to land until the waters recede. So huge challenges lined up for the Nepalese government. Give us a lowdown of that and where things stand, because what we're learning is that in that emergency cabinet huddle in of the Nepalese government, there have been a slew of issues, a slew of statements passed, but it is the people on ground who will have to face the brunt. Like you also mentioned, that there's no electricity in the low-lying areas, and students and maternity wards will also have to face the brunt of it, Manogya.
4: Well, you have to understand that in this kind of calamity, the first thing that collapses is not just electricity, but the entire operative system that also includes the government system that has collapsed completely. A flash flood, a flood of this sort, explains on how difficult it is for the government to even be in touch with their own people. More than 100 of Nepalese officials are missing. They are beyond any contact. That itself is a challenge for the government. They have rushed in more teams. They have rushed in, they have pressed in almost every resource that they have from the entire country. Everything has been diverted towards north of Nepal. It's not just about one district, but it is about thousands of people who will be missing, who will be needing food. You have to understand that for next few hours, even if there are people who are alive and have not been just lost in the debris and have not lost their lives till now, they will be needing first aid. They will be needing all sorts of first treatment, food, anything, all the essentials that have to be supplied. And if it rains, it will only get worse, and the challenges will multiply, like in a permutation combination.
0: Right, Manogya. Stay with me, Manogya. We have some more breaking news. Government sources telling NDTV that India is now preparing to send relief material as soon as possible to Nepal in the aftermath of the flash floods and the mudslides there in Nepal, which has led to at least 105 Indians, which are missing as we speak, and at least 8 people have been killed. But government sources telling us that India will be sending aid to Nepal. It's not the first time that India has stretched a helping hand to other countries who are in need, but I'll go across to Manogya. Manogya, what we're breaking is that, of course, the Indian government will be sending relief material to Nepal, but the bigger task at hand of the Nepalese government is to see the situation, because like you also mentioned, it can get out of hand because of the weather, the rainy weather there. But as we speak, what is the situation on ground and what are some of the challenges that are lined up for the government there?
4: Well, this is also under the policy of Government of India, Vasudev Kutumbakam, and that's the reason why the first emergency services and the rescue operation assistance is being rushed from India, just as a good neighbor should do for another country. And Nepal shares a bond of Beti Roti Ka Rishta, and that's the beauty of the relationship that Nepal and India have had. Even in 2015, I remember, I was one of the first few crews to reach here from India during that earthquake that we saw, which was one of the worst ever that Nepal had ever witnessed. And that was the time when several and multiple teams from India were pressed into action to save people, not just for rescuing from the debris, but also providing all essential equipments and assistance that could be done by India. That's from India. But as far as Nepal is concerned, Nepal has ensured that if required, there will be use of private choppers. Nepalese army has been given the entire mandate to ensure that the highest and the biggest rescue operation in the least possible time is conducted by, and that's by the army. But also be given to understand that you have to understand, it's not just about the mountains here. The mountains are the steepest in the world. They are the highest in the world and the most difficult in the world. Perhaps that's the reason why any climber who comes to climb them ensures that it touches the feet of the mountain and then begins to climb it. That is the kind of impact these Himalayas have. It's not just about beauty today, but also it's the other side of the Himalayas today that will be making it very difficult for the rescue operation to be at the highest speed possible.
0: Right, Murugan, you know, while we're speaking about the rescue efforts which are underway and how the Nepal government is on war footing, and of course India, like a good neighbor, also will be sending relief material to Nepal, but the cause of this flash flood remains unclear, because last time something like this happened, the cause was linked to the draining of a glacial lake, which is also something that we need to look out for. We'll be tracking that closely, but we have some more breaking news coming in. The Indian Air Force is fully prepared to carry out any assigned task by the government of India. That's what the MOD sources are telling us on the Nepal flash floods and the mudslides. This, of course, comes after government sources telling us that India will be sending out relief material to Nepal according to its first neighbor policy. I will go across to Manogya for more on this. Manogya, what we are also learning is that it's not just the Nepal government who will have to bear the brunt of what is happening in the country, but India, like a good neighbor, like you also mentioned, Vasudham Kutumbam, that they will, that we will be sending relief materials to Nepal, and the Indian Air Force also now fully prepared to carry out any assigned task. This at a time when 105 Indians who are missing in Nepal and rescue operations are underway.
4: Well, we have to understand that Nepalese army is very good when it comes to operating in their own country, but these are testing times. And as a good neighbor, India has taken a decision on what would be the war footing of all kind of assistance. Remember, it's not just Bihar or Uttar Pradesh that share their boundaries, their culture, their traditions with Nepal, but there's a lot more to it. Nepal and India go back multiple times of years and centuries of their own existence in the Asian diaspora. But we need to understand two things. One, India has always followed the policy, it could be corona crisis or it could be any other calamity that Nepal has faced. India has always been the first hand that has moved for help for Nepal. Number two, as far as the precision and the prowess of the Indian Army and Indian forces, including Air Force, Navy and other forces is concerned, they always have the precision would be far more better than other forces in the world. But we need to understand that these are testing times, and you need Air Force to ensure that they have the capability to maneuver through the Himalayas. Remember, Northeast has that, Jammu Kashmir has that. So the terrain is common for India and Nepal. So that gives you the first had advantage of knowing the terrain, of knowing the steep, and also knowing what exactly is required on ground. But all said and done, it's a decision that a country makes for another country. And this is the time when India needs to stand with Nepal, and its full forum is all ready to assist in any kind of calamity or assistance that is required for.
0: Right. And just to add to that, Manogya, India had also allocated ₹12.8 billion as a grant for Nepal in the fiscal year 2026-2027. But apart from, of course, India's first neighbor policy, in India stretching out a helping hand to Nepal, the condition as we speak in Nepal, where do you see this heading to? Because like you also mentioned, that the weather of Nepal can hamper not just situation on ground, but also the rescue efforts, because in the latest, the 105 Indians who are missing and 8 bodies of people have been recovered. There's a slew of challenges that are lined up for the Nepalese government as we speak because of the mudslides, receding mudslides, which can hamper rescue efforts. Manogya.
4: Well, I would rephrase one of the oldest phrases that we've heard. This is the tip of the iceberg. Perhaps this is the tip of the calamity in Himalayas. And that's what we're witnessing on ground. As you would see, the flow of the river that was not just over flooded, but also almost left nothing in its way with the kind of force that the water moved ahead. We need to understand, I have to give you a breaking just immediately, that there is a declaration that immediately states that the affected local levels, disaster hit areas for 3 months will be under Section 32 of the Disaster Risk Reduction and Management Act 2017 of Nepal. Remember, this also came after 2015 earthquake. And this is also according to the latest standards of global terms and conditions to help in any kind of assistance required during these calamities.
0: Right, Maloge, we'll be tracking what's happening in Nepal very closely with you. But on your screens right now, the visuals of the mudslides and the flash flood fury there in Nepal, key infrastructure washed away. We'll be tracking this very closely. But right now, slipping into a very short break. Come right back.

0: so many elements. I am a conductor of chaos. Chef Gagaranand at NDTV, walk the talk.
1: Across the country. He has tracked the pulse of power from Washington to Korea. Witnessed history being made in global capitals and conflict zones. Brought clarity to complex issues of national security and international affairs. Aditya Raj Kaul, covering international affairs like no one else. 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Asking the questions that couldn't wait. Of telling the stories that couldn't be ignored. Of holding the line when it mattered most. 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

a second changes everything. A minute moves a nation. An hour becomes history. 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

0: levels of engagement. 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India is chasing gears. Faster, bolder, more restless. It doesn't stop. Neither do we. NDTV, when it really matters. The front lines of Kargil. The fury of Operation Sindhu.
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4: What seems settled for me is unfinished business. 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

Welcome back. You're watching NTV Newsroom with me, Raisha Sehgal, and we have lots lined up. We're tracking what's happening in Nepal as we speak, which has led to at least 8 people who have been killed, 105 people who are missing. And staying on with that very story, the government sources are now telling us that India will be sending aid to Nepal. India will be sending relief material to Nepal in the aftermath of the flash floods and the mudslides in Nepal. Apart from that, the Indian Air Force will also be fully prepared to carry out any assigned task by the government of India. And this is not the first time that India has stretched out a helping hand. This is India's foreign policy of helping its neighbour first. On that note, slipping into a very short break.

0: 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I am a conductor of chaos. Chef Gagaranan at NDTV, Walk the Talk.
1: Across the country. He has tracked the pulse of power from Washington to Korea. Yeah. Witnessed history being made in global capitals and conflict zones, brought clarity to complex issues of national security and international affairs. Aditya Raj Kaul, covering international affairs like no one else, only on NDTV Network. 3 decades of watching the world change. Asking the questions that couldn't wait. Of telling the stories that couldn't be ignored. Of holding the line when it mattered most. Times change, our purpose doesn't. 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

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A minute moves a nation. 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

0: 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India is chasing gears. Faster, bolder, more restless. 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Neither do we. 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The front lines of Kargil. 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
4: What seems settled for me is unfinished business. So I rewind, I pause, I reflect, I dig, until what's buried stands up to be counted. Breaking ground, not just headlines, the meaning behind them. This is Breaking Ground with me, Vedika Sood.
5: 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I am a conductor of chaos. 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
0: He has tracked the pulse of power from Washington to Korea. Yeah. Witnessed history being made in global capitals and conflict zones. Brought clarity to complex issues of national security and international affairs. Aditya Raj Kaul, covering international affairs like no one else, only on NDTV Network. 3 decades of watching the world change. Of asking the questions that couldn't wait. Telling the stories that couldn't be ignored. Of holding the line when it mattered most. Times change. Our purpose doesn't.

A new Nepal, new possibilities, a new opportunity for regional cooperation. NDTV World brings together the voices defining the next chapter of India-Nepal relations. Nepal's Foreign Minister, Shishir Khanal, Finance Minister, Dr. Swarnim Wagle, Dr. Shashi Tharoor, actor Manisha Koirala, and Dr. Ram Madhav. 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The Nepal Dialogue, 27th August, Kathmandu, Nepal.

a second changes everything. A minute moves a nation. An hour becomes history. For three decades, NDTV has been there. For the moments that were unstoppable, unmissable, unforgettable. 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Capital. Innovation. Leadership. The three forces shaping India's next business powerhouse. From scaling capital to unlocking the power of AI. From bold ideas to transformational leadership, Mumbai brings together the people building India Inc.'s future. Join policymakers, industry titans, visionary founders at the NDTV Emerging Business Conclave, Mumbai Chapter.

0: rules of engagement. 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India is chasing years. 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More restless. 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The front lines of Kargil. 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
4: 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Breaking ground, not just headlines, the meaning behind them. 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
0: He has tracked the pulse of power from Washington to Korea. Witnessed history being made in global capitals and conflict zones. Brought clarity to complex issues of national security and international affairs. Aditya Raj Kaul, covering international affairs like no one else, only on NDTV Network. 3 decades of watching the world change. Of asking the questions that couldn't wait. Of telling the stories that couldn't be ignored. Of holding the line when it mattered most. 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

A second changes everything. A minute moves a nation. An hour becomes history. For three decades, NDTV has been there. For the moments that were unstoppable, unmissable, unforgettable. Today, the moment is ours. NDTV 24/7 is now NDTV when it really matters. Capital. Innovation. Leadership. The three forces shaping India's next business powerhouse. From scaling capital to unlocking the power of AI. From bold ideas to transformational leadership, Mumbai brings together the people building India Inc.'s future. Join policymakers, industry titans, visionary founders

0: rules of engagement. 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India is chasing gears. Faster. 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More restless. It doesn't stop. Neither do we. NDTV, when it really matters. The front lines of Kargil. The fury of Operation Sindoor.
1: So many attacks.
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4: What seems settled for me is unfinished business. So I rewind, I pause, I reflect, I dig, until what's buried stands up to be counted. Breaking ground, not just headlines, the meaning behind them. This is Breaking Ground with me, Vedika Sood.
5: 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I am a conductor of chaos.
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0: He has tracked the pulse of power from Washington to Korea. Yeah. Witnessed his.
8: Welcome, you're watching Prime 5 with me, Raisha Sehgal. We'll continue to track what's happening in Nepal. We have some breaking news coming in for you before we go across to our headlines. Prime Minister Modi has now spoken to the Nepal Prime Minister, Balin Shah. Prime Minister Modi spoke to the Nepal Prime Minister and conveyed condolences on the loss of lives due to the flood in Nepal. This, of course, comes as the aftermath of what is happening in Nepal, the flood fury and the flash floods there in Nepal. The situation in Nepal is turning grim with each passing minute. And earlier, we also broke how India has said that they will be sending relief material to Nepal. But the bigger news coming in is that Prime Minister Modi has spoken with the Nepal Prime Minister and conveyed condolences on the loss of lives due to the flood in Nepal. Prime Minister Modi also extended all possible humanitarian and relief assistance. The government sources telling us the situation in Nepal is turning grim with each passing minute. And in light of the harrowing situation, the Nepal cabinet has chaired an SOS meeting. But the big news coming in is that India will be sending relief and the Indian Air Force will also be on standby for any kind of rescue efforts to carry out in Nepal. We'll be tracking that very closely, but first the headlines. Five Indians missing in Nepal flash floods, at least 8 killed as villages and bridges are washed away.

development caused this problem. He has been Gurugram's MP since 2009. The BJP has been in power since 2014. Congress hits up. Jeeva withdraws Kriti Sanon's ad amid huge backlash, says that the intent was not to hurt the sentiment.

0: All eyes now on Congress leadership's decision. New York City Mayor Zoran Mamdani says he's opposed to the RSS political vision, but says the law prevents the city from stopping a private event at Madison Square Garden this Saturday. And we have some breaking news coming in for you. Prime Minister Modi has spoken to the Nepal Prime Minister Balin Shah and conveyed condolences on the loss of lives due to the flood in Nepal. Prime Minister Modi also extended all possible humanitarian and relief assistance. The government sources telling us that the situation in Nepal is turning grim due to the flash floods, the mudslides there in Nepal with each passing minute. And in light of the harrowing situation, the Nepal cabinet has chaired an SOS meeting. But more importantly, India will be sending out relief assistance to Nepal. Prime Minister Modi has just spoken with the Nepal Prime Minister to take stock of the situation and to assure its neighbour Nepal that India stands with Nepal in such testing and harrowing times. Meanwhile, Nepal government also held an SOS meeting of its cabinet. I will go across to my colleague Manogya and Rishabh on this. Manogya, joining me live from Kathmandu. What's the situation there as we speak, with sources telling us the situation might be turning grim? And of course, India's first neighbour, Vasudhava Kutumbakam foreign policy.
1: Well, also, if I could borrow the words of former Prime Minister Atal Bihari Vajpayee, he always used to say that sab kuch badal sakta hai, padosi nahi badalte. And that's the reason why India has always maintained its humble submission to the entire neighborhood of Vasudev Kutumbakam also. But given the fact that in present circumstances, if I could just show you the black clouds behind me, these dark clouds speak volumes about the present condition in Nepal. And it's not just about north of Nepal, but also entire Nepal. It's a landlocked country. It has Himalayas almost in every part of the country. But to give you an idea of the challenges in the rescue operation, it will not just be the steep height of the mountains, but also the weather conditions. The inclement weather conditions will make it extremely difficult for choppers to land, for the forces to move ahead, and also rescue operations to continue in the best possible way. We've been watching choppers moving faster now, as far as the frequency of the number of choppers just a few kilometers away is the Kathmandu airport. So that itself will give you an idea of the serious action that Nepalese government has pressed its entire sources and resources on ground. But to give you an idea, the concern is more for women, children. The rescue operation in that debris will be very, very difficult and challenging, given the fact that the flood water is not receding. However, if it rains more, it will be even more difficult to even reach out to these areas which are absolutely disconnected. There is no electricity, there is no connectivity, and the road connectivity has been completely smashed. To give you an idea of what is happening, the government of Nepal has clearly stated that its disaster act of 2017 has been pressed into action, which clearly means that all sorts of assistance to entire people of that locality, be it any citizen of any country in the world, will be free of cost. That also means all sorts of medical facilities, rescue operations, and especially bringing people to a safer locality, which will be a big challenge. It's going to be sunset in just a while from in Nepal. It's not just about because of the mountains, but also the time zone, which will become so difficult on a rainy night like this in the monsoons, where the forces have been pressed into action to rescue people, where all that is left is primary debris.
0: Right. Stay with me, Manogya and Rishabh. We have some more breaking news coming in. The Indian Air Force C-17 and C-130 aircraft with relief material, medicines, earth, moving equipments are now on standby to head to Nepal. This, Manogya, like you also mentioned, this comes after Prime Minister Modi, of course, has spoken with the Nepalese Prime Minister and has assured all kind of relief assistance and help to the neighbouring country. But Rishabh, if I can come to you, talk to us more about how India's all set and ready to help Nepal. We are breaking how the Indian Air Force is on standby with relief material to help Nepal in such testing and harrowing times.
2: Resha, just taking a cue from our senior colleague Manogya, India has always had this policy of neighborhood first, and we have been the first responder, be it in Maldives, be it Sri Lanka, or be it in Nepal in past as well. Now what we are given to understand, that Air Force is all set and ready to fly at the minimum time given once the approvals come in. Remember, we are not talking about something within our own territory. We are talking about an international territory, which is Nepal, a sovereign country. And we would need clearances from Nepalese authorities as well to fly in our military aircraft or fly in our troops for NDRF or engineering corps. Remember what all India can support here. India can support with the relief material, which includes tents, which includes food materials, which include medicine. India can also support Nepal with the NDRF troops. Remember, NDRF is one of the world's finest disaster relief troops that India have, and India has been using NDRF in various international locations, where the latest one was Myanmar last year as well. Apart from that, there are a number of bridges that have collapsed because of the rain and the flash flood that we have seen in Nepal. So the engineering corps of our Indian Army is also preparing itself in case Nepal needs these bridges to be repaired or at least put in a situation where it can be used for short term. So Indian Army Engineering Corps is also on standby. Apart from that, we are also looking at the neighborhood, because Nepal touches Uttar Pradesh and Bihar of ours. So we are also deploying NDRF in these areas to ensure that, you know, once this water comes in Indian territory, we have to also look at our own people as well.
0: Right, Rishabh. Stay with me. I want to go across to Manogya, because NDTV is the only team that's tracking the aftermath of what is happening in Nepal as we speak. We'll connect with Manogya in moments from now. But on your screens right now are the visuals of the flash floods, the mudslides, the flood fury there in Nepal. What we just broke right now is that, of course, India is all set to help Nepal. The Indian Air Force, choppers, helicopters with earth-shattering equipment are all on standby. But we have some more breaking news of what is happening in Nepal as we speak. The Nepal Army is now carrying out the rescue operation. NDTV has now accessed a dramatic footage showing people stranded on their rooftops, and they are now being rescued by the army choppers. The rescue efforts are underway in Nepal. Of course, the Indian Air Force is all set. It's all on standby with relief materials to help Nepal. I want to go across to Manogya, because NDTV is the only channel who's on ground right now from Nepal. Manogya, what we're learning is that you, of course, pointed out the challenges that are lined up, but the helicopters, private choppers there in Nepal, taking out the rescue efforts of the stranded citizens.
1: Well, the choppers will only be there to rescue a few handful of people, but also to give you an idea on what exactly is happening on ground. It's going to be the bird's eye view of the kind of crisis that Nepal is going through in today's time. But there are two aspects to it. Number one, this is also the time when Nepal, not just as a country, but as a united country, is fighting the worst of its tragedies in recent memory. I had covered the 2015 earthquake that had left the entire country shattered and demolished. This one could be far bigger than this. Our sources have been telling us that there could be a death toll that would run into a four-digit number. Remember, it's not just about one village or two villages. It's about entire province that has been affected and has been badly affected, with the houses turning into debris, falling like a pack of cards, and with almost nothing staying. The connectivity is the biggest challenge for the government at the present moment. Number one is there's no electricity, there's no water supply, there's no food supply. How to get in touch with women, children, and also those who might be just admitted in some hospitals or might be on medication. The cattle will be one of the biggest sufferers, because it is nowhere to go. All that you see is it is flooded. Badly flooded to the extent that it is only flowing with water, and where it will stop, it is very difficult to stay. As of the place where I'm standing here in Kathmandu, it is raining cats and dogs. It has been raining since morning. It just stopped for a while, and the dark clouds speak volumes about what is actually exactly happening on ground. It's monsoon season, it's Himalayan terrain, and remember, India has been not just the first mover advantage. It's about Prime Minister Narendra Modi has spoken to the Prime Minister of Nepal, all sorts of assistance that will be given just at the drop of a hat. And it also comes with 2015 experience where India and Nepal share the territory and the geographical situation on a very, very sensitive note. Remember, I always say that it's the roti beti ka rishta. So you know the traditions, you know the emotions, and also you know the geographical advantages as well as disadvantages, because the same Himalayan terrain continues to northeast from Ladakh, and that gives you a complete advantage of knowing the terrain like the back of the hand.
0: Right, Manogya, thanks for sharing this crucial insights here with us. NDTV is the only channel on ground giving us, giving you, the viewers, the aftermath, the after impact of what is happening in Nepal due to the flash floods and the mudslides. And staying on with the story and giving you a roundup of what all has happened in Nepal so far. The deadly floods in northern Nepal have washed away the Chinese immigration office along the China-Nepal border. Located on China's side of the Rasvogadi border crossing, the entire complex of the Chinese institution was washed away in seconds, and the terrifying moment was caught on camera. And locals, of course, scrambled to safety with the force of the water sweeping through the Himalayan landscape. Another video shows a group of people running for their lives. And swelled river in Narayan Ghat area of Nepal's Chitwan tells the tale of destruction. Bridges and houses have been washed away. Unprecedented scenes of destruction have shook the world. People saw the flash floods coming. They ran towards the safety. Some made it, some didn't. It's all on camera. And well, NDTV is the only channel in Nepal reporting what is happening on ground. My colleague Sikta Deo has sent you this report from Nepal.
3: नेपाल के नुआकोट इलाके में पहुंच चुके हैं और मेरे ठीक पीछे आप देख सकते हैं तबाही का मंजर. एनडीटीवी पहली टीम है जो लोकेशन पर इस वक्त पहुंची है और आपको ये सीधी तस्वीरें दिखा रही है. यही वो सैलाब है जो 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
1: And well, NDTV is the only channel on Ground Zero giving you a closer glimpse of what is happening in Nepal in the aftermath of the mudslides and the flash floods. And the NDTV team will be tracking and giving all our viewers constant updates, real-time relief updates here on NDTV, because we are the only channel on Ground Zero there in Nepal giving you a closer glimpse of what is happening in the aftermath of mudslides and flash floods in the country. And well, shifting our focus to other big story that we're tracking for you here on Prime 5, the story that matters is that a Reuters investigation is putting the spotlight on what Indians are getting in packaged foods compared with consumers in other countries. The report highlights differences in the recipes of the same global brands and the battle over front-of-pack nutritional warnings in India. Well, a can of Fanta sold in London in the United Kingdom has 63 calories. The same brand in India contains nearly three times as much sugar as compared to what is being sold in the United Kingdom, according to the report. And the question is, why? Why are the same global brands having different nutrients, different aspects in India when compared to the other countries? Let's now give you a lowdown of the major findings. Before that, take a look at this report.
2: Same brand, same global name, but a very different recipe. According to the Reuters report, a can of Fanta sold in London contains 63 calories. The Indian version contains around three times as much sugar. And while the artificial color used in the drink requires a prominent health warning in Europe, in India it appears in the ingredient list in small print at the back. The report says this is part of a larger pattern. Multinational food companies often change recipes depending on local regulations, tastes, and affordability. The Reuters report points to other differences too. Indian Kit Kats contain 4.5% cocoa solids, while the Australian version contains at least 22% cocoa, according to the report. Many Maggi noodle variants sold in Britain use sunflower oil, while Indian variants use palm oil, and some Maggi packets sold in Britain, including products made in India, carry red front-of-pack warnings for high salt. The report calls this a tale of two recipes, raising questions about whether Indian consumers are getting products with different nutritional standards. The bigger battle is over what consumers are told before they buy. India's food regulator had been considering prominent color-coded warnings on the front of packaged foods. The idea? Make it immediately clear if a product is high in sugar, salt, or fat. Industry representatives argued that warning symbols could be confusing and ineffective. Health activists disagree. They argue that consumers need simple, visible information, not nutritional data buried in small print. At the heart of the debate is a simple question. Should consumers have to turn the can around, read the fine print, and decode a nutrition panel? Or should the health risks be clear before the product reaches the shopping cart? Bureau Report, NDTV.
1: All right, I'm now being joined by Dr. Nandita Iyer. She's a health and lifestyle coach. Thanks very much for being with us here on NDTV. Nandita, I want to first ask you that, you know, the glaring differences in what is being given to us here in India and what's being given there in the United Kingdom is extremely concerning and perhaps raises the million-dollar question. Are Indian consumers being given the same level of transparency as others? And how concerning is this for our health?
3: Yeah. Hi. This is a very enlightening report, but at the same time, not something that we weren't already aware of, right? So, see, companies changing formulas for products, it's not a new thing. They do it in all the countries, depending on the taste, depending on the local availability and the costing, etc. So the recipes being different is not a big surprise or a concern, as much as the transparency not being the same, right? So whatever we are eating, we have to be aware that what is the level of salt, fat, or you know, saturated fats, trans fats, sugars, what are these, what is exactly that we are eating from the packet. So this is the biggest concern, that without flipping the packet, it's very hard to believe what's written on the front of the pack, because the back of the pack is the only place where the real and trustable information lies in most cases.
1: Right, Dr. Iyer, stay with me. I'll just also tell our viewers about the major findings of this Reuters report and how concerning is this for all the consumers here in India. First, when it comes to Fanta, India versus UK, what's the comparison? In India, the sugar level is three times more than what is being given in the United Kingdom. Moving on to the label discrepancies also. In Europe, there have been prominent health warnings given right in the front of the package, but here in India, that's not the scene. In India, is rather given behind in a very small font. Apart from that, India dyes are listed in small print, like I also mentioned. Moving on to the other finding is that there's also been a huge industry pushback. Food giants are opposed of the front of pack warning labels. I want to go back to Dr. Iyer, who's been patiently waiting here with us. Dr. Iyer, like you also spoke about how there's a huge question on the transparency. The irony is that major industries, major companies are now pushing back with that warning label on the front of the packet. They rather want it behind. It's more like they want to hide what's inside a Maggi packet or the contents inside a Fanta from the consumers.
3: See, again, not surprising, and it's quite predictable, because any industry where you know, such a rule could dent their revenue base is going to face a kind of a backlash, right? Because literally 80% of our packaged foods can fall in this red flag category, which is high sugar, high fats, and high salt. So I think it would be easier if we put a green flag on the products which are actually safer, because those would be way fewer in number compared to the red flag. So this is just, you know, their rational business methodology of trying to oppose something that could really, you know, put this right in front of the consumer that, hey, this is not good for you. Mm. But also a couple of things in the report which I found totally that we should be critical of is that these big giants saying that, you know, this information will be confusing to Indians if they put the front of the pack red flags or whatever it is, that, you know, very catchy labels which tell people that this is not good for you. And while at the same time, they are using those very simple, you know, those red dot methods in other countries in Europe. So if they are trying to say that that is useful for them and they are using it there and it's going to be confusing for us, that just shows how they are treating us totally differently. Mm.
1: Of course, the prominent health warnings are not being given on a Maggi or a Fanta bottle here in India. But as a health coach yourself, Dr. Iyer, how concerning is this for one's health? Because we're talking about not just Fanta and Maggi, but even a pack of chocolate, which has different ingredients when compared to what is being given to the Indian consumers or in Australia. And when we talk about Fanta, three times more sugar content.
3: See, I think the most important thing is that a regulation which tells you that what a company must disclose, right? Mm. But the literacy is what tells you what you should do with that disclosure. So right now, Indians are being asked to build the second part, which is the literacy, without having much help on the first part. So I think building that label literacy, literally getting on top of what you're eating, turning the packet, or if you're shopping online, if you scroll the product image to the last image, it will always have the nutrition label there. So checking that, and also being aware that sometimes the serving size is totally fictional, right? A packet of chips will tell you that one serving is 100 calories, but that will be like five chips. So who's going to stop at five chips? So being more realistic that the serving size is always fiction. So treat your portion size properly, understand how much you're actually eating. And things like, don't be misled by things like natural sugar.

0: added sugar, because even the natural sugar is going to raise your blood sugar in the same way as an added sugar. And these are all the loopholes that even what's on the front of the packet, these are mostly just for marketing. So you have to become label literate and read the back of the packet. And until then, the regulations will take time, and you know, these laws will take time to come into play. But until then, ourselves becoming more literate is the only way to go.
1: Right, you've given us a lowdown of how consumers can be literate when it comes to what they're consuming. But stay with me, Dr. Iyer. Let's give our viewers a more lowdown of how we are getting different recipes here in India on the same global brand when compared to the other countries. It's perhaps a tale of two recipes, because when we talk about Fanta, in India, it's pegged at 189 calories. In the United Kingdom, it's 63 calories. So that's three times more sugar in the Fanta here in India. Talk about Kit Kat. In India, 4.5% of cocoa solids. Meanwhile, in Australia, it's pegged at 22%. So that's also, it's better in Australia when compared to what is being given to us here in India. Another product is Maggi. In India, it contains palm oil, whereas in many UK variants, it only has sunflower oil. And in UK packs, it gives out red high salt warnings as well. I want to go back to Dr. Iyer for more on this. Dr. Iyer, we've just given a lowdown to our viewers about how the same products, same brands have different contents for the Indian consumers and for the consumers in the United States or perhaps in the United Kingdom. As a consumer, how perhaps should we be literate in what we are consuming, and what kind of messaging does this actually send across to all the food departments here in India?
0: Like I said, that we ourselves have to be label literate and not wait for some kind of regulation to come into place where things are displayed like warning signs. So we need to know how to read the labels, like always flip the back of the pack, because that's where the truth lies. The front of the pack is always just marketing jargon, right? For example, if you buy a pack of almond milk, it will say plant protein on the front. But if you look back, it has literally 1 gram of protein in 100 ml. In, you know, a basic cow's milk has like 3 to 4 grams. So it's literally 1/4 of regular dairy, but they're calling themselves plant protein. So this, unless you flip the pack and see the back, you will never know. Then learn to read the ingredients in the order in which they appear in the label. So if something is, if sugar is the first ingredient, you know that by weight, this product has maximum sugar. But if sugar is the 8th ingredient, you know that this is safe. So even without getting into the numbers, this is an easy way to tell how far up, like a multigrain whole wheat bread, if the first ingredient is refined flour, you know that that multigrain is added just for namesake, right? So these are the simple ways where even a child can understand. If it is the first ingredient is something that you don't want to eat, then that's not the product for you. Then again, third thing, that again, don't assume that if it's a global brand, it's going to have a global formulation, because brands regularly change the formulation depending on the country. This is not a new thing at all. Then the third thing is look for the complete sugars, not just added sugar. Now, somehow we have come to this whole thing that added sugars are bad. But, you know, if a product has sugar, even from a fruit juice or whatever, it's okay for you. I'm not saying this is bad, but you have to be aware that this is sugar ultimately. And that entire sugar is going to affect your total sugars consumed in the day. It's not just some extra sugar, and also things like jaggery, honey, you know, like different things that come up on the labels.
1: Right, Dr. Iyer. Basically, the consumer
0: can, maltodextrins, everything. You should be aware.
1: Right, Dr. Iyer. Basically, the consumer needs to be literate of what they are consuming, even if it's not given on the front of the pack. But thanks very much, Dr. Iyer, for giving us a lowdown of where things stand. And shifting our focus to other stories, but down south, the stories that matter from Bengaluru is how the FDA crackdown only continues. Bengaluru's elite clubs are now under the food safety scanner. The health department teams have now raided across 10 premium clubs to check safety, hygiene and kitchen standards in Bengaluru. And these are some of the posh clubs there in the city. That's at the KSCA club. Officials flag poor personal hygiene among food handlers, blocked drainage, an unhygienic frozen storage room, and improper segregation of veg and non-veg food as well. Meanwhile, at the Bowring Institute, officials reportedly found cockroaches while extremely concerning and unhygienic conditions. Meanwhile, Mahalakshmi Layout Club has issued a notice over hygiene concerns. These are clubs where membership can cost

0: not an issue. For the public is a concern. Whoever goes and eats anywhere, his health should be good. Yeah. And the consumption of this food and all,
1: yeah,
0: within one day they won't know the reaction. Time when the time goes, reactions will take place, then there will be a problem with the health. That is our concern.
1: Yeah.
0: And all the details were given. I think most of the these clubs which we say that they are very, very big clubs, no? They are not in good situation. I concern the kitchen.
2: Hmm. Could you tell us what were the findings in some of these clubs, sir?
0: No, I think the commissioner has given in writing. The details is there. Yeah. They will rectify.
3: Well, this is not the first time there's been an FDA crackdown in Karnataka. Let's now give you a lowdown of how the posh clubs have now come under the scanner in the state. First up, it's the Bowring Club. Remember, getting a membership for all these clubs can cost you lakhs. Cockroaches infestation in the kitchen there. Unhygienic food storage as well. Apart from that, a notice has also been issued to the Bowring Club there in Karnataka. Second club is the Century Club. Cockroach infestation here as well. Second, in extremely bad conditions, insanitary conditions at the kitchen there. And notice has also been issued to the Century Club there in Karnataka. Third club we're talking about is the KSCA Club. Personal hygiene deficiencies in the kitchen. Second, blocked drainage. Also, labeling violations. Poor frozen storage cleanliness, and yet again a notice has been issued to the KSCA Club there in Bengaluru. The fourth club is the Catholic Club. Same problem, cockroach infestation, labeling violations, poor sanitation. 10 expired mushroom packets have also been found, and a notice yet again has been issued. Remember, these are all the posh clubs of Karnataka where the food hygiene conditions are extremely concerning. On that note, we're slipping into a very short break. Come right back. Lots more lined up.

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From scaling capital to unlocking the power of AI. From bold ideas to transformational leadership, Mumbai brings together the people building India Inc.'s future. 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
2: 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I am a conductor of chaos. 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
3: 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Yeah. Witnessed history being made in global capitals and conflict zones. 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

Innovation, leadership, the three forces shaping India's next business powerhouse. From scaling capital to unlocking the power of AI, from bold ideas to transformational leadership, Mumbai brings together the people building India Inc.'s future. 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A second changes everything. A minute moves a nation. An hour becomes history. 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

0: levels of engagement, ambitions crossing borders, voices refusing to wait their turn. India is chasing gears. Faster, bolder, more restless. It doesn't stop. Neither do we. NDTV, when it really matters. The front lines of Kargil. The fury of Operation Sindhu.
1: So many attacks.
0: The chaos and cries of disaster zones. To fighter jet cockpits. And the world's most defining interviews.
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0: he has tracked the pulse of power from Washington to Korea. 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Asking the questions that couldn't wait. Of telling the stories that couldn't be ignored. Of holding the line when it mattered most. 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
5: He has tracked the pulse of power from Washington to Korea. Witnessed history being made in global capitals and conflict zones. Brought clarity to complex issues of national security and international affairs. Aditya Raj Kaul, covering international affairs like no one else. Only on NDTV Network. 3 decades of watching the world change. Asking the questions that couldn't wait. Of telling the stories that couldn't be ignored. Of holding the line when it mattered most. Times change. Our purpose doesn't.

Innovation, leadership, the three forces shaping India's next business powerhouse. From scaling capital to unlocking the power of AI, from bold ideas to transformational leadership, Mumbai brings together the people building India Inc.'s future. Join policymakers, industry titans, visionary founders at the NDTV Emerging Business Conclave, Mumbai Chapter. A second changes everything. A minute moves a nation. An hour becomes history. For three decades, NDTV has been there. For the moments that were unstoppable, unmissable, unforgettable. 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

0: rules of engagement. 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Voices refusing to wait their turn. India is chasing gears. Faster. Bolder. More restless. It doesn't stop. Neither do we. NDTV. When it really matters. The front lines of Kargil. The fury of Operation Sindoor.
1: So many attacks.
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0: 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Of telling the stories that couldn't be ignored. 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

Innovation, leadership, the three forces shaping India's next business powerhouse. From scaling capital to unlocking the power of AI, from bold ideas to transformational leadership, Mumbai brings together the people building India Inc.'s future. Join policymakers, industry titans, visionary founders at the NDTV Emerging Business Conclave, Mumbai Chapter. A second changes everything. A minute moves a nation. An hour becomes history. For three decades,

0: So I went to my school and my headmaster told me, okay, actually there is a huge flood. You just immediately go to your home. Just when I came, my tiny cows, they are in the, that means it's debris.
1: Who all were at home?
0: Actually, there is no one because my children, they are run to school.
1: Okay.
0: And my wife, she has gone up also.
1: Okay.
0: So actually, my house has been damaged. There is my land. There has been, that means damage. That means I am totally lost. So I think some compensation.
1: House is totally submerged and you want some kind of relief now.
0: Yeah, actually, we are in that kind of relief. Mm. It's raining. I'm just, my cows are there only in the rain. There is no any kind of trend. That means immediate response should be.
1: That's what you want right now.
0: I think international human rights, and that means actually human rights and Red Cross Society also. They need to come here. They need
1: help
0: to
1: help you all.
0: Yeah, we have to, they need to help us. But they don't need to. That means hamper our national integrity because our Nepal is like that.
1: So,
0: which media, ma'am?
1: We are from India and we are from NDTV. Right now, like, we are speaking to a few locals here who are awaiting some kind of relief right now because the whole day has gone and it's in the morning that the flash floods had hit this area. Now there are these rescue...
0: Humanity should be saved, ma'am. Humanity.
1: Yes, humanity should be saved. The rescue workers are here. We'll try and catch them too. But right now the situation is quite grim because this whole area is submerged right now and the rescue operation will take some time because... the weather is also not conducive and there is a lot of issues which these locals are right now facing. First, they need some water, some food. They don't have clothes. Whatever they were wearing, they just ran away when the floods hit this area. So we are reporting right now from the ground zero. This is the place where the morning was not so beautiful for the people of this area. We'll continue sending our reports from ground zero for NDTV. NDTV is the only channel which has managed to reach ground zero first. So do catch all the news from Nepal with camera person Pooja Arya. This is Sikta Deo in Nepal for NDTV.
2: And while we have some more breaking news coming in for you, sources telling NDTV that the Indian Air Force C-130 leaves later this evening and the C-17 will leave tomorrow post-noon. This, of course, comes after India has said that we will be sending relief material and aid to Nepal during these testing times for Nepal. And a short while ago, Prime Minister Modi also spoke with the Nepal Prime Minister and condoled the death. Remember, 105 Indians are missing in the after impact of the mudslides and the flash floods there in Nepal. India will be sending relief material and earth-shattering equipment to Nepal due to the rescue efforts. I want to go across to my colleague Vishnu Song, who's joining me live from Nepal. Vishnu, India has said that they will be sending relief material to Nepal, but what we're breaking is that the Indian Air Force C-130 will leave later this evening with relief material. But you're joining us live from Nepal. What's happening there on ground zero right now?
3: Well, I'm in Kathmandu. I just got here a little while back, but I can tell you, in having covered the earthquake in Nepal several years back, in which thousands lost their lives, that there is this strange feeling of deja vu, and it is absolutely tragic what we are seeing. And I dare say that it's only the by way of information, very little information that we are really bringing you at this stage, because the full extent of this tragedy is still unclear. There will be a significant death toll. I wouldn't like to venture a guess other than what we know as a fact, which is that at least 100, in fact, the numbers are 105 Indian nationals are missing at this juncture as a result of the very heavy floods which have taken place. What you actually reported a few moments back, Rahisha, is interesting, that apparently an earthquake in Tibet was what triggered this massive flash floods which took place. The areas which have been impacted in Nepal are the Rasuwa district. This is seen to be the worst hit district, several towns over here. This is an important border and transit hub. Also parts of the border between China to the north and Nepal to the south have been impacted. There is a lot of death and devastation that I understand is also taking place in China. Apart from that, the Nuwakot district has seen flooding along the Trishuli River. That's been very badly impacted. as well. And so what we are seeing by way of the rivers and the flash floods going through the rivers is flash flooding along the Bhotekoshi and Trishuli rivers, right? That's been triggered near the Nepal-China border. And the big worry for us in India is that will there be an impact downstream in Uttar Pradesh or certainly in Bihar? So there is a state of higher alert in parts of Bihar, for example, Uttar Pradesh as well. The National Disaster Relief Force, India's NDRF, if required, will be over here. The Indian Air Force is deploying an aircraft over here this morning. There'll be one more aircraft which comes in, afternoon tomorrow. But it's really up to the government of Nepal to, ask for more assistance. The Prime Minister, our Prime Minister, has spoken to Nepal's Prime Minister, Balen Shah. So that's the information coming in right now. The Nuwakot district, the Dharing district, and the Rasuwa district are the worst hit as a result of intense flooding in the Bhotekoshi and Trishuli river basins. Began on the boundary between China to the north and Nepal to the south.
2: Right, Vishnu. And of course, NDTV is the only team on ground zero. We'll be tracking whatever comes out of Nepal due to the flash floods and mudslides. But thanks very much for those latest updates. And staying on with the story, giving you a lowdown of all that has happened in Nepal so far. The deadly floods in northern Nepal have washed away the Chinese immigration office. That's along the China-Nepal border. We're giving you the top, the big story that matters at this hour from Nepal. The flash floods catastrophe, which has of course been caught on camera, and the entire complex of the Chinese institution was washed away in seconds. Well, Rasuwa in Nepal is one of the worst hit regions. The scale of destruction is devastating, with the force of water sweeping through the Himalayan landscape as we speak. Another video, it shows a group of people running for their lives as a fast-moving flash flood chases them through the area. As we speak, 105 Indians are missing and at least 9 people have been killed. Swelled river in Narayan Ghat area of Nepal's Chitwan tells the tale of destruction. Bridges and houses have been washed away. Unprecedented scenes of destruction have shook the world. People saw the flash floods coming. They ran towards safety. Some made it, some did not. It's all on camera. And well, Nepal Army has launched a massive rescue operation to provide assistance to the civilians who and look for the missing. Rescue and relief operation has been launched, but on your screens right now of the massive devastation and destruction of the bridges in Nepal, especially in the low-lying areas. A bridge located in Malaketu was washed away and floodwaters gushed in. Meanwhile, NDTV is the only Indian channel on Ground Zero, but we're showing you the after impact of the massive floods in Nepal. The key infrastructure have been washed away and hundreds missing.

0: And well, shifting our focus to other stories, my colleague Ankit Tyagi now joins me live on the show. Ankit, over to you.
1: Thank you so much. Thank you so much, Rahesha. And ladies and gentlemen, it's devastating what is happening in Nepal. Our prayers and thoughts there. We'll keep getting you the latest from Nepal. But welcome to the new hotspot in Gurugram. This is the new selfie point. This is the place where people are coming in wondering that this lovely millennial city is now literally going down the drain. This is a sinkhole on the national highway in Gurugram, and this came about just yesterday. We have been talking about the sinking infrastructure of Gurugram, and if there is any testimony, a live testimony that I can give you, well, nothing speaks better than this. This feats and feats. Ji, main dhara jata hu. This is, I'm supposed to be, because the edges of this is still very, very dangerous. The fact is that this came after one day of harsh rains. Just one day of rains. And let me just come up. And this is what Gurugram, and this is just symptomatic. If you are thinking that, you know, something odd has happened and oh my God, how would people be in fact reacting to this? People in Gurugram are used to this. Go through social media. I've been seeing people, those who have been writing for 17 years, two decades, they have called Gurugram home, and now it is becoming unbearable to live in this city. The golden goose of Haryana, the city that gives 45% the contribution in Haryana's overall tax collection, the city which is seen as, you know, the showcase poster for Haryana when they go out and tell people they should invest in Haryana, that city is sinking, it's failing its residents, and failing how? What I will do today, and we decided that, you know, on NDTV, that this is something that matters to a lot of people per capita, possibly in terms of per square kilometer, also the real estate in Haryana, this is the, in Gurugram would be the maximum, and this is what the people of Gurugram get for paying their taxes on time. Yesterday, a BJP MP who was speaking to me told me that give us 21 more years, by 2047, all your problems will be solved, as if enough time has already not been given. I'm being joined by a distinguished panel here. Two of them are known faces, my colleagues. Sometimes, I was talking to them, sometimes when you are presenting news and the news is not something which is around you or something that you don't live yourself, there is a distance. Vedika and Gargi have... They can't call that distance because this is something that they have faced, their families have faced. They braved the waters of Gurugram to come to our office in Noida to present you the news. So I just want to get their sense as well. We'll also be joined by Raman Malik, political analyst, you know, and Dr. Sarita is also here. She's one of the vocal residents in Gurugram, those who have been speaking about the apathy, the absolute failure of the administration to try and provide answers. And among the other residents, those who have been very, very active is Gauri Sareen. She, in fact, met the DC today as well. And the district, you know, administration of Gurugram today came up with a very bizarre sort of a diktat. Everybody was very embarrassed in Haryana, especially the government, when they saw yesterday children being stuck in water, children reaching home who are supposed to be home by 2 o'clock, 3 o'clock, reaching home at 7 o'clock. Their buses being stuck in water for many, many hours. So if you can't provide them solution, you can provide them some sort of a deflection. And that is what the city of Gurugram did. They came out with a diktat. If you see, the onus is on the school, the onus is on the parents, the onus is on the driver of that bus. If you see that there is a waterlogged street, don't go there. Try and find an alternate route. What if everything else, you know, fails there, you don't know which alternate route to take? Well, that's not their problem. We'll get you what exactly happened in that meeting. I'll talk to my colleagues and the guests as well. But before that, just take a look once again on how Gurugram, year after year, has failed its citizens. Take a look at this report.
2: glass is submerged. Children stranded. Residents crying out for help. And this is in some remote corner of the city. These are Gurugram's prime neighborhoods. Roads and streets swallowed by water, traffic paralyzed, and daily life brought to a standstill. On August 24, just 75 millimeters of rain was enough to cripple the corporate capital of India. The administration's answer? Work from home advisories for corporates. And for school children, instructions on how to navigate the flooding. The Gurugram Deputy Commissioner said schools must not send buses through waterlogged routes. If no safe route is available, students should remain inside school premises under staff supervision, with parents informed immediately. During heavy rain, schools have also been told to stagger dispersal. But the obvious question is this a solution to Gurugram's flooding problem, or simply a way of managing the chaos? A city that collects massive taxes, hosts some of India's biggest corporations, and boasts of some of the country's most expensive real estate, still cannot keep its roads above water when the rain comes down. And now, as Gurugram battles flooding, the political blame game has also begun. Gurugram's MP from BJP, Inderjeet Rao, has called these measures band-aid solutions and blamed the waterlogging crisis on the Congress legacy.
3: पुराने परंपरागत नाले थे जो पहाड़ से पानी को ले जाया करते थे जमुना तक, उनके ऊपर डेवलपमेंट हो गई है और वो कांग्रेस के टाइम की डेवलपमेंट हुई हुई। बाकी जो कर रहे हैं अभी फिलहाल, वो हम बैंड एड की तरफ से कर रहे हैं, थोड़ा बहुत फ़ायदा हो जाता है, इधर से रोकते हैं तो कहीं और से बच देसी पानी निकल जाता है, तो उसके ऊपर सरकार काम कर रही है, उसके लिए पैसा हम तजवीज़ करवा रहे हैं।
2: Congress leader Kumari Shailja has hit back, asking how long the BJP plans to keep blaming the Congress instead of fixing the problem.
4: ये हर साल होता है, इस बार बहुत ज्यादा गंभीर हुआ है, तो 12 साल का नतीजा आप आज देख रहे हो कि इन्होंने हाथ पे हाथ धर के बैठी रही है तीनों सरकारें, और मिलेनियम सिटी का मिजरेबल सिटी, मैंने किसी और का कोट है, ये मेरा नहीं है, मैंने खुद पढ़ा है, इस तरह की बातें हो रही हैं, इनके नाक के नीचे हो रहा है। ऊपर ऊपर देखो, चमकीला चमकीली इमारतें देखो, लेकिन नीचे उतर नहीं पाओगे इस पानी।
2: Gurugram doesn't need another advisory telling people how to survive waterlogging. It needs answers on why a city with world-class offices and sky-high property prices still has third-world drainage. Because when 75 millimeters of rain can bring Gurugram to its knees, the problem isn't just the rain. The problem is infrastructure and accountability. Bureau Report, NDTV.
1: As you heard there, Millennium City with medieval infrastructure and the drainage system. Nothing describes that better. Before we, try and get more voices on this, Vedika continuously on her show has been speaking about this for the last couple of days. I saw you putting out a video day before as well when you were coming to office, and that has gone viral. Some people on Twitter has also commented on what you have been saying about the situation. First, tell me, not as a news anchor, this is a story that hits home, isn't it?
5: Of course it hits home. It hits home every year, Ankit. I have a 10-year-old daughter. The last 2 days have gone in a discussion from 6 o'clock to 7:30 in the morning on whether we should send our child to school. Given what happened on Monday, you had so many children, young children, who were stranded on the roads. The worst part is when all of us have covered it on our shows as well, have you seen anyone from the administration there to help those children? You know who's come to help them? The Good Samaritans. The people who've come to help them are the parents, yeah. Because the parents have no one else to fall back on. Yeah. This is the reality of Gurgaon today. You tell me to speak as a mother. I can go on ad nauseum right now over the frustration. 10 years, I pay my taxes. Where do the taxes go? You have the Gurugram BJP MP yesterday talking about we have to look for funds. You don't have the funds? This is one of the richest cities. You don't have the funds to make sure that the drainage system is clear. You're talking to parents who want their children to have a healthy future. You have garbage, which is such a huge menace. This garbage, Ankit, is also leading to the drainage system being impacted. Yeah. Just look behind you. You have rodents all around. Yeah. You have people just throwing garbage all around. This is the problem. And what's worse is you have an MP who was once a Congress MP yesterday stating that this is a problem that we've inherited from the Congress. And I don't know when the wake-up call will happen for any political party, because that MP was from the Congress in 2009.
1: Yes, no, in fact, he's been the MP of this area from 2004. As I was saying, there are only two constant in Gurgaon. You can rely on Rao Indrajit Singh being your MP, and you can rely every year when the rains will come, flooding of Gurgaon streets. That is a constant.
5: You have to rely on yourself.
1: On yourself.
5: Yeah.
1: But Ram Bharose bhi nahi hai, aap apne Bharose hai. 2004... when this constituency was not Gurgaon Lok Sabha constituency, it used to be the Mahindergarh Lok Sabha constituency. Rao Indrajit Singh won that constituency. 2008, this was changed to Gurgaon. 2009 election takes place. Rao Indrajit Singh from the Congress ticket wins it again. 10 years as the Congress, and he was also a minister at that point of time. Then comes the BJP in 2014. BJP in the state, BJP at the center, Rao Indrajit Singh just changes his color, wins again as the member of parliament from Gurugram. 2019, he wins again. And 2024, he wins again. While I can go on and speak about whether people of Gurgaon really want the accountability to be fixed, that they keep choosing this man. But Gargi, the fact is, as a commuter, as somebody lives in this city, this is the golden goose of Haryana. Maximum number of Fortune 500 companies which have headquarters here in India is in Gurugram. It contributes maximum revenue to Haryana. Despite that, as a citizen, I mean, for a millennial city, is it even an infrastructure worth talking about?
6: That's the point, really, Ankit. And when we look at this sinkhole over here, I feel it's really symbolic of Gurgaon, because you have these fancy buildings here, high rises, you have these broad roads, you have this big flyover over here, and here you have the sinking infrastructure. So this really puts together, it's really a symbol of what Gurgaon has now become. Now in college, I used to live in Gurgaon. The actual city is on the other side, on civil lines. My father was in the government service, and I used to go through here to Delhi University, and these were all fields at that time. And now this whole city has come up. I have attended events with Rao Indrajit Singh because I've, been reporting on environment, air pollution, water issues, all sorts of issues here in Gurugram. And he's gone on talking about how pehle yahan par itne, nehar hote the, so many ponds are here, we need to rejuvenate them. So he's been talking about it for years, but where is the action when we know that this is the situation, that there's nowhere for this water to go, that we all know that there used to be some 700, water bodies all around this district. Now I think some 200, correct me if I'm wrong, ma'am, some 200 and something are left. A lot of the, nehers have been covered up. There are NGOs who are doing great work. So we have a lovely biodiversity park. We have some nehers that, those areas have become like walkways. But a lot more needs to be done. A lot more thought needs to go in. And we can't have sit. And as we said, this is, we have something called the billionaire road, because that's where those 50 crore, 100 crore flats are. So as far as the private part of Gurgaon goes, it's beautiful. You've got these beautiful residential areas, but that's left up to private. Exactly. And it's it represents the excellence that India can achieve when it's left to private. However, as you step out and you have to encounter these roads, no sidewalks, sinking, road over here. And when the monsoon comes, sinking city.
1: But that's the thing. At least the government should have the gumption then to come out and say, we are not able to manage it. Give it, privatize it. I mean, citizens are looking for solutions, not your bahanas. Ramanji, then you will say that I'm targeting you. Kya ho raha hai, sir? What is happening? Aapka MP saab aate hain yahan pe aur wo bolte hain ki ye Congress ke zamane ki problem hai. Congress ke zamana bhi aap tha, BJP ka zamana bhi aap ho. 12 saal se yahan pe sarkar hai. If the government can't provide solutions, then the government should say, we are not able to do it. Don't tell people that humne viksit Gurgaon, smart city. Ye hai sir, smart city.
7: Ankit, agar aapko, you want a practical answer to it, I will give you. But if you want a drama answer, I can give you that also.
1: आपकी choice है sir.
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7: 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This actually is the main drain, which is about 37 or 38 kilometer long. Which connects the old city to the new city going into the main drainage system. This is about 40 year old. The right of way is not there for making a new thing because under this highway, the planning is to get the RRTS through this, the basement of this. So that is going to be another.

0: the issue. So you cannot make a new one. So then this is being repaired over and over. This is being repaired. So 15 kilometers has already been repaired. Point is that these infrastructures have to be designed for a future capacity of 50 years. All this city that Gurgaon is today, the new Gurgaon, this portion, not the one beyond the Dwarka Expressway, this is luck by chance. It was based on greed. Whether it was INLD, whether it was Congress, everything.
1: Or the BJP.
0: I'm coming to the BJP also. There had to be a government which takes stronger decision, harsher decision. All this that you are seeing here, these may not be authorized shops. They must have been pulled down. But
1: I totally agree with you that this has been happening under successive governments. But when Gurugram chooses and it says that for three successive governments, we will give you the opportunity to serve us as MLAs, as MPs, as Prime Minister, triple engine, char engine, 15 engine, 16 engine, jitne lagane ho, aap wo engine laga lo. After that expectation, to yehi hoga na that something will happen.
0: There's one officer.
1: You are pointing out that these are all unauthorized, and what is the government doing?
0: I'm telling you, the government is getting it free. 17 or 20 kilometers have gotten free. There are about 300 kilometers of area which the pavements and the roads have been occupied, the drains have been occupied. RS Bhatt is cleaning that. But the problem is, today itself, there was a Mahapanchayat stating ki aap jo pehle colonies hain, unko tod lijiye. Uske baad hamare jo humne illegal occupy karke karodon rupaye lagaye hain, hamari rozi roti chalti hai, usko aap mat chhediye. So this attitude also has to change.
2: Okay.
0: But the point is that there has to be more action. You cannot go under the carpet stating that no.
1: I'm not saying nothing has happened, but whatever has happened,
0: See, Narsinghpur used to be a point where...
1: After 12 years, if you have to remember the Congress governments and say that there is, you know, a lot needs to be done, sir, then there is a lot desired from the people, those who have been chosen continuously. You have that... The MP I'm talking about was also in the ministry from 2014. Hold on. Do you agree? Do you... Hold. Sir,
0: Ludhiana also.
1: Ludhiana jaunga, I will talk about Ludhiana. Aaj main Gurugram ki baati karunga. Ma'am, 12 saal hi to hue hain. That's the crux of it. Accountability, everything should come from the citizens. People should realize ki aap ye sab concrete ke ghar kharid rahe ho. You should realize town planning ka koi problem nahi hai. Abhi thoda aur time dijiye. That is what the basic crux is.
3: The problem with governance in Gurgaon is that from the beginning of time, from 1990 when it was the Chautala government which acquired these lands and they sold it to private builders, the Congress for 10 years and the BJP for 12 years. I think the problem is with the people of Gurgaon who choose illiterate, environmentally bankrupt and scientifically zero temperate people. That is the reason why we have the same MPs, whether it's Congress or whether it's BJP, they do nothing for the city. This city is the one that provides so much of money to run the entire Haryana city. And if you find any sinkhole like this in Yamuna Nagar or Karnal or Rohtak, please let me know. You have all the kachra in Gurgaon, you have all the jal in Gurgaon. We have children not able to reach their schools. And then the anger of the parents is being told to nullify and say, nahi, nahi, ye na, main Nehru ji ki galti hai, kyunki unhone yahan pe kuch kiya nahi. So the problem is the government which is in power today and has been in power for 12 years, has been in power at the center state and at the municipality level, are unfit to do anything. And I think the people should first and foremost remember what happened yesterday. Because what happens is in August, the roads flood, there's a lot of anger, there's a lot of reel. In October, there's election and the same government is elected again and again, and that is a failure of the people.
1: You spoke to the DC today. There has been a lot of anger about, you know, 24th it rains, 25th the DC says the solution is work from home. Then they come out with a solution that don't take the buses to the places where they are flooded. Times of India newspaper puts out a picture of the same spot, 8 year difference, and the same buses are flooded there, standing in the exact same situation. Nothing changes, ma'am. What did the DC say about in your meeting?
4: Yeah, so we focused on the parents' issues when it came to the DC. And we said that nothing doing, there was no one to help. We have such a huge police force in Gurgaon, which is on VIP duty day in and day out. But when it comes to real residents and citizens, they are not to be seen. So that was the first. Two is, how are you using technology? You should have had drones. You should have had sounded the alert much earlier. You should have, the schools are under him, under the DEO reports into the DC. There should have been complete preparedness. Fifth, Where is disaster preparedness at all? Where are the home guards? Where is a system which is responding to disaster? But before this, the DC is just one story today. But 5 weeks ago, I was with the Chief Minister Nayab Saini in Chandigarh. Yeah. He had invited me because I had just returned back from the World Cities Summit in Singapore, where more than 200 cities of the world were represented. I can tell you blatantly, there was not a single city which was worth representing from India. And I went up to him and I said, Mr. Chief Minister, don't you think in Gurgaon had the chance of being a global city? He invited me to Chandigarh. I sat across the table with him. His first statement was, this year you will see there will be no water logging. This was his statement.
1: He spoke too soon.
4: And this was before the rains. I mean, the rains had just about started. And I told him, I don't know what is going to happen. I know that you've built drainage on SPR. I know there's work going on cleaning up of the very old decrepit drains. But I don't know what's going to be the result.
1: You know, the thing is that if there is a problem, the solution to that problem starts from first understanding that there is a problem and taking accountability. The problem is that every time there is this mess, and it has been going on for years and years, the first response is to try A, manage the PR, and B, deflect. The government before us. The problem is when you are continuously in government, who do you blame? I just want to play out what Rao Indrajit Singh, and I'm sorry if he feels today that he's being targeted, but sir, the people of Gurgaon chose you as the custodian and you have failed them under successive governments. You have been changing color and being in the parliament every successive election from 2004, but you have failed the people of Gurgaon. I just want to play out what he said and forgot when he was blaming the Congress party, he was the MP and he was also the minister. Listen in.
2: The main reason is water logging. वो यही है कि जो पुराने परंपरागत नाले थे जो पहाड़ से पानी को ले जाया करते थे जमुना तक, उनके ऊपर डेवलपमेंट हो गई है और वो कांग्रेस के टाइम की डेवलपमेंट हुई आज तक हम संभाल रहे हैं।
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at this moment. I'm going to come back and then I will give, I don't know, 30 seconds each to my panelists. I'm sorry, but they will have to make peace with 30 seconds to just put forward the point of how frustrated and angry

0: capital. Innovation. Leadership. The three forces shaping India's next business powerhouse. From scaling capital to unlocking the power of AI. From bold ideas to...
1: Welcome back, ladies and gentlemen. We are coming to you live from the Sink City. Forget Millennium City. That is what Gurgaon should be, in fact, called at this moment. But is everything lost? Is there still hope for Gurugram?
2: Absolutely, there is hope for Gurgaon. I think a lot has been lost, but there is an opportunity out here because it's still a new city. What I would recommend to the CM of Haryana is to build a separate team for Gurgaon, a development and planning team for Gurgaon, which is very high level, which has stakeholders, including from the corporate sector, and drive it like a technocrat instead of how it is being driven today. I think that's the need of the hour today.
1: Focus and will has to be on Gurugram. Sir, Gurgaon ko Gurugram banane se uski hakikat thodi badal jayegi.
3: Sir, see, I will talk of solutions right now. One, GMDA should get the job of the town planning and the head office should be here only. That is one portion. Second, we need more officers like R.S. Bhatt who are mad to execute what is written as per law book. Third, the citizens also must be told very clearly what are do's and what are don'ts, and they should be told whatever had happened in the past is okay, but now we are not going to tolerate anything which is against the law or the bylaws. And if these three things are implemented, it will become like Chandigarh at least.
1: Be strict. Nobody is asking for you to be lax when it comes to accountability, but that accountability is not only for citizens, but it also should go on politicians as well. What do you think, ma'am? Does Gurgaon still have hope?
4: I definitely believe it has hope because I've been here for 17 years. I have nowhere else to go. I want this city to become better. So first and foremost, the councillors should ensure that there is absolutely proper cleaning of the drains. Existing drains, they're not filled with plastic. And that should not be done after the rain start. It should be done at least from March onwards so that we have a functional drainage system in the sector. Second, in every park, they should create a water body and places where all the water that's coming in from the road goes inside, doesn't get wasted, and our water level increases. Right. Thirdly, whatever drains that we had existing, the old original drains, they should be reconstructed according to the lee of the land. Wherever there were jhors, say, jahan pe lakes thi, wahan pe chote chote water bodies create kariye, taki we are able to save that water as well.
1: Okay. I have to take a break.
4: Lastly, please vote differently this time.
1: Vote think.

0: Accountability has to start with the citizens. My colleagues are here. Quick break, I'm coming back. They have the last word on this because today they are the citizens of Gurgaon speaking, not my colleagues on NDTV. Stay tuned, I'm coming back.
1: Capital. Innovation. Leadership. The three forces shaping India's next business powerhouse. 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

0: second changes everything. A minute moves a nation. An hour becomes history. For three decades, NDTV has been there for the moments that were
1: I just want to hand this mic over to Vedika and Gargi at this moment just to for the closing comments, because you are living the reality of Gurugram. We are only talking about it.
2: You know, Ankit, I think this sums it up. If I can ask the camera person to pan up there. Speed thrills but kills. Now, if you pan down to the sinkhole, this is the reality of Gurugram right now. And the worst part is that it's not speed that's killing, it's apathy that's killing us. And it's a slow death.

0: really that Gurugram is now seeing. What's worse is the denial, the deflection by the system. And what I also feel let down by is that citizens will vent their frustration on social media, but they won't come out onto the streets. And the travesty of this is because the system knows we're busy surviving each day, every week, and this will be forgotten.
1: Gargi, quickly, the last
2: right, word. Last word. Like, really, we deserve better from our authorities. This is, as you said, a triple engine sarkar. And really, as we vote, this is the basic that we want. And as people have pointed out, there are countries much poorer than India which have much better cleanliness. And that is really appalling. The basics is all I think we're asking for and we're like demanding here on NDTV.
3: I am completely out of time. You were saying you spoke to Eric Solomon. What did he say?
4: That's
3: quickly?
4: Right. Eric Solomon says even the poorest countries of the world are getting there, but India lacks leadership. And that's what we need for our cities.
3: The will is what India lacks. And that is what we again keep talking about. But ladies and gentlemen, I've come to the end of the show. I just want to leave you with that visual. This is the new selfie point of Gurugram. It is a selfie point of infamy. I hope the leaders remember that. Thank you so much for being with us on Nationwide at 6.
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A minute moves a nation. 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NDTV has been there for the moments that were unstoppable, unmissable, unforgettable. 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

0: 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Voices refusing to wait their turn. India is chasing gears. Faster. Bolder. More restless. It doesn't stop. Neither do we. NDTV. When it really matters. The front lines of Kargil. The fury of Operation Sindhu.
1: So many attacks.
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4: 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So I rewind, I pause, I reflect, I dig, until what's buried stands up to be counted. Breaking ground, not just headlines, the meaning behind them. 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
5: 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I am a conductor of chaos. 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
0: He has tracked the pulse of power from Washington to Korea. Yeah. Witnessed history being made in global capitals and conflict zones. Brought clarity to complex issues of national security and international affairs. Aditya Raj Kaul, covering international affairs like no one else, only on NDTV Network. 3 decades of watching the world change. Of asking the questions that couldn't wait. Of telling the stories that couldn't be ignored. Of holding the line when it mattered most. Times change. Our purpose doesn't. NDTV 24/7 is now NDTV. 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

A minute moves a nation. An hour becomes history. For three decades, NDTV has been there. For the moments that were unstoppable, unmissable, unforgettable. Today, the moment is ours. NDTV 24/7 is now NDTV when it really matters.

0: levels of engagement. Ambitions crossing borders. Voices refusing to wait their turn. India is chasing gears. Faster. Bolder. More restless. It doesn't stop. Neither do we. NDTV. When it really matters. The front lines of Kargil.
1: The fury of the Himalayas is once again on display. A devastating flash flood has stormed through Nepal's Rasuwa district. This is near the Tibet border, and it has left several people dead and hundreds missing, including 105 Indians. Entire villages, bridges, roads and hydropower projects have been swept away in just minutes, while authorities in Nepal and India are scrambling to understand what really happened. NDTV is the first TV channel to get you reports from the ground. My colleagues Vishnu Shom, Manogya Loibal and Sikta, they will be joining us soon. NDTV is bringing you visuals on the ground, and NDTV cameras have also been able to capture the trail of destruction. This is just a reminder of what nature is capable of. Hello everybody, you're watching NDTV. This is the Southern View. Let's get started with the headlines. Prime Minister Modi speaks to Nepal Prime Minister Balin Shah. He has assured all help to flood-hit districts. Nepal Tourism Department has claimed over 105 Indians are missing. Nepal flood fury death number rises to 46. Gurugram MP blames Congress for rain mess, says Congress era development caused this problem. He has been Gurugram's MP since 2009. In fact, the BJP has been in power since 2014 here. The Congress party has now hit out at the MP. Jeeva takes down Kriti Sanon's Rakhi ad in the midst of huge backlash, says hurting sentiments was not the intent. Karnataka Minister Nagendra's future hangs in balance now. Sources have told NDTV that he's all set to quit as a minister in the midst of Valmiki scam heat and massive BJP protests. But he's also downplayed the exit reports, all eyes on what the Congress leadership decides now. New York City Mayor Zoran Mamdani now says he's opposed to the RSS political vision, but he says that the law prevents the city from stopping a private event at Madison Square Garden this Saturday.

0: There's been a terrible flash flood in Nepal. A terrible flash flood has hit Huerong in Tibet. This is what Sadhguru of Isha Foundation has said. And he has also said that one of his Kailash groups was caught in this disaster, unfortunately. And this group was at an immigration office when the flood hit the building. And of course, much of it was also reportedly flooded and washed away. Sadhguru says that there is no official confirmation yet on the whereabouts of those who were present at the immigration center. Then these are mostly people associated with the Sadhguru Isha Foundation, and they were part of the Kailash Mansarovar Yatra. Sadhguru has said that rescue efforts are underway now, and he's personally monitoring the situation. He is in that part of the world to assist the rescue operations and find out from authorities as to where the missing members are. Of his groups, 495 people have returned safely, is what he has said, posting on X, while others remain in Tibet and Nepal. In the midst of Nepal facing this terrible flash flood crisis, rescue operations underway, Sadhguru of Isha Foundation has shared some important information on X, and he has said that one of his Kailash Mansarovar groups was caught in this disaster and some people have gone missing. He's also said that this group was at the immigration office. Remember, the visuals show this Chinese outpost center. This is at the Huerong town in Tibet, and all of this happened when the flood hit the building, and much of the town was also reportedly flooded. It's been washed away, but Sadhguru says that there's no official information on the whereabouts of those who were present at the immigration center then. But he's also saying that he is personally monitoring the situation. He's in touch with the authorities there to understand what really happened and where these people could be, and that of his groups, 495 people have returned safely, while others remain in Tibet and Nepal. Well, a terrible and tragic floods have taken place in Nepal. This is on the Tibet-China border, and one of Kailash groups was caught in this. That's what Sadhguru is saying on Twitter. He said that while on their way back, the group that has gone missing was at immigration office when the flood occurred, and the building and much of the town was flooded. All of us, Sadhguru goes on to say on X, including volunteers and support teams, are deeply anguished. My colleague Manokya joins us with more details on this. Manokya, help us understand, Sadhguru's anguish in this, and also there's a lot of apprehension amongst Indians there. At least 105 Indians have gone missing. Do we have any idea about rescue efforts? What are teams on both sides doing with regard to this?
1: Well, these are one of the most testing times for Nepal, and what they're witnessing is unexpected, unprecedented, and never before in the history of any of these Himalayan countries that we have, at least in Asian diaspora. But we need to understand that there are multiple people stuck from various walks of life in different countries, including the maximum from Nepal, where hundreds and thousands seem to be untraceable, multiple villages that have completely turned into debris. And the tension is here to stay, because as soon as the weather worsens, it will be even more difficult for the rescue operations to continue, even in the initial forms. As I talk to you here in Kathmandu, it's been raining incessantly, and that is just an example of what northern Nepal is also going through. Multiple people who were a part of Isha Foundation and their followers have also gone missing. This also is a cause of concern, especially they were just around the same offices, the government offices, where the flash flood has hit the most. And that's the reason why it's worrisome for not just Isha Foundation or Sadhguru, but a lot of Kailash followers who've been stuck here. Nepal, on the other hand, is very clear that the rescue operations are not just at war footing, but also the 2017 Disaster Act has been read out in the worst conditions and how the SOPs will be working. This also means that if required, there will be private choppers that will be used, there will be pure action on ground, and more rescue teams will be reaching. We have to understand the challenge is not just with the flash flood, but also the aftermath that is here to stay for next 48 hours. If it rains more, there is no electricity, there's no food supply, the entire area has been cut off, and the challenges will be galore if it continues to rain like this. Most of the people have not been able to speak to any of their counterparts in this region, and also making it very difficult even for the security and the rescue agencies to reach out. Government of India and Prime Minister of India, Narendra Modi, has spoken to the Prime Minister of Nepal and extended all sorts of assistance on humanitarian basis and also in the first neighborhood, first approach. Well, just to remind on how Vasudev Kutumbakam has been the motto of India.
0: Manakri, we also have some more breaking news. What we understand from officials is that 46 persons are confirmed dead in the flash floods that have occurred in Nepal so far. Remember, the flash floods often occur without any warning, and Nepal is prone, is vulnerable, as you know, as a country situated in young Himalayas. It's a country that's prone to flash floods. This is something that's occurred in Nepal last year as well. But 46 people is what authorities have said as the number of death toll. Manogya is with us. Manogya, 46 is what we know as the confirmed number, but the scale of destruction can be quite high is what we understand from sources. Help us understand, you know, is there any a sense of understanding as to how this happened? Was there any inkling of what could, what was expected?
1: Not at all, not even in the worst of the dreams of anyone would have imagined that this would what Nepal will have to witness at some point of time. I remember in 2015 when I had come here to cover the tragedy of one of the worst earthquakes of the region in Asia and even in the world, a 7.8 earthquake on Richter scale was recorded, and it had turned the entire Nepal into one of the worst nightmares ever that the country had seen. Now, this comes at a time when it is monsoon season, when the entire area will be submerged for not just days, but also will be making it very difficult for cattle, for women, for children, for men to be helped, at least to be moved out from that region. Remember, even if you have to fly sorties, it will be very difficult in incessant rain. That will not just be challenging. The biggest advantage that comes in that Nepalese army as well as the Indian army and air force have a command on the terrain of the region of the entire Himalayan diaspora, and that also gives you an example, a complete idea on how the geographical as well as the demographical challenges are same for India as well as Nepal. And that's the reason why both the countries, we call it roti beti ka rishta hai. We also say that Nepal is more than home to India, and that's what even Nepal has always been adhering to. But the fact that these are testing times and we as neighbors stand with Nepal, and on the contrary, in Nepal also realizes and feels that this is at a time where it's not just about 2015 or 2026 flash floods, but also whether this flood will not, I can only say one thing, that it's not just about the 46 death toll that is a number now. Right. It is expected to go up into multiple digits, and it is also expected to be here as a turning point for this part of Nepal, especially northern Nepal.
0: Like Manogya, like you're rightly pointing out, experts both in Nepal and India and also China scrambling to find out what really happened. What we understand is some, you know, we do have some pointers as to what could have gone really wrong. What we understand is that a glacier-related flood hit the Lende River, and initial satellite images have suggested that a snow rock landslide could have triggered this flood. In fact, the landslide occurred near the Nepal-China border, which is around 20 kilometers from Rasuwagadi. Planet Lab satellite images have flagged the kind of flooding that could have taken place, and this is what led to this massive flash flood in Nepal's Rasuwa district, and this is along the Tibet border. It has left 46 people dead and hundreds of people missing, including 105 Indians. Manogya is here with us. Manogya, about reasons as to what really happened, we know that the scale of devastation is very high. Flood waters have swept through villages, roads, bridges, hydropower projects. We have the satellite images on the screen for our viewers. What do you think really went wrong?
1: Well, it could be more than just the climate change impact, and also just the shifting of a tectonic plate movement in the long run is yet to be analyzed. That is for the experts to speak and also decide on what exactly went wrong. But there are multiple sources that have been mentioning on different aspects of what could have gone wrong. The first and the foremost reaction is what can be at least saved from going wrong even more. As I would like to name the places that have had the maximum.
0: We'll try connecting with Manogya in just a bit. Remember that she's also in a very difficult zone. She's reporting from Nepal. NDTV is the only channel on ground in Nepal's Rasuwa district. There's a massive flash flood that occurred today morning along, and this has happened in Rasuwa district, and this is along the Tibet border, and it has left at least 46 people dead. 46 is the confirmed number that we hear from Nepal authorities, and 105 Indians are also missing. Many foreign nationals are unaccounted for after floodwaters swept through villages, rivers, hydropower projects. What authorities have said is that they warned that the death numbers, the toll could actually rise. Rescue operations continue. Prime Minister Modi has spoken to the Prime Minister of Nepal, Balen Shah. He has conveyed his condolences on the loss of lives, and he has also extended all possible humanitarian and relief assistance. But terrifying videos from Nepal have shown huge waves crashing into establishments and people running away from huge waves approaching them. NDRF in India is also mobilizing to deal with any emergency situation, because UP and Bihar too are prepared for this. And what we also understand is the National Disaster Response Force, the NDRF, has also been put on standby for any relief and rescue missions on whatever Nepal needs. But what is the latest on ground? My colleague Sikta Dev was the first to reach some of these affected areas, and this is the report that she sent.
2: We are at the Nuwakot district on the banks of Trishuri River, and this is village Vidur, where the destruction is evident from these pictures. And right now here we are with some locals who are trying to locate their known ones, the people from their family, their friends. आपका नाम और आप किसको ढूंढने के लिए आए हैं काठमांडू से?
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2: 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So we are at the ground zero, and this was the road to the Tibet border. This was the road which used to take the people, the locals, the tourists to the Tibet border. But after today's flash flood, the roads are submerged in silt. It has been continuously raining. The challenge for the army personnel is to reach the higher up mountains. Well, we are at ground zero, and we can say on record that beyond this has been a challenge, not only for a media team like us to move ahead, but also for the rescue workers, the police personnel and the army. The helicopters are doing their sorties, but still it has been a challenge because the weather has not been conducive and it is continuously raining and it is dark now. So the rescue operations will have to resume tomorrow morning, and till then the road to the Tibet border, where the destruction has been manifold, then this area will be coming out, and the ground reports from that area will be coming out tomorrow morning. For right now, any road beyond this or any travel beyond this point is impossible right now. In Nepal, with camera person Pooja Arya, this is Sikta Deo for NDTV.
0: My colleague Sikta, they're bringing those latest updates from Nivakot in Nepal, and she's also moving towards the horribly affected places there. And remember, these are extremely difficult working conditions for journalists and also for people. Our prayers remain with people who have lost their family members and also those who are waiting for their missing family members to come back. But moving on, the deadly floods in northern Nepal have also washed away the Chinese immigration office along the Chinese Nepal border. This was located on China's side of the Rasuwagadi border crossing, and the entire complex of the Chinese institution was washed away in seconds. This is the video of the washing away of the Chinese outpost, and this is the terrifying moment that's been captured on camera. Rasuwa in Nepal is one of the worst hit districts of the country. The flash floods occurred there today afternoon, and the scale of destruction is devastating, with the force of water sweeping through Himalayan landscape. There are in fact other videos that show groups of people running for their lives as roaring flash floods chase them through the area. Swelled rivers in Narayanghat areas of Nepal's Chitwan also tell you a story of destruction. Bridges and houses have been washed away here as well. Unprecedented scenes of destruction have shaken the world, all of them coming from Nepal. This is the northeastern part of Nepal, very close to Tibet and China. People also saw the flash floods coming. They ran towards safety. Some made it. Some, unfortunately, couldn't make it. It's all on camera. The Nepal Army has now launched massive rescue operations to provide assistance to civilians and also look for missing persons. Army choppers and entire administrative machinery has been deployed. The flash floods have swept away key projects and key infrastructure. Is what we understand. A bridge located at Malekhu has been washed away as flood waters gushed in. NDTV, the only channel that has captured these visuals there. NDTV cameras have been able to capture the extent of damage in the Bote Koshi River, which is what triggered this, and the flash floods there leaving behind a trail of destruction. In fact, it's a race against time to rescue people. It's raining there, like my colleagues have been pointing out, raining continuously and also affecting rescue operations that are underway. Many people stranded in affected areas. In fact, a local resident was also airlifted from his rooftop by a chopper today evening. Okay, my colleague Manogya is here with us. Manogya, just to tell our viewers what is happening on ground there, and you know, how have the rescue operations progressed? You've been pointing out to the fact that, you know, it's been raining continuously. What are the challenges that these agencies are facing?
1: Well, the top three challenges and the priorities of the Nepalese government, I listed out here. Number one is restoration of relief and rescue material and sending it as soon as possible on ground zero, including the forces that have to be deployed. For that, any kind of assistance from the Nepalese Air Force or even the army has been put into and pressed into action on war footing. Number two, that medical assistance and any kind of relief material that has to be sent will be delivered free of cost under the Disaster Act 2017 that has been read out for the nation, and also will be implemented with immediate effect, ensuring that everything is provided free of cost on ground zero for next 3 months in the affected areas. And number three, and very, very important, is restoration of electricity and telecommunication on priority in that area. And as we talk, there's no electricity left here now. So just to give you an idea on how it's just getting difficult with the kind of resources that will be here on ground for people, rescue operations will be continuing. And the biggest hamper, I repeat once again, will be the challenge of handling the rainfall. The incessant rainfall will make it very, very difficult for the rescue operations to continue. Remember, it is monsoon season. There has been an orange and high alert that has been sounded in the surrounding areas. And also given the fact that the demography and the steep height of Himalayas makes it extremely difficult for any kind of landing. These are advanced landing grounds that we have. We call it ALGs. Now, even if they are ALGs, they are very restricted in number. The rescue operations have to be conducted with the continuous operation of sorties and helicopters on ground zero, which will be done from early morning. This also means that if it is a requirement of hiring any kind of private helicopters, the government has given a go-ahead for the same. There will be deployment of top-level officials, of top-level ministers, and the cabinet is monitoring it, including the entire administration of Nepal. We also have been given to understand that it's not just about restoring of electricity and telecommunication, but the roads will be given priority, at least in a workable condition, so that the last man who's stuck at around the border is reached out to. This is a difficult time, and these are challenging circumstances which are being faced by the entire country of Nepal, and of course unprecedented and unimaginable too.
0: Right, Manokya, do stay safe and keep getting us those very important updates, implications downstream for India exist as well, which is why chief ministers of both UP and Bihar have also issued red alerts, and specific committees are looking at what really needs to be done, because remember that rivers flowing into Bihar and UP from certain basins of Nepal, there is a need for precautions to be taken, and there are also risks that need to be assessed. But officials have said that likely flooding is not likely caused by rainfall within just one district, but early assessment have also suggested that there could be different factors that could have triggered this sudden surge in the Bole-Koshi river system, which caused this flash flood. We'll get you all details and more on the other side of this break.

0: Prime Minister Modi speaks to Nepal Prime Minister Balin Shah. He has assured all help to flood.
1: Capital. Innovation. Leadership. 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From bold ideas to transformational leadership, Mumbai brings together the people building India Inc.'s future. 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

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A minute moves a nation. 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

0: 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From scaling capital to unlocking the power of AI. From bold ideas to transformational leadership, Mumbai brings together the people building India Inc.'s future. Join policymakers, industry titans, visionary founders at the NDTV Emerging Business Conclave, Mumbai Chapter. New rules of engagement. Ambitions crossing borders. Voices refusing to wait their turn. India is chasing gears. Faster, bolder, more restless. It doesn't stop. Neither do we. NDTV, when it really matters. The front lines of Kargil.
1: Welcome back. A jewellery ad featuring Kriti Sanon for Rakhi has been taken down after a social media controversy over her look. Najiba says that it withdrew the campaign respecting public sentiment and Indian traditions. Some people said that she should have been dressed more appropriately for the occasion. Kriti has defended a woman's right to choose what she wears. But we also saw BJP MP Kangana Ranaut attack her choice of clothes, calling it intentionally creepy, and Congress leader Rahul Gandhi coming to her defence. But the episode raises a larger question about brands, online pressure, and more importantly, the scrutiny that women often face. Are brands becoming more sensitive to public sentiment or simply giving in to social media outreach? We'll be joined by marketing guru Dilip Cherian. We'll also be joined by academic Geeta Bhatt and author and activist Meghna Pant. Thank you all of you for being part of this. Let me first take you through some reactions.
2: उन्होंने अपने आप को देखा है कैसी-कैसी फिल्में की हैं उन्होंने तब बताएं बातें ऐसी बातें मत करें वो जो उनके ऊपर ही खुद लागू हो जाए उन्होंने अपने आप को देखा है कैसी कैसी फिल्में की हैं उन्होंने तब बताएं बातें ऐसी बातें मत करें वो जो उनके ऊपर ही खुद लागू हो जाए
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1: Okay, Mr. Cherian, let me start with you, sir, first. How do you look at brands first wanting some buzz, but clearly not so much that they start losing customers or appeal? How do you see this behavior? Because this is not the first time we're facing this. Fab India, Tanishq, even Surf Excel, I remember there was that Holi ad. How much does social media pressure influence a brand's decision to pull an ad?
5: You know, leave aside the Surf Excel example. Mm-hmm. Brands make an assessment as to who is churning out this wonderful social media pressure. Besides the redoubtable Kangana Ranaut, who's now become the high priestess of patriarchy, if you look at what the commentary is, the commentary is confined on social media to maybe 100 handles. And they go on and on about it, trying to raise a froth. Now, companies have very easy ways of finding out whether these are actually potential customers for their product. Now, whether it's a Tanishq or whether it's Kriti Sanon's current exposure, they know who is within their marketing target group. Sometimes when they withdraw, as in this case, they've achieved their objective. The objective was a momentary blip up in terms of brand visibility with no severe brand damage. And I think that there's no doubt that as far as the core customers of jewelry brands of this kind exist, they are not affected very much. What is even more interesting to see is how does Gen Z look at this? And if you look at social media and if you look at the reactions, very few reactions have come from them. But where they do react,
1: yeah.
5: the young don't give too much importance to this. Because for them, this whole idea of pedestalizing
1: yes.
5: a certain form of feminine dressing
1: yes.
5: is anathema. So for them, it isn't acceptable and they're not going to take this. And it is certainly not going to bias their buying patterns when they are ready and can afford to buy the jewelry they want.
1: Absolutely. That's a very important point. Meghna Pant, taking off from what Mr. Cherian said, Gen Z is not reacting much, but at the same time, it is thinking. And, you know, a friend of mine was just telling me today, just because somebody wears modern clothes doesn't mean that she, you know, has progressive ideas. And it also applies to somebody who, you know, has conservative dressing. Doesn't mean that, you know, she is a conservative person. So how do you, it's all about choice, right? How do you drive this message that women's clothes and appearances should not become the major point of public scrutiny? It's what we are who matter.
6: Absolutely, Vasudha. I think this is where we're getting the empowerment argument very, very wrong, right? Nobody's saying that if you wear less clothing,
1: yes.
6: you automatically become empowered. That is not the argument that is at the center here. A woman in a burqa is not automatically oppressed. A woman in a bikini is also not automatically empowered. Empowerment is about agency. It's the ability to choose. The right to wear a sari without being told that, okay, aap behan ji lag rahe ho. Or the right to wear a bralette without being told, achha, you offended your entire religion. The right to dress traditionally when you choose to, and the right to dress modern whenever you feel like.
1: Yes.
6: The right to define your femininity, right? Your culture, your identity for yourself.
1: Yeah.
6: This is what empowerment means. Not ki acha, if the less you wear, the more feminist you are. And certainly not, okay, the more you cover up, the more cultured you are. Mm-hmm. So I think this is at the crux of the matter which we need to understand. And I think it's such a travesty that an advertisement was removed like this. Because I'm not saying you can't criticize advertisements. You don't have to like it. Criticism is absolutely fair and consumers have a right to dislike or debate or even boycott a campaign. But when every uncomfortable idea is met with outrage, every brand's first instinct, as you also pointed out the other brands, right, earlier,
1: yes.
6: you're sitting and apologizing, you're sitting and erasing, rather than explaining or standing by your creative intent. What's happening now, Vasudha, is we're creating a culture where offense
1: yes.
6: has become more powerful than expression.
1: Yes.
6: And this is, to me, especially as a creative person, as a writer, this is appalling. It's abhorrent that we've reached this stage that an ad is allowed to be imperfect. It can miss the mark. Anything creative can be imperfect. It can invite disagreement. But why does every disagreement end in deletion? Because, you know, if brands are going to keep retreating every time someone's sentiments are hurt. Especially a religion like ours, which is thousands of years old, which has withstood so much, which is so powerful,
1: yes.
6: that a mere ad cannot, devolve it in any way.
1: Absolutely.
6: So what are we left with, if not more sensitivity? It's going to get worse and worse. So creative censorship by outrage, I'm completely against the idea.
1: And sometimes it also looks like self-censorship, right? You put out something and then you censor
6: yeah.
1: it yourself. Geeta Bhatt, there are these questions of culture and tradition. I have always hated the idea of overcooking during festivals because I've seen my mother slog it out, right? So there's also this danger of alienating young women and young people from culture and traditions when you bind them, you know, in certain subjective versions of what appropriate is. There can be ways of telling them, and it's for them to understand, right? It's their choice. Why do we always keep telling women that, you know, you need to be dressed like this because the occasion demands it?
7: Well, Vasudha, I think, in any liberal society, people can agree to disagree. Now, the point is that a woman has got a right to decide what she wears. But usually, if you see, Vasudha,

0: their perspective, how they see that a festival which has got a lot of, you know, which has a cultural connect, and which is something that a large portion of the population of this country, they feel very much connected to it. It seems that they did not feel right. What happened? And if you even looked commercially for the brand, it is not the jewelry and the cultural connect which became the highlight. It is the attire of the person which became a highlight. So the whole idea of that commercial campaign, I think itself, it lost its meaning. It got into controversies. So, I feel that it is more to do about, something of responsible advertisement. You know, those who are advertising, they need to keep in mind that it is because they are relating it to a cultural festival.
1: Okay.
0: You know, it is not just any ad which is being placed for the jewelry. Nobody would have minded had it been a very normal advertisement, jewelry advertisement.
1: Right.
0: But since it is portraying, a cultural festival which is very significant and important in our country, and therefore some people, they felt that this was not appropriate.
1: Okay.
0: And that is why I feel this controversy. It has nothing to do with the actress wearing, a particular outfit. I mean, she has a full right. She can wear whatever she likes.
1: It is an interesting point that Geeta had pointed out, responsible advertising. So what exactly is responsible advertising? Because we also expect ads to actually be, ahead of their times, right? We've seen wonderful ads in the past. I mean, I remember one of those recent ones, I think it was Dove or one of those brands that talked about, this color bias amongst, in Indian society for little girls, the impact it has on young children. How cautious do ad makers often get, because these controversies can often sort of jeopardize their own growth?
2: The danger is that we are actually retreating into a nation where we are asking our creative people to walk on eggshells every time. This will actually destroy one of the rare powers that India still has. Absolutely. Amidst this multiculturalism, amidst the huge history of storytelling we have, if we start losing this ability and start having to confine ourselves because we are an overreactive, over hyper nation, then we will lose out a very strong center that we have, and creative people will feel more and more confined. I don't think ads in general are trying to either impress or create new cultural norms, but every now and then you want to adventure there, and that's a good thing.
1: Okay.
2: You know, next we'll be saying that some ad is having people dressed in an anti-national way.
1: Yeah.
2: All these things are only figments of a febrile mind. We don't need to worry about this. You know, this is a country that has withstood enormous invasions. We've had even cultural invasions of various kinds.
1: Yes.
2: And yet we retain the core of who we are. We need to revel in that confidence and allow people to have the ability to express themselves more, not less.
1: Right. Meghna, I like the one thing that you said, that, there's so little scope for making mistakes, and that's so reflective of the times that we live in. How does that, impact generations, real people? Like, you see an ad like this, many people would have not liked it, but I'm sure there are many people who liked it and felt that it's not right to troll or bully somebody, but now the ad has been taken down. What kind of impact does that have on a society that's anyway fighting so many things, including injustice or equality?
3: Vasudha, that's what's worrying me the most, and it's something that nobody has discussed so far, is the male gaze in all of this, right? This is the same male gaze that sexualizes everything. It sexualizes a 3-year-old girl in diapers. It sexualizes an 86-year-old grandmother in a village. It sexualizes, every single woman, no matter what she's wearing, whether she's in diapers or whether she's in a burqa or whether she's in a bikini. And the fact that we are pandering to the sexualization of women on this large scale, this is what is worrying me. This is the reason why a country has a rape every 13 minutes. And I'm not saying that the criticism of fashion should not become moral policing. I'm saying that the criticism cannot become moral policing disguised then as religion.

0: just outraged because the moment we say that a woman's neckline determines whether or not she respects her culture, you are first of all reducing your culture to a dress code. You're reducing a woman to the body that she inhabits. And this is a larger issue here. Whether it's Raksha Bandhan, Holi, Diwali, Eid, Christmas, a wedding, a family gathering, why are women always expected to carry the onus of tradition on their shoulders and on the hemlines, right? I mean, a man's clothing is never called into question. It's always a personal choice. But a woman's clothing is somehow a referendum of an entire culture's morality. And this is what is really problematic, is how this male gaze has become so normalized. If you don't like what someone is wearing, I personally had no, I did not take any offense, and I'm a proud, happy Hindu woman. I loved what she was wearing. She was looking absolutely gorgeous, and she can really pull it off. I really liked, I didn't feel it disrespected my culture or my offended me in any way. So I'm just saying, we can't pander so much to this kind of, you know, cultural bullying. This Rakhi is a bond. It's not about a blouse, and culture is how you live your values. It's not how much of your body you can cover. So I think the sight of a woman celebrating with her own brother, if it makes you think that the occasion has become sexual, then perhaps we should stop asking what Kriti is wearing and start examining, why are we looking at women this way? Yeah. Why are we pandering to the male gaze? This is a core issue of a...
1: Gita, but that's a very important question. Why do women's clothes and appearances become the only point of public scrutiny when ads like this come up?
0: And look at what it's leading to. Look at the sexual violence women are having to face because we're pandering to this. The problem is with your gaze, not with what she's wearing.
1: Gita Bhatt.
2: Yeah. See, Vasudha, I think that, you know, diverse cultural sentiments, that does not necessarily mean moral policing, right?
1: No, but you if know, you call somebody intentionally creepy, people, that is not feedback or criticism, madam, right? It is something beyond that. You're assassinating somebody's character, you're degrading somebody, right? So feedback is one thing, but calling somebody intentionally creepy or the kind of comments that we saw on social media, completely.
2: See, nobody, see, there are, the if anyone is making any kind of, you know, derogatory or creepy remarks on the actress, I think that is something which is very uncalled for. Nobody will ever support such a thing. But you see, what I'm trying to say is that, you know, people, they do express their disagreement. People can express their disagreement, but yes, they need to understand how they need to put forward their sentiments. But at the same time, I feel that what I think in this story is more important is that the brand which has tried to put this advertisement, so this campaign, whether it actually got a positive engagement with the people or with their buyers, or whether it was, it has, you know, it has created more offense and distraction.
1: Okay.
2: Now, each individual can take it in a different way. Okay. You know, every individual has a right to look at it.
1: Okay, Gita Bhatt, I'm really sorry to disturb you. We have some piece of breaking news right now. Thank you, Mr. Cherian. Thank you, Gita Bhatt. Thank you, Meghna Pant, for joining us. No longer about one ad of one actor, but an evolving debate on what a woman, you know, should choose to wear and where the scrutiny should actually end. Moving on to some breaking news from Nepal. Nepal Prime Minister has issued a statement on flash floods now. The Prime Minister has confirmed that 50 persons have died so far in the flash floods that struck Nepal today. The Prime Minister has paid tributes to the victims and has also extended condolences to the bereaved families. His government has immediately mobilized all available resources. That's what he has said. He's also said that disaster response mechanisms are also in place and rescue and relief operations are underway. That's what Balin Shah, the Prime Minister of Nepal, has said in his first statement that he has put out. Emergency meetings of the National Disaster Risk Reduction and Management Authority and National Council and Cabinet are also convened to accelerate rescue and relief efforts. Remember, this is a new government. Balin Shah, the face of Gen Z, is now the Prime Minister. He has issued his first statement in response to the flash floods that struck Nepal. He has also said that his government is monitoring the situation and rescue operations are underway. Well, with that, it's time for a short break. More news and updates on the other side.

Innovation, leadership, the three forces shaping India's next business powerhouse. 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

changes everything. A minute moves a nation. 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For three decades, NDTV has been there for the moments that were unstoppable.

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0: 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From bold ideas to transformational leadership, Mumbai brings together the people building India Inc.'s future. Join policymakers, industry titans, visionary founders at the NDTV Emerging Business Conclave, Mumbai Chapter. New rules of engagement. Ambitions crossing borders. Voices refusing to wait their turn. India is chasing gears. Faster, bolder, more restless. It doesn't stop. Neither do we. NDTV, when it really matters. The front lines of Kargil. The fury of Operation Sindhu.
1: So many attacks.
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second changes everything. A minute moves a nation. An hour becomes history for three decades. NDTV has been there for the moments that were unstoppable, unmissable, unforgettable. 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

0: Good evening and welcome. Thanks very much for joining us here on NDTV. I'm Padmaja Joshi, and as always, on the day's biggest story, when it really matters, the buck stops here. And today we are starting with tragic news coming in from Nepal, where after a flash flood, multiple people have been reported missing. Over 100 people have been reported missing, and now it has been confirmed that 50 deaths have taken place. A terrifying flash flood struck today morning. The first image of the disaster came from the Nepal-China border. In fact, that is where the immigration point is. A tidal wave struck that immigration point. It was seen, in fact, demolishing a building which was at least 9-story high. People were seen trying to escape, but before that, they were overtaken. And this was where the Rasu-Vagadi border point is. This is where many people were waiting for their immigration papers to be cleared. CCTV images captured the very moment that tragedy struck, that disaster struck at that place, swallowing up a 9-story high building in a matter of seconds. The Nepal police has now said that because of a large flood entering the Bhote Koshi River in Rasuwa from the Tibetan side, districts along the Trishuli River basin have been affected. These districts include Nuwakot, Dharding, Chitwan, Gorkha and their surrounding areas. According to Nepali media reports, 32 police personnel, 25 pilgrims and many others are currently reported missing, even though 12 people have been rescued so far. Several hydropower projects are also reported to have been swept away. According to road department figures, the Bhote Koshi flood has swept away 22 permanent and 5 Bailey bridges. An initial study based on the analysis of satellite images by Planet Labs indicates that an ice rock landslide is the reason behind this flash flood. This snow rock landslide took place on the Nepal-China border, approximately 20 kilometers northeast of the Nepal-China-Rasu-Vagadi border crossing. Official figures say 384 travelers are currently missing, with 291 being foreign nationals, including 105 Indians. In fact, we'll keep getting you these updates right here on NDTV. Moving on to the other big story of the day. RSS Chief Mohan Bhagwat is in the United States. He landed in New York yesterday, kicking off a 3-nation outreach tour covering the US, Canada and the UK. Now, Mohan Bhagwat is scheduled to speak at Madison Square Garden on Saturday at the Universal Oneness Celebration, bringing together 135 Hindu-American organizations. But the visit has stirred rage among certain groups in America. Indian Muslim organizations, the U.S. Commission on Religious Freedom, and lobbyists who are crying foul over what they call platforming a far-right Hindu organization. Just a reminder, the RSS is the world's largest voluntary organization, the world's largest NGO, with no sanctions against it by any nation or authority so far. And yet, New York Mayor Zohran Mamdani objected to Bhagwat's visit, saying that while he has no power to cancel a private event, he didn't support it because it stood against Indian values.
1: The vision of India that I was taught by my family and the one that I grew up being very familiar with was of a pluralistic society, of a secular republic that believed in the belonging of each and every person who was from India. And it has been incredibly troubling to see the rise of a movement that is predicated on an exclusionary vision of any country, frankly. And so it is one that I find myself in deep opposition to, not only as an Indian American, but also as the mayor of a city that believes deeply in the belonging of each and every person, no matter their color, their creed, their religion, their faith, wherever they're from.
2: Should the rally be canceled, though, at MSG this weekend?
1: I don't support the rally, but I don't know if the city has any jurisdiction on canceling a private event.
0: Now remember, Zohran Mamdani is half Indian by heritage, which is why he spoke so richly about the pluralistic secular values of the Indian Republic. So here's a simple question. Are these concerns about exclusionary figures and organizations universally applicable or reserved for just a few? Because I want you to consider this. In October of 2025, last year, on the campaign trail, Mr. Mamdani stood comfortably beside Imam Siraj Bahaj of Brooklyn. A man that U.S. media has named an unindicted co-conspirator in the 1993 World Trade Center bombing case and called him one of U.S.'s most foremost leaders and pillars. That was the praise that Zohran Mamdani showered on a man who has been called out for having a very dodgy past in American media. Or what about Sheikh Fadhel Al-Sahlani, a longtime imam in Queens who has long denied the Nazi massacre of Jews during Holocaust, calling it exaggerated. Mr. Mamdani also had no apprehension hosting Twitch streamer Hassan Piker for a dinner on Eid. The same commentator who said in 2019, and I quote, "America deserved 9/11, dude." And surely there was room for a word to Abdullah Akhl of the Muslim American Society as well. Nothing wrong with protesting in support of Palestinians, which is what he has done. But Akhl actually led a chant vowing to show up stronger than October 7. He also called on Hamas to strike Tel Aviv. That surely would have elicited a frown. But be that as it may, Mr. Mamdani's criticism has now set the cat among the pigeons back home as well. Listen in.
3: कुछ मायने नहीं रखता वो वहां के वहां का विरोध वो लोग जाने मोहन भागवत कोई मायने नहीं रखते पैलेट गन्स किसने चलवाई उसका जवाब मोहन भागवत दे दें हमें कोई दिक्कत नहीं है ले लेंगे जवाब
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1: And let's go straight across to Mr. Sam Pitroda, who's the chairman of the Indian Overseas Congress. Mr. Pitroda, thanks very much. There should be regular engagement, and there is regular engagement of figures from India abroad. What do you make then of the criticism of Mohan Bhagwat's visit to New York by its mayor, Zohran Mamdani?
2: First of all, I must emphasize that very few people in the US know enough about RSS. People have no idea as to the role of RSS, philosophy of RSS. So different people have different view. What Mohan Mamdani has to say is his privilege. But I do agree with the basic idea that India is a secular country. All religions must be respected. And from listening to Mamdani on your clip, that's what he said. And I agree with that. But whatever he has to say is his privilege. I'm not going to comment on it.
1: But do you welcome such interactions? Because Mr. Bhagwat is going to be meeting with the Indian diaspora there. And in fact, the event is called Oneness. He is reaching out. The Sangh has completed 100 years.
2: See, what is called and what the realities are two different things. You know, it all depends on how you present it. See, we tend to focus on events and transactions as opposed to philosophy on high moral ground. My main concern is, one, how we treat people from other religion. Two, how we treat our women. As you know, Rahul Gandhi has been talking about it. His visit in Pune, addressing all the students, was very timely on how we treat our women. Three, what have we done to our education? How we have transformed the very foundation of India's future. And how students are reacting to their vision of the future. Mainly jobs, opportunities. So all of these things are connected. You can't look at one in isolation. If you're going to look forward, then I would not focus on religion. I would not spend so much time on temples and Ram and all this, personally. You don't have to agree with me. I would look at future. I have eyes in front and not in the back. I got to look at what is happening to our children. I'm proud of our children, the way they have taken on the system today. Look at the state of our schools. What are we talking about? On one hand, you say we are the largest, NGO, and look at the state of our midday meal program. So I think reality is very different from what people on television project. It all depends on who you want to promote, what you want to promote. So you can twist information. There is so much of misinformation that goes on. I have seen it in my own cases. What I say is completely different from what is projected.
1: So are you saying that this kind of a visit or an interaction is only going to end up projecting misinformation about the RSS? Isn't it better that you
2: possible.
1: Have no such interactions?
2: Possible.
1: Where people
2: possible.
1: Can clear their doubts. They can ask questions.
2: No, possible. I'm saying, I'm not putting any label. All I'm saying is, different people have different ideas on what RSS is. What Mamdani said, I agree with him on the basic idea of secularism. What I mentioned had to do with women, education, future of our children, jobs. I think these are the real issues today. Okay? And we can't really ignore these issues at all.
1: But Mr. Pitroda, you know, since he spoke about some figures being exclusionary, you said you agree with him on the principal issue of secularism. Now, the New York mayor himself has shared space, if not, you know, actually hosted people who've been extremely dodgy, people who have said that, well, America
2: but that's
1: deserved...
2: his privilege. That's his privilege.
1: America what deserved 9/11, but that's not particularly secular either. If you're going to platform a Holocaust denier...
2: Privilege. I'm not going to comment on that. That's his privilege. What do I have to do with it?
1: But doesn't that reek of selectivity?
2: No, it depends on him. You know, it depends on how you look at it. Okay? It is his option. It's not your option or my option.
1: Because the one thing that was always held against the RSS is that it's this shadowy underground organization that they do not let any information out about themselves. And now when you've got the RSS chief going from one place to the other, within India, he has done multiple city tours. He is now going to different countries. He's on a three-nation tour. He's willing to engage with people. Then also there is an attempt to cancel him. How does that work then? Either you can, you know, criticize them for being shadowy and secretive, or you can say that, you know, we're not going to allow him to speak either.
2: It depends on how you feel about not just the event, but also timing. It depends on who you are. You know, I have no issues. You know, I'm saying fine, whatever. I mean, it is his privilege to come here, and it is privilege of the U.S. government to decide what to do. I have no comment on it. It's perfectly okay.
1: You think it's okay for Mr. Bhagwat to go address people at Madison Square Garden? This engagement should be welcome.
2: If he has a permission, it's a private event. Why not? It's a private event.
1: Because you've got several people there who are saying that this is not a figure. Like you had Dr. Arif Mahmood, who is the commissioner of USCIRF, who said Mayor Mamdani has a moral, civic and professional responsibility to ensure that iconic public spaces in
2: New York... But let's not worry about what is mayor's
1: job. ...are not used to legitimize leaders with deeply controversial...
2: No. Let's not give advice to mayor, okay? I think that's not our job.
1: No, not us.
2: Our job is not to advise.
1: You've got American figures who are advising Zoran Mamdani, saying stop Mohan
2: Bhagwat. That's okay.
1: Don't let him come.
2: That's all right. On this event, I would say it is Mamdani's choice. I have nothing to say.
1: You welcome this event. You think it's a good thing that he's going out and engaging.
2: No, I'm saying the event is a private event. Okay? So if he has a private event, he can have a private event. But I wouldn't say I welcome the event. They're two different things. Okay, you're trying to put words in my mouth.
1: No.
2: And I'm saying it's a private event. Let it be.
1: Fair enough.
2: That's fine.
1: Fair enough. Do you agree with the assessment of people like Sunita Vishwanath, who said that stronger words are needed against the chief of the world's largest...
2: Again, I'm not going to comment on Sunita. I do not comment on what people say. That's not my job. I can comment on what I say. Okay? What I believe in. What Sunita wants to say is Sunita's privilege. Say it again, I couldn't hear you.
1: What do you believe about this? Because you also mentioned... This timing is very suspect. What do you believe, sir?
2: I believe in a secular India looking forward with focus on truth, trust, with focus on liberty, justice, diversity, equality, equity. That's what I believe in. And when I see our schools in a mess, I worry about that. And then you are building, you know, crores and crores worth of temples. And, you know, every day you show prime ministers in a temple. I don't buy that idea. I want to worry about future. I'm more worried about the status of women. And I'm glad it has come onto the forefront now. I worry about mid-day meal program. You know, I worry about future jobs. That's what I'm worried about. I'm not concerned about the past. I don't want to discuss what happened 5,000 years ago. Okay?
1: Okay.
2: Don't get me into that trap.
1: Okay, fair enough. Thank you very much, Mr. Sam Pitroda, for having spoken to us.
2: Bye-bye.
1: Okay, let's also get a view from the other side of the aisle, because we're joined now by Mary Milben, who's in fact spoken up against the criticism of Mohan Bhagwat's visit by Zohran Mamdani. You've been quite critical of what the New York mayor said. Why is that? In fact, you went so far as to say that these are nutty socialists.
3: Because that's what they are, to be honest. Good morning, sweetheart. It's great to see you and all of the viewers watching. Because that's what they are. You know, I tell you, they're all a part of this rising chorus in the DSA. These are this socialist movement or group that's a part of the Democratic Party here in the United States. And to be honest, they don't even represent the ideals of the Democratic Party. They're just this own created sect of the country that has taken on these very opposite of what Mamdani got up and spoke about in his recent speech. They are absolutely folks who are anti-Semitic, completely against the Jewish people in Israel. They're folks who are anti-Christian. They're anti anything that promotes democracy and religious freedom. That's the truth. And so these socialist nuts is what I call them, is because they don't have any real essence or sentiment of what we share in the United States and in India and in places across the world that celebrate democracy and celebrate religious freedom. And so that was the best description I could give.
1: But why did you find that problematic? Because in principle, what is the mayor saying? He's saying that he stands for inclusivity, and Mohan Bhagwat would be a very polarizing figure. Why is that a problem?
3: Well, again, my original statement, Mamdani and all of these socialists that are criticizing the presence of the RSS chief in the United States in this event, really are speaking to their opposition against the prime minister and his leadership and his position now in the world because of his success and how he's positioned India in the world. And Mamdani and these characters themselves are not people who are inclusive of anything other than a radical agenda that is a part of the DSA and this socialist movement. And again, it is a movement that is anti-Semitic, anti-Israel, anti-Christian, anti-anything other than a radical a movement that is promoting their own faith. And I want to say a radical part of their faith. Hmm. But 30,000 feet, their chorus of opposition is really pointed at the prime minister, because everybody knows the RSS is a big supporter of the BJP and mm-hmm. a big supporter of the prime minister. And so that's where their opposition really is. And, you know, all of his, you know, dramatic monologue that he gave in this speech about, you know, his Indian American heritage and, you know, all of this blah, blah, blah. You know, he has done nothing to support the prime minister, to speak positively of India and help to elevate the Indian American community in the United States. He's done none of that. And so his remarks are not by any means inclusive of what we, and I say we, myself, you, others, represent when it comes to supporting democracy and supporting religious freedom. Mm-hmm. And it's something that the prime minister has certainly elevated and promoted himself as a leader. You know, India is a democracy and a diverse a country with many religions. And so, sure, every country has its pockets of religious mm-hmm. persecution. We see that in the United States. We see that in India. We see that in countries all across the world. And so it is my hope that the RSS chief and this rally do the opposite of what Mamdani is promoting. And that is use this rally, use the title. I think there's a conversation of oneness in the title of this rally. Use that moment to speak about India being a place of religious freedom and promoting those ideals that speak to oneness, that speak to unity. Mm-hmm. And so I say that as a Christian woman. I have many Hindu friends and they're wonderful people. I have a very close relationship in the United States with the Hindu community. And so I feel that every person in the world should be able to live in their home and in their country and exercise their God-given right in the context of the way that they want to worship. And so India has, the Prime Minister has positioned India to be a place of religious freedom. It's my hope that this rally promotes even more conversations of religious freedom. And I certainly, that goes for support of the Christian community, the Hindu community, the Muslim community, all communities. Again, this Mandani rhetoric is a very anti-democracy, anti-religious freedom. It is not the chorus of what we are promoting in the United States, in India, and across the world. And it's very important that we, and I include you and all of us, who are advocates of democracy and advocates of religious freedom, to speak louder than Mandani and these
1: Interesting that in opposing this kind of an engagement, you think that in itself is an anti-democratic instinct. But you also mentioned that you think that the opposition for the engagement by Mr. Bhagwat comes because Mr. Mamdani opposes Prime Minister Modi. Why do you think
3: that? Well, for one, you know, if you get into the politics, Prime Minister Modi and the BJP represent the conservative voice or the conservative party in India. Now, of course, the Prime Minister is a leader for all people. And so, but his affiliation is with the conservative side of the aisle. Mandani is affiliated with, quote unquote, the liberal or the Democratic Party of the United States. But really, Mandani and these socialists are affiliated with some, you know, radical, crazy ideology that even the Democratic Party in the United States is now trying to distance itself from, because this DSA and this socialist movement is very anti-Semitic. It's very anti-religious freedom. It's very anti-democracy. And so, Mandani's remarks are talking points that he's been given from the DSA and this socialist movement that is an agenda that's very anti-Prime Minister Modi, the BJP, the conservative, I would say, movement or voice in India. And that's the truth about the politics. And so, again, you know, we don't take Mandani very seriously just because many of us in the United States believe that he will certainly be a one-term mayor. And we hope so, because he's brought so much dysfunction to New York. And he certainly is not the type of leader that represents all people in New York and in America. And it's very sad, to be honest, to see someone who has talent. I will say that Mandani has talent. It's just misguided. And if he were in the right hands, he could be a great voice in America. If he was in the right hands, he would think differently about his heritage and the success of a leader like Prime Minister Modi that is elevating his heritage and country. If he were in the right hands, he would have a great future.
1: You keep saying that if he was in the right hands, is he in the wrong hands right now? Whose wrong hands are they?
3: You tell me, sweetheart. You tell me. I'll say that in his own party, because I'm not a member of the Democratic Party, and I have many friends who are Democrats, but he's in the wrong hands within his party. And because of that, he has been misguided as a leader. And, you know, I have friends who are elected officials in the Democratic Party who are absolutely now openly speaking against this socialist movement and certainly comments like Mandani, because again, it doesn't align with who we are as Americans, and it doesn't align with what we promote in the context of religious freedom and democracy across the world. So again, Mandani and these socialist nuts, they don't understand how America works. Madison Square Garden is a corporation. Anybody can walk in their door and write a check and say, I want to rent this facility for XYZ. And MSG, Madison Square Garden, will take that check and allow them to host an event. So Mandani's remarks about, we're going to try to see if we have jurisdiction to cancel a private event, is delusional. He doesn't understand capitalism. That's not how it works in America. And so, you know, he gets up and says these things and gets everybody riled up. But at the end of the day, Madison Square Garden took that check from whomever wrote it. The event with the RSS chief is going to absolutely go on. And that's the beauty of capitalism in America. And it's my hope that this chief and these folks that are getting together in the India diaspora will elevate the conversation of religious freedom, elevate the conversation of oneness and unity, and combat all of this unnecessary conversation that Mindani has certainly

0: output in the airwaves.
1: Okay. But you know, there's also a lot of misconception about the RSS, that it is mysterious, that it's an underground organization. You welcome the fact that Mohan Bhagwat is finally in America. What is your personal impression about the RSS?
0: Well, my interface is with those who affiliate with RSS or have been, who subscribe to the messages of the RSS. Again, let me just say this. Every political or organization that is supportive of political movements has its radical wings, I would say. The Republican Party in the United States, the Democratic Party in the United States, you know, the political parties all across the world, they all have a certain part of their party that can be radical or extreme. So that's not anything that's, you know, new or uncommon. My observations of the RSS is that point. Sure, there's probably, there have been some more radical or extreme parts of the RSS that I think has been elevated more than the baseline positive messages of the RSS. And so again, that's why I encourage the RSS chief and these folks that are playing this event to elevate the truth of what this organization is and what it certainly represents as it pertains to the Hindu people and the Hindu faith, but even more so how it encourages the mission and message of the Prime Minister, and that is promoting religious freedom in India. I'll say this as a Christian woman, I certainly get very disturbed when I hear about any faith being persecuted in India. And I know there is certainly areas within India that has the Christian community has experienced that type of persecution. Do I feel that that is the agenda of the RSS? No, but I would encourage the RSS, if they are an organization that truly promotes religious freedom and is in line with the Prime Minister's messaging on religious freedom, that they do a better job of elevating not only their support and their messaging towards supporting the Hindu faith, but they are an organization that also supports religious freedom and supports the exercise of religious freedom in India, meaning any religion in India has the same ability to worship freely, regardless of you know, religion. And so I just think it's a great opportunity for the RSS chief and their organization to combat those past narratives that have been around, you know, around India, around America, across the world. I mean, to be very honest, I was asked this question earlier this morning, do you think that the RSS has a large voice in America? And to be honest, no. I mean, I think a lot of people don't even know what the RSS is in the United States unless you are in the Indian American community. And so I say that to say, the RSS has gotten a lot of publicity in the last 24 hours because of Mandani's comments. Here's a moment where the RSS and those members of the organization and this event can elevate the positives of the organization and their support of religious freedom, even as they support the Hindu community.
1: Well, let's hope thanks to this publicity, people get to know more about the RSS, the way it functions and what it stands for. It's always good to be educated. Thank you very much, Mary Melbourne, for speaking to us. All right, we're going to breaking news now. In fact, turning our focus back to Nepal, where in that flash flood that struck North Nepal, 133 Indian travelers are said to be missing. The total number of travelers who are missing as of right now is 403. At least 50 deaths have been confirmed by the government of Nepal. In fact, just a while ago, Isha Foundation, Sadhguru tweeted to say that one of the Kailash groups belonging to the Isha Foundation was also caught in the flood while on their way back. They were at the immigration office when the flood occurred, and the building and much of the town seems to have been flooded. And in fact, joining us right now is the first account of somebody who was a part of this group, one of the groups that had gone to Kailash. Ma Gambhiri, coordinator for Isha Sacred Walks, is joining us live from Tibet. Ma Gambhiri, thank you very much for speaking to us. In your group, is everyone safe and secure right now? What can you tell us, ma'am?
2: Yes. Although we are very close to the border town, we are very safe. Sadhguruji is also with us, and he's also very safe. So our group is doing very well, but it's very sad, and it was a very horrific incident that one of our groupers caught up in this incident. We are still waiting to hear more about it, but yes, it's a very unexpected tragedy that we are going through right now.
1: Can you please describe to us, where was this group? How long ago did you pass through this immigration check post? How far behind were they? Can you just explain for our viewers who have no idea about this geography and the route that one takes?
2: So the place where this tragedy happened, we were there just 7 days back. We entered Tibet through this immigration center. And this one particular group, this group was exiting today. They were to exit Tibet and go back to Kathmandu. And so they were at the immigration center on the Chinese side. And one of my team member actually spoke with the leader of the group, Praveen, at 9:05. And it looks like the tragedy struck. They were at the immigration center at that moment. And looks like within 10 minutes, this flood struck them. And they were not reachable beyond that. And we have not been able to reach them till now. We've been making a lot of effort. Like I said, we are closer to the this town. And in fact, tomorrow morning, Sadhguru and our group were supposed to be at that place just 24 hours later. And so, yes, we've been trying to reach out to all the 77. There were 77 of our people on this side and three of our volunteers on the Nepal side. And we have not been able to reach any one of them. We are still waiting for official confirmation, although this video that you're playing right now tells a different story.
1: I'm so sorry to hear that. Were all of the members of this group, were they from Tamil Nadu? Where were they from?
2: They were all from overseas. These were people from 19 different countries. They were from US, from UK, Canada, Australia, Lithuania, Germany. So they were from all over the world, totally 19 different countries. And, we organized Kailash Yatra for both Indians and non-Indians. So this happened to be a non-Indian group.
1: How did you get to know about this tragedy first? Did you get a call from somebody? Did you first see the images? What went through your mind?
2: Yes. I got a call from one of the guides who's been helping us. And it was very unbelievable that something like this could happen, because we were there just 7 days back. We were on the Nepal side on this place called Timure. And then the same immigration center. So it was very unbelievable for us. And of course, having Sadhguru with us helped us a lot, because immediately Sadhguru got into action and we reached out to various embassies, both in India and in Nepal. We reached out to the embassies in US and reaching out to various offices in India, in China, in Nepal. So it's more than 12 hours now. And that's what we've been trying to, in some way, hoping that we could find our team there, our group there, some information about them. We're still hoping that we would hear from our members.
1: Was it only one group of about 70 people who is there? Because you have multiple groups, 495 people, Sadhguru said, have already returned safely. But of the 21 groups, where are the others?
2: So some of them, like about 495 people, have completed their yatra and gone back home. Right now, we have about 743 people who are in Tibet at different places, in different points of the yatra. There are about 148 people currently in Kathmandu waiting to start their yatra. 77 were at the immigration center, about whom we are waiting to hear about. And there were three volunteers in Timure on Nepal side. Again, we are waiting to hear about them. So
1: final word, Maghari.
2: There were different points.
1: Yeah. For the family members, they must be looking towards you with hope. Would you like to say anything to the family members of your volunteers and of that group?
2: Yes, we have reached out to each one of them. We have messaged them. We have personally called them. And we are providing all the needed support to them. Our volunteers are in touch with them. We are providing them updates as and when we are receiving whatever information that we are receiving. It's not an easy time for the family. It's not an easy time for us or for anyone else involved in this. But we are doing our best to reach out to them and see whatever support that we can provide in terms of information, the emotional support, or whatever the help they may need from us.
1: Maghamriri, thank you very much for speaking to us. Our prayers still remain with all of the people who are currently missing. Thank you very much. Please stay safe.
2: Thank you. Namaskar.
1: And we will continue to keep our focus on what happens in Nepal, a tragedy really unfolding there of massive proportions. But the other big focus on the show today, the expected overhaul of Team Modi 3.0 now, following what happened with the BJP's organization, massive organizational changes being made under Nitin Naveen. Remember, the current Council of Ministers has 69 members, including the Prime Minister. That still leaves 12 ministerial slots open, but that is not all. There's speculation that some sitting ministers could also be dropped depending on their performance. And then there are vacancies created by the expiry of the Rajya Sabha tenures of some ministers. At the same time, 14 ministers are already handling multiple portfolios. So the big question is, will this reshuffle bring in fresh faces, and will some of that workload finally be redistributed? What is that kind of reshuffle we are looking at right now? Joining us today is Sameer Chaugankar, senior journalist. With me also is managing editor NDTV, Akhilesh Sharma, and Rahul Srivastav, national affairs editor and consulting editor of NDTV. Akhilesh Sharma, I will start with you first. First, let's talk about the parliamentary board, because there is a lot of speculation about that. Are there going to be some radical changes made to the parliamentary board? And if yes, of what nature?
3: Well, the current parliamentary board, you know, it has some problems because RSS leaders feel that it does not have heavyweight leaders. Earlier, it used to be a very powerful parliamentary board, but this time there are many leaders who do not have that kind of mass base which is expected from them. So RSS this time wants that some heavyweight leaders should be part of the parliamentary boards. So we may see a big churning as far as the parliamentary board is concerned. Some top stalwarts leaders may also become part of the parliamentary board, because remember, this is the highest decision-making body of the BJP, and the RSS wants that this body should carry something.
1: Okay, let me ask straight away then. Is Devendra Fadnavis and Yogi Adityanath going to be included in the parliamentary board? Some people are even saying that Himanta Biswa Sarma could find a place or is being considered.
3: Well, the BJP did not have this tradition of having chief minister part of the parliamentary board. Remember, it started when Narendra Modi was the chief minister of Gujarat. He was inducted, but later on, when Rajnath Singh became president, he dropped him, and that became a big controversy. But later on, in 2012-13, when he became the president again, at that time, he inducted Narendra Modi, and also to balance him, a Madhya Pradesh chief minister Shivraj Singh Chauhan was brought in. But after that, it was failed. That since the parliamentary board decides who's going to be the chief minister, that's why a chief minister should not be part of the parliamentary board. So I do not see a possibility of any CM being a part of the parliamentary board as of today. But remember, Devendra Fadnavis is somebody who is very senior, is part of the Central Election Committee. So that is also is very significant. If Devendra Fadnavis continues to be part of the Central Election Committee, then maybe Yogi Adityanath brought in to balance Devendra Fadnavis.
1: ओके समीर जी, देवेंद्र फडणवीस के बारे में आप क्या सुन रहे हैं?
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0: the BJP feels that Ravneet Singh Bittu needs to work in the organization or somewhere in Punjab during the elections, or he needs to come back to the Council of Ministers as a signal to be sent Punjab. Then there is also a factor that at a time when the BJP is not 272 but 240, its dependence on the allies and the newcomers like the Aam Aadmi Party's six party hoppers, including Raghav Chadha, is very dominant. And in that, one will wait to see that will Raghav Chadha get a place in the Council of Ministers? Remember, both Bittu and Raghav Chadha are young leaders. And if Prime Minister Modi wants to bring down the average age of the Council of Ministers from 58, which is currently, then he may take a step. But
1: so Rajya are you saying Sabha, that in place of Ravneet Singh Bittu, Raghav Chadha could come in from the Punjab quota among MOSs?
0: Yes. You see, this is a possibility that if a signal, strong signal has to be seen, I think two states will dominate the narrative or the inductions. It's UP and Punjab, because that's where lies the real challenge for the BJP, because in UP, it didn't do very well in Lok Sabha elections. And in Punjab, the BJP is trying to stand on its feet, because just 2 days ago, Mr. B.L. Santosh, the organization secretary, has said, perhaps it's early noise making just to warn off Akali Dal and others that they're going to fight all 117 seats alone. I think the real factor in this is going to be, I think the people are going to be brought in the Council of Ministers first, because Rajya Sabha elections come later. They will get 6 months, so eventually anybody who is not a member will get a Rajya Sabha berth or otherwise. But I think this entire exercise which we are talking about, say for example the parliamentary board, very little elbow room, Padmaja.
1: Okay.
0: They're basically, I think out of 11 right now, they can have I think 11 or 13. There are just 6 to 7 spaces open. That includes 7 if we include JP Nadda. Himachal is going to polls next year. So, and also he knows how Narendra Modi, Amit Shah work very well. So having him parliamentary board is an asset. And that is why if JP Nadda is not edged out, Rajnath Singh stays, because you can't push UP Thakur out of the parliamentary board just before 6 months before UP election, because you may bring in a new Thakur face. But I think the big bang of Rajnath Singh moving out will dwarf the big bang of somebody coming in.
1: So, you know, I want to take that point you made about Rajnath Singh to Akhilesh ji as well, because there was also some buzz that some senior leaders could be moved out from the Council of Ministers and made governors. And especially since there has been a lot of rumbling about how some ministers haven't been well or healthy of late or at advanced age, people like Nitin Gadkari, JP Nadda, some people even talk about Rajnath Singh. Is that a possibility, Akhilesh ji?
2: I do not see that possibility, Padmaja, simply because, as Rahul ji mentioned very clearly, that the BJP has just 240 MPs in the Lok Sabha. The party is ambitious. It wants to get some crucial constitutional amendment bills passed. And for that, it is mustering support from other parties. We have seen how, in the past 3-4 months, more than 35 MPs have switched over towards NDA. So BJP wants to protect each and every MP, be it from Lok Sabha or from Rajya Sabha. If you appoint somebody, a governor, and move him out from the Council of Ministers, that means you are basically vacating a seat and inviting a by-election, which is a challenge for the BJP. Because what happened recently in Bakipur and Datia, that BJP lost both the by-elections of the assemblies, despite being in power. So BJP would not take that kind of risk. And coming to the question of Ravneet Bittu or Hardeep Singh Puri, I think that BJP will send a strong message to Punjab. Somebody from Punjab will be inducted to the Council of Ministers whenever the expansion or the reshuffle takes place. But remember, Padmaja, that there's a talk between the BJP and the Shiromani Akali Dal for a possible alliance. And what my sources are telling me, that these talks are actually on the line and they may actually fructify. So if that happens, in that case, Harsimrat Kaur, who is the lone Lok Sabha MP of Akali Dal, she may come back to cabinet. She was part of the Modi cabinet. She resigned when the protest of the farmer, 3 farm laws was going on. So if the alliance actually takes place again, then she can be a face for Punjab.
1: Interesting. So you've already got 2 names in the running from Punjab. Harsimrat Kaur Badal could return if that alliance is firmed up before this cabinet reshuffle, and Raghav Chadha possibly as well. What about the other allies who also have to be accommodated? Ab to bade sare naye joinees bhi hue hain na, Samir.
3: Shrikant Shinde, mujhe lagta hai, cabinet mantri ban sakte hain.
1: Full cabinet
3: ban sakte hain. Okay, jis tarike se Uddhav Thackeray ke sansad unke saath aa gaye, unke aaj 13 member of parliament ho gaye.

India has officially dispatched the first batch of relief materials to Nepal after the flash flood wreaked havoc there. 10 tons of humanitarian assistance and disaster relief and essential medicines have been sent to support Nepal's response. In fact, now the government of Nepal has confirmed at least 50 deaths. The maximum number has been reported from Chitwan, where 33 people have been confirmed dead.

capital. Innovation. Leadership. The three forces shaping India's next business powerhouse. From scaling capital to unlocking the power of AI. From bold ideas to transformational leadership, Mumbai brings together the people building India Inc.'s future. Join policymakers, industry titans, visionary founders at the NDTV Emerging Business Conclave, Mumbai Chapter.

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1: Meetha ya namkeen, chahe jaise khao, 100% suji se bani, are pure vermicelli, swadisht, sehatmand, har roz.
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1: he has tracked the pulse of power from Washington to Korea. Witnessed history being made in global capitals and conflict zones. Brought clarity to complex issues of national security and international affairs. Aditya Raj Kaul, covering international affairs like no one else, only on NDTV Network. 3 decades of watching the world change. Of asking the questions that couldn't wait. Of telling the stories that couldn't be ignored. Of holding the line when it mattered most. Times change, our purpose doesn't. NDTV 24/7 is now NDTV, when it really matters.

0: Good evening and welcome. You're on India Matters with me this Wednesday night. I'm Shiv Arur. Our lead story tonight is going to be on the tragedy that has hit our neighbor. Thanks for tuning in. We'll take you straight live to Nepal in just a moment, but the headlines at 9 first. Devastating flash flood in Nepal. More than 50 killed. That's the official figure. Entire villages submerged. Bridges snapped. Vehicles swept away. Prime Minister Modi dials Balin Shah, assures all help from India. Indian aircraft are on their way. Jewelry brand Giva takes down Kriti Sanand's Rakhi advertisement amidst a huge backlash after Kangana's attack. Brand says hurting sentiments was not the intent. Karnataka Minister Nagendra's future hangs in the balance. Sources tell NDTV he's set to quit as minister amidst the Valmiki scam heat. Nagendra downplays his exit reports. All eyes on the Congress leadership's decision. In a swimming video spat that is unfolding on social media, Union Minister Kiran Rijiju takes a Rajya Sabha prize dig at the Congress's Pawan Khera, drags in Rahul Gandhi, accuses Khera of making false allegations against Himanta and wife at Gandhi's behest. Zoran Mamdani opposes RSS chief Mohan Bhagwat's event at New York's Madison Square Garden, says the law prevents the city from stopping a private event, gets slammed by singer Mary Miliband. Coming up on the show, my lead story is on the Himalayan flood fury that in video after video has shown the devastation that has hit our neighbor Himalayan Kingdom of Nepal. Rahul Kaval and our entire team of reporters is in Nepal for an NDTV conclave that takes place tomorrow. But obviously, they are now deployed to bring you this report entirely live from the ground in Nepal. You'll be hearing from them in just a moment. I'm also going to tell you how the Chinese Robot Olympics has thrown up fears of robo-soldiers next at the India border. And this isn't just some far-fetched fantasy. It is being spoken about by very credible people in India's political landscape. I have a big exclusive coming up. Let's begin with our top story tonight. People are dead in the Nepal flash flood that has hit the country starting 9 this morning. Nepal has deployed army and private helicopters on one of the country's biggest relief and rescue missions. It is very likely that many hundreds, possibly thousands of people are still missing. Search efforts have intensified in the Rasuva area of Nepal. Over 100 Indians are missing, several from Tamil Nadu, we are told, in the Nepal flash flood. This is the first night since the flash flood took place early this morning. Prime Minister Modi has dialed his Nepalese counterpart Balin Shah and assured all help. The Indian Air Force is on standby with aircraft either having already left or in a position to leave very, very soon to Nepal carrying relief material. NDTV's editor-in-chief and CEO Rahul Kaval is live with me tonight from Kathmandu. Rahul, this is a very, very tense and tragic time for Nepal. My first question to you is, you lead the NDTV team in Nepal tonight reporting on this unfolding tragedy. What is the team telling you, Rahul?
1: Shiv, after we landed in Kathmandu this afternoon, I had an opportunity to meet with the Foreign Minister of Nepal, the Finance Minister of Nepal, and the party president of the RSP, the ruling party in Kathmandu. You know, the figures that they have in mind or their apprehensions point to a death toll which could be far higher than what is known at this moment, because from what we've gathered after speaking to them, several villages and towns along the river where this flood was recorded earlier this morning, apparently at around 8:37, there was an earthquake which triggered the floods, as a result of which the glacial lakes that had been formed and just burst open, as it were. And you've seen the images they're currently playing on our screenshot. These are very devastating images and shows now that the water is reaching India, it shows how China, Nepal, India, all of us are connected. And that, at that some level, that's about, you know, what we're here to discuss in Anviksha, the NDTV conference, which starts tomorrow morning. Now held in the context of this terrible tragedy, we're told in a short, I'm at a place right now where the Indian ambassador is here as well. And we've just been told that about half an hour from now is when the first Indian relief planes land. The Indian Prime Minister, as you've been reporting, Shiv, spoke to Balan Shah, the Nepal's Prime Minister, and India has offered all help. And at this time, they're remembering and recalling how soon after the earthquake, which struck about 10 years ago, India was the first country to respond. So this is just terrible because this is the first, the government's been around now just for a few months and they're barely getting their feet in. This is the first tragedy of this magnitude that this new Gen Z government of Ravi, the party president, Balan Shah, the prime minister, have to deal with. So it's very, very somber. I mean, huge interest in NDTV and Anviksha, the India-Nepal dialogue, but all of that foreshadowed by the fact that you've now got this tragedy where the numbers of people who are missing are just staggering. All of it, not necessarily people dead, but if you've got entire wills. I just spoke to a big businessman who said that they had 200 unsold cars just lying at one of their showrooms. They've been washed away. So this is just a tragedy of a very, very high order. And Shiv, I don't think you know, the reportage that we've seen today fully captures the magnitude of what has happened in Nepal, which will be known over the next 48 to 72 hours. And our teams here in Nepal, Shiv, will track that very, very closely all through the day tomorrow and even beyond that, Shiv.
0: And they're going to be reporting overnight as well. Very quickly, Rahul, it is perhaps at moments of tragedy like this that the depth of the resilience of the India-Nepal relationship truly comes to the fore. Like you said, we've got aircraft, you know, getting ready to dash relief material. You know, Anviksha tomorrow will also reflect and platform the relationship and how India acts at this point of time and how together the two countries handle this tragedy.
1: Oh, absolutely. Several of the leading lights of the Indian government, the likes of Ravi Shankar Prasad, Ram Madhav, Vijay Choitaiwala, Vinay Sahasrabuddhi, and several others are here in Kathmandu for this event. We've also got the leading lights of, you know, Nepal politics, society, cricketers, film stars, all of them coming to talk about different aspects of the India-Nepal relationship. And it also shows, Shiv, how unpredictable life is. When I took off from Delhi this morning, you know, things looked a certain way. You land and you find out that there's been this massive, massive flooding. And the number of villages and the people who stayed in those villages and township are just so staggering that at this moment, everything and everyone in Nepal deeply and fully focused, as will Anviksha be tomorrow, on the scale of this tragedy and also trying to understand what there was a meeting this evening with the Home Minister in Kathmandu, where a lot of the top industrialists

0: this when trying to offer support, because they can move much faster than governments can, trying to offer all kinds of support that they can in terms of logistics, food, everything else. This is a huge tragedy, Shiv, the full scale of which will only be known in the next couple of days when we figure out how many of those who are feared missing. The number is so big that I'm even scared of mentioning it, but those are the kind of figures that the government here apprehend at this moment, Shiv. So it's a very, very, very problematic situation to be in, and we'll try our best with as much empathy as we can to try and track the full scale of the tragedy that's unfolded this morning.
1: You know, we say NDTV will always be on the ground when it really matters. Well, this definitely really matters, and we will continue to report. Rahul, thank you very much for being with me, and we look forward to those conversations with the government and this unfolding story tomorrow as well. Thank you, Rahul.
0: Thank you.
1: And NDTV, like I said, is the only channel on the ground, bringing you the latest pictures and updates from the heart of this unfolding disaster. From washed away buildings, bridges, buses, to submerged towns, our reporters are tracking the devastation and the rescue effort. Take a look at this report by NDTV's Sikta Deo.
2: The ground zero, we are at Nuwakot area of Nepal, where the flash floods have hit and damaged and destructed this entire area. You can see a section of people who have taken some rescue on top of some buildings there. Since morning, they have been waiting for relief and rescue personnel to reach them. A few of them we spoke to said they haven't had a sip of water since morning. A massive destruction. You can see the vehicles here submerged totally in this destruction, which has come with the flash floods, which has hit this area, Tibet border. This was the road which used to take the people, the locals, the tourists to the Tibet border. But after today's flash flood, the roads are submerged in silt. It has been continuously raining. The challenge for the army personnel is to reach the higher up mountains. Well, we are at ground zero, and we can say on record that beyond this has been a challenge, not only for a media team like us to move ahead, but also for the rescue workers, the police personnel and the army. The helicopters are doing their sorties, but still it has been a challenge because the weather has not been conducive and it is continuously raining and it is dark now. So the rescue operations will have to resume tomorrow morning. And till then, the road to the Tibet border, where the destruction has been manifold than this area, will be coming out, and the ground reports from that area will be coming out tomorrow morning. We are at the Nuwakot district on the banks of Thrissuri River, and this is village Vidur, where the destruction is evident from these pictures. And right now here we are with some locals who are trying to locate their known ones, the people from their family, their friends. Aapka naam aur aap kisko dhoondne ke liye aaye hain Kathmandu se?
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2: Well, that's the biggest challenge right now. At the moment we reached at this ground zero, it has been continuously raining. The challenge here is to reach the higher mountains, the higher reaches of the villages, where the destruction will be much more than what we are seeing here.
1: And like I said, NDTV is the only Indian television crew on the ground, and we will continue to bring you this story up close, first hand, with our own cameras, with our own reporters, all day tomorrow. Now let's move on to our next big story. The same brand, the same global packaging, very familiar to all of us. But when you peel back the label, it's a completely different reality for the Indian consumer. Take Fanta, for instance. It's so many people's favorite drink. Recent reports have laid bare what many of us have suspected for years. When multinational food giants enter the Indian market, our health seems to take a backseat. Corporate boardrooms will tell you this is about local taste profiles and price points, but let's call it what it actually is: taking advantage of weaker regulations and treating the Indian consumer as a second-class citizen? Why does Fanta have only 3 teaspoons of sugar in Europe and at least 4 times that amount here in India? Take a look at the story.
4: Same brand, same global name, but a very different recipe. According to the Reuters report, a can of Fanta sold in London contains 63 calories. The Indian version contains around 3 times as much sugar. And while the artificial color used in the drink requires a prominent health warning in Europe, in India, it appears in the ingredient list in small print at the back. The report says this is part of a larger pattern. Multinational food companies often change recipes depending on local regulations, tastes, and affordability. The Reuters report points to other differences too. Indian Kit Kats contain 4.5% cocoa solids, while the Australian version contains at least 22% cocoa, according to the report. Many Maggi noodle variants sold in Britain use sunflower oil, while Indian variants use palm oil, and some Maggi packets sold in Britain, including products made in India, carry red front-of-pack warnings for high salt. The report calls this a tale of two recipes, raising questions about whether Indian consumers are getting products with different nutritional standards. The bigger battle is over what consumers are told before they buy. India's food regulator had been considering prominent color-coded warnings on the front of packaged foods. The idea? Make it immediately clear if a product is high in sugar, salt, or fat. Industry representatives argued that warning symbols could be confusing and ineffective. Health activists disagree. They argue that consumers need simple, visible information, not nutritional data buried in small print. At the heart of the debate is a simple question. Should consumers have to turn the can around, read the fine print, and decode a nutrition panel? Or should the health risks be clear before the product reaches the shopping cart? Bureau Report, NDTV.
1: The differences in Fanta sold here in India versus the European version has become the defining face of the story. But this isn't just about Fanta. It's about what food companies sell to Indian consumers, what they tell us about it, and whether our labeling rules and regulators are doing enough to ensure India isn't getting comparatively unhealthy products. Well, someone who's been raising precisely these issues is Revanth Himat Sinkha, known better as Food Farmer to his millions of followers and admirers on Instagram and on YouTube. His original comparison of Indian and European Fanta went viral online long before this Reuters investigation. And now the issue is part of this Reuters investigation. Revanth, welcome. It's good to have you here on NDTV. I'm going to start it right off, Revanth, by first of all saying terrific work, everything that you do. But I want to talk about Fanta because, like I said, it's become, Revanth, the defining face of this story, which is obviously much larger, and you look at a lot of that. But I want to start by asking you, why should the same drink be so different in India and in Europe? Why is that the case?
5: It is very, very sad that it is happening. It's happening because of 2 to 3 reasons. One is weaker regulation. So the regulation in Europe, US and Australia, New Zealand, these kind of countries slightly stronger than in India. Mm. In India, companies feel they can get away with anything. And secondly, it's also because India is a more price sensitive market. So not necessarily in case of Fanta, but in some other products where if it's a 10 rupee product, the cost price is only 1 to 2 rupees. So the companies obviously cannot give you very high quality food in 1 to 2 rupees. So one is regulation, two is price sensitivity, and three is, I would say, less consumer awareness. So even if, not in Fanta's case, but suppose it's a biscuit or a chips, even if a company is putting better quality ingredients, if consumers don't read labels, they're not going to be willing to pay more for it. Yeah. Because they're not even aware of it. So I think these 3 reasons combined, weaker regulation, the lack of consumer awareness and the price sensitivity, all these three reasons combined is why it's happening. And it's not just Fanta. Fanta, of course, there are many issues between Europe and India. It's many other products like the baby formulas, the chips, and so many more products.
1: So then, Revant, the bottom line then, correct me if I'm wrong, is that the Indian consumer is simply getting an inferior product compared to the same product that is sold in other countries. That's the bottom line.
5: Yes, that's the bottom line. And again, I had made a video around 2 years ago on baby formulas, and even that had gotten picked up by Global News, how baby formula in India has sugar, but baby formula in Europe does not have sugar in the same brand. And that's babies. You're literally getting babies addicted to sugar, essentially. Hmm. And that's as a result, when you're growing up, you know, as a 30-year-old, 40-year-old, you crave sugar. Why? It's because as a baby, as a child, you were sort of manipulated to have sugar. And that is why it's very sad that Indians are getting inferior products. Food is one place where we get it, but it's not just food. You go and look at a T-shirt or a bag. If the foreign companies, same company in India, will potentially have an inferior quality than in the one in Europe. So it's an issue much more in food, but also in other products.
1: Very interesting. You know, the companies, and you sort of touched upon this, Revant, you know, the companies say that recipes reflect price sensitivity, local tastes, regulations, you know, affordability, like you said. Is that a fair argument with what we're seeing in, for instance, Fanta and some of the other things you spoke about?
5: I think it's part of the argument. I think that is one justification, which is, but I'm not fully convinced with it. I'm not saying that's wrong. That's a true reason that Indians are more price sensitive than Europe, and Indian products are cheaper than in Europe. So a Fanta in India may be 20 rupees, but in Europe maybe 1 or 2 euros.
1: Mm.
5: So of course there is price sensitivity there. However, it's not just that. Like, you know, I don't think it is too difficult to make a Fanta. Like, for example, in Fanta's case in India, it has 10 teaspoons of sugar per 300 ml, whereas Fanta in Europe has 4 teaspoons of sugar per 300 ml. So I don't think reducing sugar in Fanta will really change any economic, like, you know, cost difference in Fanta. So I think they can easily do it in India as well in case of Fanta.
1: Yeah.
5: In some other products, of course, cost may have a bigger role. So I think that's not a full, I don't buy the argument of local taste and preferences, because we get used to what we consume. So if historically, if we were used to having lesser sugar Fanta, we would have been used to that. So, you know, your taste buds adapt to what you're been giving us, like all these companies are giving us. So I don't buy that argument fully.
1: So if it's not about cost, and let me push you a little bit more here, Revant, if it's not about cost, then why do it? Why so much more sugar in the Indian Fanta then?
5: I think it's once again that if they do give more sugar, we are more likely to consume it because it's going to get tastier. So once again, like, you know, if they have a choice of either you're going to buy the product once a month or once a week, so they will obviously want you to buy it once a week because the more tasty it is, the more you're going to buy it. And once again, if you're not reading the label, like in Europe, some people are reading the label. If in India, you're not reading the label, so you're not even aware if it has 10 teaspoons or 6 teaspoons or 4 teaspoons. So the consumer, the companies are it's like an information arbitrage. Like, you know, companies, the consumers don't have the information. So they're trying to take advantage of that information.
1: Yeah. No, and you've spoken so much about labeling. You've made it a, you know, something of a mission and a campaign, you know, for people to be educated about reading labels and understanding them. So, Revant, my question is, how many Indians realistically understand the nutrition labels that they're reading?
5: Very, very few. Very, very few. I'll tell you one very interesting fact which no one talks about, that every single label in India is essentially in English. And roughly, the last time I had looked at the stats, only 15% of India knows how to read English.
1: Mm.
5: So, first of all, the labels are not inclusive. So what about someone in any village or town who does not know English, is seeing something in complicated? First of all, they're not using the language which people know. Secondly, they're using very small font size, like font 4, font 5. Thirdly, it's also complex names. Like, you know, these chemical names are not very easy to understand, even if you know English.
1: Yeah.
5: So just imagine someone who does not know these names that easy. So obviously they're not going to understand it. Obviously, now more people are reading it than ever before, but still, in the grand scheme of things, it's very small.
1: Is the bigger problem then, you know, what is inside our food? It's a bit of a philosophical question, but, you know, obviously, it's something that's worth thinking about. Is the bigger problem, Revanth, what is inside our food, or how poorly, you know, we understand it or we are told about it? They're both problems, but...
5: Yeah, they are both problems, how much we understand it, how much information they are giving. So that's why I keep saying India is very educated. We all want to be engineers, doctors, but even though we are educated, we are not health literate. There is a very big difference between education and health literacy. I've gone to the best colleges in India and I've spoken, but even the best colleges, people don't know enough about how many calories you need in a day, how much protein you need, how much protein you need and all of that. So I believe that we need health literacy and mass. We need, just the way we study mathematics, history, geography in schools, we need health as a subject in schools so that we are very aware, and the more aware we are, the harder it is for companies to mislead us.
1: Should India mandate, you know, big, simple front of pack warnings for salt, sugar, fat, things like that, for instance? You've touched upon the inclusivity part of it. You know, let's talk a bit about, you know, just clear labeling right on the front
5: of
1: the pack.
5: Yes, definitely. I strongly believe that India needs warning labels. Like Mexico, for example, has warning labels where they have like big excess fat, excess salt, excess sugar. And it's been seen that in Mexico, the incidence of people consuming soft drinks reduced after they introduced the warning label. So I strongly believe that not only do we need front of pack labeling, we also need front of pack warning labels. Because it will help the people a lot, like, you know, that even if you don't know how to read a label, just looking at a warning will help people. And if cigarettes have warning labels, why don't food? Why doesn't food also have it? Because even food plays a very big role in your health. So why doesn't food also have warning labels?
1: I'm assuming these are conversations that happen between these giant companies and the government and the regulator, right? So, you know, why does it end up that India doesn't have such labeling, for instance? It must be a case where India wants the labeling, the company says no, some kind of middle ground is achieved. Why is that the case with India?
5: It's very sad because there have been a lot of people doing great work who've been trying to fight for this. I have been trying to fight for this. There are other doctors, Dr. Arun, Dr. Shivranjani. Many people are fighting for warning labels. But I think there's a very strong lobby which also exists that companies don't want it. So I think it was public news that, if I'm not wrong, one of the big soft drink companies opposed it. And but what I don't understand is why the regulation listens to companies more than the people. Because yes, some companies may negatively impact out of this, but 140 crore Indians will benefit out of it. So I do feel like warning labels should be there, but I think the strong lobbying makes it a bit difficult for it to happen.
1: You know, because we talk so much about, the government talks so much about Fit India and Healthy India and things like that. You know, I cannot fathom how this isn't front and center in terms of priority. So on that, I completely agree with you, which is...
5: I want to tell you one thing, that food safety is one of the most neglected issues. It's been highlighted in the last 2 to 3 weeks, 1 month by the media. But in the grand scheme of things, when it comes to politics, I'm not talking about any one political party. By and large, all political parties, no one talks about food safety as one of the issues that they want to take up. And food safety... More people die due to food safety and health issues, like, you know, connected to food, than probably any other issue. So if you look at how important it is not given the due importance it is. I'm very happy that now finally it is becoming a prime time news debate, like where people are discussing it. But we need these conversations happening much more by various more stakeholders, not just me or not just few other doctors.
1: Yeah, no, I completely agree. And believe me, as someone who is in the media, you know, I've always been one who has talked about how the media sort of moves from story to story. And then, you know, people forget the essence of that conversation. I'm going to come to that food safety crackdown bit in just a bit, Revanth. But I wanted to ask you just a bit more on this labeling aspect. You know, why do companies... You know, we're talking about Fanta because it has become the emotive issue. It's the visible picture that we're all seeing. But why do companies accept you know, tougher labeling overseas, but resisted so much here in India. This is such an enormous market. You know, one would imagine the logical way to think of it is that the Indian government would have more leverage with such companies.
5: The thing is, they try to resist it everywhere.

0: in the world. They try to register it in the US as well. They try to register it in Europe as well. They try to register it in India as well. It's just that how much pushback can you give? Like, you know, that, for example, Europe is the best. US is still not there. And India is probably potentially even lower. So some of the lobbying has been unsuccessful in Europe, but has been successful in the US. And so my point is that it's diff like, you know, if the government is very, or like if the regulatory bodies are very, very, very strong-minded and no, we will not listen to the companies, then it's going to work. So European countries have been very, very strong about it, which is why the lobbying has not been as effective by these companies. But in US, the same companies have been able to convince the regulatory bodies to not go ahead with some of these warning labels and all of that. And the same thing is happening in India as well, that, you know, the lobbying is too strong. So that is the challenge. So I would recommend strongly to the regulatory bodies to, you know, be push back more to the lobbies.
1: Because the idea ultimately is that, you know, reading labels, as you've also said, Revanth, should become as normal as, you know, instinctive for consumers as checking the price. We need to be label sensitive as much as we are price sensitive.
0: So I keep saying this thing that the problem is, first of all, no one reads the back of the label, and even when the people read the back of the pack, they only look at the expiry date, MRP, and the veg non-veg sign. No one looks at the ingredient list. No one looks at the nutrition label. They only look at MRP, expiry date, and veg non-veg sign. So just the way people look at MRP, expiry date, please, please, please look at the labels as well. And I keep saying this one thing, that when people go to buy clothes, they spend an hour and they go to the trial room and they change 10 different t-shirts to see which t-shirt fits the best. So they spend 1 hour to buy like one or two t-shirts, but they spend 2 minutes before deciding which biscuit. And if you eat 2 biscuits a day, you're eating 750 biscuits in a year. So I think people need to focus a lot more on food than probably other things. People say na, roti kapda makan. Roti kapda makan mein bhi roti sabse pehle aata hai. So focus on your roti before your kapda.
1: Apart from aerated drinks, and you mentioned baby formula as well, and I've seen that video of yours, Revan, are there any other, you know, popular food categories? You mentioned chips as well. You know, where people should perhaps, when they reach out for a packet of it the next time, look at the label and be surprised at what they see?
0: I mean, the labels are surprising for many, many things. So my personal thing is, I'm not against junk food. I'm against junk food marketing itself as healthy. So, for example, the drinks which claim to make you taller. If you look at any of those milk-based, malt-based drinks, they have 50% sugar, roughly, and they claim to make you taller. All those companies, if you read the label, you're going to find junk. Many of the glucose-based drinks, parents are brainwashed into thinking it's an everyday drink, but it's actually meant only if you're severely dehydrated. Or like, even in that case, you're actually supposed to have ORS. But people, because of the ads, people are convinced to give those glucose orange drinks every day. So these many of these drinks, if you look at it, they actually don't have real orange. They just have orange flavor. They are not actually everyday products. The ketchups also have excess sugar and a lot of other very little tomatoes and a lot of other products. You can keep going on and on, and there's like, you know, the market is filled with junk food pretending to be healthy.
1: No, I see it, and everyone sees it. And I think the legacy issue that you that comes out from this conversation is that government after government, you know, over decades have possibly been too soft on powerful food and beverage companies. So, Revan, before I end, I want to ask you if you could force, not recommend, not suggest, because we know, you know, those things just go up in the air. I mean, you've got millions of followers, and you know that itself should count as a you know, influential strength. But if you could force the government, Revanth, to make two or three changes tomorrow in what we're talking about, what would they be?
0: One would be mandating front of pack warning labels, just the way it's there in Mexico, like excess sugar, excess fat, excess salt, excess sodium. So that's one is the warning labels. Second is, I would mandate having QR codes where you can translate the label in various languages, Hindi, Bengali, Marathi, whichever language, just not just English. And third would be getting health as a subject in the school curriculum. Just the way we have mathematics, history, geography, we need health, and not just as a one-off that you do a workshop once in a year. We need 12 years And as

0: So many topics within health, right? From reading labels to soil to diseases to cooking. There's unlimited number of topics within health which can be covered. So we need health as a subject which is mandatory in every school in India.
1: And finally, Revan, before I let you go, since you did talk about the big media glare on the food safety issue right now, which you're hoping will be not just a passing kind of headline, and I share that anxiety with you. What are you making of this crackdown in different parts of the country? Rats found here, cockroaches found here, worms found in sandwiches, and what they're uncovering in restaurants and hotels and these delivery chains. What are you making of it?
0: See, I'm happy this is happening. Like, when people see a headline saying that rats found in a restaurant, they get upset, but I get happy because the news is finally getting highlighted that it's not that the rats did not exist 10 years ago in restaurants. It happened 10 years ago as well. It's just that now the raids have been happening and the news is being covered. And for every one raid that is happening on, for every one headline that is there, it is scaring 10,000 other or 1,000 other restaurants to be slightly more hygienic. So that is the point, that for every one Fanta I make a video on, there are 10 other soft drinks which try to change their ingredients and improve it. Similarly, for every one raid that happens in a restaurant, there are 100 more restaurants, 1,000 more restaurants which try to improve their hygiene. So I look at it as a very positive thing that finally food safety is being highlighted and more people are talking about it, and the companies are also, as a result, taking action.
1: And you think the country needs more Tukaram Mundes to go around and crack the whip and finally wake everyone up and shake things up?
0: Yeah, we need thousands of Tukaram Mundes in India, and every space. And I obviously speak about food safety, but people tell me about so many more scams in other industries that we need a food farmer in this industry, we need a food farmer in the paint industry, in the skincare industry, in the hospital sector, in the education sector. So we need whistleblowers, activists, workers, social workers in every space who are raising awareness about what is the misleading thing happening in each industry.
1: Yeah, I'm going to leave it there, but it's amazing work you're doing. And thank you very much for your time tonight. This was very eye-opening. We'll keep a lookout on all the other things you uncover as well. And we will do our part, Revanth, I promise you, on NDTV to keep the conversation going and not recede as a media headline. Thank you very much for being with me here tonight.
0: Thank you so much. Means a lot.
1: And viewer, if you've been anywhere near the internet these last few days, you've probably seen China's amazing robot Olympics. I'm sure these pictures look familiar to you. They're all over the internet for the last 1 week. Humanoid robots sprinting, jumping, boxing, playing football, literally participating in a sporting Olympics. Some have been spectacular, some have spectacularly wiped out. You've seen robots crashing into walls. The internet has naturally turned the whole thing into an endless meme factory. I mean, who doesn't love robots, right? Except there's something here that isn't funny or amusing at all. More than 2,000 humanoid robots are competing in Beijing. Now, consider what has been achieved for a moment. A robot named Tiangong Ultra has run the 100 meters in 9.39 seconds, faster than Usain Bolt's human world record. Last year, the same robot took 21.5 seconds. Think about that rate of improvement in just 1 year. And no, this isn't science fiction taking shape in some distant future. It's right here, happening right now in a country we are currently in a, remember, a meandering military standoff with. And that's why watching these machines, one thought immediately occurred to many, including me. China will surely be studying how to turn this technology, these amazing humanoid robots, into soldiers, into actually military combat fighters. I asked NDTV's design team to use AI and imagine just a few possibilities. Look at this. It's not far-fetched at all. It isn't difficult because it doesn't even require imagination. Picture humanoid soldiers on the line of actual control, carrying firearms, patrolling exposed ridgelines, conducting reconnaissance, entering minefields, hauling casualties, operating weapons, storming fortified positions, or simply standing sentry through a freezing Himalayan night. Think of the edge such robotic soldiers would have over human soldiers. No fatigue.

0: fatigue, no altitude sickness, no fear, no families waiting at home, and eventually, potentially, manufacturable at enormous scale, which China already has. Remember, this is China, a country that places the achievement of aggressive territorial objectives over all else. And this isn't crystal ball gazing. The PLA is already integrating robotic dogs, unmanned vehicles and drones into exercises near the Indian frontier, including reconnaissance, logistics and combat roles. China has been testing drone resupply on the Tibetan plateau for years now, including delivery of ammunition. Now combine that with China's formidable advances in AI. Imagine swarms of humanoids guided by autonomous military models, singularly focused on defending territory, seizing it or exhausting the human soldiers confronting them. Suddenly, those funny videos of robots falling on the racetrack don't look quite so funny. The robot Olympics in China may be a spectacle, but they're also a proving ground. The future isn't coming. It's competing in Beijing right now. And India needs to watch, prepare, and act. And just a short while ago, before I go to that, just a few quick pointers about how robotic soldiers would be, different from human soldiers and what kind of edge they'd have. Immune to altitude sickness, for instance. Robot soldiers don't need to sleep, so no sleep fatigue or exhaustion. Greater extreme cold tolerance, for one thing. Far smaller logistics footprint than, a human which needs constant maintenance, expendable in lethal missions. No one's going to cry about a destroyed robot. Superior round-the-clock surveillance. No fear, panic, or morale issues in a military robot compared with a human. These are all things that are of absolutely current research, not in the future. And just a short while ago, I spoke to one Indian politician taken very seriously on policy issues, and he's actually raised the red flag. He had the very same thought that I had, that very soon the Indian army could be facing robot soldiers on the border. Manish Tiwari, exclusive to me. If India is not careful, it could very soon be fighting a robot army on the line of actual control. Those stark words come from an Indian politician who has been steeped in policy and geopolitics for a very long time and need to be taken very seriously. Congress Member of Parliament Manish Tiwari joins me tonight on his ominous warning. Mr. Tiwari, welcome. Good to have you here on NDTV. I'd like to start, sir, by asking you the first thought you had when you saw, these articles and the media coverage of China's ongoing robot Olympics in Beijing, is that India could soon be facing what you call a robot PLA on the line of actual control. Tell us why.
1: Well, first of all, Shiv, congratulations to NDTV. I am given to understand that you have tried to reinvent yourself and become NDTV from NDTV 24 into 7. So wishing you all the best. The post on X has a certain context. And the context is that the remaining decades of the 21st century, or the remaining 74 years, will belong to that nation which leads in critical frontier technologies. And as things stand, on a matrix of 75 critical technologies, China is ahead in 67. In fact, the global technology race is essentially between two players, the United States and China, with everybody else lagging very far behind. So therefore, under those circumstances, given the fact that we've not had a very amiable relationship with China now going back to the 1940s, when the People's Republic of China came into existence and India became independent, I think it would be in our interest to be extremely cognizant of the developments which are taking place in this genre, especially because most of them are dual-use technologies.
0: Yeah.
1: So while they have a clear civilian use, but they have a more portentous

military role also. And since you asked about the humanoid robotic Olympics or games which are going on in Beijing,

0: far behind in this race of critical technologies.
1: What worries you more, sir? China's humanoid robots have given us this visual themselves. But is it really the technological ecosystem that allows China to test these, you know, hold this kind of Olympics and potentially build them at scale that is actually more worrying?
0: Well, Shiv, in fact, all these things that you have listed out, it is not one at the expense of the other.
1: Yeah.
0: But it is all in conjunction with each other. Which should worry our strategic planners. Because if to contextualize this conversation, let me give you a few numbers. So therefore, for example, if you look at five critical technologies, China's AI spend in 2026 is $180 billion.
1: Hmm.
0: United States is at $725 billion. India's AI mission for this year is $120 million. Semiconductors. China is at $812.8 billion, and this is only for the fiscal 2026. The US is at $265 billion. India is at $13.3 billion. Robotics. China is at $14.2 billion, US at $11.4 billion, India at $2.14 billion. Quantum computing. China $17.6 billion, US $2 billion. India, 108 million. Genomics, China, $1.64 billion. US, $16 billion. India, $550 million.
1: Yeah.
0: The reason why I'm putting out these figures is not to decry or deprecate our capacity or capability. Ultimately, resources translate into capacity.
1: Mm.
0: And only when you have capacity that you are able to energize your intent. So in the absence of capacity, your intent or posturing means nothing. And that's why it is said that, you know, while civilians talk grand strategy, generals talk logistics.
1: Yeah.
0: So therefore, we need to start putting our money where our mouth is, essentially because unlike the United States, which has the luxury of being separated from China by two oceans, we do not have that luxury.
1: Mm.
0: We, in fact, live cheek to jowl with China. And over the last 2.5 decades, we've seen Chinese influence grow in our neighborhood exponentially. And therefore, it is a matter of concern.
1: Yeah.
0: That when these technologies are put out for public demonstration, you are not only showcasing your technological prowess. Essentially, you are making a very profound geostrategic statement.
1: Yes, indeed.
0: In terms of your capacities and capabilities. And as you've seen with the in the case of the Russia-Ukraine war or the conflict between Israel, the United States and Iran, that the nature of warfare has completely transformed itself.
1: Very true. Yeah.
0: The battlefield has completely changed. So therefore, even if you have a conventional edge, you know, qua a rival or an adversary or an enemy, it does not mean anything at all.
1: Mm.
0: Because those who have the capacity to wage asymmetric warfare, you saw it in the case of Azerbaijan and Armenia also.
1: Yes.
0: You ultimately come out at the top. So under those circumstances, I think there is a need to step back, to look at the revolution in military affairs which has taken place.
1: Mm.
0: The fact that we are moving or we have moved from an informationized battlefield to an intelligenceized battlefield, and already you have cognitive technologies which are able to translate what you are thinking into action without any human intervention at all.
1: Yeah.
0: So therefore, you are looking at a completely changed and transformed world. And you can't fight the battles of tomorrow with the weapons of yesterday. That's the real concern.
1: I'm going to leave it there, but you're incredibly right. And I'm glad you've put it so eloquently, sir. You know, right from a remote border post on any of our frontiers,

0: right up till the strategic power that we hope to project, this is where these frontier technologies are going to do all the game changing. And I can't wait to see how India interprets what we're looking at happen in Beijing and beyond. There are many things that India is doing, but I think all of us can agree that the gap is so big that we've got to do things differently. Manish Tiwari, always a pleasure. Thank you for speaking to NDTV.
1: Thank you for having me, Shiv. It's always a pleasure.
0: Thank you.
1: And wish you all the best.
0: Thank you.

0: electricity bill paid.
1: Really?
0: Your mobile recharge is done.
1: How?
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0: The voices defining the next chapter of India-Nepal relations. Nepal's Foreign Minister, Shishir Khanna, Finance Minister, Dr. Swarnim Wagle, Dr. Shashi Tharoor, Actor Manisha Koirala, and Dr. Ram Madhav. 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
0: No matter what your day throws at you, stay in the spa state of mind with the Kohler Spa at home.
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7: He has tracked the pulse of power from Washington to Korea. 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

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A minute moves a nation. 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A world of questions. Ideas that challenge the ordinary. Conversation.

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NDTV World brings Nepal's ideas to the world. NDTV Anviksha, ideas across borders. The Nepal Dialogue, 27th August, Kathmandu, Nepal.

0: innovation, leadership, the three forces shaping India's next business powerhouse. From scaling capital to unlocking the power of AI, from bold ideas to transformational leadership, Mumbai brings together the people building India Inc.'s future. Join policymakers, industry titans, visionary founders at the NDTV Emerging Business Conclave, Mumbai Chapter. The front lines of Kargil. The fury of Operation Sindhu.
1: So many attacks.
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4: What seems settled for me is unfinished business.
5: So, which have struck the Bhote Koshi and Trishuli River basins, and in fact, three substantial districts of this country, is absolutely staggering. Now, we don't want to venture the exact guess of people who've lost their lives. Some say that it is under 100 at this stage, but given the extent of the damage and the fact that it's very, very early stages now, that number is expected to rise very, very substantially. The images that you see on your screen is of the Bhote Koshi River, which merges with the Trishuli River. Absolute rampage of water going down those river basins in the Nepal-China border area. The impacted districts include the Rusawa district, the Rasuwa district, the Nuwakot district, and the Dhading district. Now, basically, as we understand it, what took place was there was an avalanche, there was an earthquake which triggered an avalanche, which resulted in the formation of an artificial dam. When waters from the rivers, right, from the Bhote Koshi River, actually pierced that artificial dam, they flooded that entire river basin with a violence and an intensity that I've certainly not seen before, washing away townships, resulting in the deaths of close to 100 people. The number of people missing at this stage, several hundred when I last inquired, that those numbers are going up and down, but it is a huge crisis in terms of what we are seeing. I'm joined now by my colleague Rishabh, who's been tracking Government of India's moves. Rishabh, what exactly is India planning to do in terms of assisting the people of Nepal? And I'd like to, sort of alert our viewers that death toll of 95 does not convey the true reality of what's going to become evident in the days ahead. I hate to say it, but it seems that this is going to be much more substantial. But what is the Government of India doing, Rishabh?
6: Well, Vishnu, if we talk about Government of India and how Government of India is proceeding, we saw Prime Minister dialing his counterpart in Kathmandu and assuring him of all possible assistance that Nepal would need. As we are talking, there is one C-130J that is en route to Kathmandu with 10 tons of relief material, which include medicines, which include tents, which includes solar lamps, which include food material as well for the victims in Nepal. Another plane, another Indian Air Force plane, which is a jumbo jet, which is C-17, is getting prepared. It's being loaded in at an air base in the National Capital Region of Delhi. And it will be taking off tomorrow, first half for Nepal, is what we are given to understand. NDRF is on standby. But given that Nepal is a sovereign country, we will have to wait for Nepal government to formally request assistance when it comes to troops. And that's the reason that while what we're given to understand that NDRF and engineering corps of Indian Army are on standby, and if required, if need be, these troops would be dispatched to Nepal as well for assisting the authorities in Nepal to in the search and rescue operations. As of now, India is keeping a close...
5: All right, Rishabh, just hold on for one second. I can actually share a couple of more details of what exactly India is doing with our assistance. There's a Hercules aircraft carrying 10 tons of humanitarian disaster aid and relief. blankets, hygiene kits, solar lamps, all of that is already being flown in as we speak. The defense minister has expressed his anguish over the loss of lives, extending condolences to affected families, etc. But as we take a look at all of that imagery of India going in with our rescue material and relief material, I think let's also play out some of the footage of what really has taken place to once again give us an idea of the extent of the damage which has taken place. So let's play out, if we can just play out video of the extent of the damage. And there is lots of video, so we need to be circulating the video, rotating the video heavily, because what we are seeing in the Trishuli River Basin is absolutely horrific. Again, the numbers of people who've lost their lives, we do not know so far. It was in Tibet that there was an earthquake, apparently an earthquake of about 4.5 on the Richter scale at a depth of approximately 10 kilometers, which as earthquakes go was relatively deep. So, however, earthquake did trigger an avalanche, and that avalanche resulted in the formation of an artificial dam. And the waters of the rivers were unable to act. The Trishuli River was blocked at a certain stage. The Bhotekoshi River was actually blocked. It then managed, as water levels rose and the intensity increased. As I understand it, the waters of the Bhotekoshi went through that artificial dam which was created. And as you can see over there, devastated townships and villages, destroyed hydel works over there. There is a border post between Nepal and China way up north. In fact, there were Indian Manth Rover Yatris over there, a number of whom we last heard were missing. But the impact of all that water in that river basin of the Bhotekoshi and the Trishuli, it submerged large districts. So the Rasuwa district, which is seen to be the epicenter, apart from that, the Nuwakot district and the Dhading district. Now, the government of Nepal has responded at various levels. I'm in Kathmandu. It's quite overcast today. It's been overcast since the afternoon. I did see several helicopters operate as well. There is footage as well of heli-borne rescues which have taken place. But with roads devastated in the region along the banks of the rivers, and I can tell you that my colleague Sikta Deo, perhaps the first Indian journalist into some of these areas which were impacted, she could go no further beyond a particular stage because roads were cut off. Roads have been cut off, bridges have been cut off, and therefore access has become very, very difficult indeed. What we also need to be concerned about, destroyed buildings, people trapped inside buildings. So the full extent of this natural disaster in Nepal is only now slowly being unearthed. And in having covered disasters like this, including in Nepal when there was the earthquake several years back, I can tell you that it often takes days, if not weeks, to get a full idea of the extent of the damage and devastation. India is a partner in assisting the people of Nepal. Our Prime Minister has spoken to Mr. Balen Shah, the Prime Minister. Our Prime Minister Modi has spoken to the Nepalese Prime Minister Balen Shah. NDTV has reached out to the Foreign Minister and to the Finance Minister as well. In fact, we are here for Anviksha, which is a major NDTV event where we are engaging people across all walks of life in Nepal tomorrow. So we've been reaching out to people, industrialists and others, asking what more can be done. And the sense right now that we get is that the people of Nepal, the government of Nepal, is trying to understand the extent of the damage before they reach out for any assistance. But in the interim period,

0: We've got a couple of aircraft which have been deployed, one certainly, one more tomorrow. So that's what we have at this stage. What we can do now is play out some of the ground reports of my colleague Sikta Deo, who's been in some of the worst hit areas, some of which you see on your screen.
1: The ground zero, we are at a Nuwakot area of Nepal where the flash floods have hit and damaged and destructed this entire area. You can see a section of people who have taken some rescue on top of some buildings there. Since morning, they have been waiting for relief and rescue personnel to reach them. A few of them we spoke to said they haven't had a sip of water since morning. A massive destruction. You can see the vehicles here submerged totally in this destruction, which has come with the flash floods, which has hit this area. Tibet border. This was the road which used to take the people, the locals, the tourists to the Tibet border. But after today's flash flood, the roads are submerged in silt. It has been continuously raining. The challenge for the army personnel is to reach the higher up mountains. Well, we are at ground zero and we can say on record that beyond this has been a challenge, not only for a media team like us to move ahead, but also for the rescue workers, the police personnel and the army. The helicopters are doing their sorties, but still it has been a challenge because the weather has not been conducive and it is continuously raining and it is dark now. So the rescue operations will have to resume tomorrow morning. And till then, the road to the Tibet border, where the destruction has been manifold than this area, will be coming out, and the ground reports from that area will be coming out tomorrow morning. We are at the Nuwakot district on the banks of Thrissuri River, and this is village Vidur, where the destruction is evident from these pictures. And right now here we are with some locals who are trying to locate their known ones, the people from their family, their friends. Aapka naam aur aap kisko dhoondne ke liye aaye hain Kathmandu se?
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1: Well, that's the biggest challenge right now. The moment we reached at this ground zero, it has been continuously raining. The challenge here is to reach the higher mountains, the higher reaches of the villages where the destruction will be much more than what we are seeing here.
0: Well, Sikta Deo, among the possibly the first Indian journalists to get to some of those areas, the extent of devastation of families looking for their loved ones, we can only imagine what's happening right now. And you know, our hearts go out to the people of Nepal at this stage. India's Defence Minister Rajnath Singh has expressed deep anguish over the loss of lives and damage, extending condolences to the affected families, praying for the speedy recovery of the injured. He has reiterated that India stands firmly with our friendly neighbour in this hour of crisis. I'm also joined at this stage by my colleague Aditya Rajkol. He's with me over here in Kathmandu. Aditya, thanks very much for being with us. You know, in terms of the extent of the damage, it pains me to say that we don't really know at this stage, do we? You know, the death toll is just under 100. That's the official death toll. But given the unbelievable damage that we're broadcasting on our screen right now, the real picture will emerge over the next couple of days, if not weeks.
3: That's right. It is the flood fury, one of the biggest natural disasters that Nepal has ever seen in history. In fact, what we know so far is that there are several villages up north at the China-Tibet border, at the Nepal-Tibet border, that have been washed away completely. That's why to estimate it, as you were rightly pointed out, Vishnu, it could take not days but weeks together to get a realistic picture of how many people are missing or how many people have been perished completely due to these massive, massive floods, the natural disaster that we have been reporting relentlessly here on NDTV, the only Indian media team that is out here reporting from all angles. I spoke to and met several ministers in Nepal all through the day today, from the foreign minister to the finance minister and several members of the RSP as well, who have been holding several emergency meetings. Now, Nepal Prime Minister Palin Shah has been leading the charge, holding several emergency meetings. He's been speaking to a lot of foreign leaders as well,

0: he received a phone call from Prime Minister Narendra Modi, one of the first foreign leaders, to call him, express condolences, but also solidarity and support. And India is the first country, as you know, neighborhood first is our policy. And that's why we've seen, like we saw during the earthquake in 2015, a special, you know, transport aircraft from the Indian Air Force landed here at least 45 minutes ago, and which has now, you know, provided relief material and medicine for all the victims. Now, a lot of communication has been disrupted in these areas. I'm standing right outside the Nepal Telecom Communication Authority, the headquarters here in Kathmandu, as we report from the frontline areas as well. As of now, it is very difficult to really estimate the kind of damage, but the ministers were providing a grim picture of the situation, although Nepal does not have the full-scale capability of launching, you know, rescue efforts at that scale, but every possible effort is being made by the Balenciaga government. They've reached out to foreign partners. And as I said, India has already launched relief material. There could be possibility of NDRF teams also coming in for the rescue effort. Tomorrow morning, another transport aircraft will be landing here. While the official death toll as of now is almost 100, there are thousands that are missing. And that is a very unfortunate piece of news that I'm providing you. In the next 24 to 48 hours, there could be some kind of a semblance of a realistic picture that we could get. And that is very, very troubling, very, very disturbing, Vishnu.
1: So it is. Now, Prime Minister Balenciaga, in just the last little while, has sent out a message thanking Prime Minister Modi for your kind call and deep condolences. We deeply appreciate your warm words of solidarity and your generous offer of assistance to Nepal during this difficult crisis. This gesture of solidarity is a reflection of the enduring bonds of friendship between our two countries, which we profoundly value. So that's what Prime Minister Balenciaga has said. He's a young leader. Nepal is led by a very young government. Remember, there was a huge Gen Z movement in this country, which resulted in this government coming into power. And, you know, I mean, this is their ultimate test. A lot of people felt that just coming to power, breaking the old hierarchies would be a test. But I dare say this is the test in this matter, in this time of grief and suffering and immense devastation. The government of Nepal will have its work cut out, reaching out to people, extricating those who are still alive, working with families, getting medical assistance over there, and of course, ultimately dealing with the economic hardships which will come with this. Aditya, you know, it just struck me that the amount of infrastructure which has been devastated across the entire Trishuli River Valley is immense. In the Nuwakot district, in the Rasuwa district, across the Bhotekoshi Trishuli River basins, bridge after bridge, road after road, hydel power projects, it's all gone with a ferocity in floods which I've never seen before in footage.
0: That's right, Vishnu. In fact, I've been speaking to a lot of people in the government, in the opposition here in Nepal, who tell me that Nepal hasn't witnessed such kind of a flood fury in decades together. Earthquake in 2015 was one thing, but to have such kind of a natural disaster where villages are washed away is unprecedented. One, comparison could be with the 2013 massive cloud burst in Uttarakhand that happened in India, where again, thousands of people were impacted. But this is a flood fury that we haven't seen. And there's been massive damage that's been reported in the northern areas. Of course, Prime Minister Balenciaga has thanked Indian government, Indian Prime Minister Narendra Modi for the help extended. A lot of ministers here in Nepal are also thanking the Indian government. But the people of Nepal are brave. They are resilient. And that's what they are known for. And that's why they are, you know, helping each other in these times of flood fury, in these times of natural calamity. And common civilians are volunteering to help the armed forces, the Nepal army, and the local administration as rescue efforts continue. Now, I'm standing right outside the Nepal Telecom Authority, and it started to rain yet again. As I report from here, it is raining. It is cloudy all across Kathmandu and outside areas as well. And that is certainly going to hamper the rescue efforts. Now, there are two important aspects here, Vishnu, that you also hinted at. One is the immediate need for rescue operations and to build some emergency bridges where connectivity has been blocked completely. And second will be the post-rescue effort to rebuild the infrastructure that's been devastated. In both these cases, India's several public sector units as well as private sector can play a very incredible role, as has it done in the past after the earthquake in 2015. And I would believe that there could be possibly the Indian Army, apart from the NDRF and other rescue teams, that could be stepping in as well. in such kind of relief, such kind of rescue efforts, as well as emergency bridge connectivity that could be restored in some areas.
1: All right, Aditya, thanks very much. We've got a couple of reports coming in as well. Let's just take a look at you know what we can report at this moment.

While dealing with this horrific tragedy, what we can bring you right now is, you know, another look at the footage on your screen. It gives you an idea. And what you see right there is a border post between China, as I understand it, and Nepal. This is right to the north. There were lots of Kailash Mansarovar Yatris over there, many of whom are very sadly missing. But again, in case you're just tuning in, and I am to a certain extent repeating my information, because even now, you know, several hours after the floods came down, the information is fairly sketchy. Remember, it was about 8:35, 8:37 a.m. local time this morning that the floods happened. But what we do know is that there was an earthquake of approximately magnitude 4.5 in Tibet at a depth of about 10 kilometers. Now, that's fairly deep. However, it really depends, the impact depends on the terrain. And in this particular area, it triggered an avalanche. The avalanche of ice and rock resulted in this river basin, or a part of it, being blocked off, the creation of an artificial dam. That's what we are learning. And this is very preliminary information. You know, as we get more details might actually change some of what we are reporting right now. And as a result of which, the river was blocked. But ultimately, the river, as the water levels rose, it went through that artificial dam with incredible force. It destroyed hydel projects downstream, towns, cars, roads, bridges. It all went, as you can see. And, you know, the river valley itself is fairly narrow. The Bhotekoshi and Trishuli river valleys themselves are fairly narrow, but populated. And that's something we see in India as well, in many parts downstream. But given the volume of the water, these were areas which were completely devastated.

Innovation, leadership, the three forces shaping India's next business powerhouse. From scaling capital to unlocking the power of AI, from bold ideas to transformational leadership, Mumbai brings together the people building India Inc.'s future. Join policymakers, industry titans, visionary founders at the NDTV Emerging Business Conclave, Mumbai Chapter.

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11: He has tracked the pulse of power from Washington to Korea. Witnessed history being made in global capitals and conflict zones. Brought clarity to complex issues of national security and international affairs. Aditya Raj Kaul, covering international affairs like no one else. 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

a second changes everything. A minute moves a nation. An hour becomes history. 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NDTV 24/7 is now NDTV when it really matters. A world of questions. Ideas that challenge the ordinary. Conversations that connect countries and cultures. Where different worlds find common ground. NDTV World brings Nepal's ideas to the world. NDTV Anviksha, Ideas Across Borders. The Nepal Dialogue, 27th August, Kathmandu, Nepal.

0: rules of engagement. Ambitions crossing borders. 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India is chasing years. Faster, bolder, more restless. It doesn't stop. Neither do we. NDTV, when it really matters. Capital. Innovation. Leadership. The three forces shaping India's next business powerhouse. 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Join policymakers, industry titans, visionary founders at the NDTV Emerging Business Conclave, Mumbai Chapter. The front lines of Kargil. The fury of Operation Sindhu.
1: So many attacks.
0: The chaos and cries of disaster zones. To fighter jet cockpits and the world's most defining interviews.
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2: Well, NDTV also spoke to Nepal Medical Association President Badri, who is also a part of the ongoing rescue efforts, and here's that exclusive conversation.
3: As per our understanding, over around 105 Indian nationals are among those who have been reported missing. What specific efforts is your medical team making to identify or assist or treat any Indian nationals who have been located or rescued?
4: Yeah, this question is to the government rescue team. They can answer correctly. But from my side, we are managing the doctors who are needed in the rescue. Government asked us to, there are some doctors like orthopedics or paramedics or something, surgeon or general practice needed. Then we send our doctors to the site of the floor site, yeah.
3: Okay.
4: And so that I cannot say exactly how many international.
3: So as of now, can you confirm the current scale of the medical response, as in how many doctors or nurses or support staff are deployed?
4: Most of the doctors, our doctors are in the site. Yeah, there is a district hospital and we are in touch with doctors.
3: Okay.
4: They are doing their service.
3: Okay.
4: And some doctors are going from the early service and some doctors are going from the route. Though road is also damaged and the road is not good, but our friends, doctors are going through by route and also from the early service. And they are doing basic life-saving procedures and they are referring the patient in the tertiary center, like trauma center, teaching hospital with early lead. And we are doing, yeah.
3: So how are medical teams coordinating with the Nepal Army Police, Armed Police Forces and helicopter operations for search, rescue?
4: Yeah, this is the mainly from the Health Ministry and the Home Ministry, yeah?
3: Yes.
4: They are doing the coordination and we are also the some part of that coordination. And can also, you ask to the Health Secretary. Yeah.
3: Yes.
4: Yeah.
3: So last question.
4: Okay.
3: What types of injuries or medical conditions are you seeing most frequently among those rescued so far, and how are they being prioritized and treated?
4: And most of the patients are drowning, yeah, with mud, and some are fracture and spine injury and cut injury are there. There are mainly drowning with mud and water, yeah?
3: Yes, yes.
4: And some are fracture cases are also there.
3: Okay.
4: And yeah, these are the cases and we are trying to lift the case from the primary site to the our tertiary center and other service site.
3: So what field medical facilities or temporary setups you currently have there? Like camps, tents, temporary hospitals?
4: Till now weather is also not good and
3: yes,
4: our in population those are victimized by the flood, then we have to shelter them first and so after that we can do the and we can give the health services.
3: Okay.
4: Other than if there is the need of emergency services like cut injury and oxygen or other supply, if there is a trauma and head injuries, there is the nearby health center, those are affected, they are taken to the that nearby primary center.

0: And if they after the primary management of that patient, they are referring to our center in the Kathmandu or nearby the center.
1: Okay, sir. Thank you so much, sir.

0: The group had left Durgapur on August 21st aboard the Mithali Express as a part of Kailash Mansarovar pilgrimage organized by Kolkata-based travel agency Cholo J. Family members last spoke to them around 11:30 p.m. on August 25th. Since then, both of them, all communication with them has now been lost, raising concerns about their safety. Staying on with this story, not just pilgrims from West Bengal who are missing, but at least 77 pilgrims from Sadhguru's Isha Foundation are missing after the horrific flash floods that hit Nepal this morning. The group was at an immigration office when the flood hit, with the building and much of the town reportedly flooded. Sadhguru says that there is still no official information on the whereabouts of those at the immigration center. He says that the rescue efforts are underway and that he is personally in the region to assist. He further said that they are working with the authorities to see if they can get to the location and stand ready to be a part of the rescue efforts. Visuals on your screens, of course, on the right-hand side shows the massive wave searching at the Girong port area, which is where the flash flood hit. And that's the area through which the pilgrims were taking that area to reach Mansarovar for their pilgrimage. Let's now give you a lowdown more about the route that the pilgrims were taking to Kailash Mansarovar. So this is the NDTV data file graphics, and here is Mount Kailash. The pilgrims took the route from Kerong-Gerong border, and this is exactly where the flash flood was hit. This is the flash flood location on red here, Kerong-Gerong border. This is the border between Nepal and Tibet, the Gerong town in Tibet. And because of the flash flood that hit this red spot, with nearly 400 Kailash bound pilgrims are out of contact in the Rasu Vagadi border area. This is perhaps the route which the pilgrims take from Kathmandu. They reach the Kerong-Gerong border area, and this is exactly where the flash flood hit, because this is the route all the way to Mansarovar Lake. One of the routes that is used by Indian pilgrims to visit Kailash Mansarovar is this border, which are pointed out in red there, the Kerong-Gerong border area. This is the border area between Kerong town in Tibet and Ras Vagudi in Nepal. As we speak, there are a slew of pilgrims who are also missing. Well, this is not the first time that Nepal has been hit by such an unprecedented tragedy. Let's now give you a lowdown of the past such instances. Today as well, this is the Rasvo-Bhotikoshi corridor. The death toll has, of course, climbed to at least 90 in 2024. Another flash flood happened in Kathmandu Valley. Death toll 66 plus. 2022 in Acham, 22 plus death toll in June 22. Multiple districts also hit. So this is a lowdown of how repeatedly there have been deadly floods that have hit the Himalayan nation so far. Well, my colleague and managing editor Padmaja Joshi got the first voice from Tibet after tragedy. Listen in to Ma Gambiri, who's the coordinator of Isha Sacred Walks. And this, of course, as 77 Isha Foundation pilgrims are missing.
1: Ma Gambiri, thank you very much for speaking to us. In your group, is everyone safe and secure right now? What can you tell us, ma'am?
2: Yes. Although we are very close to the border town, we are very safe. Sadhguruji is also with us, and he's also very safe. So our group is doing very well, but it's very sad, and it was a very horrific incident that one of our groupers caught up in this incident. We are still waiting to hear more about it. But yes, it's a very unexpected tragedy that we are going through right now.
1: Can you please describe to us, where was this group? How long ago did you pass through this immigration check post? How far behind were they? Can you just explain for our viewers who have no idea about this geography and the route that one takes?
2: So the place where this tragedy happened, we were there just 7 days back. We entered Tibet through this immigration center. And this one particular group, this group was exiting today. They were to exit Tibet and go back to Kathmandu. And so they were at the immigration center on the Chinese side. And one of my team member actually spoke with the leader of the group, Praveen, at 9:05. And it looks like

0: like the tragedy struck. They were at the immigration center at that moment. And looks like within 10 minutes, this flood struck them. And they were not reachable beyond that. And we have not been able to reach them till now. We've been making a lot of effort. Like I said, we are closer to the immigration, I mean, this town. And in fact, tomorrow morning, Sadhguru and our group were supposed to be at that place just 24 hours later. And so, yes, we've been trying to reach out to all the 77. There were 77 of our people on this side and three of our volunteers on the Nepal side. And we have not been able to reach any one of them. We are still waiting for official confirmation, although this video that you're playing right now tells a different story.
1: I'm so sorry to hear that. Were all of the members of this group, were they from Tamil Nadu? Where were they from?
0: They were all from overseas. These were people from 19 different countries. They were from US, from UK, Canada, Australia, Lithuania, Germany. So they were from all over the world, totally 19 different countries. And, you know, we organized Kailash Yatra for both Indians and non-Indians. So this happened to be a non-Indian group.
1: How did you get to know about this tragedy first? Did you get a call from somebody? Did you first see the images? What went through your mind?
0: Yes. I got a call from one of the guides who's been helping us, and it was very unbelievable that something like this could happen, because we were there just 7 days back. We were on the Nepal side on this place called Timure, and then the same immigration center. So it was very unbelievable for us, and of course having Sadhguru with us helped us a lot. Because immediately Sadhguru got into action, and we reached out to various embassies, both in India and in Nepal. We reached out to the embassies in US, and reaching out to various offices in India, in China, in Nepal. But we are doing our best to reach out to them and see whatever support that we can provide in terms of information, the emotional support, or whatever the help they may need from us.
1: Madhamiri, thank you very much for speaking to us. Our prayers still remain with all of the people who are currently missing. Thank you very much. Please stay safe.
0: Thank you.
2: Well, on that note, we're slipping into a very short break. Come right back. Lots more lined up for you here on NDTV.
3: 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I am a conductor of chaos. Chef Gagaranand at NDTV, walk the talk.
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5: He has tracked the pulse of power from Washington to Korea. 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Telling the stories that couldn't be ignored. Of holding the line when it mattered most. 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

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A minute moves a nation. 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

0: 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Ideas that challenge the ordinary. 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NDTV World brings Nepal's ideas to the world. NDTV Anviksha. Ideas across borders. The Nepal Dialogue. 27th August. Kathmandu, Nepal. New rules of engagement. Ambitions crossing borders. Voices refusing to wait their turn. India is chasing years. Faster. Bolder. More restless. It doesn't stop. Neither do we. NDTV. When it really matters. Front lines of Kargil. The fury of Operation Sindhu.
1: So many attacks.
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1: It's incredible.
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0: 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A new opportunity for regional cooperation. 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Nepal's Foreign Minister, Shishir Khanna, Finance Minister, Dr. Swarnim Wagle, Dr. Shashi Tharoor, actor Manisha Koirala, and Dr. Ram Madhav. 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

0: Welcome back. You're watching NDTV with me, Raisha Sehgal. And NDTV is the only channel on Ground Zero in Nepal, giving you a closer glimpse of the aftermath of the flash floods and the mudslides. Lots more lined up on the show, but first the headlines. Devastating flash flood in Nepal. Over 90 killed, entire villages submerged. Bridges snap and vehicles swept away. Prime Minister Modi dials Balin Shah, assures all help from India. Jeeva takes down Kriti Sanon's Rakhi ad amid huge backlash after Kangna's attack. Brand says hurting sentiments was not the intent. Karnataka Minister Nagendra's future hangs in balance. Sources tell NDTV he is all set to quit as Mantri amid Valmiki scam heat. Nagendra downplays exit reports, all eyes on Congress leadership's decision. In swimming, video spat, Union Minister Kiran Rijiju takes Rajya Sabha prize dig at Pawan Khera, drags in Rahul Gandhi, accuses Khera of making false allegations against Himanta and wife at Gandhi's behest. Zoran Mamdani opposes RSS Chief Mohan Bhagwat's event in New York, says the law prevents the city from stopping a private event at Madison Square Garden. Gets slammed by singer Mary Milpin. And a top focus on NDTV right now, Nepal is battling a devastating flood fury as torrential waters unleash destruction across several regions. Roaring rivers have swept away homes, infrastructure and livelihoods, leaving families shattered, with scores feared dead and many still missing. Rescue teams are racing against time to find those who are missing. The search continues through the night as Nepal confronts a catastrophe of staggering proportions. And as the floodwaters create chaos, a massive rescue operation is now underway on a war footing. The army and security forces have now been pressed into service, with helicopters flying sorties to evacuate those stranded. Dramatic rescue operations have been captured on camera. They're on your screens right now, while teams continue the painstaking search for those who are still missing. The scale of the devastation is becoming clearer. Nepal's Prime Minister Balin Shah has now assured the nation that the government is leaving no stone unturned in the rescue effort. He has said that saving lives remain the top priority, with security forces already rescuing more than 250 people. The Prime Minister of Nepal has also assured affected families that the state stands with them as the search for those still missing continues through the night. Well, as Nepal battles the devastating floods, India has stepped in with support for its neighbouring country. India has already sent 10 tons of aid assistance along with essential medicines and earth-moving equipment to Nepal. Relief material is being mobilised as India stands ready to extend all possible assistance to Nepal in this hour of crisis and, of course, under India's neighbourhood first policy. And NDTV is perhaps the only channel on Ground Zero bringing you the latest visuals and updates from the heart of the disaster. From washed away bridges to submerged towns, our reporters are tracking the devastation and the rescue effort. Take a look at this report filed by my colleague Sikta Deo.
1: The Ground Zero, we are at Nuwakot area of Nepal where the flash floods have hit and damaged and destructed this entire area. You can see a section of people who have taken some rescue on top of some buildings there. Since morning, they have been waiting for relief and rescue personnel to reach them. A few of them we spoke to said they haven't had a sip of water since morning. A massive destruction. You can see the vehicles here submerged totally in this destruction, which has come with the flash floods, which has hit this area, Tibet border. This was the road which used to take the people, the locals, the tourists to the Tibet border. But after today's flash flood, the roads are submerged in silt It has been continuously raining. The challenge for the army personnel is to reach the higher up mountains. Well, we are at ground zero and we can say on record that beyond this has been a challenge, not only for a media team like us to move ahead, but also for the rescue workers, the police personnel and the army. The helicopters are doing their sorties, but still it has been a challenge because the weather has not been conducive and it is continuously raining and it is dark now. So the rescue operations will have to resume tomorrow morning, and till then the road to the Tibet border, where the destruction has been manifold than this area, will be coming out, and the ground reports from that area will be coming out tomorrow morning. We are at the Nuwakot district on the banks of Thrissuri River, and this is village Vidur, where the destruction is evident from these pictures. And right now here we are with some locals who are trying to locate their known ones, the people from their family, their friends. Aapka naam aur aap kisko dhoondne ke liye aaye hain Kathmandu se?
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1: Well, that's the biggest challenge right now. The moment we reached at this ground zero, it has been continuously raining. The challenge here is to reach the higher mountains, the higher reaches of the villages, where the destruction will be much more than what we are seeing here.
3: हम इस वक्त नेपाल के नुवाकोट जिले में मौजूद हैं और हम रुके थे क्योंकि तेज बारिश हो रही थी और हम यहाँ पर थोड़ी देर इंतजार कर रहे थे कि हम जब ग्राउंड जीरो में मौजूद हैं तो कुछ और रिपोर्ट्स हम आप तक 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
0: Well, NDTV will continue to track all that's coming out from Nepal. We are the only channel on Ground Zero, but for now, shifting our focus to another story that matters to every consumer. A Reuters investigation is putting the spotlight on what Indians are getting in packaged foods compared with consumers in other countries. The report highlights differences in the recipes of the same global brands and the battle over front-of-pack nutritional warnings in India. A can of Fanta sold in London has 63 calories. The same brand in India contains nearly three times as much sugar, according to the report. But the question is, why? Why these discrepancies when compared to what Indians are getting and what others are getting? Our next report giving you a lowdown.
6: Same brand, same global name, but a very different recipe. According to the Reuters report, a can of Fanta sold in London contains 63 calories. The Indian version contains around three times as much sugar. And while the artificial color used in the drink requires a prominent health warning in Europe, in India it appears in the ingredient list in small print at the back. The report says this is part of a larger pattern. Multinational food companies often change recipes depending on local regulations, tastes and affordability. The Reuters report points to other differences too. Indian Kit Kats contain 4.5% cocoa solids, while the Australian version contains at least 22% cocoa, according to the report. Many Maggi noodle variants sold in Britain use sunflower oil, while Indian variants use palm oil, and some Maggi packets sold in Britain, including products made in India, carry red front-of-pack warnings for high salt. The report calls this a tale of two recipes, raising questions about whether Indian consumers are getting products with different nutritional standards. The bigger battle is over what consumers are told before they buy. India's food regulator had been considering prominent color-coded warnings on the front of packaged foods. The idea? Make it immediately clear if a product is high in sugar, salt, or fat. Industry representatives argued that warning symbols could be confusing and ineffective. Health activists disagree. They argue that consumers need simple, visible information, not nutritional data buried in small print. At the heart of the debate is a simple question. Should consumers have to turn the can around, read the fine print, and decode a nutrition panel? Or should the health risks be clear before the product reaches the shopping cart? Bureau Report, NDTV.
0: Well, India's first bullet train project is gathering pace, with construction advancing rapidly across Maharashtra's Thane and Palghar districts. from massive bridges and elevated stations to tunnels cutting through the hills. Here's a look at the huge infrastructure taking shape.
7: This is India's high-speed rail dream taking shape on the ground. Across Thane and Palghar, construction is progressing on a 135-kilometer stretch of the Mumbai-Ahmedabad high-speed rail corridor. Taking the country's first bullet train project through some of Maharashtra's most varied terrain. More than 100 kilometers of pier construction has now been completed and around 74 kilometers of piers are ready for the next stage. The scale of construction is massive. Three elevated stations are coming up in Maharashtra, Thane, Virar and Boisar. Work is now moving to drainage, waterproofing and lining inside these tunnels. The bullet train will also cross some major rivers and critical transport corridors. A 460-meter bridge is being built over the Ulhas, a massive 2.32-kilometer bridge over the Vaitarna, and another 510-meter bridge over the Jagani River. The Maharashtra section will have 36 bridges and crossings, including 12 steel bridges over railway lines, rivers, and major highways. From mountains to rivers, from elevated tracks to massive engineering structures, India's first bullet train corridor is steadily taking shape. A project designed not just to transform travel between Mumbai and Ahmedabad, but to mark India's entry into the era of high-speed rail. Bureau Report, NDTV.
0: Well, NDTV World is set to bring together some of the most influential voices from India and Nepal for a landmark dialogue in Kathmandu tomorrow. The India-Nepal dialogue will mark the launch of NDTV Anviksha, Ideas Across Borders, a new global conversation series examining how countries see themselves, their neighbors, and a rapidly changing world.
8: Kathmandu becomes the setting for a new conversation on India and Nepal. NDTV Anviksha, Ideas Across Borders, begins with an India-Nepal dialogue, bringing together political leaders, policy makers, diplomats, business leaders, strategic thinkers, and voices from culture and sport. The conversation will look beyond the conventional framework of bilateral ties and instead ask a larger question. How does Nepal see itself, its future, and its place in a changing region? Among the prominent voices from Nepal are Foreign Affairs Minister Shiseer Khanal, Finance Minister Dr. Swarnim Wagle, Nepali Congress President Gagan Thapa, and Sumni Maudas, Chair of the International Relations and Tourism Parliamentary Committee.
9: We are turning a page in Nepal's political economy. On the bedrock of good governance and bold reforms, we want to accelerate the pace of economic catch-up.
10: In rapidly changing global landscape, foreign policy

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4: Understanding the past and present is the key to unlocking the future in India-Nepal ties.
5: Rashtriya Swatantrata Party founder and chairman Ravi Lamichhane will also join the dialogue. India's ambassador to Nepal, Naveen Srivastav, will represent India's diplomatic perspective. Actor Manisha Koirala will represent the cultural side of discussion. From India, the dialogue will feature Congress leader, author and former diplomat Dr. Shashi Tharoor, India Foundation President Dr. Ram Madhav, BJP National Executive Member Dr. Vinay Sahasrabuddhe and BJP Foreign Affairs in Charge Dr. Vijay Chathavale. The agenda goes well beyond diplomacy. Nepal's economic ambitions, entrepreneurship and democratic evolution will be explored alongside the aspirations of its young population. Technology, tourism, infrastructure, sustainability, trade and regional cooperation will form key parts of the conversation. A conversation designed not just to discuss India-Nepal ties, but to understand Nepal through its own voice, ambitions and vision for the future. Bureau Report, NDTV.
6: We'll be slipping into a very short break, but do tune in to NDTV Network tomorrow at 9 a.m. at the inaugural summit of NDTV World Anviksha, the India-Nepal Dialogue. Come right back, Lakshmi Lineup.

0: 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I am a conductor of chaos. 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
1: Across the country. He has tracked the pulse of power from Washington to Korea. Yeah. Witnessed history being made in global capitals and conflict zones, brought clarity to complex issues of national security and international affairs. Aditya Raj Kaul, covering international affairs like no one else, only on NDTV Network. A world of questions. Ideas that challenge the ordinary, conversations that connect countries and cultures, where different worlds find common ground. NDTV World brings Nepal's ideas to the world. NDTV Anviksha, Ideas Across Borders, the Nepal Dialogue, 27th August, Kathmandu, Nepal.

Innovation, leadership, the three forces shaping India's next business powerhouse. From scaling capital to unlocking the power of AI, from bold ideas to transformational leadership, Mumbai brings together the people building India Inc.'s future. Join policymakers, industry titans, visionary founders at the NDTV Emerging Business Conclave, Mumbai Chapter. 3 decades of watching the world change. Of asking the questions that couldn't wait.

0: Welcome back. In shifting our focus to the world of sports now, Roger Federer was back briefly at the US Open with his headband tied, racket in hand. He charmed the Arthur Ashe crowd during an exhibition game, defeating Andy Roddick 6-3, then partner John McEnroe to defeat Andre Agassi and Roddick 7-5 in a doubles match.
1: Roger Federer walked out onto the largest tennis stadium in the world once again this morning. He was greeted with a hero's welcome by a packed New York crowd. Several celebrities were in attendance, including Anna Wintour, who performed the coin toss. Video narrated by Matthew McConnelly was displayed on the stadium's video board. Federer played one set against former rival Andy Roddick, with the Swiss winning 6-3. Then Federer partnered with John McEnroe to defeat Andre Agassi and Roddick 7-5 in a doubles match.
2: I hope it's not my last time out on court when I see Johnny Mac still doing his magic. Maybe down the road someday I'll get a chance again to come to this beautiful court and play in front of you guys. It was an honor. It was special. It was amazing. It's a great, great thank you from my side to all of you guys in the stadium and all the everybody who has supported me over the years. It's been incredible and I've enjoyed every second of it. Thank you from the bottom of my heart. I mean it. Thank you.
1: Federer won here five times between 2004 and 2008. He spent 310 total weeks as world number one, including a record 237 consecutive weeks in the pole position. He will be inducted into the International Tennis Hall of Fame this Saturday, an elite club of only 29 members. Bureau Report, NDTV.
0: In other news, legendary American singer and songwriter Dolly Parton has died at the age of 80 in Nashville, Tennessee. Her family announced that the singer passed away peacefully and said it is an honor that is mixed with absolute pride and great sadness. The iconic Dolly Parton was known for her great hits like Jolene, I Will Always Love You, and my favorite 9 to 5, and many, many more. Here's Remembering the Queen of Country Music.
1: Queen of country music Dolly Parton has passed away at the age of 80.
3: Jolene, Jolene, I'm begging of you, please.
1: 6 decades of career with iconic hits like Jolene, 9 to 5, I Will Always Love You, and Here You Come Again. Parton was the iconic American voice. Born on the 19th of January 1946 in Tennessee, Dolly grew up in a poor family and was fourth of 12 children. A musical career began by singing on local radio and television shows like Knoxville, Tennessee as a child. Gained initial industry success as a songwriter before releasing her debut solo album Hello, I'm Dolly in 1967. With a flamboyant blonde hair, sparkly sense of style, and that infectious laughter, Dolly Parton became a household name not just in America but around the world. She won 11 Grammy Awards in her legendary career, including the prestigious Recording Academy Lifetime Achievement Award. Starred in the iconic movie 9 to 5 with Jane Fonda and Lily Tomlin, which became an anthem against workplace harassment and toxic bosses. Dolly Parton was also a champion of queer rights and advocated for love, equal rights, and a judgment-free society. She deeply cared about children and education, donated millions of dollars in charity. Dolly Parton was loved by all. With her immense talent, charismatic personality, and witty sense of humor, she will forever be remembered. Bureau Report, NDTV.
0: On that note, we're slipping into a very short break, but news and updates continues here on NDTV. Good night. See you tomorrow.
4: Rang rang rang rang rang rang rang rang rang rang rang rang rang rang rang rang rang rang rang rang rang rang rang rang rang rang rang rang rang rang rang rang rang rang rang rang rang rang rang 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
5: second changes everything. A minute moves a nation.

INR becomes history for three decades. NDTV has been there for the moments that were unstoppable, unmissable, unforgettable. 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

0: levels of engagement. 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Voices refusing to wait their turn. India is chasing gears. Faster. Bolder. More restless. It doesn't stop. Neither do we. NDTV. When it really matters. The front lines of Kargil. The fury of Operation Sindoor.
1: So many attacks.
0: 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To fighter jet cockpits. And the world's most defining interviews.
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0: 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A new Nepal. New possibilities. A new opportunity for regional cooperation. NDTV World brings together the voices defining the next chapter of India-Nepal relations. Nepal's Foreign Minister, Shishir Khanal, Finance Minister, Dr. Swarnim Wagle, Dr. Shashi Tharoor, actor Manisha Koirala, and Dr. Ram Madhav. Diplomacy, commerce, security, infrastructure, tourism, soft power. NDTV Anviksha. Ideas across borders. The Nepal Dialogue. 27th August, Kathmandu.
4: Welcome back. You're watching NDTV with me, Raisha Sehgal. And NDTV is the only channel on Ground Zero in Nepal, giving you a closer glimpse of the aftermath of the flash floods and the mudslides. Lots more lined up on the show, but first the headlines. Devastating flash flood in Nepal. Over 90 killed, entire villages submerged. Bridges snap and vehicles swept away. Prime Minister Modi dials Bal and Shah, assures all help from India. Jeeva takes down Kriti Sanon's Rakhi ad amid huge backlash after Kangna's attack. Brand says hurting sentiments was not the intent. Karnataka Minister Nagendra's future hangs in balance. Sources tell NDTV he is all set to quit as Mantri amid Valmiki scam heat. Nagendra downplays exit reports. All eyes on Congress leadership's decision. In swimming video spat, Union Minister Kiran Rijiju takes Rajya Sabha prize dig at Pawan Khera, drags in Rahul Gandhi, accuses Khera of making false allegations against Himanta and wife at Gandhi's behest. Zoran Mamdani opposes RSS Chief Mohan Bhagwat's event in New York, says the law prevents the city from stopping a private event at Madison Square Garden. Gets slammed by singer Mary Milpin. And a top focus on NDTV right now, Nepal is battling a devastating flood fury as torrential waters unleash destruction across several regions. Roaring rivers have swept away homes, infrastructure and livelihoods, leaving families shattered, with scores feared dead and many still missing. Rescue teams are racing against time to find those who are missing. The search continues through the night as Nepal confronts a catastrophe of staggering proportions. And as the floodwaters create chaos, a massive rescue operation is now underway on a war footing. The army and security forces have now been pressed into service, with helicopters flying sorties to evacuate those stranded. Dramatic rescue operations have been captured on camera. They're on your screens right now, while teams continue the painstaking search for those who are still missing. The scale of the devastation is becoming clearer. Nepal's Prime Minister Balan Shah has now assured the nation that the government is leaving no stone unturned in the rescue effort. He has said that saving lives remain the top priority. With security forces already rescuing more than 250 people, the Prime Minister of Nepal has also assured affected families that the state stands with them as the search for those still missing continues through the night. Well, as Nepal battles the devastating floods, India has stepped in with support for its neighbouring country. India has already sent 10 tons of aid assistance along with essential medicines and earth-moving equipment to Nepal. Relief material is being mobilised as India stands ready to extend all possible assistance to Nepal in this hour of crisis and, of course, under India's neighbourhood first policy. And NDTV is perhaps the only channel on Ground Zero bringing you the latest visuals and updates from the heart of the disaster. From washed away bridges to submerged towns, our reporters are tracking the devastation and the rescue effort. Take a look at this report filed by my colleague Sikta Deo.
2: The Ground Zero, we are at Nuwakot area of Nepal where the flash floods have hit and damaged and destructed this entire area. You can see a section of people who have taken some rescue on top of some buildings there. Since morning, they have been waiting for relief and rescue personnel to reach them. A few of them we spoke to said they haven't had a sip of water since morning. A massive destruction. You can see the vehicles here submerged totally in destruction which has come with the flash floods which has hit this area of Tibet border. This was the road which used to take the people, the locals, the tourists to the Tibet border. But after today's flash flood, the roads are submerged in silt. It has been continuously raining. The challenge for the army personnel is to reach the higher up mountains. Well, we are at Ground Zero and we can say on record that beyond this has been a challenge, not only for a media team like us to move ahead, but also for the rescue workers, the police personnel and the army. The helicopters are doing the sorties, but still it has been a challenge because the weather has not been conducive and it is continuously raining and it is dark now. So the rescue operations will have to resume tomorrow morning. And till then, the road to the Tibet border where the destruction has been manifold than this area will be coming out, and the ground reports from that area will be coming out tomorrow morning. We are at the Nuwakot district on the banks of Trishuri River, and this is village Vidur where the destruction is evident from these pictures. And right now here we are with some locals who are trying to locate their known ones, the people from their family, their friends. Aapka naam aur aap kisko dhoondne ke liye aaye hain Kathmandu se?
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5: हम इस वक्त नेपाल के नुआकोट जिले में मौजूद हैं और हम रुके थे क्योंकि तेज बारिश हो रही थी और हम यहाँ पर थोड़ी देर इंतजार कर रहे थे कि हम जब ग्राउंड जीरो में मौजूद हैं तो कुछ और रिपोर्ट्स हम आप तक पहुँचाएं. तो इस बीच हमें मिले हैं सौरभ और सलीना जो यहाँ पर हमारे साथ रुके हुए थे, और हम जब इनसे बात की तो हमें पता चला कि सौरभ और सलीना वो शख्स हैं जो आज

The same brand in India contains nearly 3 times as much sugar, according to the report. But the question is, why? Why these discrepancies when compared?

0: warning in Europe. In India, it appears in the ingredient list in small print at the back. The report says this is part of a larger pattern. Multinational food companies often change recipes depending on local regulations, tastes, and affordability. The Reuters report points to other differences too. Indian Kit Kats contain 4.5% cocoa solids, while the Australian version contains at least 22% cocoa, according to the report. Many Maggi noodle variants sold in Britain use sunflower oil, while Indian variants use palm oil, and some Maggi packets sold in Britain, including products made in India, carry red front-of-pack warnings for high salt. The report calls this a tale of two recipes, raising questions about whether Indian consumers are getting products with different nutritional standards. The bigger battle is over what consumers are told before they buy. India's food regulator had been considering prominent color-coded warnings on the front of packaged foods. The idea? Make it immediately clear if a product is high in sugar, salt, or fat. Industry representatives argued that warning symbols could be confusing and ineffective. Health activists disagree. They argue that consumers need simple, visible information, not nutritional data buried in small print. At the heart of the debate is a simple question. Should consumers have to turn the can around, read the fine print, and decode a nutrition panel? Or should the health risks be clear before the product reaches the shopping cart? Bureau Report, NDTV.
1: Well, India's first bullet train project is gathering pace, with construction advancing rapidly across Maharashtra's Thane and Palghar districts. From massive bridges and elevated stations to tunnels cutting through the hills. Here's a look at the huge infrastructure taking shape.
2: This is India's high-speed rail dream taking shape on the ground. Across Thane and Palghar, construction is progressing on a 135-kilometer stretch of the Mumbai-Ahmedabad high-speed rail corridor. Taking the country's first bullet train project through some of Maharashtra's most varied terrain. More than 100 kilometers of pier construction has now been completed, and around 74 kilometers of piers are ready for the next stage. The scale of construction is massive. Three elevated stations are coming up in Maharashtra: Thane, Virar, and Boisar. Work is now moving to drainage, waterproofing, and lining inside these tunnels. The bullet train will also cross some major rivers and critical transport corridors. A 460-meter bridge is being built over the Ulhas, a massive 2.32-kilometer bridge over the Vaitarna, and another 510-meter bridge over the Jagani River. The Maharashtra section will have 36 bridges and crossings, including 12 steel bridges over railway lines, rivers, and major highways. From mountains to rivers, from elevated tracks to massive engineering structures, India's first bullet train corridor is steadily taking shape. A project designed not just to transform travel between Mumbai and Ahmedabad, but to mark India's entry into the era of high-speed rail. Bureau Report, NDTV.
1: Well, NDTV World is set to bring together some of the most influential voices from India and Nepal for a landmark dialogue in Kathmandu tomorrow. The India-Nepal dialogue will mark the launch of NDTV Anviksha, Ideas Across Borders, a new global conversation series examining how countries see themselves, their neighbors, and a rapidly changing world.
3: Kathmandu becomes the setting for a new conversation on India and Nepal. NDTV Anviksha, Ideas Across Borders, begins with an India-Nepal dialogue, bringing together political leaders, policy makers, diplomats, business leaders, strategic thinkers, and voices from culture and sport. The conversation will look beyond the conventional framework of bilateral ties and instead ask a larger question. How does Nepal see itself, its future, and its place in a changing region? Among the prominent voices from Nepal are Foreign Affairs Minister

0: Mr. Shiseer Khanal, Finance Minister Dr. Swarnim Wagle, Nepali Congress President Gagan Thapa, and Sumnima Udas, Chair of the International Relations and Tourism Parliamentary Committee.
1: We are turning a page in Nepal's political economy. On the bedrock of good governance and bold reforms, we want to accelerate the pace of economic catch-up.
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0: Rashtriya Swatantrata Party founder and chairman Ravi Lamichane will also join the dialogue. India's ambassador to Nepal, Naveen Srivastav, will represent India's diplomatic perspective. Actor Manisha Koirala will represent the cultural side of discussion. From India, the dialogue will feature Congress leader, author and former diplomat Dr. Shashi Tharoor, India Foundation President Dr. Ram Madhav, BJP National Executive Member Dr. Vinay Sahasrabuddhe and BJP Foreign Affairs in Charge Dr. Vijay Chathavale. The agenda goes well beyond diplomacy. Nepal's economic ambitions, entrepreneurship and democratic evolution will be explored alongside the aspirations of its young population. Technology, tourism, infrastructure, sustainability, trade and regional cooperation will form key parts of the conversation. A conversation designed not just to discuss India-Nepal ties, but to understand Nepal through its own voice, ambitions and vision for the future. Bureau Report, NDTV.
7: 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Come right back, Rasmo Linda.
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0: Food is music. 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I am a conductor of chaos. Chef Gagaranan at NDTV, Walk the Talk.
1: Across the country. He has tracked the pulse of power from Washington to Korea. Witnessed history being made in global capitals and conflict zones, brought clarity to complex issues of national security and international affairs. Aditya Raj Kaul, covering international affairs like no one else, only on NDTV Network. A world of questions. Ideas that challenge the ordinary, conversations that connect countries and cultures, where different worlds find common ground. NDTV World brings Nepal's ideas to the world. NDTV Anviksha, ideas across borders. The Nepal Dialogue.
2: Welcome back, and shifting our focus to the world of sports now. Roger Federer was back briefly at the US Open with his headband tied, racket in hand. He charmed the Arthur Ashe crowd during an exhibition game, defeating Andy Roddick 6-3. Then partner John McEnroy to defeat Andre Agassi and Roddick 7-5 in a doubles match.
3: Roger Federer walked out onto the largest tennis stadium in the world once again this morning.

0: He was greeted with a hero's welcome by a packed New York crowd. Several celebrities were in attendance, including Anna Wintour, who performed the coin toss. Video narrated by Matthew McConaughey was displayed on the stadium's video board. Federer played one set against former rival Andy Roddick, with the Swiss winning 6-3. Then Federer partnered with John McEnroe to defeat Andre Agassi and Roddick 7-5 in a doubles match.
1: I hope it's not my last time out on court when I see Johnny Mac still doing his magic. Maybe down the road someday I'll get a chance again to come to this beautiful court and play in front of you guys. It was an honor. It was special. It was amazing. It's a great, great thank you from my side to all of you guys in the stadium and all the everybody who has supported me over the years. It's been incredible and I've enjoyed every second of it. Thank you from the bottom of my heart. I mean it. Thank you.
0: Federer won here five times between 2004 and 2008. He spent 310 total weeks as world number one, including a record 237 consecutive weeks in the pole position. He will be inducted into the International Tennis Hall of Fame this Saturday, an elite club of only 29 members. Bureau Report, NDTV.
2: In other news, legendary American singer and songwriter Dolly Parton has died at the age of 80 in Nashville, Tennessee. Her family announced that the singer passed away peacefully and said it is an honor that is mixed with absolute pride and great sadness. The iconic Dolly Parton was known for her great hits like Jolene, I Will Always Love You, and my favorite 9 to 5, and many, many more. Here's Remembering the Queen of Country Music.
0: Queen of country music Dolly Parton has passed away at the age of 80.
3: Jolene, Jolene, I'm begging of you, please.
0: 6 decades of career with iconic hits like Jolene, 9 to 5, I Will Always Love You, and Here You Come Again. Parton was the iconic American voice. Born on the 19th of January 1946 in Tennessee, Dolly grew up in a poor family and was fourth of 12 children. Her musical career began by singing on local radio and television shows like Knoxville, Tennessee as a child. Gained initial industry success as a songwriter before releasing her debut solo album Hello, I'm Dolly in 1967. With a flamboyant blonde hair, sparkly sense of style, and that infectious laughter, Dolly Parton became a household name not just in America but around the world. She won 11 Grammy Awards in her legendary career, including the prestigious Recording Academy Lifetime Achievement Award. Starred in the iconic movie 9 to 5 with Jane Fonda and Lily Tomlin, which began an anthem against workplace harassment and toxic bosses. Dolly Parton was also a champion of queer rights and advocated for love, equal rights, and a judgment-free society. She deeply cared about children and education, donated millions of dollars in charity. Dolly Parton was loved by all. With her immense talent, charismatic personality, and witty sense of humor, she will forever be remembered. Bureau Report, NDTV.
2: 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Good night. 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
4: Three decades of watching the world change. Of asking the questions that couldn't wait. Of telling the stories that couldn't be ignored. Of holding the line when it mattered most. Times change. 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

a second changes everything. A minute moves a nation. An hour becomes history. For three decades, NDTV has been there. For the moments that were unstoppable, unmissable, unforgettable. Today, the moment is ours. NDTV 24/7 is now NDTV when it really matters.

rules of engagement. Ambitions crossing borders. Voices refusing to wait their turn. India is chasing you.

Good evening and welcome. You're on India Matters with me this Wednesday night. I'm Shiv Arur. Our lead story tonight is going to be on the tragedy that has hit our neighbor. Thanks for tuning in. We'll take you straight live to Nepal in just a moment, but the headlines at 9 first. Devastating flash flood in Nepal. More than 50 killed. That's the official figure. Entire villages submerged. Bridges snapped. Vehicles swept away. Prime Minister Modi dials Balan Shah, assures all help from India. Indian aircraft are on their way. Jewelry brand Giva takes down Kriti Sanand's Rakhi advertisement amidst a huge backlash after Kangana's attack. Brand says hurting sentiments was not the intent. Karnataka Minister Nagendra's future hangs in the balance. Sources tell NDTV he's set to quit as minister amidst the Valmiki scam heat. Nagendra downplays his exit reports. All eyes on the Congress leadership's decision. In a swimming video spat that is unfolding on social media, Union Minister Kiran Rijiju takes a Rajya Sabha prize dig at the Congress's Pawan Khera, drags in Rahul Gandhi, accuses Khera of making false allegations against Himanta and wife at Gandhi's behest. Zoran Mamdani opposes RSS chief Mohan Bhagwat's event at New York's Madison Square Garden, says the law prevents the city from stopping a private event, gets slammed by singer Mary Miliband. Coming up on the show, my lead story is on the Himalayan flood fury that in video after video has shown the devastation that has hit our neighbor Himalayan Kingdom of Nepal. Rahul Kaval and our entire team of reporters is in Nepal for an NDTV conclave that takes place tomorrow. But obviously, they are now deployed to bring you this report entirely live from the ground in Nepal. You'll be hearing from them in just a moment. I'm also going to tell you how the Chinese Robot Olympics has thrown up fears of robo-soldiers next at the India border. And this isn't just some far-fetched fantasy. It is being spoken about by very credible people in India's political landscape. I have a big exclusive coming up. Let's begin with our top story tonight. Three people are dead in the Nepal flash flood that has hit the country starting 9 this morning. Nepal has deployed army and private helicopters on one of the country's biggest relief and rescue missions. It is very likely that many hundreds, possibly thousands of people are still missing. Search efforts have intensified in the Rasuva area of Nepal. Over 100 Indians are missing, several from Tamil Nadu, we are told, in the Nepal flash flood. This is the first night since the flash flood took place early this morning. Prime Minister Modi

0: has dialed his Nepalese counterpart Valencia and assured all help. The Indian Air Force is on standby with aircraft either having already left or in a position to leave very, very soon to Nepal, carrying relief material. NDTV's editor-in-chief and CEO Rahul Kanwal is live with me tonight from Kathmandu. Rahul, this is a very, very tense and tragic time for Nepal. My first question to you is, you lead the NDTV team in Nepal tonight, reporting on this unfolding tragedy. What is the team telling you, Rahul?
1: Shiv, after we landed in Kathmandu this afternoon, I had an opportunity to meet with the Foreign Minister of Nepal, the Finance Minister of Nepal, and the party president of the RSP, the ruling party in Kathmandu. You know, the figures that they have in mind or their apprehensions point to a death toll which could be far higher than what is known at this moment, because from what we've gathered after speaking to them, several villages and towns along the river where this flood was recorded earlier this morning, apparently at around 8:37, there was an earthquake which triggered the floods, as a result of which the glacial lakes that had been formed, and it's burst open, as it were. And you've seen the images, they're currently playing on our screen ship. These are very devastating images, and shows now that the water is reaching India, it shows how China, Nepal, India, all of us are connected. And at that some level, that's about what we're here to discuss in Anviksha, the NDTV conference, which starts tomorrow morning. Now held in the context of this terrible tragedy, we're told in a short, I'm at a place right now where the Indian ambassador is here as well. And we've just been told that about half an hour from now is when the first Indian relief planes land. The Indian Prime Minister, as you've been reporting, Shiv, spoke to Valencia, the Nepalese Prime Minister, and India has offered all help. And at this time, they're remembering and recalling how soon after the earthquake, which struck about 10 years ago, India was the first country to respond. So this is just terrible, because this is the first, the government's been around now just for a few months and they're barely getting their feet in. This is the first tragedy of this magnitude that this new Gen Z government of Ravi, the party president, Valencia, the prime minister, have to deal with. So it's very, very somber. I mean, huge interest in NDTV and Anviksha, the India-Nepal dialogue, but all of that foreshadowed by the fact that you've now got this tragedy where the numbers of people who are missing are just staggering. All of it, not necessarily people dead, but if you've got entire wills. I just spoke to a big businessman who said that they had 200 unsold cars just lying at one of their showrooms. They've been washed away. So this is just a tragedy of a very, very high order. And Shiv, I don't think the reportage that we've seen today fully captures the magnitude of what has happened in Nepal, which will be known over the next 48 to 72 hours. And our teams here in Nepal, Shiv, will track that very, very closely all through the day tomorrow and even beyond that, Shiv.
0: And they're going to be reporting overnight as well. Very quickly, Rahul, it is perhaps at moments of tragedy like this that the depth of the resilience of the India-Nepal relationship truly comes to the fore. Like you said, we've got aircraft, getting ready to dash relief material. Anviksha tomorrow will also reflect and platform the relationship and how India acts at this point of time and how together the two countries handle this tragedy.
1: Oh, absolutely. Several of the leading lights of the Indian government, the likes of Ravi Shankar Prasad, Ram Madhav, Vijay Choitaiwala, Vinay Sahasrabuddhi, and several others are here in Kathmandu for this event. We've also got the leading lights of Nepal politics, society, cricketers, film stars, all of them coming to talk about different aspects of the India-Nepal relationship. And it also shows, Shiv, how unpredictable life is. When I took off from Delhi this morning, things looked a certain way. You land and you find out that there's been this massive, massive flooding. And the number of villages and the people who stayed in those villages and township are just so staggering that at this moment, everything and everyone in Nepal deeply and fully focused, as will Anviksha be tomorrow, on the scale of this tragedy, and also trying to understand what. There was a meeting this evening with the Home Minister in Kathmandu, where a lot of the top industrialists went, trying to offer support because they can move much faster than governments can, trying to offer all kinds of support that they can in terms of logistics, food, everything else. This is a huge tragedy, Shiv. The full scale of which will only be known in the next couple of days when we figure out how many of those who are feared missing. The number is so big that I'm even scared of mentioning it, but those are the kind of figures that the government here apprehend at this moment, Shiv. So it's a very, very, very problematic situation to be in, and we'll try our best with as much empathy as we can to try and track the full scale of the tragedy that's unfolded this morning.
0: You know, we say NDTV will always be on the ground when it really matters. Well, this definitely really matters, and we will continue to report. Rahul, thank you very much for being with me, and we look forward to those conversations with the government and this unfolding story tomorrow as well. Thank you, Rahul.
1: Thanks, Shiv.
0: And NDTV, like I said, is the only channel on the ground bringing you the latest pictures and updates from the heart of this unfolding disaster. From washed away buildings, bridges, buses, to submerged towns, our reporters are tracking the devastation and the rescue effort. Take a look at this report by NDTV's Sikta Deo.
2: The ground zero, we are at Nuwakot area of Nepal, where the flash floods have hit and damaged and destructed this entire area. You can see a section of people who have taken some rescue on top of some buildings there. Since morning, they have been waiting for relief and rescue personnel to reach them. A few of them we spoke to said they haven't had a sip of water since morning. A massive destruction. You can see the vehicles here submerged totally in destruction, which has come with the flash floods, which has hit this area. Tibet border. This was the road which used to take the people, the locals, the tourists to the Tibet border. But after today's flash flood, the roads are submerged in silt. It has been continuously raining. The challenge for the army personnel is to reach the higher up mountains. Well, we are at ground zero, and we can say on record that beyond this has been a challenge, not only for a media team like us to move ahead, but also for the rescue workers, the police personnel, and the army. The helicopters are doing the sorties, but still it has been a challenge because the weather has not been conducive and it is continuously raining and it is dark now. So the rescue operations will have to resume tomorrow morning. And till then, the road to the Tibet border, where the destruction has been manifold than this area, will be coming out, and the ground reports from that area will be coming out tomorrow morning. We are at the Nuwakot district on the banks of Thrissuri River, and this is village Vidur, where the destruction is evident from these pictures. And right now here we are with some locals who are trying to locate their known ones, the people from their family, their friends. Aapka naam aur aap kisko dhoondne ke liye aaye hain Kathmandu se?
3: ये इधर का हमारा वो जो घूम गया जो लोग है इधर उस लोग का ढूंढने के लिए आए, लेकिन कुछ नहीं खिलाफ पता चला.
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2: Well, that's the biggest challenge right now. The moment we reached at this ground zero, it has been continuously raining. The challenge here is to reach the higher mountains, the higher reaches of the villages, where the destruction will be much more than what we are seeing here.
0: And like I said, NDTV is the only Indian television crew on the ground, and we will continue to bring you this story up close, firsthand, with our own cameras, with our own reporters, all day tomorrow. Now let's move on to our next big story. The same brand, the same global packaging, very familiar to all of us. But when you peel back the label, it's a completely different reality for the Indian consumer. Take Fanta, for instance. It's so many people's favorite drink. Recent reports have laid bare what many of us have suspected for years. When multinational food giants enter the Indian market, our health seems to take a backseat. Corporate boardrooms will tell you this is about local taste profiles and price points, but let's call it what it actually is: taking advantage of weaker regulations and treating the Indian consumer as a second-class citizen. Why does Fanta have only 3 teaspoons of sugar in Europe and at least 4 times that amount here in India? Take a look at the story.
4: Same brand, same global name, but a very different recipe. According to the Reuters report, a can of Fanta sold in London contains 63 calories. The Indian version contains around 3 times as much sugar. And while the artificial color used in the drink requires a prominent health warning in Europe, in India, it appears in the ingredient list in small print at the back. The report says this is part of a larger pattern. Multinational food companies often change recipes depending on local regulations, tastes, and affordability. The Reuters report points to other differences too. Indian Kit Kats contain 4.5% cocoa solids, while the Australian version contains at least 22% cocoa, according to the report. Many Maggi noodle variants sold in Britain use sunflower oil, while Indian variants use palm oil, and some Maggi packets sold in Britain, including products made in India, carry red front-of-pack warnings for high salt. The report calls this a tale of two recipes, raising questions about whether Indian consumers are getting products with different nutritional standards. The bigger battle is over what consumers are told before they buy. India's food regulator had been considering prominent color-coded warnings on the front of packaged foods. The idea? Make it immediately clear if a product is high in sugar, salt, or fat. Industry representatives argued that warning symbols could be confusing and ineffective. Health activists disagree. They argue that consumers need simple, visible information, not nutritional data buried in small print. At the heart of the debate is a simple question. Should consumers have to turn the can around, read the fine print, and decode a nutrition panel? Or should the health risks be clear before the product reaches the shopping cart? Bureau Report, NDTV.
0: The differences in Fanta sold here in India versus the European version has become the defining face of the story. But this isn't just about Fanta. It's about what food companies sell to Indian consumers, what they tell us about it, and whether our labeling rules and regulators are doing enough to ensure India isn't getting comparatively unhealthy products. Well, someone who's been raising precisely these issues is Revanth Himmat Sinha, known better as Food Farmer to his millions of followers and admirers on Instagram and on YouTube. His original comparison of Indian and European Fanta went viral online long before this Reuters investigation. And now the issue is part of this Reuters investigation. Revanth, welcome. It's good to have you here on NDTV. I'm going to start it right off, Revanth, by first of all saying terrific work, everything that you do. But I want to talk about Fanta because, like I said, it's become, Revanth, the defining face of this story, which is obviously much larger, and you look at a lot of that. But I want to start by asking you, why should the same drink be so different in India and in Europe? Why is that the case?
5: It is very, very sad that it is happening. It's happening because of 2 to 3 reasons. One is weaker regulation. So the regulation in Europe, US and Australia, New Zealand, these kind of countries slightly stronger than in India. Mm. In India, companies feel they can get away with anything. And secondly, it's also because India is a more price sensitive market. So it's not necessarily in case of Fanta, but in some other products where if it's a 10 rupee product, the cost price is only 1 to 2 rupees. So the companies obviously cannot give you very high quality food in 1 to 2 rupees. So one is regulation, two is price sensitivity, and three is, I would say, less consumer awareness. So even if, not in Fanta's case, but suppose it's a biscuit or a chips, even if a company is putting better quality ingredients, if consumers don't read labels, they're not going to be willing to pay more for it.
0: Yeah.
5: Because they're not even aware of it. So I think these three reasons combined, weaker regulation, the lack of consumer awareness and the price sensitivity, all these three reasons combined is why it's happening. And it's not just Fanta. Fanta, of course, there are many issues between Europe and India. It's many other products like the baby formulas, the chips and so many more products.
0: So then, Revanth, the bottom line then, correct me if I'm wrong, is that the Indian consumer is simply getting an inferior product compared to the same product that is sold in other countries. That's the bottom line.
5: Yes, that's the bottom line. And again, I had made a video around 2 years ago on baby formulas, and even that had gotten picked up by Global News, how baby formula in India has sugar, but baby formula in Europe does not have sugar in the same brand. And that's babies. You're literally getting babies addicted to sugar, essentially. And that's as a result, when you're growing up, you know, as a 30-year-old, 40-year-old, you crave sugar. Why? It's because as a baby, as a child, you were sort of manipulated to have sugar. And that is why it's very sad that Indians are getting inferior products. Food is one place where we get it, but it's not just food. You go and look at a t-shirt or a bag, if the foreign companies, same company in India will potentially have an inferior quality than in the one in Europe. So it's a issue much more in food, but also in other products.
0: Very interesting. You know, the companies, and you sort of touched upon this, Revanth, you know, the companies say that recipes reflect price sensitivity, local tastes, regulations, you know, affordability, like you said. Is that a fair argument with what we're seeing in, for instance, Fanta and some of the other things you spoke about?
5: I think it's part of the argument. I think that is one justification, which is, but I'm not fully convinced with it. I'm not saying that's wrong. That's a true reason that Indians are more price sensitive than Europe, and Indian products are cheaper than in Europe. So a Fanta in India may be 20 rupees, but in Europe maybe 1 or 2 euros. So of course there is price sensitivity there. However, it's not just that. Like, you know, I don't think it is too difficult to make a Fanta. Like, for example, in Fanta's case in India, it has 10 teaspoons of sugar per 300 ml, whereas Fanta in Europe has 4 teaspoons of sugar per 300 ml. So I don't think reducing sugar in Fanta will really change any economic, like, you know, cost difference in Fanta. So I think they can easily do it in India as well in case of Fanta.
0: Yeah.
5: In some other products, of course, cost may have a bigger role. So I think that's not a full, I don't buy the argument of local taste and preferences, because we get used to what we consume. So if historically, if we were used to having lesser sugar Fanta, we would have been used to that. So, you know, your taste buds adapt to what you're been giving us, like all these companies are giving us. So I don't buy that argument fully.
0: So if it's not about cost, and let me push you a little bit more here, Revan, if it's not about cost, then why do it? Why so much more sugar in the Indian Fanta then?
5: I think it's once again that if they do give more sugar, we are more likely to consume it because it's going to get tastier. So once again, like, you know, if they have a choice of either you're going to buy the product once a month or once a week, so they will obviously want you to buy it once a week because the more tasty it is, the more you're going to buy it. And once again, if you're not reading the label, like in Europe, some people are reading the label. If in India, you're not reading the label, so you're not even aware if it has 10 teaspoons or 6 teaspoons or 4 teaspoons. So the consumer, the companies are make, it's like an information arbitrage. Like, you know, companies, like the consumers don't have the information. So they're trying to take advantage of that information.
0: Yeah. No, and you've spoken so much about labeling. You've made it a, you know, something of a mission and a campaign, you know, for people to be educated about reading labels and understanding them. So, Revan, my question is, how many Indians realistically understand the nutrition labels that they're reading?
5: Very, very few. I'll tell you one very interesting fact which no one talks about, that every single label in India is essentially in English. And roughly, the last time I had looked at the stats, only 15% of India knows how to read English. So, first of all, the labels are not inclusive. So what about someone in any village or town who does not know English, is seeing something in complicated? First of all, they're not using the language which people know. Secondly, they're using very small font size, like font 4, font 5. Thirdly, it's also complex names. Like, you know, these chemical names are not very easy to understand, even if you know English.
0: Yeah.
5: So just imagine someone who does not know these names that easy. So obviously, they're not going to understand it. Obviously, now more people are reading it than ever before. But still, in the grand scheme of things, it's very small.
0: Is the bigger problem then, you know, what is inside our food? It's a bit of a philosophical question, but, you know, obviously it's something that's worth thinking about. Is the bigger problem, Revanth, what is inside our food, or how poorly, you know, we understand it, or we are told about it? They're both problems, but.
5: that they are both problems. How much we understand it, how much information they are giving.

0: that's why I keep saying India is very educated. We all want to be engineers, doctors, but even though we are educated, we are not health literate. There is a very big difference between education and health literacy. I've gone to the best colleges in India and I've spoken, but even the best colleges, people don't know enough about how many calories you need in a day, how much protein you need, how much protein you need, and all of that. So I believe that we need health literacy and mass. We need, just the way we study mathematics, history, geography in schools, we need health as a subject in schools so that we are very aware. And the more aware we are, the harder it is for companies to mislead us.
1: Should India mandate, big, simple front-of-pack warnings for salt, sugar, fat, things like that, for instance? You've touched upon the inclusivity part of it. Let's talk a bit about, just clear labeling, right on the front of
0: Yes,
1: the pack where you
0: definitely.
1: can't use it.
0: I strongly believe that India needs warning labels. Like Mexico, for example, has warning labels where they have like big excess fat, excess salt, excess sugar. And it's been seen that in Mexico, the incidence of people consuming soft drinks reduced after they introduced the warning label. So I strongly believe that not only do we need front of pack labeling, we also need front of pack warning labels because it will help the people a lot. Like, that even if you don't know how to read a label, just looking at a warning will help people. And if cigarettes have warning labels, why don't food? Why doesn't food also have it? Because even food plays a very big role in your health. So why doesn't food also have warning labels?
1: I'm assuming these are conversations that happen between these giant companies and the government and the regulator, right? So, why does it end up that India doesn't have such labeling, for instance? It must be a case where India wants the labeling, the company says no, some kind of middle ground is achieved. Why is that the case with India?
0: It's very sad because there have been a lot of people doing great work who've been trying to fight for this. I have been trying to fight for this. There are other doctors, Dr. Arun, Dr. Shivranjani. Many people are fighting for warning labels. But I think there's a very strong lobby which also exists that
1: Of course.
0: companies don't want it. So I think it was public news that, if I'm not wrong, one of the big soft drink companies opposed it. And but what I don't understand is why the regulation listens to companies more than the people. Because yes, some companies may negatively impact out of this, but 140 crore Indians will benefit out of it. So I do feel like warning labels should be there, but I think the strong lobbying makes it a bit difficult for it to happen.
1: Because we talk so much about the government, so talks so much about fit India and healthy India and things like that. I cannot fathom how this isn't front and center in terms of priority. So on that, I completely agree with you, which
0: I
1: is,
0: want to tell you one thing, that food safety is one of the most neglected issues. It's been highlighted in the last 2 to 3 weeks, 1 month by the media. But in the grand scheme of things, when it comes to politics, I'm not talking about any one political party. By and large, all political parties, no one talks about food safety as one of the issues that they want to take up. And food safety, more people die due to food safety and health issues, like, connected to food, than probably any other issue. So if you look at how important it is not given the due importance it is. I'm very happy that now finally it is becoming a prime time news debate, like where people are discussing it. But we need these conversations happening much more by various more stakeholders, not just me or not just few other doctors.
1: I completely agree. And believe me, as someone who is in the media, I have always been one who has talked about how the media sort of moves from story to story, and then, people forget the essence of that conversation. I'm going to come to that food safety crackdown bit in just a bit, Revan. But I wanted to ask you just a bit more on this labeling aspect. Why do companies, we're talking about Fanta because it has become the emotive issue. It's the visible picture that we're all seeing. But why do companies accept, tougher labeling overseas but resist it so much here in India? This is such an enormous market. One would imagine the logical way to think of it is that the Indian government would have more leverage with such companies.
0: The thing is, they try to resist it everywhere in the world. They try to resist it in the US as well. They try to resist it in Europe as well. They try to resist it in India as well. It's just that how much pushback can you give? Like, for example, Europe is the best. US is still not there. And India is probably potentially even lower. So some of the lobbying has been unsuccessful in Europe, but has been successful in the US.
1: Yeah.
0: And so my point is that it's like, you know, if the government is very, or like if the regulatory bodies are very, very, very strong-minded and no, we will not listen to the companies, then it's going to work. So European countries have been very, very strong about it, which is why the lobbying has not been as effective by these companies. But in US, the same companies have been able to convince the regulatory bodies to not go ahead with some of these warning labels and all of that. And the same thing is happening in India as well, that, you know, the lobbying is too strong.
1: Yeah.
0: So that is the challenge. So I would recommend strongly to the regulatory bodies to, you know, be pushing back, push back more to the lobbies.
1: Yeah. Because the idea ultimately is that, you know, reading labels, as you've also said, Revant, should become as normal as, you know, instinctive for consumers as checking the price. We need to be label sensitive as much as we are price sensitive.
0: So I keep saying this thing that the problem is, first of all, no one reads the back of the label. And even when the people read the back of the pack, they only look at the expiry date, MRP and the veg non-veg sign. No one looks at the ingredient list. No one looks at the nutrition label. They only look at MRP, expiry date and veg non-veg sign. So just the way people look at MRP, expiry date, please, please, please look at the labels as well. And I keep saying this one thing, that when people go to buy clothes, they spend an hour and they go to the trial room and they change 10 different t-shirts to see which t-shirt fits the best. So they spend 1 hour to buy like one or two t-shirts, but they spend 2 minutes before deciding which biscuit. if you eat 2 biscuits a day, you're eating 750 biscuits in a year. So I think people need to focus a lot more on food than probably other things. People say na roti kapda makan. Roti kapda makan mein bhi roti sabse pehle aata hai. So focus on your roti before your kapda.
1: Apart from aerated drinks, and you mentioned baby formula as well, and I've seen that video of yours, Revant. Are there any other, you know, popular food categories? You mentioned chips as well. You know, where people should perhaps, when they reach out for a packet of it the next time, look at the label and be surprised at what they see?
0: I mean, the labels are surprising for many, many things. So my personal thing is, I'm not against junk food. I'm against junk food marketing itself as healthy. So, for example, the drinks which claim to make you taller. If you look at any of those milk-based, malt-based drinks, they have 50% sugar, roughly, and they claim to make you taller.
1: Wow.
0: All those companies, if you read the label, you're going to find junk. Many of the glucose-based drinks, parents are brainwashed into thinking it's an everyday drink, but it's actually meant only if you're severely dehydrated. Or like, even in that case, you're actually supposed to have ORS. But people, because of the ads, people are convinced to give those glucose orange drinks every day. So these many of these drinks, if you look at it, they actually don't have real orange. They just have orange flavor. They are not actually everyday products. The ketchups also have excess sugar and a lot of other very little tomatoes. And a lot of other products. You can keep going on, and there's like, you know, the market is filled with junk food pretending to be healthy.
1: Yeah, yeah. No, I see it, and everyone sees it. And I think the legacy issue that you that comes out from this conversation is that government after government, you know, over decades have possibly been too soft on powerful food and beverage companies. So, Revant, before I end, I want to ask you if you could. If you could force, not recommend, not suggest, because we know, you know, those things just go up in the air. I mean, you've got millions of followers, and you know that itself should count as a you know, influential strength. But if you could force the government, Revant, to make two or three changes tomorrow in what we're talking about, what would they be?
0: One would be mandating front of pack warning labels, just the way it's there in Mexico, like excess sugar, excess fat, excess salt, excess sodium. So that's one, is the warning labels. Second is, I would mandate having QR codes where you can translate the label in various languages, Hindi, Bengali, Marathi, whichever language, just not just English. And third would be getting health as a subject in the school curriculum. Just the way we have mathematics, history, geography, we need health, and not just as a one-off that you do a workshop once in a year. We need 12 years. And there's so many topics within health, right? From reading labels to soil, to diseases, to cooking. There's unlimited number of topics within health which can be covered. So we need health as a subject, which is mandatory in every school in India.
1: And finally, Revant, before I let you go, since you did talk about the, you know, the

0: the big media glare on the food safety issue right now, which you're hoping will be not just a passing kind of headline, and I share that anxiety with you. What are you making of this crackdown in different parts of the country? You know, rats found here, cockroaches found here, worms found in sandwiches, and what they're uncovering in restaurants and hotels and these delivery chains. What are you making of it?
1: See, I'm happy this is happening. Like, you know, when people see a headline saying that rats found in a restaurant, they get upset. But I get happy because the news is finally getting highlighted that it's not that the rats did not exist 10 years ago in restaurants. It happened 10 years ago as well. It's just that now the raids have been happening and the news is being covered. And for every one raid that is happening on it, for every one headline that is there, it is scaring 10,000 other or 1,000 other restaurants to be slightly more hygienic. So that is the point, that for every one Fanta I make a video on, there are 10 other soft drinks which try to change their ingredients and improve it.
0: Mm.
1: Similarly, for every one raid that happens in a restaurant, there are 100 more restaurants, 1,000 more restaurants which try to improve their hygiene. So I look at it as a very positive thing that finally food safety is being highlighted and more people are talking about it, and the companies are also, as a result, taking action.
0: And you think the country needs more Tukaram Mundes to go around and crack the whip and finally wake everyone up and shake things up?
1: Yeah, we need thousands of Tukaram Mundes in India. And every space, like, you know, like, and I obviously speak about food safety,
0: yeah,
1: but people
0: yeah.
1: tell me about so many more scams in other industries, that we need a food farmer in this industry, we need a food farmer in the paint industry, in the skincare industry, in the hospital sector, in the education sector. So we need, like, whistleblowers, activists, workers, social workers in every space who are raising awareness about what is the misleading thing happening in each industry.
0: Yeah, I'm going to leave it there, but it's, you know, it's amazing work you're doing. And thank you very much for your time tonight. This was very eye-opening. We'll keep a lookout on all the other things you uncover as well. And we will do our part, Revanth, I promise you, on NDTV to keep the conversation going and not recede as a media headline. Thank you very much for being with me here tonight.
1: Thank you so much. Means a lot.
0: And viewer, if you've been anywhere near the internet these last few days, you've probably seen China's amazing robot Olympics. I'm sure these pictures look familiar to you. They're all over the internet for the last 1 week. Humanoid robots sprinting, jumping, boxing, playing football, literally participating in a sporting Olympics. Some have been spectacular, some have spectacularly wiped out. You've seen robots crashing into walls. The internet has naturally turned the whole thing into an endless meme factory. I mean, who doesn't love robots, right? Except there's something here that isn't funny or amusing at all. More than 2,000 humanoid robots are competing in Beijing. Now consider what has been achieved for a moment. A robot named Tiangong Ultra has run the 100 meters in 9.39 seconds, faster than Usain Bolt's human world record. Last year, the same robot took 21.5 seconds. Think about that rate of improvement in just 1 year. And no, this isn't science fiction taking shape in some distant future. It's right here, happening right now in a country we are currently in a meandering military standoff with. And that's why watching these machines, one thought immediately occurred to many, including me. China will surely be studying how to turn this technology, these amazing humanoid robots, into soldiers, into actually military combat fighters. I asked NDTV's design team to use AI and imagine just a few possibilities. Look at this. It's not far-fetched at all. It isn't difficult because it doesn't even require imagination. Picture humanoid soldiers on the line of actual control, carrying firearms, patrolling exposed ridgelines, conducting reconnaissance, entering minefields, hauling casualties, operating weapons, storming fortified positions, or simply standing sentry through a freezing Himalayan night. Think of the edge such robotic soldiers would have over human soldiers. No fatigue, no altitude sickness, no fear, no families waiting at home, and eventually, potentially, manufacturable at enormous scale, which China already has. Remember, this is China, a country that places the achievement of aggressive territorial objectives over all else. And this isn't crystal ball gazing. the PLA.

0: is already integrating robotic dogs, unmanned vehicles and drones into exercises near the Indian frontier, including reconnaissance, logistics and combat roles. China has been testing drone resupply on the Tibetan plateau for years now, including delivery of ammunition. Now combine that with China's formidable advances in AI. Imagine swarms of humanoids guided by autonomous military models, singularly focused on defending territory, seizing it or exhausting the human soldiers confronting them. Suddenly, those funny videos of robots falling on the racetrack don't look quite so funny. The robot Olympics in China may be a spectacle, but they're also a proving ground. The future isn't coming. It's competing in Beijing right now. And India needs to watch, prepare, and act. And just a short while ago, before I go to that, just a few quick pointers about how robotic soldiers would be, different from human soldiers and what kind of edge they would have. Immune to altitude sickness, for instance. Robot soldiers don't need to sleep, so no sleep fatigue or exhaustion. Greater extreme cold tolerance, for one thing. Far smaller logistics footprint than, a human which needs constant maintenance, expendable in lethal missions. No one's going to cry about a destroyed robot. Superior round-the-clock surveillance. No fear, panic, or morale issues in a military robot compared with a human. These are all things that are of absolutely current research, not in the future. And just a short while ago, I spoke to one Indian politician taken very seriously on policy issues, and he's actually raised the red flag. He had the very same thought that I had, that very soon the Indian Army could be facing robot soldiers on the border. Manish Tiwari, exclusive to me. If India is not careful, it could very soon be fighting a robot army on the line of actual control. Those stark words come from an Indian politician who has been steeped in policy and geopolitics for a very long time and need to be taken very seriously. Congress Member of Parliament Manish Tiwari joins me tonight on his ominous warning. Mr. Tiwari, welcome. Good to have you here on NDTV. I'd like to start, sir, by asking you the first thought you had when you saw, these articles and the media coverage of China's ongoing robot Olympics in Beijing, is that India could soon be facing what you call a robot PLA on the line of actual control. Tell us why.
1: Well, first of all, Shiv, congratulations to NDTV. I am given to understand that you have tried to reinvent yourself and become NDTV from NDTV 24/7. So wishing you all the best. The post on X has a certain context. And the context is that the remaining decades of the 21st century, or the remaining 74 years, will belong to that nation which leads in critical frontier technologies. And as things stand, on a matrix of 75 critical technologies, China is ahead in 67. In fact, the global technology race is essentially between two players, the United States and China, with everybody else lagging very far behind. So therefore, under those circumstances, given the fact that we've not had a very amiable relationship with China now going back to the 1940s, when the People's Republic of China came into existence and India became independent, I think it would be in our interest to be extremely cognizant of the developments which are taking place in this genre, especially because most of them are dual-use technologies.
0: Yeah.
1: So while they have a clear civilian use, but they have a more portentous military role also. And since you asked about the humanoid robotic Olympics or games which are going on in Beijing, anybody who watches that specter unfold and has any sense of geostrategy,
0: yes,
1: the first thing which would strike you is that, look, these are technologies which are capable of dual use, and we need to be

0: to test these, you know, hold this kind of Olympics and potentially build them at scale that is actually more worrying?
1: Well, Shiv, in fact, all these things that you have listed out, it is not one at the expense of the other.
0: Yeah.
1: It is all in conjunction with each other, which should worry our strategic planners. Because if to contextualize this conversation, let me give you a few numbers. So therefore, for example, if you look at five critical technologies, China's AI spend in 2026 is $180 billion.
0: Mm.
1: United States is at $725 billion. India's AI mission for this year is $120 million. Semiconductors. China is at $812.8 billion. And this is only for the fiscal 2026. The US is at $265 billion. India is at $13.3 billion. Robotics. China is at $14.2 billion. US at $11.4 billion. India at $2.14 billion. Quantum computing. China, $17.6 billion, US, $2 billion, India, $108 million. Genomics, China, $1.64 billion, US, $16 billion, India, $550 million.
0: Yeah.
1: The reason why I'm putting out these figures is not to decry or deprecate our capacity or capability. Ultimately, resources translate into capacity.
0: Mm.
1: And only when you have capacity that you are able to energize your intent. So in the absence of capacity, your intent or posturing means nothing. And that's why it is said that, you know, while civilians talk grand strategy, generals talk logistics.
0: Yeah.
1: So therefore, we need to start putting our money where our mouth is. Essentially, because unlike the United States, which has the luxury of being separated from China by two oceans, we do not have that luxury.
0: Mm.
1: We, in fact, live cheek to jowl with China. And over the last 2.5 decades, we've seen Chinese influence grow in our neighborhood exponentially. And therefore, it is a matter of concern that when these technologies are put out for public demonstration, you are not only showcasing your technological prowess. Essentially, you are making a very profound geostrategic statement.
0: Yes, indeed.
1: In terms of your capacities and capabilities. And as you've seen with the in the case of the Russia-Ukraine war, or the conflict between Israel, the United States, and Iran, that the nature of warfare has completely transformed itself.
0: Very true. Yeah.
1: The battlefield has completely changed. So therefore, even if you have a conventional edge, you know, qua a rival or an adversary or an enemy, it does not mean anything at all, because those who have the capacity to wage asymmetric warfare, you saw it in the case of Azerbaijan and Armenia also,
0: yes,
1: you ultimately come out at the top. So under those circumstances, I think there is a need to step back, to look at the revolution in military affairs which has taken place.
0: Mm.
1: The fact that we are moving, or we have moved, from an informationized battlefield to an intelligenceized battlefield. And already you have cognitive technologies which are able to translate what you are thinking into action without any human intervention at all.
0: Yeah.
1: So therefore, you are looking at a completely changed and transformed world. And you can't fight the battles of tomorrow with the weapons of yesterday. That's the real concern.
0: I'm going to leave it there, but you're incredibly right, and I'm glad you've put it so eloquently, sir. You know, right from a remote border post on any of our frontiers, you know, right up till the strategic power that we hope to project, this is where these frontier technologies are going to do all the game changing. And I can't wait to see how India interprets what we're looking at happen in Beijing and beyond. There are many things that India is doing, but I think all of us can agree that the

0: front lines of Kargil. The fury of Operation Sindhu.
1: So many attacks.
0: The chaos and cries of disaster zones. To fighter jet cockpits. And the world's most defining interviews.
1: It's incredible.
0: He has seen history break. Live. Unfiltered. 20,000 hours of live broadcasting.
1: Welcome to Left, Right and Center.
0: Hard facts.
1: War-struck country.
0: Hard questions.
1: In the Ukraine.
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0: 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A new Nepal. New possibilities. A new opportunity for regional cooperation. NDTV World brings together the voices defining the next chapter of India-Nepal relations. Nepal's Foreign Minister, Shishir Khanna, Finance Minister, Dr. Swarnim Wagle, Dr. Shashi Tharoor, actor Manisha Koirala, and Dr. Ram Madhav. Diplomacy, commerce, security, infrastructure, tourism, soft power, NDTV Anviksha, ideas across borders, the Nepal Dialogue, 27th August, Kathmandu, Nepal. 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
4: 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Breaking ground, not just headlines, the meaning behind them. 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
7: Welcome back. In shifting our focus to the world of sports now, Roger Federer was back briefly at the US Open with his headband tied, racket in hand. He charmed the Arthur Ashe crowd during an exhibition game, defeating Andy Roddick 6-3, then partner John McEnroe to defeat Andre Agassi and Roddick 7-5 in a doubles match.
8: Roger Federer walked out onto the largest tennis stadium in the world once again this morning. He was greeted with a hero's welcome by a packed New York crowd. Several celebrities were in attendance, including Anna Wintour, who performed the coin toss. Video narrated by Matthew McConnelly was displayed on the stadium's video board. Federer played one set against former rival Andy Roddick, with the Swiss winning 6-3. Then Federer partnered with John McEnroe to defeat Andre Agassi and Roddick 7-5 in a doubles match.
9: I hope it's not my last time out on court when I see Johnny Mac still doing his magic. Maybe down the road someday I'll get a chance again to come to this beautiful court and play in front of you guys. It was an honor. It was special. It was amazing. It's a great, great thank you from my side to all of you guys in the stadium and all the everybody who has supported me over the years. It's been incredible and I've enjoyed every second of it. Thank you from the bottom of my heart. I mean it. Thank you.
8: Federer won here five times between 2004 and 2008. He spent 310 total weeks as world number one, including a record 237 consecutive weeks in the pole position. He will be inducted into the International Tennis Hall of Fame this Saturday, an elite club of only 29 members. Bureau Report, NDTV.

0: In other news, legendary American singer and songwriter Dolly Parton has died at the age of 80 in Nashville, Tennessee. Her family announced that the singer passed away peacefully and said it is an honor that is mixed with absolute pride and great sadness. The iconic Dolly Parton was known for her great hits like Jolene, I Will Always Love You, and my favorite 9 to 5, and many, many more. Here's Remembering the Queen of Country Music.
1: Queen of country music, Dolly Parton, has passed away at the age of 80.
2: Jolene, Jolene, I'm begging of you, please.
1: 6 decades of career with iconic hits like Jolene, 9 to 5, I Will Always Love You, and Here You Come Again. Parton was the iconic American voice. Born on the 19th of January 1946 in Tennessee, Dolly grew up in a poor family and was fourth of 12 children. Her musical career began by singing on local radio and television shows like Knoxville, Tennessee as a child. Gained initial industry success as a songwriter before releasing her debut solo album Hello, I'm Dolly in 1967. With a flamboyant blonde hair, sparkly sense of style, and that infectious laughter, Dolly Parton became a household name not just in America but around the world. She won 11 Grammy Awards in her legendary career, including the prestigious Recording Academy Lifetime Achievement Award. Starred in the iconic movie 9 to 5 with Jane Fonda and Lily Tomlin, which became an anthem against workplace harassment and toxic bosses. Dolly Parton was also a champion of queer rights and advocated for love, equal rights, and a judgment-free society. She deeply cared about children and education, donated millions of dollars in charity. Dolly Parton was loved by all. With her immense talent, charismatic personality, and witty sense of humor, she will forever be remembered. Bureau Report, NDTV.
0: On that note, we're slipping into a very short break, but news and updates continues here on NDTV. Good night. See you tomorrow.

0: Food is music. Synchrony of so many elements. I am a conductor of chaos. Chef Gagaranand at NDTV, walk the talk.
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2: He has tracked the pulse of power from Washington to Korea. Yeah. 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NDTV Anviksha, Ideas Across Borders. The Nepal Dialogue, 27th August, Kathmandu, Nepal. 3 decades of watching the world change. Of asking the questions that couldn't wait. Of telling the stories that couldn't be ignored. Of holding the line when it mattered most. Times change, our purpose doesn't. 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

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A minute moves a nation. 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

0: levels of engagement. Ambitions crossing borders. Voices refusing to wait their turn. India is changing gears.
1: Welcome back. You're watching NDTV with me, Raisha Sehgal. And NDTV is the only channel on Ground Zero in Nepal, giving you a closer glimpse of the aftermath of the flash floods and the mudslides. Lots more lined up on the show, but first the headlines. Devastating flash flood in Nepal. Over 90 killed, entire villages submerged. Bridges snap and vehicles swept away. Prime Minister Modi dials Bal and Shah, assures all help from India. Jeeva takes down Kriti Sanon's Rakhi ad amid huge backlash after Kangna's attack. Brand says hurting sentiments was not the intent. Karnataka Minister Nagendra's future hangs in balance. Sources tell NDTV he's all set to quit as Mantri amid Valmiki scam heat. Nagendra downplays exit reports, all eyes on Congress leadership's decision. In swimming video spat, Union Minister Kiran Rijiju takes Rajya Sabha prize dig at Pawan Khera, drags in Rahul Gandhi, accuses Khera of making false allegations against Himanta and wife at Gandhi's behest. Zoran Mamdani opposes RSS Chief Mohan Bhagwat's event in New York, says the law prevents the city from stopping a private event at Madison Square Garden. Gets slammed by singer Mary Milpin. And a top focus on NDTV right now, Nepal is battling a devastating flood fury as torrential waters unleash destruction across several regions. Roaring rivers have swept away homes, infrastructure and livelihoods, leaving families shattered, with scores feared dead and many still missing. Rescue teams are racing against time to find those who are missing. The search continues through the night as Nepal confronts a catastrophe of staggering proportions. And as the floodwaters create chaos, a massive rescue operation is now underway on a war footing. The army and security forces have now been pressed into service, with helicopters flying sorties to evacuate those stranded. Dramatic rescue operations have been captured on camera. They're on your screens right now, while teams continue the painstaking search for those who are still missing. The scale of the devastation is becoming clearer. Nepal's Prime Minister Bhupen Shah has now assured the nation that the government is leaving no stone unturned in the rescue effort. He has said that saving lives remain the top priority, with security forces already rescuing more than 250 people. The Prime Minister of Nepal has also assured affected families that the state stands with them as the search for those still missing continues through the night. Well, as Nepal battles the devastating floods, India has stepped in with support for its neighbouring country. India has already sent 10 tons of aid assistance along with essential medicines and earth-moving equipment to Nepal. Relief material is being mobilised as India stands ready to extend all possible assistance to Nepal in this hour of crisis and, of course, under India's Neighbourhood First policy. And NDTV is perhaps the only channel on Ground Zero bringing you the latest visuals and updates from the heart of the disaster. From washed away bridges to submerged towns, our reporters are tracking the devastation and the rescue effort. Take a look at this report filed by my colleague Sikta Deo.
2: The Ground Zero, we are at Nuwakot area of Nepal where the flash floods have hit and damaged and destructed this entire area. You can see a section of people who have taken some rescue on top of some buildings there. Since morning, they have been waiting for relief and rescue personnel to reach them. A few of them we spoke to said they haven't had a sip of water since morning. A massive destruction. You can see the vehicles here submerged totally in destruction which has come with the flash floods which has hit this area, Tibet border. This was the road which used to take the people, the locals, the tourists to the Tibet border. But after today's flash flood, the roads are submerged in silt. It has been continuously raining. The challenge for the army personnel is to reach the higher up mountains. Well, we are at ground zero and we can say on record that beyond this has been a challenge, not only for a media team like us to move ahead, but also for the rescue workers, the police personnel and the army. The helicopters are doing the sorties, but still it has been a challenge because the weather has not been conducive and it is continuously raining and it is dark now. So the rescue operations will have to resume tomorrow morning. And till then, the road to the Tibet border, where the destruction has been manifold than this area, will be coming out, and the ground reports from that area will be coming out tomorrow morning. We are at the Nuwakot district on the banks of Thrissuri River, and this is village Vidur, where the destruction is evident from these pictures. And right now here we are with some locals who are trying to locate their known ones, the people from their family, their friends. Aapka naam aur aap kisko dhoondne ke liye aaye hain Kathmandu se?
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2: Well, that's the biggest challenge right now. At the moment we reached at this ground zero, it has been continuously raining. The challenge here is to reach the higher mountains, the higher reaches of the villages where the destruction will be much more than what we are seeing here. हम इस वक्त नेपाल के नुवाकोट जिले में मौजूद 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
3: Well, NDTV will continue to track all that's coming out from Nepal. We are the only channel on ground zero. But for now, shifting our focus to another story that matters to every consumer. A Reuters investigation is putting the spotlight on what Indians are getting in packaged foods compared with consumers in other countries. The report highlights differences in the recipes of the same global brands and the battle over front-of-pack nutritional warnings in India. A can of Fanta sold in London has 63 calories. The same brand in India contains nearly three times as much sugar, according to the report. But the question is, why? Why these discrepancies when compared to what Indians are getting and what others are getting? Our next report giving you a lowdown.
4: Same brand, same global name, but a very different recipe. According to the Reuters report, a can of Fanta sold in London contains 63 calories. The Indian version contains around three times as much sugar. And while the artificial color used in the drink requires a prominent health warning in Europe, in India it appears in the ingredient list in small print at the back. The report says this is part of a larger pattern. Multinational food companies often change recipes depending on local regulations, tastes and affordability. The Reuters report points to other differences too. Indian Kit Kats contain 4.5% cocoa solids, while the Australian version contains at least 22% cocoa, according to the report. Many Maggi noodle variants sold in Britain use sunflower oil, while Indian variants use palm oil, and some Maggi packets sold in Britain, including products made in India, carry red front-of-pack warnings for high salt. The report calls this a tale of two recipes. raising questions about whether Indian consumers are getting products with different nutritional standards. The bigger battle is over what consumers are told before they buy. India's food regulator had been considering prominent color-coded warnings on the front of packaged foods. The idea? Make it immediately clear if a product is high in sugar, salt, or fat. Industry representatives argued that warning symbols could be confusing and ineffective. Health activists disagree. They argue that consumers need simple, visible information, not nutritional data buried in small print. At the heart of the debate is a simple question. Should consumers have to turn the can around, read the fine print, and decode a nutrition panel? Or should the health risks be clear before the product reaches the shopping cart? Bureau Report, NDTV.
3: Well, India's first bullet train project is gathering pace, with construction advancing rapidly across Maharashtra's Thane and Palghar districts, from massive bridges and elevated stations to tunnels cutting through the hills. Here's a look at the huge infrastructure taking shape.
5: This is India's high-speed rail dream taking shape on the ground. Across Thane and Palghar, construction is progressing on a 135-kilometer stretch of the Mumbai-Ahmedabad high-speed rail corridor. Taking the country's first bullet train project through some of Maharashtra's most varied terrain. More than 100 kilometers of pier construction has now been completed, and around 74 kilometers of piers are ready for the next stage. The scale of construction is massive. Three elevated stations are coming up in Maharashtra: Thane, Virar, and Boisar. Work is now moving to drainage, waterproofing, and lining inside these tunnels. The bullet train will also cross some major rivers and critical transport corridors. A 460-meter bridge is being built over the Ulhas, a massive 2.32-kilometer bridge over the Vaitarna, and another 510-meter bridge over the Jagani River. The Maharashtra section will have 36 bridges and crossings, including 12 steel bridges over railway lines, rivers, and major highways. From mountains to rivers, from elevated tracks to massive engineering structures, India's first bullet train corridor is steadily taking shape. A project designed not just to transform travel between Mumbai and Ahmedabad, but to mark India's entry into the era of high-speed rail. Bureau Report, NDTV.
3: Well, NDTV World is set to bring together some of the most influential voices from India and Nepal for a landmark dialogue in Kathmandu tomorrow. The India-Nepal dialogue will mark the launch of NDTV Anviksha, Ideas Across Borders, a new global conversation series examining how countries see themselves, their neighbors, and a rapidly changing world.
6: Kathmandu becomes the setting for a new conversation on India and Nepal. NDTV Anviksha, Ideas Across Borders, begins with an India-Nepal dialogue, bringing together political leaders, policy makers, diplomats, business leaders, strategic thinkers, and voices from culture and sport. The conversation will look beyond the conventional framework of bilateral ties and instead ask a larger question. How does Nepal see itself, its future, and its place in a changing region? Among the prominent voices from Nepal are Foreign Affairs Minister Shiseer Khanal, Finance Minister Dr. Swarnim Wagle, Nepali Congress President Gagan Thapa, and Sumnima Udas, Chair of the International Relations and Tourism Parliamentary Committee.
7: We are turning a page in Nepal's political economy. On the bedrock of good governance and bold reforms, we want to accelerate the pace of economic catch-up.
8: In rapidly changing global landscape, foreign policy must be anchored in strategic clarity and shared prosperity.
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12: Understanding the past and present is the key to unlocking the future in India-Nepal ties.
6: Rashtriya Swatantrata Party founder and chairman Ravi Lamichane will also join the dialogue. India's ambassador to Nepal, Naveen Srivastav, will represent India's diplomatic perspective. Actor Manisha Koirala will represent the cultural side of discussion. From India, the dialogue will feature Congress leader, author and former diplomat Dr. Shashi Tharoor, India Foundation President Dr. Ram Madhav, BJP National Executive Member Dr. Vinay Sahasrabuddhe and BJP Foreign Affairs in Charge Dr. Vijay Chathavale. The agenda goes well beyond diplomacy. Nepal's economic ambitions, entrepreneurship and democratic evolution will be explored alongside the aspirations of its young population. Technology, tourism, infrastructure, sustainability, trade and regional cooperation will form key parts of the conversation. A conversation designed not just to discuss India-Nepal ties, but to understand Nepal through its own voice, ambitions and vision for the future. Bureau Report, NDTV.
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0: 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Capital. Innovation. Leadership. The three forces shaping India's next business powerhouse. From scaling capital to unlocking the power of AI. From bold ideas to transformational leadership. Mumbai brings together the people building India Inc.'s future. Join policymakers, industry titans, visionary founders at the NDTV Emerging Business Conclave, Mumbai Chapter. A new Nepal. New possibilities, a new opportunity for regional cooperation. NDTV World brings together the voices defining the next chapter of India-Nepal relations. Nepal's Foreign Minister, Shishir Khanal, Finance Minister, Dr. Swarnim Wagle, Dr. Shashi Tharoor, actor Manisha Koirala, and Dr. Ram Madhav. Diplomacy, commerce, security, infrastructure, tourism, soft power. NDTV Anviksha, ideas across borders. The Nepal Dialogue, 27th August, Kathmandu, Nepal.
5: Welcome back. And shifting our focus to the world of sports now, Roger Federer was back briefly at the US Open with his headband tied, racket in hand. He charmed the Arthur Ashe crowd during an exhibition game, defeating Andy Roddick 6-3. Then partner John McEnroy to defeat Andre Agassi and Roddick 7-5 in a doubles match.
6: Roger Federer walked out onto the largest tennis stadium in the world once again this morning. He was greeted with a hero's welcome by a packed New York crowd. Several celebrities were in attendance, including Anna Wintour, who performed the coin toss. Video narrated by Matthew McConnelly was displayed on the stadium's video board. Federer played one set against former rival Andy Roddick, with the Swiss winning 6-3. Then Federer partnered with John McEnroe to defeat Andre Agassi and Roddick 7-5 in a doubles match.
7: I hope it's not my last time out on court when I see Johnny Mac still doing his magic. Maybe down the road someday I'll get a chance again to come to this beautiful court and play in front of you guys. It was an honor. It was special. It was amazing. It's a great, great thank you from my side to all of you guys in the stadium and all the everybody who has supported me over the years. It's been incredible and I've enjoyed every second of it. Thank you from the bottom of my heart. I mean it. Thank you.
6: Federer won here five times between 2004 and 2008. He spent 310 total weeks as world number one, including a record 237 consecutive weeks in the pole position. He will be inducted into the International Tennis Hall of Fame this Saturday, an elite club of only 29 members. Bureau Report, NDTV.
5: In other news, legendary American singer and songwriter Dolly Parton has died at the age of 80 in Nashville, Tennessee. Her family announced that the singer passed away peacefully and said it is an honor that is mixed with absolute pride and great sadness. The iconic Dolly Parton was known for her great hits like Jolene, I Will Always Love You, and my favorite 9 to 5, and many, many more. Here's remembering the queen of country music.
6: Queen of country music Dolly Parton has passed away at the age of 80.
8: Jolene, Jolene, I'm begging of you, please.
6: six decades of career with iconic hits like Jolene, 9 to 5, I Will Always Love You, and Here You Come Again. Parton was the iconic American voice. Born on the 19th of January 1946 in Tennessee, Dolly grew up in a poor family and was fourth of 12 children. A musical career began by singing on local radio and television shows like Knoxville, Tennessee as a child. Gained initial industry success as a songwriter before releasing her debut solo album Hello, I'm Dolly in 1967. With a flamboyant blonde hair, sparkly sense of style, and that infectious laughter, Dolly Parton became a household name not just in America but around the world. She won 11 Grammy Awards in a legendary career, including the prestigious Recording Academy Lifetime Achievement Award. Starred in the iconic movie 9 to 5 with Jane Fonda and Lily Tomlin, which became an anthem against workplace harassment and toxic bosses. Dolly Parton was also a champion of queer rights and advocated for love, equal rights, and a judgment-free society. She deeply cared about children and education, donated millions of dollars in charity. Dolly Parton was loved by all. With her immense talent, charismatic personality, and witty sense of humor, she will forever be remembered. Bureau Report, NDTV.
5: On that note, we're slipping into a very short break, but news and updates continues here on NDTV. Good night. 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

0: seems settled for me is unfinished business. So I rewind, I pause, I reflect, I dig, until what's buried stands up to be counted. Breaking ground, not just headlines, the meaning behind them. 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

0: business. So I rewind, I pause, I reflect, I dig, until what's buried stands up to be counted. Breaking ground, not just headlines, the meaning behind them. This is Breaking Ground with me, Vedika Sood.
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Good evening and welcome. Thanks very much for joining us here on NDTV. I'm Padmaja Joshi, and as always, on the day's biggest story, when it really matters, the buck stops here. And today we are starting with tragic news coming in from Nepal, where after a flash flood, multiple people have been reported missing. Over 100 people have been reported missing, and now it has been confirmed that 50 deaths have taken place. A terrifying flash flood struck today morning. The first image of the disaster came from the Nepal-China border. In fact, that is where the immigration point is. A tidal wave struck that immigration point. It was seen, in fact, demolishing a building which was at least 9-story high. People were seen trying to escape, but before that, they were overtaken. And this was where the Rasu-Vagadi border point is. This is where many people were waiting for their immigration papers to be cleared. CCTV images captured the very moment that tragedy struck, that disaster struck at that place, swallowing up a 9-story high building in a matter of seconds. The Nepal police has now said that because of a large flood entering the Bhote Koshi River in Rasuwa from the Tibetan side, districts along the Trishuli River basin have been affected. These districts include Nuwakot, Dharding, Chitwan, Gorkha and their surrounding areas. According to Nepali media reports, 32 police personnel, 25 pilgrims and many others are currently reported missing, even though 12 people have been rescued so far. Several hydropower projects are also reported to have been swept away. According to road department figures, the Bhote Koshi flood has swept away 22 permanent and 5 Bailey bridges. An initial study based on the analysis of satellite images by Planet Labs indicates that an ice rock landslide is the reason behind this flash flood. This snow rock landslide took place on the Nepal-China border, approximately 20 kilometers northeast of the Nepal-China Rasu-Vagadi border crossing. Official figures say 384 travelers are currently missing, with 291 being foreign nationals, including 105 Indians. In fact, we'll keep getting you these updates right here on NDTV. Moving on to the other big story of the day. RSS Chief Mohan Bhagwat is in the United States. He landed in New York yesterday, kicking off a three-nation outreach tour covering the US, Canada and the UK. Now, Mohan Bhagwat is scheduled to speak at Madison Square Garden on Saturday at the Universal Oneness Celebration, bringing together 135 Hindu-American organizations. But the visit has stirred rage among certain groups in America. Indian Muslim organizations, the U.S. Commission on Religious Freedom, and lobbyists who are crying foul over what they call platforming a far-right Hindu organization. Just a reminder, the RSS is the world's largest voluntary organization, the world's largest NGO with no sanctions against it.

0: by any nation or authority so far, and yet New York Mayor Zohran Mamdani objected to Bhagwat's visit, saying that while he has no power to cancel a private event, he didn't support it because it stood against Indian values.
1: The vision of India that I was taught by my family and the one that I grew up being very familiar with was of a pluralistic society, of a secular republic that believed in the belonging of each and every person who was from India. And it has been incredibly troubling to see the rise of a movement that is predicated on an exclusionary vision of any country, frankly. And so it is one that I find myself in deep opposition to, not only as an Indian American, but also as the mayor of a city that believes deeply in the belonging of each and every person, no matter their color, their creed, their religion, their faith, wherever they're from.
2: Should the rally be canceled, though, at MSG this weekend?
1: I don't support the rally, but I don't know if the city has any jurisdiction on canceling a private event.
0: Now remember, Zohran Mamdani is half Indian by heritage, which is why he spoke so richly about the pluralistic secular values of the Indian Republic. So here's a simple question. Are these concerns about exclusionary figures and organizations universally applicable or reserved for just a few? Because I want you to consider this. In October of 2025, last year, on the campaign trail, Mr. Mamdani stood comfortably beside Imam Siraj Wahaj of Brooklyn, a man that US media has named an unindicted co-conspirator in the 1993 World Trade Center bombing case and called him one of US's most foremost leaders and pillars. That was the praise that Zohran Mamdani showered on a man who has been called out for having a very dodgy past in American media. Or what about Sheikh Fadhel Al-Sahlani, a longtime imam in Queens who has long denied the Nazi massacre of Jews during Holocaust, calling it exaggerated. Mr. Mamdani also had no apprehension hosting Twitch streamer Hassan Piker for a dinner on Eid, the same commentator who said in 2019, and I quote, "America deserved 9/11, dude." And surely there was room for a word to Abdullah Akhl of the Muslim American Society as well. Nothing wrong with protesting in support of Palestinians, which is what he has done. But Akhl actually led a chant vowing to show up stronger than October 7. He also called on Hamas to strike Tel Aviv. That surely would have elicited a frown. But be that as it may, Mr. Mamdani's criticism has now set the cat among the pigeons back home as well. Listen in.
3: कुछ मायने नहीं रखता वो वहां के वहां का विरोध वो लोग जाने मोहन भागवत कोई मायने नहीं रखते पैलेट गन्स किसने चलवाई उसका जवाब मोहन भागवत दे दें हमें कोई दिक्कत नहीं है ले लेंगे जवाब
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0: And let's go straight across to Mr. Sam Pitroda, who's the chairman of the Indian Overseas Congress. Mr. Pitroda, thanks very much. There should be regular engagement, and there is regular engagement of figures from India abroad. What do you make then of the criticism of Mohan Bhagwat's visit to New York by its mayor, Zohran Mamdani?
5: First of all, I must emphasize that very few people in the US know enough about RSS. People have no idea as to the role of RSS, philosophy of RSS. So different people have different view. What Mohan Mamdani has to say is his privilege. But I do agree with the basic idea that India is a secular country. All religions must be respected. And from listening to Mamdani on your clip, that's what he said, and I agree with that. But whatever he has to say is his privilege. I'm not going to comment on it.
0: But do you welcome such interactions? Because Mr. Bhagwat is going to be meeting with the Indian diaspora there. And in fact, the event is called Oneness. He is reaching out. The Sangh has completed 100 years.
5: See, what is called and what the realities are two different things. You know, it all depends on how you present it. See, we tend to focus on events and transactions as opposed to philosophy on high moral ground. My main concern is, one, how we treat people from other religion. Two, how we treat our women. As you know, Rahul Gandhi has been talking about it. His visit in Pune, addressing all the students, was very timely on how we treat our women. Three, what have we done to our education? How we have transformed the very foundation of India's future, and how students are reacting to their vision of the future, mainly jobs, opportunities. So all of these things are connected. You can't look at one in isolation. If you're going to look forward, then I would not focus on religion. I would not spend so much time on temples and Ram and all this, personally. You don't have to agree with me. I would look at future. I have eyes in front and not in the back. I got to look at what is happening to our children. I'm proud of our children, the way they have taken on the system today. Look at the state of our schools. What are we talking about? On one hand, you say we are the largest, you know, NGO, and look at the state of our, you know, midday meal program. So I think reality is very different from what people on television project. It all depends on who you want to promote, what you want to promote. So you can twist information. There is so much of misinformation that goes on. I have seen it in my own cases. What I say is completely different from what is projected.
0: So are you saying that this kind of a visit or an interaction is only going to end up projecting misinformation about the RSS? Isn't it better that you have more such interactions?
5: Possible.
0: Where people can clear their doubts. They can ask questions.
5: No, possible. I'm saying, I'm not putting any label. All I'm saying is, different people have different ideas on what RSS is. What Mamdani said, I agree with him on the basic idea of secularism. What I mentioned had to do with women, education, future of our children, jobs. I think these are the real issues today. Okay? And we can't really ignore these issues at all.
0: But Mr. Pitroda, you know, since he spoke about some figures being exclusionary, you said you agree with him on the principal issue of secularism. Now, the New York mayor himself has shared space, if not, you know, actually hosted people who've been extremely dodgy, people who have said that, well, America deserved...
5: That's his privilege. That's his privilege.
0: America deserved 9/11, but that's not particularly secular either. If you're going to platform a Holocaust denier...
5: I'm not going to comment on that. That's his privilege. What do I have to do with it?
0: But doesn't that reek of selectivity?
5: No, it depends on him. You know, it depends on how you look at it. Okay? It is his option. It's not your option or my option.
0: Because the one thing that was always held against the RSS is that it's this shadowy underground organization that they do not let any information out about themselves. And now when you've got the RSS chief going from one place to the other, within India, he has done multiple city tours. He is now going to different countries. He's on a three-nation tour. He's willing to engage with people. Then also there is an attempt to cancel him. How does that work then? Either you can, you know, criticize them for being shadowy and secretive, or you can say that, you know, we're not going to allow him to speak either.
5: It depends on how you feel about not just the event, but also timing. It depends on who you are. You know, I have no issues. You know, I'm

saying, fine, whatever. I mean, it is his privilege to come here, and it is privilege of the U.S. government to decide what to do. I have no comment on it.

0: that iconic public spaces in
1: New York. But let's not worry about what is mayor's
0: job. Are not used to legitimize leaders with deeply controversial
1: records. No. Let's not give advice to mayor. Okay? Mm. I think that's not our job.
0: No, not us.
1: Okay, our job is not to advise.
0: You've got American figures who are advising Zohran Mamdani saying, stop Mohan
1: Bhagwat. That's okay.
0: Don't let him come.
1: That's all right. On this event, I would say it is Mamdani's choice. Mm. I have nothing to say.
0: You welcome this event. You think it's a good thing that he's going out and engaging.
1: No, I'm saying the event is a private event. Okay? Mm. So, if he has a private event, he can have a private event. But I wouldn't say I welcome the event. They're two different things. Mm. Okay, you're trying to put words in my mouth.
0: No.
1: And I'm saying it's a private event. Let it be.
0: Fair enough.
1: That's fine.
0: Fair enough. Do you agree with the assessment of people like Sunita Vishwanath, who said that stronger words are needed against the chief of the world's largest...
1: Again, I'm not going to comment on Sunita. I do not comment on what people say. That's not my job. I can comment on what I say. Okay? What I believe in. What Sunita wants to say is Sunita's privilege. Say it again, I couldn't hear you.
0: What do you believe about this? Because you also mentioned this timing is very suspect. What do you believe, sir?
1: I believe in a secular India looking forward with focus on truth, trust, with focus on liberty, justice, diversity, equality, equity, that's what I believe in. And when I see our schools in a mess, I worry about that. And then you are building, you know, crores and crores worth of temples. And, you know, every day you show prime ministers in a temple. I don't buy that idea. I want to worry about future. I'm more worried about the status of women. Mm. And I'm glad it has come onto the forefront now. I worry about mid-day meal program. You know, I worry about future jobs. That's what I'm worried about. I'm not concerned about the past. I don't want to discuss what happened 5,000 years ago. Okay?
0: Okay.
1: Don't get me into that trap.
0: Okay, fair enough. Thank you very much, Mr. Sam Pitroda, for having spoken to us.
1: Bye-bye.
0: Okay, let's also get a view from the other side of the aisle because we're joined now by Mary Milben, who's in fact spoken up against the criticism of Mohan Bhagwat's visit by Zohran Mamdani. You've been quite critical of what the New York mayor said. Why is that? In fact, you went so far as to say that these are nutty socialists.
2: Because that's what they are, to be honest. Good morning, sweetheart. It's great to see you and all of the viewers watching. Because that's what they are. You know, I tell you, they're all a part of this rising chorus in the DSA. These are this socialist movement or group that's a part of the Democratic Party here in the United States. And to be honest, they don't even represent the ideals of the Democratic Party. They're just this own created sect of the country that has taken on these very opposite of what Mamdani got up and spoke about in his recent speech. They are absolutely folks who are anti-Semitic, completely against the Jewish people in Israel. They're folks who are anti-Christian. They're anti anything that promotes democracy and religious freedom. That's the truth. And so anyhow, these socialist nuts is what I call them, is because they don't have any real essence or sentiment of what we share in the United States and in India and in places across the world that celebrate democracy and celebrate religious freedom. And so that was the best description I could give.
0: But why did you find that problematic? Because in principle, what is the mayor saying? He's saying that he stands for inclusivity and Mohan Bhagwat would be a very polarizing figure. Why is that a problem?
2: Well, again, my original statement, Mamdani and all of these socialists that are criticizing the presence of the RSS chief in the United States in this event really are speaking to their opposition against the prime minister.

0: his leadership and his position now in the world because of his success and how he's positioned India in the world. And Mandani and these characters are themselves are not people who are inclusive of anything other than a radical agenda that is a part of the DSA and this socialist movement. And again, it is a movement that is anti-Semitic, anti-Israel, anti-Christian, anti-anything other than a radical a movement that is promoting their own faith. And I want to say a radical part of their faith. But 30,000 feet, their chorus of opposition is really pointed at the prime minister, because everybody knows the RSS is a big supporter of the BJP and a big supporter of the prime minister. And so that's where their opposition really is. And, you know, all of his dramatic monologue that he gave in this speech about, you know, his Indian American heritage and, you know, all of this blah, blah, blah. You know, he has done nothing to support the prime minister, to speak positively of India and help to elevate the Indian American community in the United States. He's done none of that. And so his remarks are not by any means inclusive of what we, and I say we, myself, you, others, represent when it comes to supporting democracy and supporting religious freedom. And it's something that the prime minister has certainly elevated and promoted himself as a leader. You know, India is a democracy and a diverse a country with many religions. And so, sure, every country has its pockets of religious persecution. We see that in the United States. We see that in India. We see that in countries all across the world. And so it is my hope that the RSS chief and this rally do the opposite of what Mandani is promoting. And that is use this rally, use the title. I think there's a conversation of oneness in the title of this rally. Use that moment to speak about India being a place of religious freedom and promoting those ideals that speak to oneness, that speak to unity. Mm-hmm. And so I say that as a Christian woman. I have many Hindu friends and they're wonderful people. I have a very close relationship in the United States with the Hindu community. And so I feel that every person in the world should be able to live in their home and in their country and exercise their God-given right in the context of the way that they want to worship. And so India has, the prime minister has positioned India to be a place of religious freedom. It's my hope that this rally promotes even more conversations of religious freedom. And I certainly, that goes for support of the Christian community, the Hindu community, the Muslim community, all communities. Again, this Mandani rhetoric is a very anti-democracy, anti-religious freedom. It is not the chorus of what we are promoting in the United States, in India, and across the world. And it's very important that we, and I include you and all of us who are advocates of democracy and advocates of religious freedom, to speak louder than Mandani and these
1: interesting that in opposing this kind of an engagement, you think that in itself is an anti-democratic instinct. But you also mentioned that you think that the opposition for the engagement by Mr. Bhagwat comes because Mr. Mamdani opposes Prime Minister Modi. Why do you think
0: that?
1: Well,
0: for one, you know, if you get into the politics, Prime Minister Modi and the BJP represent the conservative voice or the conservative party in India. Now, of course, the prime minister is a leader for all people. And so, but his affiliation is with the conservative side of the aisle. Mandani is affiliated with, quote unquote, the liberal or the Democratic Party of the United States. But really, Mandani and these socialists are affiliated with some, you know, radical, crazy ideology that even the Democratic Party in the United States is now trying to distance itself from, because this DSA and this socialist movement is very anti-Semitic. It's very anti-religious freedom. Mm. It's very anti-democracy. And so, Mandani's remarks are talking points that he's been given from the DSA and this socialist movement that is an agenda that's very anti-Prime Minister Modi, the BJP, the conservative, I would say, movement or voice in India. And that's the truth about the politics. And so, again, you know, We don't take Mandani very seriously, just because we, many of us in the United States, believe that he will certainly be a one-term mayor, and we hope so, because he's brought so much dysfunction to New York, and he certainly is not the type of leader that represents all people in New York and in America. And it's very sad, to be honest, to see someone who has talent. I will say that Mandani has talent. It's just misguided. And if he were in the right hands, he could be a great voice in America. If he was in the right hands, he would think differently about his heritage and the success of a leader like Prime Minister Modi that is elevating his heritage and country. If he were in the right hands, he would have a great future.
1: You keep saying that if he was in the right hands, is he in the wrong hands right now? Whose wrong hands are they?
0: You tell me, sweetheart. You tell me. I'll say that in his own party, because I'm not a member of the Democratic Party, and I have many friends who are Democrats, but he's in the wrong hands within his party. And because of that, he has been misguided as a leader. And, you know, I have friends who are elected officials in the Democratic Party who are absolutely now openly speaking against this socialist movement and certainly comments like Mandani, because again, it doesn't align with who we are as Americans, and it doesn't align with what we promote in the context of religious freedom and democracy across the world. So again, Mandani and these socialist nuts, they don't understand how America works. Madison Square Garden is a corporation. Anybody can walk in their door and write a check and say, I want to rent this facility for XYZ. And MSG, Madison Square Garden, will take that check and allow them to host an event. So Mandani's remarks about, we're going to try to see if we have jurisdiction to cancel a private event, is delusional. He doesn't understand capitalism. That's not how it works in America. And so, you know, he gets up and says these things and gets everybody riled up. But at the end of the day, Madison Square Garden took that check from whomever wrote it. The event with the RSS chief is going to absolutely go on. And that's the beauty of capitalism in America. And it's my hope that this chief and these folks that are getting together in the India diaspora will elevate the conversation of religious freedom, elevate the conversation of oneness and unity, and combat all of this unnecessary conversation that Mandani has certainly put in the airwaves.
1: Okay. But you know, there's also a lot of misconception about the RSS, that it is mysterious, that it's an underground organization. You welcome the fact that Mohan Bhagwat is finally in America. What is your personal impression about the RSS?
0: Well, my interface is with those who affiliate with the RSS or have been, who subscribe to the messages of the RSS. Again, let me just say this. Every political or political organization that is supportive of political movements has its radical wings, I would say. The Republican Party in the United States, the Democratic Party in the United States, you know, the political parties all across the world, they all have a certain part of their party that can be radical or extreme. So that's not anything that's, you know, new or uncommon. My observations of the RSS is that point. Sure, there have been some more radical or extreme parts of the RSS that I think has been elevated more than the baseline positive messages of the RSS. And so again, that's why I encourage the RSS chief and these folks that are playing this event to elevate the truth of what this organization is and what it certainly represents as it pertains to the Hindu people and the Hindu faith, but even more so how it encourages the mission and message of the Prime Minister, and that is promoting religious freedom in India. I'll say this as a Christian woman, I certainly get very disturbed when I hear about any faith being persecuted in India. And I know there is certainly areas within India that has the Christian community has experienced that type of persecution. Do I feel that that is the agenda of the RSS? No, but I would encourage the RSS, if they are an organization that truly promotes religious freedom and is in line with the Prime Minister's messaging on religious freedom, that they do a better job of elevating not only their support and their

0: messaging towards supporting the Hindu faith, but they are an organization that also supports religious freedom and supports the exercise of religious freedom in India, meaning any religion in India has the same ability to worship freely, regardless of you know, religion. And so I just think it's a great opportunity for the RSS chief and their organization to combat those past narratives that have been around, you know, around India, around America, across the world. I mean, to be very honest, I was asked this question earlier this morning, do you think that the RSS has a large voice in America? And to be honest, no. I mean, I think a lot of people don't even know what the RSS is in the United States unless you are in the Indian American community. And so I say that to say, the RSS has gotten a lot of publicity in the last 24 hours because of Mandani's comments. Here's a moment where the RSS and those members of the organization and this event can elevate the positives of the organization and their support of religious freedom, even as they support the Hindu community.
1: Well, let's hope thanks to this publicity, people get to know more about the RSS, the way it functions and what it stands for. It's always good to be educated. Thank you very much, Mary Melvin, for speaking to us. All right, we're going to breaking news now. In fact, turning our focus back to Nepal, where in that flash flood that struck North Nepal, 133 Indian travelers are said to be missing. The total number of travelers who are missing as of right now is 403. At least 50 deaths have been confirmed by the government of Nepal. In fact, just a while ago, Isha Foundation, Sadhguru tweeted to say that one of the Kailash groups belonging to the Isha Foundation was also caught in the flood while on their way back. They were at the immigration office when the flood occurred and the building and much of the town seems to have been flooded. And in fact, joining us right now is the first account of somebody who was a part of this group, one of the groups that had gone to Kailash. Ma Gambhiri, coordinator for Isha Sacred Walks, is joining us live from Tibet. Ma Gambhiri, thank you very much for speaking to us. In your group, is everyone safe and secure right now? What can you tell us, ma'am?
2: Yes. Although we are very close to the border town, we are very safe. Sadhguruji is also with us and he's also very safe. So our group is doing very well, but it's very sad. And it was a very horrific incident that one of our groupers caught up in this incident. We are still waiting to hear more about it. But yes, it's a very unexpected tragedy that we are going through right now.
1: Can you please describe to us where was this group? How long ago did you pass through this immigration checkpost? How far behind were they? Can you just explain for our viewers who have no idea about this geography and the route that one takes?
2: So the place where this tragedy happened, we were there just 7 days back. We entered Tibet through this immigration center. And this one particular group, this group was exiting today. They were to exit Tibet and go back to Kathmandu. And so they were at the immigration center on the Chinese side. And one of my team member actually spoke with the leader of the group, Praveen, at 9:05. And it looks like the tragedy struck. They were at the immigration center at that moment. And looks like within 10 minutes, this flood struck them and they were not reachable beyond that. And we have not been able to reach them till now. We've been making a lot of effort. Like I said, we are closer to this town. And in fact, tomorrow morning, Sadhguru and our group were supposed to be at that place just 24 hours later. And so, yes, we've been trying to reach out to all the 77. There were 77 of our people on this side and three of our volunteers on the Nepal side. And we have not been able to reach any one of them. We are still waiting for official confirmation, although this video that you're playing right now tells a different story.
1: I'm so sorry to hear that. Were all of the members of this group, were they from Tamil Nadu? Where were they from?
2: They were all from overseas. These were people from 19 different countries. They were from US, from UK, Canada, Australia, Lithuania, Germany. So they were from all over the world, totally 19 different countries. And, you know, we organized Kailash Yatra for both Indians and non-Indians. So this happened to be a non-Indian group.
1: How did you get to know about this tragedy first? Did you get a call from somebody? Did you first see the images? What went through your mind?
2: Yes. I got a call from one of the guides who's been helping us. And it was very unbelievable that something like this could happen, because we were there just 7 days back. We were on the Nepal side on this place called Timure. And then the same immigration center. So it was very unbelievable for us. And of course, having Sadhguru with us helped us a lot, because immediately Sadhguru got into action and we reached out to various embassies, both in India and in Nepal. We reached out to the embassies in US and reaching out to various offices in India, in China, in Nepal. So that's it's more than 12 hours now, and that's what we've been trying to, in some way, hoping that we could find our team there, our group there, some information about them. We're still hoping that we would hear from our members.
1: Was it only one group of about 70 people who is there? Because you have multiple groups, 495 people, Sadhguru said, have already returned safely. But of the 21 groups, where are the others?
2: So some of them, like about 495 people, have completed their yatra and gone back home. Right now, we have about 743 people who are in Tibet at different places, in different points of the yatra. There are about 148 people currently in Kathmandu waiting to start their yatra. 77 were at the immigration center about whom we are waiting to hear about. And there were three volunteers in Timure on Nepal side. Again, we are waiting to hear about them.
1: So final word, Mangali.
2: There were different points.
1: Yeah. For the family members, they must be looking towards you with hope. Would you like to say anything to the family members of your volunteers and of that group?
2: Yes, we have reached out to each one of them. We have messaged them. We have personally called them, and we are providing all the needed support to them. Our volunteers are in touch with them. We are providing them updates as and when we are receiving whatever information that we are receiving. It's not an easy time for the family. It's not an easy time for us or for anyone else involved in this. But we are doing our best to reach out to them and see whatever support that we can provide in terms of information, the emotional support, or whatever the help they may need from us.
1: Maghamiri, thank you very much for speaking to us. Our prayers still remain with all of the people who are currently missing. Thank you very much. Please stay safe.
2: Thank you. Namaskar.
1: And we will continue to keep our focus on what happens in Nepal, a tragedy really unfolding there of massive proportions. But the other big focus on the show today, the expected overhaul of Team Modi 3.0 now, following what happened with the BJP's organization, massive organizational changes being made under Nitin Naveen. Remember, the current Council of Ministers has 69 members, including the Prime Minister. That still leaves 12 ministerial slots open, but that is not all. There's speculation that some sitting ministers could also be dropped depending on their performance. And then there are vacancies created by the expiry of the Rajya Sabha tenures of some ministers. At the same time, 14 ministers are already handling multiple portfolios. So the big question is, will this reshuffle bring in fresh faces, and will some of that workload finally be redistributed? What is that kind of reshuffle we are looking at right now? Joining us today is Sameer Chaugankar, senior journalist. With me also is managing editor NDTV, Akhilesh Sharma, and Rahul Chivastav, national affairs editor and consulting editor of NDTV. Akhilesh Sharma, I will start with you first. First, let's talk about the parliamentary board, because there is a lot of speculation about that. Are there going to be some radical changes made to the parliamentary board? And if yes, of what nature?
3: Well, the current parliamentary board, you know, it has some problems because RSA's leaders feel that it does not have heavyweight leaders. Earlier, it used to be a very powerful parliamentary board, but this time there are many leaders who do not have that kind of mass base which is expected from them. So RSS this time wants that some heavyweight leaders should be part of the parliamentary boards. So we may see a big churning as far as the parliamentary board is concerned. Some top stalwarts leaders may also become part of the parliamentary board because remember, this is the highest decision-making body of the BJP and RSS wants that this body should carry something.
1: Okay, let me ask straight away then. Is Devendra Fadnavis and Yogi Adityanath going to be included in the parliamentary board? Some people are even saying that Hemant Biswa Sarma could find a place or is being considered. Samir ji.
3: Well, the BJP did not have this tradition of having chief minister part of the parliamentary board. Remember, it started when Narendra Modi was the chief minister of Gujarat. He was inducted, but later on, when Rajnath Singh became president, he dropped him and that became a big controversy. Hmm. But later on in 2012-13, when he became the president again, at that time he inducted Narendra Modi and also to balance him, Madhya Pradesh Chief Minister Shivraj Singh Chauhan was brought in. But after that, it was felt that since the parliamentary board decides who's going to be the chief minister, that's why a chief minister should not be part of the parliamentary board. So I do not see a possibility of any CM being a part of the parliamentary board as of today. But remember, Devendra Fadnavis is somebody who is very senior. He's part of the Central Election Committee. So that is also is very significant. If Devendra Fadnavis continues to be part of the Central Election Committee, then maybe Yogi Adityanath brought in to balance Devendra Fadnavis.
1: Okay. Samir ji, Devendra Fadnavis ke bare mein aap kya sun rahe hain?
4: देवेंद्र फडणवीस का मुझे लगता है कि पार्लियामेंट्री बोर्ड में आएंगे इस बार. वो अभी सेंट्रल इलेक्शन कमेटी में तो वो ऑलरेडी इंक्लूडेड देवेंद्र फडणवीस. उनकी पूरी पॉसिबिलिटीज लग रही है, लेकिन देखना होगा कि अभी तक एक भी मुख्यमंत्री पार्लियामेंट्री बोर्ड में नहीं है.
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1: 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People like Ravneet Singh Bittu, Hardeep Puri.
5: You see, one will have to wait and see what kind of restructuring takes place. Whether the BJP feels that Ravneet Singh Bittu needs to work in the organization or somewhere in Punjab during the elections, or he needs to come back to the Council of Ministers as a signal to be sent Punjab. Then there is also a factor that at a time when the BJP is not 272 but 240, its dependence on the allies and the newcomers like the Aam Aadmi Party's six party hoppers, including Raghav Chadha, is very dominant. And in that, one will wait to see that will Raghav Chadha get a place in the Council of Ministers? Remember, both Bittu and Raghav Chadha are young leaders. And if Prime Minister Modi wants to bring down the average age of the Council of Ministers from 58, which is currently, then he may take a step. But
1: so Rajya Sabha, that in place of Ravneet Singh Bittu, Raghav Chadha could come in from the Punjab quota among MOSs?
5: Yes. You see, this is a possibility that if a signal, strong signal has to be seen, I think two states will dominate the narrative or the inductions. It's UP and Punjab, because that's where lies the real challenge for the BJP, because in UP, it didn't do very well in Lok Sabha elections. And in Punjab, the BJP is trying to stand on its feet, because just 2 days ago, Mr. B.L. Santosh, the organization secretary, has said, perhaps it's early noise making just to warn off Akali Dal and others that they're going to fight all 117 seats alone. I think the real factor in this is going to be, I think the people are going to be brought in the Council of Ministers first, because Rajya Sabha elections come later. They will get 6 months. So eventually, anybody who is not a member will get a Rajya Sabha berth or otherwise.

0: But I think this entire exercise which we are talking about, say, for example, the parliamentary board, very little elbow room, Padmaja.
1: Okay.
0: They're basically, I think, out of 11 right now, they can have, I think, 11 or 13. There are just 6 to 7 spaces open. That includes 7 if we include JP Nadda. Himachal is going to polls next year. So, and also he knows how Narendra Modi, Amit Shah work very well. So having him parliamentary board is an asset. And that is why if JP Nadda is not edged out, Rajnath Singh stays, because you can't push a UP Thakur out of the parliamentary board just before 6 months before UP election, because you may bring in a new Thakur face. But I think the big bang of Rajnath Singh moving out will dwarf the big bang of somebody coming in.
1: So, you know, I want to take that point you made about Rajnath Singh to Akhilesh ji as well, because there was also some buzz that some senior leaders could be moved out from the Council of Ministers and made governors. And especially since there has been a lot of rumbling about how some ministers haven't been well or healthy of late or at advanced stage, people like Nitin Gadkari, JP Nadda, some people even talk about Rajnath Singh. Is that a possibility, Akhilesh ji?
2: I do not see that possibility, Padmaja, simply because, as Rahul ji mentioned very clearly, that the BJP has just 240 MPs in the Lok Sabha. The party is ambitious. It wants to get some crucial constitutional amendment bills passed. And for that, it is mustering support from other parties. We have seen how in the past 3-4 months, more than 35 MPs have switched over towards ND. So BJP wants to protect each and every MP, be it from Lok Sabha or from Rajya Sabha. If you appoint somebody, a governor, and move him out from the Council of Ministers, that means you are basically vacating a seat and inviting a by-election, which is a challenge for the BJP. Because what happened recently in Bakipur and Datia, that BJP lost both the by-elections of the assemblies, despite being in power. So BJP would not take that kind of risk. And coming to the question of Ranveer Bittu or Hardeep Singh Puri, I think that BJP will send a strong message to Punjab. Somebody from Punjab will be inducted to the Council of Ministers whenever the expansion or the reshuffle takes place. But remember, Padmaja, that there's a talk between the BJP and the Shiromani Akali Dal for a possible alliance. And what my sources are telling me, that these talks are actually on the line and they may actually fructify. So if that happens, in that case, Harsimrat Kaur, who is the lone Lok Sabha MP of Akali Dal, she may come back to cabinet. She was part of the Modi cabinet. She resigned when the protest of the farmers, 3 farm laws was going on. So if the alliance actually takes place again, then she can be a face for Punjab.
1: Interesting. So you've already got 2 names in the running from Punjab. Harsimrat Kaur Badal could return if that alliance is firmed up before this cabinet reshuffle, and Raghav Chadha possibly as well. What about the other allies who also have to be accommodated? Ab to bade sare naye joinees bhi hue hain na, Samir.
3: Shrikant Shinde mujhe lagta hai cabinet mantri ban sakte hain.
1: Ekna full cabinet.
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0: यू सी, एट द टाइम व्हेन द सीजेपी प्रोटेस्ट वर ऑन एंड मिस्टर वांगचुक was dealing with Mr. J.P. Nadda, and Nadda did very well at that time as an interlocutor, and we could see those pictures in which J.P. Nadda was handing over the glass of juice or whatever that Mr. Wangchuk took to break his fast. At that time, there was a bit of a speculation that J.P. Nadda comes from the ABBP, has the student youth background, has been part of the party structure, has been the party president, is known to be middle path, He's supposed to be a good backroom negotiator. I have seen him over the last several years. Instead of holding big rallies, he's the man who meets specific target groups and holds meetings with them and convinces them that why they should choose the BJP. At that time, there was a talk that Mr. JP Nadda could well be. But I think the field is open. I don't think somebody very new is likely to come in there because it's a very tough place to operate because there are multiple lobbies operating in education. There are deep vested interests. And I think the rot is too deep. The system is too broken that somebody who is very new can be brought in. But yes, okay. I don't think Prahlad Joshi is going to continue as the education minister.
1: Okay.
0: When it comes to what exactly is going to be the nature of the educator, who's going to be? I have been told by two very senior leaders that it is going to be somebody who has a certain proximity to the RSS also. But one will have to wait and see what.
1: All right, so you've dropped a broad hint over there. And frankly, I was a little scared when you mentioned Sonam Wangchuk because remember, in the middle of the agitation, Arvind Kejriwal said that Sonam Wangchuk should be made the education minister of India. I was wondering if you're going in that direction. But for the time being, we're not doing any guesswork. We've given you some big, big hints here from Akhilesh Sharma, Rahul Srivastav and Sameer Chaugankar, always on top of the story when it really matters. Thank you very much for joining us here on NDTV.

0: Food is music. Synchrony of so many elements. I am a conductor of chaos. Chef Jagaranan at NDTV, Walk the Talk.
1: Across the country. He has tracked the pulse of power from Washington to Korea. Yeah. Witnessed history being made in global capitals and conflict zones, brought clarity to complex issues of national security and international affairs. Aditya Raj Kaul, covering international affairs like no one else, only on NDTV Network. A world of questions. Ideas that challenge the ordinary, conversations that connect countries and cultures, where different worlds find common ground. NDTV World brings Nepal's ideas to the world. NDTV Anviksha, Ideas Across Borders, the Nepal Dialogue, 27th August, Kathmandu, Nepal. 3 decades of watching the world change. Of asking the questions that couldn't wait.
2: Welcome back, and shifting our focus to the world of sports now. Roger Federer was back briefly at the US Open with his headband tied, racket in hand. He charmed the Arthur Ashe crowd during an exhibition game, defeating Andy Roddick 6-3, then partner John McEnroy to defeat Andre Agassi and Roddick 7-5 in a doubles match.
3: Roger Federer walked out onto the largest tennis stadium in the world once again this morning. He was greeted with a hero's welcome by a packed New York crowd. Several celebrities were in attendance, including Anna Wintour, who performed the coin toss. Video narrated by Matthew McConnelly was displayed on the stadium's video board. Federer played one set against former rival Andy Roddick, with the Swiss winning 6-3. Then Federer partnered with John McEnroe to defeat Andre Agassi and Roddick 7-5 in a doubles match.
4: I hope it's not my last time out on court when I see Johnny Mac still doing his magic. Maybe down the road someday I'll get a chance again to come to this beautiful court and play in front of you guys. It was an honor. It was special. It was amazing. It's a great, great thank you from my side to all of you guys in the stadium and all the everybody who has supported me over the years. It's been incredible, and I've enjoyed every second of it. Thank you from the bottom of my heart. I mean it. Thank you.
3: Federer won here 5 times between 2004 and 2008. He spent 310 total weeks as world number one, including a record 237 consecutive weeks in the pole position. He will be inducted into the International Tennis Hall of Fame this Saturday, an elite club of only 29 members. Bureau Report, NDTV.
2: In other news, legendary American singer and songwriter Dolly Parton has died at the age of 80 in Nashville, Tennessee. Her family announced that the singer passed away peacefully and said it is an honor that is mixed with absolute pride and great sadness. The iconic Dolly Parton was known for her great hits like Jolene, I Will Always Love You, and my favorite 9 to 5, and many, many more. Here's remembering the queen of country music.
3: Queen of country music Dolly Parton has passed away at the age of 80.
5: Jolene, Jolene, I'm begging of you, please.
3: 6 decades of career with iconic hits like Jolene, 9 to 5, I Will Always Love You, and Here You Come Again. Parton was the iconic American voice. Born on the 19th of January 1946 in Tennessee, Dolly grew up in a poor family and was fourth of 12 children. A musical career began by singing on local radio and television shows like Knoxville, Tennessee as a child. Gained initial industry success as a songwriter before releasing her debut solo album Hello, I'm Dolly in 1967. With a flamboyant blonde hair, sparkly sense of style, and that infectious laughter, Dolly Parton became a household name not just in America but around the world. She won 11 Grammy Awards in her legendary career, including the prestigious Recording Academy Lifetime Achievement Award. Starred in the iconic movie 9 to 5 with Jane Fonda and Lily Tomlin, which became an anthem against workplace harassment and toxic bosses. Dolly Parton was also a champion of queer rights and advocated for love, equal rights, and a judgment-free society. She deeply cared about children and education, donated millions of dollars in charity. Dolly Parton was loved by all. With her immense talent, charismatic personality, and witty sense of humor, she will forever be remembered. Bureau Report, NDTV.
2: 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Good night. 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

a second changes everything. A minute moves a nation. An hour becomes history. 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

0: 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India is chasing years. Faster, bolder, more restless. It doesn't stop. Neither do we. NDTV, when it really matters. The front lines of Kargil. The fury of Operation Sindhu.
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5: Welcome back. You're watching NDTV with me, Raisha Sehgal. And NDTV is the only channel on Ground Zero in Nepal, giving you a closer glimpse of the aftermath of the flash floods and the mudslides. Lots more lined up on the show, but first the headlines. Devastating flash flood in Nepal. Over 90 killed, entire villages submerged. Bridges snap and vehicles swept away. Prime Minister Modi dials Bal and Shah, assures all help from India. Jeeva takes down Kriti Sanon's Rakhi ad amid huge backlash after Kangna's attack. Brand says hurting sentiments was not the intent. Karnataka Minister Nagendra's future hangs in balance. Sources tell NDTV he is all set to quit as Mantri amid Valmiki scam heat. Nagendra downplays exit reports. All eyes on Congress leadership's decision. In swimming video spat, Union Minister Kiran Rijiju takes Rajya Sabha prize dig at Pawan Khera, drags in Rahul Gandhi, accuses Khera of making false allegations against Himanta and wife at Gandhi's behest. Zoran Mamdani opposes RSS Chief Mohan Bhagwat's event in New York, says the law prevents the city from stopping a private event at Madison Square Garden. Gets slammed by singer Mary Milpin. And a top focus on NDTV right now, Nepal is battling a devastating flood fury as torrential waters unleash destruction across several regions. Roaring rivers have swept away homes, infrastructure and livelihoods, leaving families shattered, with scores feared dead and many still missing. Rescue teams are racing against time to find those who are missing. The search continues through the night as Nepal confronts a catastrophe of staggering proportions. And as the floodwaters create chaos, a massive rescue operation is now underway on a war footing. The army and security forces have now been pressed into service, with helicopters flying sorties to evacuate those stranded. Dramatic rescue operations have been captured on camera. They're on your screens right now, while teams continue the painstaking search for those who are still missing. The scale of the devastation is becoming clearer. Nepal's Prime Minister Balan Shah has now assured the nation that the government is leaving no stone unturned in the rescue effort. He has said that saving lives remain the top priority, with security forces already rescuing more than 250 people. The Prime Minister of Nepal has also assured affected families that the state stands with them as the search for those still missing continues through the night. Well, as Nepal battles the devastating floods, India has stepped in with support for its neighbouring country. India has already sent 10 tons of aid assistance along with essential medicines and earth-moving equipment to Nepal. Relief material is being mobilised as India stands ready to extend all possible assistance to Nepal in this hour of crisis and, of course, under India's neighbourhood first policy. And NDTV is perhaps the only channel on Ground Zero bringing you the latest visuals and updates from the heart of the disaster. From washed away bridges to submerged towns, our reporters are tracking the devastation and the rescue effort. Take a look at this report filed by my colleague Sikta Deo.
6: The Ground Zero, we are at a Nuwakot area of Nepal where the flash floods have hit and damaged and destructed this entire area. You can see a section of people who have taken some rescue on top of some buildings there. Since morning, they have been waiting for relief and rescue personnel to reach them. A few of them we spoke to said they haven't had a sip of water since morning. A massive destruction. You can see the vehicles here submerged totally in destruction, which has come with the flash floods, which has hit this area, Tibet border. This was the road which used to take the people, the locals, the tourists to the Tibet border. But after today's flash flood, the roads are submerged in silt. It has been continuously raining. The challenge for the army personnel is to reach the higher up mountains. Well, we are at ground zero and we can say on record that beyond this has been a challenge, not only for a media team like us to move ahead, but also for the rescue workers, the police personnel and the army. The helicopters are doing the sorties, but still it has been a challenge because the weather has not been conducive and it is continuously raining and it is dark now. So the rescue operations will have to resume tomorrow morning. And till then, the road to the Tibet border, where the destruction has been manifold than this area, will be coming out, and the ground reports from that area will be coming out tomorrow morning. We are at the Nuwakot district on the banks of Trishuri River, and this is village Vidur, where the destruction is evident from these pictures. And right now here we are with some locals who are trying to locate their known ones, the people from their family, their friends. Aapka naam aur aap kisko dhoondne ke liye aaye hain Kathmandu se?
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6: Well, that's the biggest challenge right now. The moment we reached at this ground zero, it has been continuously raining. The challenge here is to reach the higher mountains, the higher reaches of the villages where the destruction will be much more than what we are seeing here.
3: हम इस वक्त नेपाल के नुवाकोट जिले में मौजूद हैं और हम रुके थे क्योंकि तेज बारिश हो रही थी और हम यहाँ पर थोड़ी देर इंतजार कर रहे थे कि हम जब ग्राउंड जीरो में मौजूद हैं तो कुछ और रिपोर्ट्स हम आप तक 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

0: Maharashtra's Thane and Palghar districts, from massive bridges and elevated stations to tunnels cutting through the hills. Here's a look at the huge infrastructure taking shape.
1: This is India's high-speed rail dream taking shape on the ground. Across Thane and Palghar, construction is progressing on a 135-kilometer stretch of the Mumbai-Ahmedabad high-speed rail corridor, taking the country's first bullet train project through some of Maharashtra's most varied terrain. More than 100 kilometers of pier construction has now been completed, and around 74 kilometers of piers are ready for the next stage. The scale of construction is massive. Three elevated stations are coming up in Maharashtra: Thane, Virar and Boisar. Work is now moving to drainage, waterproofing and lining inside these tunnels. The bullet train will also cross some major rivers and critical transport corridors. A 460-meter bridge is being built over the Ulhas, a massive 2.32-kilometer bridge over the Vaitarna, and another 510-meter bridge over the Jagani River. The Maharashtra section will have 36 bridges and crossings, including 12 steel bridges over railway lines, rivers, and major highways. From mountains to rivers, from elevated tracks to massive engineering structures, India's first bullet train corridor is steadily taking shape. A project designed not just to transform travel between Mumbai and Ahmedabad, but to mark India's entry into the era of high-speed rail. Bureau Report, NDTV.
0: Well, NDTV World is set to bring together some of the most influential voices from India and Nepal for a landmark dialogue in Kathmandu tomorrow. The India-Nepal dialogue will mark the launch of NDTV Anviksha, Ideas Across Borders, a new global conversation series examining how countries see themselves, their neighbours and a rapidly changing world.
2: Kathmandu becomes the setting for a new conversation on India and Nepal. NDTV Anviksha, Ideas Across Borders, begins with an India-Nepal dialogue, bringing together political leaders, policy makers, diplomats, business leaders, strategic thinkers, and voices from culture and sport. The conversation will look beyond the conventional framework of bilateral ties and instead ask a larger question. How does Nepal see itself, its future, and its place in a changing region? Among the prominent voices from Nepal are Foreign Affairs Minister Shiseer Khanal, Finance Minister Dr. Swarnim Wagle, Nepali Congress President Gagan Thapa, and Sumni Maudas, Chair of the International Relations and Tourism Parliamentary Committee.
3: We are turning a page in Nepal's political economy. On the bedrock of good governance and bold reforms, we want to accelerate the pace of economic catch-up.
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8: Understanding the past and present is the key to unlocking the future in India-Nepal ties.
2: Rashtriya Swatantrata Party founder and chairman Ravi Lamichane will also join the dialogue. India's ambassador to Nepal, Naveen Srivastav, will represent India's diplomatic perspective. Actor Manisha Koirala will represent the cultural side of discussion. From India, the dialogue will feature Congress leader, author and former diplomat Dr. Shashi Tharoor, India Foundation President Dr. Ram Madhav, BJP National Executive Member Dr. Vinay Sahasrabuddhe and BJP Foreign Affairs in Charge Dr. Vijay Chathavale. The agenda goes well beyond diplomacy. Nepal's economic ambitions, entrepreneurship and democratic evolution will be explored alongside the aspirations of its young population. Technology, tourism, infrastructure, sustainability, trade and regional cooperation will form key part

0: of the conversation. A conversation designed not just to discuss India-Nepal ties, but to understand Nepal through its own voice, ambitions, and vision for the future. Bureau Report, NDTV.
1: 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Come right back, Rasma Linda.
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3: 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The Nepal Dialogue, 27th August, Kathmandu, Nepal.
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3: He has tracked the pulse of power from Washington to Korea. Witnessed history being made in global capitals and conflict zones. Brought clarity to complex issues of national security and international affairs. Aditya Raj Kaul, covering international affairs like no one else, only on NDTV Network. 3 decades of watching the world change. Of asking the questions that couldn't wait.
1: Welcome back, and shifting our focus to the world of sports now. Roger Federer was back briefly at the US Open with his headband tied, racket in hand. He charmed the Arthur Ashe crowd during an exhibition game, defeating Andy Roddick 6-3. Then partner John McEnroy to defeat Andre Agassi and Roddick 7-5 in a doubles match.
5: Roger Federer walked out onto the largest tennis stadium in the world once again this morning. He was greeted with a hero's welcome by a packed New York crowd. Several celebrities were in attendance, including Anna Wintour, who performed the coin toss. Video narrated by Matthew McConnelly was displayed on the stadium's video board. Federer played one set against former rival Andy Roddick, with the Swiss winning 6-3. Then Federer partnered with John McEnroe to defeat Andre Agassi and Roddick 7-5 in a doubles match.
6: I hope it's not my last time out on court when I see Johnny Mac still doing his magic. Maybe down the road someday I'll get a chance again to come to this beautiful court and play in front of you guys. It was an honor. It was special. It was amazing. It's a great, great thank you from my side to all of you guys in the stadium and all the everybody who has supported me over the years. It's been incredible and I've enjoyed every second of it. Thank you from the bottom of my heart. I mean it. Thank you.
5: Federer won here 5 times between 2004 and 2008. He spent 310 total weeks as world number one, including a record 237 consecutive weeks in the pole position. He will be inducted into the International Tennis Hall of Fame this Saturday, an elite club of only 29 members. Bureau Report, NDTV.
1: In other news, legendary American singer and songwriter Dolly Parton has died at the age of 80 in Nashville, Tennessee. Her family announced that the singer passed away peacefully and said it is an honor that is mixed with absolute pride and great sadness. The iconic Dolly Parton was known for her great hits like Jolene, I Will Always Love You, and my favorite 9 to 5, and many, many more. Here's Remembering the Queen of Country Music.

0: Queen of country music Dolly Parton has passed away at the age of 80.
1: Jolene, Jolene, I'm begging of you, please.
0: 6 decades of career with iconic hits like Jolene, 9 to 5, I Will Always Love You, and Here You Come Again. Parton was the iconic American voice. Born on the 19th of January 1946 in Tennessee, Dolly grew up in a poor family and was fourth of 12 children. A musical career began by singing on local radio and television shows like Knoxville, Tennessee as a child. Gained initial industry success as a songwriter before releasing her debut solo album Hello, I'm Dolly in 1967. With a flamboyant blonde hair, sparkly sense of style, and that infectious laughter, Dolly Parton became a household name not just in America but around the world. She won 11 Grammy Awards in a legendary career, including the prestigious Recording Academy Lifetime Achievement Award. Starred in the iconic movie 9 to 5 with Jane Fonda and Lily Tomlin, which became an anthem against workplace harassment and toxic bosses. Dolly Parton was also a champion of queer rights and advocated for love, equal rights, and a judgment-free society. She deeply cared about children and education, donated millions of dollars in charity. Dolly Parton was loved by all. With her immense talent, charismatic personality, and witty sense of humor, she will forever be remembered. Bureau Report, NDTV.
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second changes everything. 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

0: 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Voices refusing to wait their turn. India is chasing years. Faster. Bolder. More restless. 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Neither do we. NDTV. When it really matters. The front lines of Kargil. The fury of Operation Sindhu.
1: So many attacks.
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0: 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A new Nepal. New possibilities. A new opportunity for regional cooperation. NDTV World brings together the voices defining the next chapter of India-Nepal relations. Nepal's Foreign Minister, Shishir Khanal, finds...

0: Good evening and welcome to Left, Right and Center. I'm Vishnu Shom. I'm broadcasting live from Kathmandu in Nepal on a day in which this country has seen unbelievable tragedy. The number of people who've been killed as a result of the flash floods which have struck the Bhote Koshi and Trishuli River basins, and in fact three substantial districts of this country, is absolutely staggering. Now, we don't want to venture the exact guess of people who've lost their lives. Some say that it is under 100 at this stage, but given the extent of the damage and the fact that it's very, very early stages now, you know, that number is expected to rise very, very substantially. The images that you see on your screen is of the Bhote Koshi River, which merges with the Trishuli River. Absolute rampage of water going down those river basins in the Nepal-China border area. The impacted districts include the Rusawa district, the Rasuwa district, the Nuwakot district, and the Dhading district. Now, basically, as we understand it, what took place was there was an avalanche, there was an earthquake which triggered an avalanche, which resulted in the formation of an artificial dam. When waters from the rivers, right, from the Bhote Koshi River, actually pierced that artificial dam, they flooded that entire river basin with a violence and an intensity that I've certainly not seen before, washing away townships, resulting in the deaths of close to 100 people. The number of people missing at this stage, several hundred when I last inquired, you know, that those numbers are going up and down, but it is a huge crisis in terms of being. I'm joined now by my colleague Rishabh, who's been tracking Government of India's moves. Rishabh, what exactly is India planning to do in terms of assisting the people of Nepal? And I'd like to, you know, sort of alert our viewers that that death toll of 95 does not convey the true reality of what's going to become evident in the days ahead. I hate to say it, but it seems that this is going to be much more substantial. But what is the Government of India doing, Rishabh?
1: Well, Vishnu, if we talk about Government of India and how Government of India is proceeding, we saw Prime Minister dialing his counterpart in Kathmandu and assuring him of all possible assistance that Nepal would need. As we are talking, there is one C-130J that is en route to Kathmandu with 10 tons of relief material, which include medicines, which include tents, which includes solar lamps, which include food material as well for the victims in Nepal. Another plane, another Indian Air Force plane, which is a jumbo jet, which is C-17, is getting prepared. It's being loaded in at an air base in the National Capital Region of Delhi. And it will be taking off tomorrow, first half for Nepal, is what we are given to understand. NDRF is on standby. But given that Nepal is a sovereign country, we will have to wait for Nepal government to formally request assistance when it comes to troops. And that's the reason that while what we're given to understand that NDRF and engineering corps of Indian Army are on standby, and if required, if need be, these troops would be dispatched to Nepal as well for assisting the authorities in Nepal to in the search and rescue operations. As of now, India is keeping a close...
0: All right, Rishabh, just hold on for 1 second. I can actually share a couple of more details of what exactly India is doing with our assistance. There's a Hercules aircraft carrying 10 tons of humanitarian disaster aid and relief, blankets, hygiene kits, solar lamps. All of that is already being flown in as we speak. The Defense Minister has expressed his anguish over the loss of lives, extending condolences to affected families, etc. But as we take a look at all of that imagery of India going in with our rescue material and relief material, I think let's also play out some of the footage of what really has taken place to once again give us an idea of the extent of the damage which has taken place. So let's play out, if we can just play out video of the extent of the damage. And there is lots of video, so we need to be circulating the video, rotating the video heavily, because what we are seeing in the Trishuli River Basin is absolutely horrific. Again, the numbers of people who've lost their lives, we do not know so far. It was in Tibet that there was an earthquake, apparently an earthquake of about 4.5 on the Richter scale, at a depth

0: depth of approximately 10 kilometers, which, as earthquakes go, was relatively deep. So, however, earthquake did trigger an avalanche, and that avalanche resulted in the formation of an artificial dam. And the waters of the rivers were unable to act. The Trishuli River was blocked at a certain stage. The Bhotekoshi River was actually blocked. It then managed, as water levels rose and the intensity increased. As I understand it, the waters of the Bhotekoshi went through that artificial dam which was created. And as you can see over there, devastated townships and villages, destroyed hydel works over there. There is a border post between Nepal and China way up north. In fact, there were Indian Mantrover Yatris over there, a number of whom we last heard were missing. But the impact of all that water in that river basin of the Bhotekoshi and the Trishuli, it submerged large districts. So the Rasuwa district, which is seen to be the epicenter, apart from that, the Nuwakot district and the Dhading district. Now, the government of Nepal has responded at various levels. I'm in Kathmandu. It's quite overcast today. It's been overcast since the afternoon. I did see several helicopters operate as well. There is footage as well of heli-borne rescues which have taken place. But with roads devastated in the region along the banks of the rivers, and I can tell you that my colleague Sikta Deo, perhaps the first Indian journalist into some of these areas which were impacted, she could go no further beyond a particular stage because roads were cut off. Roads have been cut off, bridges have been cut off, and therefore access has become very, very difficult indeed. What we also need to be concerned about, destroyed buildings, people trapped inside buildings. So the full extent of this natural disaster in Nepal is only now slowly being unearthed. And in having covered disasters like this, including in Nepal when there was the earthquake several years back, I can tell you that it often takes days, if not weeks, to get a full idea of the extent of the damage and devastation. India is a partner in assisting the people of Nepal. Our Prime Minister has spoken to Mr. Balen Shah, the Prime Minister. Our Prime Minister Modi has spoken to the Nepalese Prime Minister Balen Shah. NDTV has reached out to the Foreign Minister and to the Finance Minister as well. In fact, we are here for Anviksha, which is a major NDTV event where we are engaging people across all walks of life in Nepal tomorrow. So we've been reaching out to people, industrialists and others, asking what more can be done. And the sense right now that we get is that the people of Nepal, the government of Nepal, is trying to understand the extent of the damage before they reach out for any assistance. But in the interim period, we've got a couple of aircraft which have been deployed, one more tomorrow. So that's what we have at this stage. What we can do now is play out some of the ground reports of my colleague Sikta Deo, who's been in some of the worst hit areas, some of which you see on your screen.
1: The ground zero, we are at Nuwakot area of Nepal where the flash floods have hit and damaged and destructed this entire area. You can see a section of people who have taken some rescue on top of some buildings there. Since morning, they have been waiting for relief and rescue personnel to reach them. A few of them we spoke to said they haven't had a sip of water since morning. A massive destruction. You can see the vehicles here submerged totally in this destruction, which has come with the flash floods, which has hit this area, Tibet border. This was the road which used to take the people, the locals, the tourists to the Tibet border. But after today's flash flood, the roads are submerged in silt. It has been continuously raining. The challenge for the army personnel is to reach the higher up mountains. Well, we are at ground zero and we can say on record that beyond this has been a challenge, not only for a media team like us to move ahead, but also for the rescue workers, the police personnel and the army. The helicopters are doing their sorties, but still it has been a challenge because the weather has not been conducive and it is continuously raining and it is dark now. So the rescue operations will have to resume tomorrow morning. And till then, the road to the Tibet border, where the destruction has

0: has been many fold than this area will be coming out, and the ground reports from that area will be coming out tomorrow morning. We are at the Nuwakot district on the banks of Thrissuri River, and this is village Vidur, where the destruction is evident from these pictures. And right now here we are with some locals who are trying to locate their known ones, the people from their family, their friends. आपका नाम और आप किसको ढूंढने के लिए आए हैं काठमांडू से?
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0: Well, that's the biggest challenge right now. The moment we reached at this ground zero, it has been continuously raining. The challenge here is to reach the higher mountains, the higher reaches of the villages, where the destruction will be much more than what we are seeing here.
2: Well, Sikta Diod, among the possibly the first Indian journalists to get to some of those areas, the extent of devastation of families looking for their loved ones, we can only imagine what's happening right now. And you know, our hearts go out to the people of Nepal at this stage. India's Defence Minister Rajnath Singh has expressed deep anguish over the loss of lives and damage, extending condolences to the affected families, praying for the speedy recovery of the injured. He has reiterated that India stands firmly with our friendly neighbour in this hour of crisis. I'm also joined at this stage by my colleague Aditya Rajkol. He's with me over here in Kathmandu. Aditya, thanks very much for being with us. You know, in terms of the extent of the damage, it pains me to say that we don't really know at this stage, do we? You know, the death toll is just under 100. That's the official death toll. But given the unbelievable damage that we're broadcasting on our screen right now, the real picture will emerge over the next couple of days, if not weeks.
3: That's right. It is the flood fury, one of the biggest natural disasters that Nepal has ever seen in history. In fact, what we know so far is that there are several villages up north at the China-Tibet border, at the Nepal-Tibet border, that have been washed away completely. That's why to estimate it, as you were rightly pointed out, Vishnu, it could take not days but weeks together to get a realistic picture of how many people are missing or how many people have been perished completely due to these massive, massive floods, the natural disaster that we have been reporting relentlessly here on NDTV, the only Indian media team that is out here reporting from all angles. I spoke to and met several ministers in Nepal all through the day today, from the foreign minister to the finance minister, and several members of the RSP as well, who have been holding several emergency meetings. Now, Nepal Prime Minister Palin Shah has been leading the charge, holding several emergency meetings. He's been speaking to a lot of foreign leaders as well. He received a phone call for Prime Minister Narendra Modi, one of the first foreign leaders, to call him, express condolences, but also solidarity and support. And India is the first country, as you know, neighborhood first is our policy. And that's why we've seen, like we saw during the earthquake in 2015, a special, you know, transport aircraft from the Indian Air Force landed here at least 45 minutes ago, and which has now provided relief material and medicine for all the victims. Now, a lot of communication has been disrupted in these areas. I'm standing right outside the Nepal Telecom Communication Authority, the headquarters here in Kathmandu, as we report from the frontline areas as well. As of now, it is very difficult to really estimate the kind of damage, but the ministers were providing a grim picture of the situation. Although Nepal does not have the full-scale capability of launching, you know, rescue efforts at that scale, but every possible effort is being made by the Palin Shah government. They've reached out to foreign partners. And as I said, India has already launched relief material. There could be possibility of NDRF teams also coming in for the rescue effort. Tomorrow morning, another transport aircraft will be landing here. While the official death toll as of now is almost 100, there are thousands that are missing. And that is a very unfortunate piece of news that I'm providing you. In the next 24 to 48 hours, there could be some kind of a semblance of a realistic picture that we could get. And that is very, very troubling, very, very disturbing, Vishnu.
2: So it is. Now, Prime Minister Palin Shah, in just the last little while, has sent out a message thanking Prime Minister Modi for your kind call and deep condolences. We deeply appreciate your warm words of solidarity and your generous offer of assistance to Nepal during this difficult crisis. This gesture of solidarity is a reflection of the enduring bonds of friendship between our two countries, which we profoundly value. So that's what Prime Minister Balin Shah has said. He's

0: the young leader, Nepal is led by a very young government. Remember, there was a huge Gen Z movement in this country, which resulted in this government coming into power. And, this is their ultimate test. A lot of people felt that just coming to power, breaking the old hierarchies would be a test. But I dare say this is the test in this matter, in this time of grief and suffering and immense devastation. The government of Nepal will have its work cut out, reaching out to people, extricating those who are still alive, working with families, getting medical assistance over there, and of course, ultimately dealing with the economic hardships which will come with this. Aditya, it just struck me that the amount of infrastructure which has been devastated across the entire Trishuli River Valley is immense. In the Nuwakot district, in the Rasuwa district, across the Bhotekoshi Trishuli River basins, bridge after bridge, road after road, hydel power projects, it's all gone with a ferocity in floods which I've never seen before in footage.
1: That's right, Vishnu. In fact, I've been speaking to a lot of people in the government, in the opposition here in Nepal, who tell me that Nepal hasn't witnessed such kind of a flood fury in decades together. Earthquake in 2015 was one thing, but to have such kind of a natural disaster where villages are washed away is unprecedented. One, comparison could be with the 2013 massive cloudburst in Uttarakhand that happened in India, where again thousands of people were impacted. But this is a flood fury that we haven't seen. And there's been massive damage that's been reported in the northern areas. Of course, Prime Minister Balin Shah has thanked Indian government, Indian Prime Minister Narendra Modi for the help extended. A lot of ministers here in Nepal are also thanking the Indian government. But the people of Nepal are brave. They are resilient. And that's what they are known for. And that's why they are, helping each other in these times of flood fury, in these times of natural calamity. And common civilians are volunteering to help the armed forces, the Nepal army, and the local administration as rescue efforts continue. Now, I'm standing right outside the Nepal Telecom Authority, and it started to rain yet again. As I report from here, it is raining. It is cloudy all across Kathmandu and outside areas as well. And that is certainly going to hamper the rescue efforts. Now, there are two important aspects here, Vishnu, that you also hinted at. One is the immediate need for rescue operations and to build some emergency bridges where connectivity has been blocked completely. And second will be the post-rescue effort to rebuild the infrastructure that's been devastated. In both these cases, India's several public sector units as well as private sector can play a very incredible role, as has it done in the past after the earthquake in 2015. And I would believe that there could be possibly the Indian Army, apart from the NDRF and other rescue teams, that could be stepping in as well in such kind of relief, such kind of rescue efforts, as well as emergency bridge connectivity that could be restored in some areas.
0: All right, Aditya, thanks very much. We've got a couple of reports coming in as well. Let's just take a look at what we can report at this moment.

0: While dealing with this horrific tragedy, what we can bring you right now is, you know, another look at the footage on your screen. It gives you an idea. And what you see right there is a border post between China, as I understand it, and Nepal. This is right to the north. There were lots of Kailash Mansarovar Yatris over there, many of whom are very sadly missing. But again, in case you're just tuning in, and I am to a certain extent repeating my information, because even now, several hours after the floods came down, the information is fairly sketchy. Remember, it was about 8:35, 8:37 a.m. local time this morning that the floods happened. But what we do know is that there was an earthquake of approximately magnitude 4.5 in Tibet at a depth of about 10 kilometers. Now, that's fairly deep. However, it really depends. The impact depends on the terrain. And in this particular area, it triggered an avalanche. The avalanche of ice and rock resulted in this river basin, or a part of it, being blocked off, the creation of an artificial dam. That's what we are learning. And this is very preliminary information. You know, as we get more details might actually change some of what we are reporting right now. And as a result of which, the river was blocked. But ultimately, the river, as the water levels rose, it went through that artificial dam with incredible force. It destroyed hydel projects downstream, towns, cars, roads, bridges, it all went, as you can see. And, you know, the river valley itself is fairly narrow. The Bhotekoshi and Trishuli river valleys themselves are fairly narrow, but populated. And that's something we see in India as well, in many parts downstream. But given the volume of the water, these were areas which were completely devastated.
1: Innovation, leadership, the three forces shaping India's next business powerhouse. From scaling capital to unlocking the power of AI, from bold ideas to transformational leadership, Mumbai brings together the people building India Inc.'s future. Join policymakers, industry titans, visionary founders at the NDTV Emerging Business Conclave, Mumbai Chapter.
2: 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So I rewind, I pause, I reflect, I dig, until what's buried stands up to be counted. 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This is Breaking Ground with me, Vedika Sood.
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7: Welcome back. And shifting our focus to the world of sports now, Roger Federer was back briefly at the US Open with his headband tied, racket in hand. He charmed the Arthur Ashe crowd during an exhibition game, defeating Andy Roddick 6-3, then partner John McEnroe to defeat Andre Agassi and Roddick 7-5 in a doubles match.
8: Roger Federer walked out onto the largest tennis stadium in the world once again this morning. He was greeted with a hero's welcome by a packed New York crowd. Several celebrities were in attendance, including Hannah Wintour, who performed the coin toss. Video narrated by Matthew McConnelly was displayed on the stadium's video board. Federer played one set against former rival Andy Roddick, with the Swiss winning 6-3. Then Federer partnered with John McEnroe to defeat Andre Agassi and Roddick 7-5 in a doubles match.
9: I hope it's not my last time out on court when I see Johnny Mac still doing his magic. Maybe down the road someday I'll get a chance again to come to this beautiful court and play in front of you guys. It was an honor. It was special. It was amazing. It's a great, great thank you from my side to all of you guys in the stadium and all the everybody who has supported me over the years. It's been incredible and I've enjoyed every second of it. Thank you from the bottom of my heart. I mean it. Thank you.
8: Federer won here five times between 2004 and 2008. He spent 310 total weeks as world number one, including a record 237 consecutive weeks in the pole position. He will be inducted into the International Tennis Hall of Fame this Saturday, an elite club of only 29 members. Bureau Report, NDTV.
7: In other news, legendary American singer and songwriter Dolly Parton has died at the age of 80 in Nashville, Tennessee. Her family announced that the singer passed away peacefully and said it is an honor that is mixed with absolute pride and great sadness. The iconic Dolly Parton was known for her great hits like Jolene, I Will Always Love You, and my favorite 9 to 5, and many, many more. Here's Remembering the Queen of Country Music.
8: Queen of country music Dolly Parton has passed away at the age of 80.
10: Jolene, Jolene, I'm begging of you, please.
8: 6 decades of career with iconic hits like Jolene, 9 to 5, I Will Always Love You, and Here You Come Again. Parton was the iconic American voice. Born on the 19th of January 1946 in Tennessee, Dolly grew up in a poor family and was fourth of 12 children. Her musical career began by singing on local radio and television shows like Knoxville, Tennessee as a child. Gained initial industry success as a songwriter before releasing her debut solo album Hello, I'm Dolly in 1967. With a flamboyant blonde hair, sparkly sense of style, and that infectious laughter, Dolly Parton became a household name not just in America but around the world. She won 11 Grammy Awards in her legendary career, including the prestigious Recording Academy Lifetime Achievement Award. Starred in the iconic movie 9 to 5 with Jane Fonda and Lily Tomlin, which became an anthem against workplace harassment and toxic bosses.
10: Streets of traffic start jumping with folks like me on the job from 9 to 5.
8: Dolly Parton was also a champion of queer rights and advocated for love, equal rights, and a judgment-free society. She deeply cared about children and education, donated millions of dollars in charity. Dolly Parton was loved by all. With her immense talent, charismatic personality, and witty sense of humor, she will forever be remembered. Bureau Report, NDTV.
7: On that note, we're slipping into a very short break, but news and updates continues here on NDTV. Good night. See you tomorrow.

This is India's high-speed rail dream taking shape on the ground. Across Thane and Palghar, construction is progressing on 130

0: Three elevated stations are coming up in Maharashtra: Thane, Virar and Boisar. Work is now moving to drainage, waterproofing and lining inside these tunnels. The bullet train will also cross the major rivers and critical transport corridors. A 460-meter bridge is being built over the Ulhas, a massive 2.32-kilometer bridge over the Vaitarna, and another 510-meter bridge over the Jagani River. The Maharashtra section will have 36 bridges and crossings, including 12 steel bridges over railway lines, rivers, and major highways. From mountains to rivers, from elevated tracks to massive engineering structures, India's first bullet train corridor is steadily taking shape. A project designed not just to transform travel between Mumbai and Ahmedabad, but to mark India's entry into the era of high-speed rail. Bureau Report, NDTV.
1: Well, NDTV World is set to bring together some of the most influential voices from India and Nepal for a landmark dialogue in Kathmandu tomorrow. The India-Nepal dialogue will mark the launch of NDTV Anviksha, Ideas Across Borders, a new global conversation series examining how countries see themselves, their neighbors, and a rapidly changing world.
2: Kathmandu becomes the setting for a new conversation on India and Nepal. NDTV Anviksha, Ideas Across Borders, begins with an India-Nepal dialogue, bringing together political leaders, policy makers, diplomats, business leaders, strategic thinkers, and voices from culture and sport. The conversation will look beyond the conventional framework of bilateral ties and instead ask a larger question. How does Nepal see itself, its future, and its place in a changing region? Among the prominent voices from Nepal are Foreign Affairs Minister Shiseer Khanal, Finance Minister Dr. Swarnim Wagle, Nepali Congress President Gagan Thapa, and Sumnima Udas, Chair of the International Relations and Tourism Parliamentary Committee.
3: We are turning a page in Nepal's political economy. On the bedrock of good governance and bold reforms, we want to accelerate the pace of economic catch-up.
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8: Understanding the past and present is the key to unlocking the future in India-Nepal ties.
2: Rashtriya Swatantrata Party founder and chairman Ravi Lamichane will also join the dialogue. India's ambassador to Nepal, Naveen Srivastav, will represent India's diplomatic perspective. Actor Manisha Koirala will represent the cultural side of discussion. From India, the dialogue will feature Congress leader, author and former diplomat Dr. Shashi Tharoor, India Foundation President Dr. Ram Madhav, BJP National Executive Member Dr. Vinay Sahasrabuddhe and BJP Foreign Affairs in Charge Dr. Vijay Chathavale. The agenda goes well beyond diplomacy. Nepal's economic ambitions, entrepreneurship and democratic evolution will be explored alongside the aspirations of its young population. Technology, tourism, infrastructure, sustainability, trade and regional cooperation will form key parts of the conversation. A conversation designed not just to discuss India-Nepal ties, but to understand Nepal through its own voice, ambitions and vision for the future. Bureau Report, NDTV.
1: We'll be slipping into a very short break, but do tune in to NDTV Network tomorrow at 9 a.m. at the inaugural summit of NDTV World Anviksha, the India-Nepal dialogue. Come right back, Rosmo Linda.

a second changes everything. A minute moves a nation. An hour becomes history. For three decades, NDTV has been there. For the moments that were unstoppable, unmissable, unforgettable. Today, the moment is ours. NDTV 24/7 is now NDTV when it really matters.

0: rules of engagement. Ambitions crossing borders. Voices refusing to wait their turn. India is chasing gears. Faster. Bolder. More restless. It doesn't stop. Neither do we. NDTV. When it really matters.
1: Welcome back, and shifting our focus to the world of sports now. Roger Federer was back briefly at the US Open with his headband tied, racket in hand. He charmed the Arthur Ashe crowd during an exhibition game, defeating Andy Roddick 6-3. Then partner John McEnroy to defeat Andre Agassi and Roddick 7-5 in a doubles match.
2: Roger Federer walked out onto the largest tennis stadium in the world once again this morning. He was greeted with a hero's welcome by a packed New York crowd. Several celebrities were in attendance, including Anna Wintour, who performed the coin toss. Video narrated by Matthew McConnelly was displayed on the stadium's video board. Federer played one set against former rival Andy Roddick, with the Swiss winning 6-3. Then Federer partnered with John McEnroe to defeat Andre Agassi and Roddick 7-5 in a doubles match.
3: I hope it's not my last time out on court when I see Johnny Mac still doing his magic. Maybe down the road someday I'll get a chance again to come to this beautiful court and play in front of you guys. It was an honor. It was special. It was amazing. It's a great, great thank you from my side to all of you guys in the stadium and all the everybody who has supported me over the years. It's been incredible, and I've enjoyed every second of it. Thank you from the bottom of my heart. I mean it. Thank you.
2: Federer won here five times between 2004 and 2008. He spent 310 total weeks as world number one, including a record 237 consecutive weeks in the pole position. He will be inducted into the International Tennis Hall of Fame this Saturday, an elite club of only 29 members. Bureau Report, NDTV.
1: In other news, legendary American singer and songwriter Dolly Parton has died at the age of 80 in Nashville, Tennessee. Her family announced that the singer passed away peacefully and said it is an honor that is mixed with absolute pride and great sadness. The iconic Dolly Parton was known for her great hits like Jolene, I Will Always Love You, and my favorite 9 to 5, and many, many more. Here's remembering the queen of country music.
2: Queen of country music Dolly Parton has passed away at the age of 80.
4: Jolene, Jolene, I'm begging of you, please.
2: 6 decades of career with iconic hits like Jolene, 9 to 5, I Will Always Love You, and Here You Come Again. Parton was the iconic American voice. Born on the 19th of January 1946 in Tennessee, Dolly grew up in a poor family and was fourth of 12 children. A musical career began by singing on local radio and television shows like Knoxville, Tennessee as a child. Gained initial industry success as a

0: singer-songwriter before releasing her debut solo album, Hello, I'm Dolly, in 1967. With a flamboyant blonde hair, sparkly sense of style, and that infectious laughter, Dolly Parton became a household name not just in America but around the world. She won 11 Grammy Awards in her legendary career, including the prestigious Recording Academy Lifetime Achievement Award. Starred in the iconic movie 9 to 5 with Jane Fonda and Lily Tomlin, which became an anthem against workplace harassment and toxic bosses. Dolly Parton was also a champion of queer rights and advocated for love, equal rights, and a judgment-free society. She deeply cared about children and education, donated millions of dollars in charity. Dolly Parton was loved by all. With her immense talent, charismatic personality, and witty sense of humor, she will forever be remembered. Bureau Report, NDTV.
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2: 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Capital, innovation, leadership, the three forces shaping India's next business powerhouse. From scaling capital to unlocking the power of AI, from bold ideas to transformational leadership, Mumbai brings together the people building India Inc.'s future. Join policymakers, industry titans, visionary founders at the NDTV Emerging Business Conclave, Mumbai Chapter. A new Nepal, new possibilities, a new opportunity for regional cooperation. NDTV World brings together the voices defining the next chapter of India-Nepal relations. Nepal's Foreign Minister, Shishir Khanal, Finance Minister, Dr. Swarnim Wagle, Dr. Shashi Tharoor, actor Manisha Koirala, and Dr. Ram Madhav. Diplomacy, commerce, security, infrastructure, tourism, soft power, NDTV Anviksha, ideas across borders, the Nepal Dialogue, 27th August, Kathmandu, Nepal.
6: What seems settled for me is unfinished business. So I rewind, I pause, I reflect, I dig. Until what's buried stands up to be counted. Breaking ground, not just headlines, the meaning behind them. 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
8: This isn't just about cars and bikes. This is about how you move.
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10: What we are sitting inside is a Joby-powered air taxi.
8: Your friend said, "Ye le le." We said, "Maybe not."

on Ground Zero, giving you a closer glimpse of the Nepal flood fury. We'll be tracking that with our reporters and anchors live from Kathmandu. Also, the story that matters to every consumer, same brands but different recipes. What are they hiding from Indian consumers? Lots more lined up, but first the headlines. Devastating flash flood in Nepal, over 90 killed, entire villages submerged, bridges

0: and can also you ask to the health secretary.
1: So last question.
0: Okay.
1: What types of injuries or medical conditions are you seeing most frequently among those rescued so far, and how are they being prioritized and treated?
0: And most of the patients are drowning, with mud, and some are fracture and spine injury and cut injury are there. There are mainly drowning with mud and water,
1: Yes, yes.
0: And some are fracture cases are also there.
1: Okay.
0: And these are the cases, and we are trying to lift the case from the primary site to the our tertiary center and other service site.
1: So what field medical facilities or temporary setups that you currently have there, like camps, tents, temporary hospitals?
0: Till now, weather is also not good, and
1: yes,
0: our in population, those are victimized by the flood. Then we have to shelter them first, and so after that, we can do the health, we can give the health services.
1: Okay.
0: Other than if there is the need, emergency services like cut injury and oxygen or other supply, if there is a trauma and head injuries. There is a nearby health center. Those are affected. They are taken to that nearby primary center. And if after the primary management of that patient, they are referring to our center in the Kathmandu or nearby the center.
1: Okay, sir. Thank you so much, sir, for speaking with NDTV. Okay. Thank you so much.
2: Well, we have some more breaking news on this very story. Six pilgrims from West Bengal's Durgapur, including Arindam Ganguly and Mausumi Ganguly, have now gone missing amid the ongoing floods and landslides in Nepal. Of course, there are a slew of people who have gone missing because of the flash floods and the mudslides in Nepal. But what we are learning is that six pilgrims from West Bengal are also missing. The group had left Durgapur on August 21st aboard the Mithali Express as a part of Kailash Mansarovar pilgrimage organized by Kolkata-based travel agency Cholo J. Family members last spoke to them around 11:30 p.m. on August 25th. Since then, both of them, all communication with them has now been lost, raising concerns about their safety. Staying on with this story, not just pilgrims from West Bengal who are missing, but at least 77 pilgrims from Sadhguru's Isha Foundation are missing after the horrific flash floods that hit Nepal this morning. The group was at an immigration office when the flood hit, with the building and much of the town reportedly flooded. Sadhguru says that there is still no official information on the whereabouts of those at the immigration center. He says that the rescue efforts are underway and that he is personally in the region to assist. He further said that they are working with the authorities to see if they can get to the location and stand ready to be a part of the rescue efforts. Visuals on your screens, of course, on the right-hand side shows the massive wave searching at the Girong Port area, which is where the flash flood hit. And that's the area through which the pilgrims were taking that area to reach Mansarovar for their pilgrimage. Let's now give you a lowdown more about the route that the pilgrims were taking to Kailash Mansarovar. So this is the NDTV data file graphics, and here is Mount Kailash. The pilgrims took the route from Kerong-Gerong border, and this is exactly where the flash flood was hit. This is the flash flood location on red here, Kerong-Gerong border. This is the border between Nepal and Tibet, the Gerong town in Tibet. And because of the flash flood that hit this red spot, with nearly 400 Kailash bound pilgrims are out of contact in the Rasu Vagadi border area. This is perhaps the route which the pilgrims take from Kathmandu. They reach the Kerong-Gerong border area, and this is exactly where the flash flood hit, because this is the route all the way to Mansarovar Lake. One of the routes that is used by Indian pilgrims to visit Kailash Mansarovar is this border, which are pointed out in red there, the Kirong-Girong border area. This is the border area between Kirong town in Tibet and Ras Vagudi in Nepal. As we speak, there are a slew of pilgrims who are also missing. Well, this is not the first time that Nepal has been hit by such an unprecedented tragedy. Let's now give you a lowdown of the past such instances. Today as well, this is the Rasvo-Bhotikoshi corridor. The death toll has, of course, climbed to at least 90 in 2024. Another flash flood happened in Kathmandu Valley. Death toll 66 plus. 2022 in Acham, 22 plus death toll. In June 22, multiple districts also hit. So this is a lowdown of how repeatedly there have been deadly floods that have hit the Himalayan nation so far. Well, my colleague and managing editor Padmaja Joshi got the first voice from Tibet after tragedy. Listen in to Ma Gambhiri, who's the coordinator of Isha Sacred Walks. And this, of course, as 77 Isha Foundation pilgrims are missing.
3: Ma Gambhiri, thank you very much for speaking to us. In your group, is everyone safe and secure right now? What can you tell us, ma'am?
4: Yes, yes. Although we are very close to the border town, we are very safe. Sadhguruji is also with us and he's also very safe. So our group is doing very well, but it's very sad, and it was a very horrific incident that one of our groupers caught up in this incident. We are still waiting to hear more about it. But yes, it's a very unexpected tragedy that we are going through right now.
3: Can you please describe to us, where was this group? How long ago did you pass through this immigration check post? How far behind were they? Can you just explain for our viewers who have no idea about this geography and the route that one takes?
4: So the place where this tragedy happened, we were there just 7 days back. We entered Tibet through this immigration center. And this one particular group, this group was exiting today. They were to exit Tibet and go back to Kathmandu. And so they were at the immigration center on the Chinese side. And one of my team member actually spoke with the leader of the group, Praveen, at 9:05. And it looks like the tragedy struck. They were at the immigration center at that moment. And looks like within 10 minutes, this flood struck them. And they were not reachable beyond that. And we have not been able to reach them till now. We've been making a lot of effort. Like I said, we are closer to this town. And in fact, tomorrow morning, Sadhguru and our group were supposed to be at that place just 24 hours later. And so, yes, we've been trying to reach out to all the 77. There were 77 of our people on this side and three of our volunteers on the Nepal side. And we have not been able to reach any one of them. We are still waiting for official confirmation, although this video that you're playing right now tells a different story.
3: I'm so sorry to hear that. Were all of the members of this group, were they from Tamil Nadu? Where were they from?
4: They were all from overseas. These were people from 19 different countries. They were from US, from UK, Canada, Australia, Lithuania, Germany. So they were from all over the world, totally 19 different countries. And we organized Kailash Yatra for both Indians and non-Indians. So this happened to be a non-Indian group.
3: How did you get to know about this tragedy first? Did you get a call from somebody? Did you first see the images? What went through your mind?
4: Yes. I got a call from one of the guides who's been helping us. And it was very unbelievable that something like this could happen, because we were there just 7 days back. We were on the Nepal side, on this place called Timure, and then the same immigration center. So it was very unbelievable for us. And of course, having Sadhguru with us helped us a lot, because immediately Sadhguru got into action and We reached out to various embassies, both in India and in Nepal. We reached out to the embassies in US, and reaching out to various offices in India, in China, in Nepal. But we are doing our best to reach out to them and see whatever support that we can provide in terms of information, the emotional support, or whatever the help they may need from us.
3: Madam Riri, thank you very much for speaking to us. Our prayers still remain with all of the people who are currently missing. Thank you very much. Please stay safe.
4: Thank you.
2: Well, on that note, we're slipping into a very short break. Come right back. Lots more lined up for you here on NDTV.

0: so many elements. I am a conductor of chaos. Chef Gagar Anand at NDTV, walk the talk.
1: A world of questions. Ideas that challenge the ordinary. Conversations that connect countries and cultures. Where different worlds find common ground. NDTV World brings Nepal's ideas to the world. NDTV Anviksha, Ideas Across Borders. The Nepal Dialogue. 27th August, Kathmandu, Nepal. He has tracked the pulse of power from Washington to Korea. Witnessed history being made in global capitals and conflict zones. Brought clarity to complex issues of national security and international affairs. Aditya Raj Kaul, covering international affairs like no one else. 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Of asking the questions that couldn't wait.
2: Welcome back. In shifting our focus to the world of sports now, Roger Federer was back briefly at the US Open with his headband tied, racket in hand. He charmed the Arthur Ashe crowd during an exhibition game, defeating Andy Roddick 6-3. Then partner John McEnroe to defeat Andre Agassi and Roddick 7-5 in a doubles match.
3: Roger Federer walked out onto the largest tennis stadium in the world once again this morning. He was greeted with a hero's welcome by a packed New York crowd. Several celebrities were in attendance, including Anna Wintour, who performed the coin toss. Video narrated by Matthew McConnelly was displayed on the stadium's video board. Federer played one set against former rival Andy Roddick, with the Swiss winning 6-3. Then Federer partnered with John McEnroe to defeat Andre Agassi and Roddick 7-5 in a doubles match.
4: I hope it's not my last time out on court when I see Johnny Mac still doing his magic. Maybe down the road someday I'll get a chance again to come to this beautiful court and play in front of you guys. It was an honor. It was special. It was amazing. It's a great, great thank you from my side to all of you guys in the stadium and all the everybody who has supported me over the years. It's been incredible and I've enjoyed every second of it. Thank you from the bottom of my heart. I mean it. Thank you.
3: Federer won here 5 times between 2004 and 2008. He spent 310 total weeks as world number one, including a record 237 consecutive weeks in the pole position. He will be inducted into the International Tennis Hall of Fame this Saturday, an elite club of only 29 members. Bureau Report, NDTV.
2: In other news, legendary American singer and songwriter Dolly Parton has died at the age of 80 in Nashville, Tennessee. Her family announced that the singer passed away peacefully and said it is an honor that is mixed with absolute pride and great sadness. The iconic Dolly Parton was known for her great hits like Jolene, I Will Always Love You, and my favorite 9 to 5, and many, many more. Here's Remembering the Queen of Country Music.
3: Queen of country music Dolly Parton has passed away at the age of 80.
5: Jolene, Jolene, I'm begging of you, please.
3: 6 decades of career with iconic hits like Jolene, 9 to 5, I Will Always Love You, and Here You Come Again. Parton was the iconic American voice. Born on the 19th of January 1946 in Tennessee, Dolly grew up in a poor family and was fourth of 12 children. Her musical career began by singing on local radio and television shows like Knoxville, Tennessee as a child. gained initial industry success as a songwriter before releasing her debut solo album, Hello, I'm Dolly, in 1967. With a flamboyant blonde hair, sparkly sense of style, and that infectious laughter, Dolly Parton became a household name not just in America, but around the world. She won 11 Grammy Awards in her legendary career, including the prestigious Recording Academy Lifetime Achievement Award. Starred in the iconic movie 9 to 5 with Jane Fonda and Lily Tomlin, which became an anthem against workplace harassment and toxic bosses. Dolly Parton was also a champion of queer rights and advocated for love, equal rights, and a judgment-free society. She deeply cared about children and education, donated millions of dollars in charity. Dolly Parton was loved by all. With her immense talent, charismatic personality, and witty sense of humor, she will forever be remembered. Bureau Report, NDTV.
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a second changes everything. 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

0: rules of engagement. 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India is chasing years. 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More restless. 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NDTV. When it really matters. The front lines of Kargil. The fury of Operation Sindhu.
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2: 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You're watching NDTV with me, Raisha Sehgal. And NDTV is the only channel on Ground Zero in Nepal, giving you a closer glimpse of the aftermath of the flash floods and the mudslides. Lots more lined up on the show, but first the headlines. Devastating flash flood in Nepal. Over 90 killed, entire villages submerged. Bridges snap and vehicles swept away. Prime Minister Modi dials Bal and Shah, assures all help from India. Jeeva takes down Kriti Sanon's Rakhi

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2: Well, NDTV will continue to track all that's coming out from Nepal. We are the only channel on Ground Zero. But for now, shifting our focus to another story that matters to every consumer. A Reuters investigation is putting the spotlight on what Indians are getting in packaged foods compared with consumers in other countries. The report highlights differences in the recipes of the same global brands and the battle over front-of-pack nutritional warnings in India. A can of Fanta sold in London has 63 calories. The same brand in India contains nearly three times as much sugar, according to the report. But the question is, why? Why these discrepancies when compared to what Indians are getting and what others are getting? Our next report giving you a lowdown.
3: Same brand, same global name, but a very different recipe. According to the Reuters report, a can of Fanta sold in London contains 63 calories. The Indian version contains around three times as much sugar. And while the artificial color used in the drink requires a prominent health warning in Europe, in India it appears in the ingredient list in small print at the back. The report says this is part of a larger pattern. Multinational food companies often change recipes depending on local regulations, tastes, and affordability. The Reuters report points to other differences too. Indian Kit Kats contain 4.5% cocoa solids, while the Australian version contains at least 22% cocoa, according to the report. Many Maggi noodle variants sold in Britain use sunflower oil, while Indian variants use palm oil, and some Maggi packets sold in Britain, including products made in India, carry red front-of-pack warnings for high salt. The report calls this a tale of two recipes, raising questions about whether Indian consumers are getting products with different nutritional standards. The bigger battle is over what consumers are told before they buy. India's food regulator had been considering prominent color-coded warnings on the front of packaged foods. The idea? Make it immediately clear if a product is high in sugar, salt, or fat. Industry representatives argued that warning symbols could be confusing and ineffective. Health activists disagree. They argue that consumers need simple, visible information, not nutritional data buried in small print. At the heart of the debate is a simple question. Should consumers have to turn the can around, read the fine print, and decode a nutrition panel? Or should the health risks be clear before the product reaches the shopping cart? Bureau Report, NDTV.
2: Well, India's first bullet train project is gathering pace, with construction advancing rapidly across Maharashtra's Thane and Palghar districts, from massive bridges and elevated stations to tunnels cutting through the hills. Here's a look at the huge infrastructure taking shape.
4: This is India's high-speed rail dream taking shape on the ground. Across Thane and Palghar, construction is progressing on a 135-kilometer stretch of the Mumbai-Ahmedabad high-speed rail corridor. Taking the country's first bullet train project through some of Maharashtra's most varied terrain. More than 100 kilometers of pier construction has now been completed, and around 74 kilometers of piers are ready for the next stage. The scale of construction is massive. Three elevated stations are coming up in Maharashtra: Thane, Virar and Boisar.

Work is now moving to drainage, waterproofing and lining inside these tunnels. The bullet train will also cross some major rivers and critical transport.

0: to rivers, from elevated tracks to massive engineering structures, India's first bullet train corridor is steadily taking shape. A project designed not just to transform travel between Mumbai and Ahmedabad, but to mark India's entry into the era of high-speed rail. Bureau Report, NDTV.
1: Well, NDTV World is set to bring together some of the most influential voices from India and Nepal for a landmark dialogue in Kathmandu tomorrow. The India-Nepal dialogue will mark the launch of NDTV Anviksha, Ideas Across Borders, a new global conversation series examining how countries see themselves, their neighbors, and a rapidly changing world.
2: Kathmandu becomes the setting for a new conversation on India and Nepal. NDTV Anviksha, Ideas Across Borders, begins with an India-Nepal dialogue, bringing together political leaders, policy makers, diplomats, business leaders, strategic thinkers, and voices from culture and sport. The conversation will look beyond the conventional framework of bilateral ties and instead ask a larger question. How does Nepal see itself, its future, and its place in a changing region? Among the prominent voices from Nepal are Foreign Affairs Minister Shiseer Khanal, Finance Minister Dr. Swarnim Wagle, Nepali Congress President Gagan Thapa, and Sumnima Udas, Chair of the International Relations and Tourism Parliamentary Committee.
3: We are turning a page in Nepal's political economy. On the bedrock of good governance and bold reforms, we want to accelerate the pace of economic catch-up.
4: In rapidly changing global landscape, foreign policy must be anchored in strategic clarity and shared prosperity.
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8: Understanding the past and present is the key to unlocking the future in India-Nepal ties.
2: Rashtriya Swatantrata Party founder and chairman Ravi Lamichane will also join the dialogue. India's ambassador to Nepal, Naveen Srivastav, will represent India's diplomatic perspective. Actor Manisha Koirala will represent the cultural side of discussion. From India, the dialogue will feature Congress leader, author and former diplomat Dr. Shashi Tharoor, India Foundation President Dr. Ram Madhav, BJP National Executive Member Dr. Vinay Sahasrabuddhe and BJP Foreign Affairs in Charge Dr. Vijay Chathavle. The agenda goes well beyond diplomacy. Nepal's economic ambitions, entrepreneurship and democratic evolution will be explored alongside the aspirations of its young population. Technology, tourism, infrastructure, sustainability, trade and regional cooperation will form key parts of the conversation. A conversation designed not just to discuss India-Nepal ties, but to understand Nepal through its own voice, ambitions and vision for the future. Bureau Report, NDTV.
1: We'll be slipping into a very short break, but do tune in to NDTV Network tomorrow at 9 a.m. at the inaugural summit of NDTV World Anviksha, the India-Nepal Dialogue. Come right back, lots more lined up.

A new Nepal, new possibilities, a new opportunity for regional cooperation. NDTV World brings together the voices defining the next chapter of India-Nepal relations. Nepal's Foreign Minister, Shishir Khanal, Finance Minister, Dr. Swarnim Wagle, Dr. Shashi Tharoor, actor Manisha Koirala, and Dr. Ram Madhav. Diplomacy, commerce, security, infrastructure, tourism, soft power. NDTV Anviksha, ideas across borders. The Nepal Dialogue, 27th August, Kathmandu, Nepal.

0: 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From scaling capital to unlocking the power of AI. From bold ideas to transformational leadership, Mumbai brings together the people building India Inc.'s future. Join policymakers, industry titans, visionary founders at the NDTV Emerging Business Conclave, Mumbai Chapter.
1: What seems settled for me is unfinished business. So I rewind, I pause, I reflect, I dig. Until what's buried.
2: Welcome back, and shifting our focus to the world of sports now. Roger Federer was back briefly at the US Open with his headband tied, racket in hand. He charmed the Arthur Ashe crowd during an exhibition game, defeating Andy Roddick 6-3. Then partner John McEnroy to defeat Andre Agassi and Roddick 7-5 in a doubles match.
3: Roger Federer walked out onto the largest tennis stadium in the world once again this morning. He was greeted with a hero's welcome by a packed New York crowd. Several celebrities were in attendance, including Anna Wintour, who performed the coin toss. Video narrated by Matthew McConnelly was displayed on the stadium's video board. Federer played one set against former rival Andy Roddick, with the Swiss winning 6-3. Then Federer partnered with John McEnroe to defeat Andre Agassi and Roddick 7-5 in a doubles match.
4: I hope it's not my last time out on court when I see Johnny Mac still doing his magic. Maybe down the road someday I'll get a chance again to come to this beautiful court and play in front of you guys. It was an honor. It was special. It was amazing. It's a great, great thank you from my side to all of you guys in the stadium and all the everybody who has supported me over the years. It's been incredible, and I've enjoyed every second of it. Thank you from the bottom of my heart. I mean it. Thank you.
3: Federer won here five times between 2004 and 2008. He spent 310 total weeks as world number one, including a record 237 consecutive weeks in the pole position. He will be inducted into the International Tennis Hall of Fame this Saturday, an elite club of only 29 members. Bureau Report, NDTV.
2: In other news, legendary American singer and songwriter Dolly Parton has died at the age of 80 in Nashville, Tennessee. Her family announced that the singer passed away peacefully and said it is an honor that is mixed with absolute pride and great sadness. The iconic Dolly Parton was known for her great hits like Jolene, I Will Always Love You, and my favorite 9 to 5, and many, many more. Here's remembering the queen of country music.
3: Queen of country music Dolly Parton has passed away at the age of 80.
5: Jolene, Jolene, I'm begging of you, please.
3: 6 decades of career with iconic hits like Jolene, 9 to 5, I Will Always Love You, and Here You Come Again. Parton was the iconic American voice. Born on the 19th of January 1946 in Tennessee, Dolly grew up in a poor family and was fourth of 12 children. A musical career began by singing on local radio and television shows like Knoxville, Tennessee as a child. Gained initial industry success as a songwriter before releasing her debut solo album Hello I'm Dolly in 1967. With a flamboyant blonde hair, sparkly sense of style, and that infectious laughter, Dolly Parton became a household name not just in America but around the world. She won 11 Grammy Awards in her legendary career, including the prestigious Recording Academy Lifetime Achievement Award. Starred in the iconic movie 9 to 5 with Jane Fonda and Lily Tomlin. which became an anthem against workplace harassment and toxic bosses. Dolly Parton was also a champion of queer rights and advocated for love, equal rights, and a judgment-free society. She deeply cared about children and education, donated millions of dollars in charity. Dolly Parton was loved by all. With her immense talent, charismatic personality, and witty sense of humor, she will forever be remembered. Bureau Report, NDTV.
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Good evening and welcome. You're on India Matters with me this Wednesday night. I'm Shiv Arora. Our lead story tonight is going to be on the tragedy that has hit our neighbor. Thanks for tuning in. We'll take you straight live to Nepal in just a moment, but the headlines at 9 first. Devastating flash flood in Nepal. More than 50 killed. That's the official figure. Entire villages submerged. Bridges snapped. Vehicles swept away. Prime Minister Modi dials Balin Shah, assures all help from India. Indian aircraft are on their way. Jewelry brand Giva takes down Kriti Sanand's Rakhi advertisement amidst a huge backlash after Kangana's attack. Brand says hurting sentiments was not the intent. Karnataka Minister Nagendra's future hangs in the balance. Sources tell NDTV he's set to quit as minister amidst the Valmiki scam heat. Nagendra downplays his exit reports. All eyes on the Congress leadership's decision. In a swimming video spat that is unfolding on social media, Union Minister Kiran Rijiju takes a Rajya

0: Sabha prize dig at the Congress's Pawan Khera drags in Rahul Gandhi, accuses Khera of making false allegations against Himanta and wife at Gandhi's behest. Zoran Mamdani opposes RSS Chief Mohan Bhagwat's event at New York's Madison Square Garden, says the law prevents the city from stopping a private event, gets slammed by singer Mary Miliband. Coming up on the show, my lead story is on the Himalayan flood fury that in video after video has shown the devastation that has hit our neighbor Himalayan Kingdom of Nepal. Rahul Kaval and our entire team of reporters is in Nepal for an NDTV conclave that takes place tomorrow. But obviously, they are now deployed to bring you this report entirely live from the ground in Nepal. You'll be hearing from them in just a moment. I'm also going to tell you how the Chinese Robot Olympics has thrown up fears of robo-soldiers next at the India border. And this isn't just some far-fetched fantasy. It is being spoken about by very credible people in India's political landscape. I have a big exclusive coming up. Let's begin with our top story tonight. People are dead in the Nepal flash flood that has hit the country starting 9 this morning. Nepal has deployed army and private helicopters on one of the country's biggest relief and rescue missions. It is very likely that many hundreds, possibly thousands of people are still missing. Search efforts have intensified in the Rasuva area of Nepal. Over 100 Indians are missing, several from Tamil Nadu, we are told, in the Nepal flash flood. This is the first night since the flash flood took place early this morning. Prime Minister Modi has dialed his Nepalese counterpart Balensha and assured all help. The Indian Air Force is on standby with aircraft either having already left or in a position to leave very, very soon to Nepal carrying relief material. NDTV's editor-in-chief and CEO Rahul Kaval is live with me tonight from Kathmandu. Rahul, this is a very, very tense and tragic time for Nepal. My first question to you is, you lead the NDTV team in Nepal tonight reporting on this unfolding tragedy. What is the team telling you, Rahul?
1: Shiv, after we landed in Kathmandu this afternoon, I had an opportunity to meet with the Foreign Minister of Nepal, the Finance Minister of Nepal, and the party president of the RSP, the ruling party in Kathmandu. You know, the figures that they have in mind or their apprehensions point to a death toll which could be far higher than what is known at this moment, because from what we've gathered after speaking to them, several villages and towns along the river where this flood was recorded earlier this morning, apparently at around 8:37, there was an earthquake which triggered the floods, as a result of which the glacial lakes that had been formed, it has burst open, as it were. And you've seen the images, they're currently playing on our screen share. These are very devastating images, and shows now that the water is reaching India, it shows how China, Nepal, India, all of us are connected. And at some level, that's about what we're here to discuss in Anviksha, the NDTV conference, which starts tomorrow morning. Now held in the context of this terrible tragedy, we're told in a short, I'm at a place right now where the Indian ambassador is here as well. And we've just been told that about half an hour from now is when the first Indian relief planes land. The Indian Prime Minister, as you've been reporting, Shiv, spoke to Balensha, the Nepal's Prime Minister, and India has offered all help. And at this time, they're remembering and recalling how soon after the earthquake, which struck about 10 years ago, India was the first country to respond. So this is just terrible because this is the first, the government's been around now just for a few months and they're barely getting their feet in. This is the first tragedy of this magnitude that this new Gen Z government of Ravi, the party president, Balin Shah, the prime minister, have to deal with. So it's very, very somber. I mean, huge interest in NDTV and Anviksha, the India-Nepal dialogue, but all of that foreshadowed by the fact that you've now got this tragedy where the numbers of people who are missing

0: things are just staggering, all of it, not necessarily people dead, but if you've got entire wills. So I just spoke to a big businessman who said that they had 200 unsold cars just lying at one of their showrooms. They've been washed away. So this is just a tragedy of a very, very high order. And Shiv, I don't think the reportage that we've seen today fully captures the magnitude of what has happened in Nepal, which will be known over the next 48 to 72 hours. And our teams here in Nepal, Shiv, will track that very, very closely all through the day tomorrow and even beyond that, Shiv.
1: And they're going to be reporting overnight as well. Very quickly, Rahul, it is perhaps at moments of tragedy like this that the depth of the resilience of the India-Nepal relationship truly comes to the fore. Like you said, we've got aircraft, getting ready to dash relief material. Anviksha tomorrow will also reflect and platform the relationship and how India acts at this point of time and how together the two countries handle this tragedy.
0: Oh, absolutely. Several of the leading lights of the Indian government, the likes of Ravi Shankar Prasad, Ram Madhav, Vijay Choitaiwala, Vinay Sahasrabuddhi, and several others are here in Kathmandu for this event. We've also got the leading lights of Nepal politics, society, cricketers, film stars, all of them coming to talk about different aspects of the India-Nepal relationship. And it also shows, Shiv, how unpredictable life is. When I took off from Delhi this morning, things looked a certain way. You land and you find out that there's been this massive, massive flooding. And the number of villages and the people who stayed in those villages and township are just so staggering that at this moment, everything and everyone in Nepal deeply and fully focused, as will Anviksha be tomorrow, on the scale of this tragedy and also trying to understand what. There was a meeting this evening with the Home Minister in Kathmandu where a lot of the top industrialists went, trying to offer support because they can move much faster than governments can, trying to offer all kinds of support that they can in terms of logistics, food, everything else. This is a huge tragedy, Shiv, the full scale of which will only be known in the next couple of days when we figure out how many of those who are feared missing. The number is so big that I'm even scared of mentioning it, but those are the kind of figures that the government here apprehend at this moment, Shiv. So it's a very, very, very problematic situation to be in, and we'll try our best with as much empathy as we can to try and track the full scale of the tragedy that's unfolded this morning.
1: You know, we say NDTV will always be on the ground where it really matters. Well, this definitely really matters, and we will continue to report. Rahul, thank you very much for being with me, and we look forward to those conversations with the government and this unfolding story tomorrow as well. Thank you, Rahul.
0: Thanks, Shiv.
1: And NDTV, like I said, is the only channel on the ground bringing you the latest pictures and updates from the heart of this unfolding disaster. From washed away buildings, bridges, buses, to submerged towns, our reporters are tracking the devastation and the rescue effort. Take a look at this report by NDTV's Sikta Deo.
2: The ground zero, we are at Nuwakot area of Nepal where the flash floods have hit and damaged and destructed this entire area. You can see a section of people who have taken some rescue on top of some buildings there. Since morning, they have been waiting for relief and rescue personnel to reach them. A few of them we spoke to said they haven't had a sip of water since morning. A massive destruction. You can see the vehicles here submerged totally in this destruction, which has come with the flash floods, which has hit this area. Tibet border. This was the road which used to take the people, the locals, the tourists to the Tibet border. But after today's flash flood, the roads are submerged in silt. It has been continuously raining. The challenge for the army personnel is to reach the higher up mountains. Well, we are at ground zero, and we can say on record that beyond this has been a challenge, not only for a media team like us to move ahead, but also for the rescue workers, the police personnel and the army. The helicopters are doing their sorties, but still it has been a challenge because the weather has not been conducive and it is continuously raining and it is dark now. So the rescue operations will have to resume tomorrow morning. And till then, the road to the Tibet border, where the destruction has been manifold than this area, will be coming out, and the ground reports from that area will be coming out tomorrow morning. We are at the Nuwakot district on the banks of Thrissuri River, and this is village Vidur, where the destruction is evident from these pictures. And right now here we are with some locals who are trying to locate their known ones, the people from their family, their friends. Aapka naam aur aap kisko dhoondne ke liye aaye hain Kathmandu se?
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1: And like I said, NDTV is the only Indian television crew on the ground, and we will continue to bring you this story up close, first hand, with our own cameras, with our own reporters all day tomorrow. Now let's move on to our next big story. The same brand, the same global packaging, very familiar to all of us. But when you peel back the label, it's a completely different reality for the Indian consumer. Take Fanta, for instance. It's so many people's favorite drink. Recent reports have laid bare what many of us have suspected for years. When multinational food giants enter the Indian market, our health seems to take a backseat. Corporate boardrooms will tell you this is about local taste profiles and price points, but let's call it what it actually is: taking advantage of weaker regulations and treating the Indian consumer as a second-class citizen. Why does Fanta have only 3 teaspoons of sugar in Europe and at least 4 times that amount here in India? Take a look at the story.
4: Same brand, same global name, but a very different recipe. According to the Reuters report, a can of Fanta sold in London contains 63 calories. The Indian version contains around 3 times as much sugar. And while the artificial color used in the drink requires a prominent health warning in Europe, in India it appears in the ingredient list in small print at the back. The report says this is part of a larger pattern. Multinational food companies often change recipes depending on local regulations, tastes, and affordability. The Reuters report points to other differences too. Indian Kit Kats contain 4.5% cocoa solids, while the Australian version contains at least 22% cocoa, according to the report. Many Maggi noodle variants sold in Britain use sunflower oil, while Indian variants use palm oil, and some Maggi packets sold in Britain, including products made in India, carry red front-of-pack warnings for high salt. The report calls this a tale of two recipes, raising questions about whether Indian consumers are getting products with different nutritional standards. The bigger battle is over what consumers are told before they buy. India's food regulator had been considering prominent color-coded warnings on the front of packaged foods. The idea? Make it immediately clear if a product is high in sugar, salt, or fat. Industry representatives argued that warning symbols could be confusing and ineffective. Health activists disagree. They argue that consumers need simple, visible information, not nutritional data buried in small print. At the heart of the debate is a simple question: should consumers have to turn the can around, read the fine print, and decode a nutrition panel? Or should the health risks be clear before the product reaches the shopping cart? Bureau Report, NDTV.
1: The differences in Fanta sold here in India versus the European version has become the defining face of the story. But this isn't just about Fanta. It's about what food companies sell to Indian consumers, what they tell us about it, and whether our labeling rules and regulators are doing enough to ensure India isn't getting comparatively unhealthy products. Well, someone who's been raising precisely these issues is Revanth Himmat Singh Ka, known better as Food Farmer to his millions of followers and admirers on Instagram and on YouTube. His original comparison of Indian and European Fanta went viral online long before this Reuters investigation, and now the issue is part of this Reuters investigation. Revanth, welcome. It's good to have you here on NDTV. I'm going to start it right off, Revanth, by first of all saying terrific work, everything that you do. But I want to talk about Fanta because, like I said, it's become, Revanth, the defining face of this story, which is obviously much larger, and you look at a lot of that. But I want to start by asking you, why should the same drink be so different in India and in Europe? Why is that the case?
5: It is very, very sad that it is happening. It's happening because of 2 to 3 reasons. One is weaker regulation. So the regulation in Europe, US and Australia, New Zealand, these kind of countries slightly stronger than in India. Mm. In India, companies feel they can get away with anything. And secondly, it's also because India is a more price sensitive market. So not necessarily in case of Fanta, but in some other products where if it's a 10 rupee product, the cost price is only 1 to 2 rupees. So the companies obviously cannot give you very high quality food in 1 to 2 rupees. So one is regulation, two is price sensitivity, and three is, I would say, less consumer awareness. So even if, not in Fanta's case, but suppose it's a biscuit or a chips, even if a company is putting better quality ingredients, if consumers don't read labels, they're not going to be willing to pay more for it.
1: Yeah.
5: Because they're not even aware of it. So I think these three reasons combined, weaker regulation, the lack of consumer awareness and the price sensitivity, all these three reasons combined is why it's happening. And it's not just Fanta. Fanta, of course, there are many issues between Europe and India. It's many other products like the baby formulas, the chips and so many more products.
1: So then, Revanth, the bottom line then, correct me if I'm wrong, is that the Indian consumer is simply getting an inferior product compared to the same product that is sold in other countries. That's the bottom line.
5: Yes, that's the bottom line. And again, I had made a video around 2 years ago on baby formulas, and even that had gotten picked up by Global News, how baby formula in India has sugar, but baby formula in Europe does not have sugar in the same brand. And that's babies. You're literally getting babies addicted to sugar, essentially. Mm. And that's as a result, when you're growing up, you know, as a 30-year-old, 40-year-old, you crave sugar. Why? It's because as a baby, as a child, you were sort of manipulated to have sugar. And that is why it's very sad that Indians are getting inferior products. Food is one place where we get it, but it's not just food. You go and look at a t-shirt or a bag, if the foreign companies, same company in India will potentially have an inferior quality than in the one in Europe. So it's an issue much more in food, but also in other products.
1: Very interesting. The companies, and you sort of touched upon this, Revanth, the companies say that recipes reflect price sensitivity, local tastes, regulations, affordability, like you said. Is that a fair argument with what we're seeing in, for instance, Fanta and some of the other things you spoke about?
5: I think it's part of the argument. I think that is one justification, which is, but I'm not fully convinced with it. I'm not saying that's wrong. That's a true reason that Indians are more price sensitive than Europe, and Indian products are cheaper than in Europe. So a Fanta in India may be 20 rupees, but in Europe maybe 1 or 2 euros.
1: Mm.
5: So of course there is price sensitivity there. However, it's not just that. I don't think it is too difficult to make a Fanta. Like, for example, in Fanta's case in India, it has 10 teaspoons of sugar per 300 ml, whereas Fanta in Europe has 4 teaspoons of sugar per 300 ml. So I don't think reducing sugar in Fanta will really change any economic cost difference in Fanta. So I think they can easily do it in India as well in case of Fanta.
1: Yeah.
5: In some other products, of course, cost may have a bigger role. So I think that's not a full... I don't buy the argument of local taste and preferences because we get used to what we consume. So if historically, if we were used to having lesser sugar Fanta, we would have been used to that. So, your taste buds adapt to what you're been giving us, like all these companies are giving us. So I don't buy that argument fully.
1: So if it's not about cost, and let me push you a little bit more here, Revan, if it's not about cost, then why do it? Why so much more sugar in the Indian Fanta then?
5: I think it's once again that if they do give more sugar, we are more likely to consume it because it's going to get tastier. So once again, like, you know, if they have a choice of either you're going to buy the product once a month or once a week, so they will obviously want you to buy it once a week because the more tasty it is, the more you're going to buy it. And once again, if you're not reading the label, like in Europe, some people are reading the label. If in India, you're not reading the label, so you're not even aware if it has 10 teaspoons or 6 teaspoons or 4 teaspoons. So the consumer, the companies are it's like an information arbitrage. Like, you know, companies, like the consumers don't have the information. So they're trying to take advantage of that information.
1: Yeah. No, and you've spoken so much about labeling. You've made it a, you know, something of a mission and a campaign, you know, for people to be educated about reading labels and understanding them. So, Revanth, my question is, how many Indians realistically understand the nutrition labels that they're reading?
5: Very, very few. I'll tell you one very interesting fact which no one talks about, that every single label in India is essentially in English. And roughly, the last time I looked at the stats, only 15% of India knows how to read English.
1: Mm.
5: So, first of all, the labels are not inclusive. So what about someone in any village or town who does not know English, is seeing something in complicated? First of all, they're not using the language which people know. Secondly, they're using very small font size, like font 4, font 5. Thirdly, it's also complex names. Like, you know, these chemical names are not very easy to understand, even if you know English.
1: Yeah.
5: So just imagine someone who does not know these names that easy. So obviously, they're not going to understand it. Obviously, now more people are reading it than ever before. But still, in the grand scheme of things, it's very small.
1: Is the bigger problem then, you know, what is inside our food? It's a bit of a philosophical question, but, you know, obviously, it's something that's worth thinking about. Is the bigger problem, Revanth, what is inside our food, or how poorly, you know, we understand it, or we are told about it? They're both problems, but.
5: Yeah, they're both problems, how much we understand it, how much information they're giving. So that's why I keep saying, India is very educated. We all want to be engineers, doctors, but even though we are educated, we are not health literate.
1: Mm.
5: There is a very big difference between education and health literacy. I've gone to the best colleges in India and I've spoken, but even the best colleges, people don't know enough about how many calories you need in a day, how much protein you need, how much protein you need, and all of that. So I believe that we need health literacy and mass. We need, just the way we study mathematics, history, geography in schools, we need health as a subject in schools so that we are very aware. And the more aware we are, the harder it is for companies to mislead us.
1: Should India mandate, you know, big, simple front of pack warnings for salt, sugar, fat, things like that, for instance? You've touched upon the inclusivity part of it. You know, let's talk a bit about, you know, just clear labeling right on the front of the pack.
5: Yes, definitely. I strongly believe that India needs warning labels. Like Mexico, for example, has warning labels where they have like big excess fat, excess salt, excess sugar. And it's been seen that in Mexico, the incidence of people consuming soft drinks reduced after they introduced the warning label. So I strongly believe that not only do we need front of pack labeling, we also need front of pack warning labels.
1: Yeah.
5: Because it will help the people a lot, like, you know, that even if you don't know how to read a label, just looking at a warning will help people. And if cigarettes have warning labels, why don't food?
1: Yeah.
5: Why doesn't food also have it? Because even food plays a very big role in your health. So why doesn't food also have warning labels?
1: I'm assuming these are conversations that happen between these giant companies and the government and the regulator, right? So, you know, why does it end up that India doesn't have such labeling, for instance? It must be a case where India wants the labeling, the company says no, some kind of middle ground is achieved. Why is that the case with India?
5: It's very sad because there have been a lot of people doing great work who've been trying to fight for this. I have been trying to fight for this. There are other doctors, Dr. Arun, Dr. Shivranjani. Many people are fighting for warning labels. But I think there's a very strong lobby which also exists that companies don't want it. So I think it was public news that, if I'm not wrong, one of the big soft drink companies opposed it. But what I don't understand is why the regulation listens to companies more than the people. Because yes, some companies may negatively impact out of this, but 140 crore Indians will benefit out of it.
1: Mm.
5: So I do feel like warning labels should be there, but I think the strong lobbying makes it a bit difficult for it to happen.
1: You know, because we talk so much about, the government talks so much about Fit India and Healthy India and things like that. You know, I cannot fathom how this isn't front and center in terms of priority. So on that, I completely agree with you, which is...
5: I want to tell you one thing, that food safety is one of the most neglected issues. It's been highlighted in the last 2 to 3 weeks, 1 month by the media. But in the grand scheme of things, when it comes to politics, I'm not talking about any one political party. By and large, all political parties, no one talks about food safety as one of the issues that they want to take up. And food safety... More people die due to food safety and health issues, like, you know, connected to food, than probably any other issue. So if you look at how important it is not given the due importance it is. I'm very happy that now finally it is becoming a prime time news debate, like where people are discussing it. But we need these conversations happening much more by various more stakeholders, not just me or not just few other doctors.
1: Yeah, no, I completely agree. And believe me, as someone who is in the media, you know, I have always been one who has talked about how the media sort of moves from story to story. And then, you know, people forget the essence of that conversation. I'm going to come to that food safety crackdown bit in just a bit, Revan. But I wanted to ask you just a bit more on this labeling aspect. You know, why do companies... You know, we're talking about Fanta because it has become the emotive issue. It's the visible picture that we're all seeing. But why do companies accept, you know, tougher labeling overseas but resist it so much here in India? This is such an enormous market. You know, one would imagine the logical way to think of it is that the Indian government would have more leverage with such companies.
5: The thing is, they try to resist it everywhere in the world. They try to resist it in the US as well. They try to resist it in Europe as well. They try to resist it in India as well. It's just that how much pushback can you give? Like, you know, that, for example, Europe is the best. US is still not there.
1: Mm.
5: And India is probably potentially even lower. So, so some of the lobbying has been unsuccessful in Europe, but has been successful in the US.
1: Yeah.
5: And so my point is that it's difficult. Like, you know, if the government is very, or like if the regulatory bodies are very, very, very strong-minded and no, we will not listen to the companies, then it's going to work.
1: Mm.
5: So, European countries have been very, very strong about it, which is why the lobbying has not been as effective by these companies. But in US, the same companies have been able to convince the regulatory bodies to not go ahead with some of these warning labels and all of that. And the same thing is happening in India as well, that, you know, the lobbying is too strong.
1: Yeah.
5: So that is the challenge. So I would recommend strongly to the regulatory bodies to, you know, be push back more to the lobbies.
1: Yeah. Because the idea ultimately is that, you know, reading labels, as you've also said, Revant, should become as normal, as, you know, instinctive for consumers as checking the price. We need to be label sensitive as much as we are price sensitive.
5: So I keep saying this thing that the problem is, first of all, no one reads the back of the label. And even when the people read the back of the pack, they only look at the expiry date, MRP and the veg non-veg sign. No one looks at the ingredient list. No one looks at the nutrition label. They only look at MRP, expiry date and veg non-veg sign. So just the way people look at MRP, expiry date, please, please, please look at the labels as well. And I keep saying this one thing, that when people go to buy clothes, they spend an hour and they go to the trial room and they change 10 different t-shirts to see which t-shirt fits the best. So they spend 1 hour to buy like one or two t-shirts, but they spend 2 minutes before deciding which biscuit. if you eat 2 biscuits a day, you're eating 750 biscuits in a year. So I think people need to focus a lot more on food than probably other things. People say, na, roti kapda makan. Roti kapda makan mein bhi roti sabse pehle aata hai. So focus on your roti before your kapda.
1: Apart from aerated drinks, and you mentioned baby formula as well, and I've seen that video of yours, Revan. Are there any other, you know, popular food categories? You mentioned chips as well. You know, where people should perhaps, when they reach out for a packet of it the next time, look at the label and be surprised at what they see?
5: I mean, the labels are surprising for many, many things. So my personal thing is, I'm not against junk food. I'm against junk food marketing itself as healthy. So, for example, the drinks which claim to make you taller. If you look at any of those milk-based, malt-based drinks, they have 50% sugar, roughly, and they claim to make you taller.
1: Wow.
5: All those companies, if you read the label, you're going to find junk. Many of the glucose-based drinks, parents are brainwashed into thinking it's an everyday drink, but it's actually meant only if you're severely dehydrated. Or like, even in that case, you're actually supposed to have ORS.
1: Mm.
5: But people, because of the ads, people are convinced to give those glucose orange drinks every day. So these many of these drinks, if you look at it, they actually don't have real orange. They just have orange flavor. They are not actually everyday products. The ketchups also have excess sugar and a lot of other very little tomatoes and a lot of other products. You can keep going on. And there's like, you know, the market is filled with junk food pretending to be healthy.
1: Yeah, yeah. No, I see it and everyone sees it. And I think the legacy issue that you that comes out from this conversation is that government after government, you know, over decades have possibly been too soft on powerful food and beverage companies. So, Revanth, before I end, I want to ask you if you could force, not recommend, not suggest, because we know, you know, those things just go up in the air. I mean, you've got millions of followers and, you know, that itself should count as a influential strength. But if you could force the government, Revanth, to make two or three changes tomorrow in what we're talking about, what would they be?
5: One would be mandating front of pack warning labels, just the way it's there in Mexico, like excess sugar, excess fat, excess salt, excess sodium. So that's one is the warning labels. Second is I would mandate having QR codes where you can translate the label in various languages, Hindi, Bengali, Marathi, whichever language, just not just English. And third would be getting health as a subject in the school curriculum. Just the way we have mathematics, history, geography, we need health. And not just as a one-off that you do a workshop once in a year. We need 12 years. And there's so many topics within health, right? From reading labels to soil to diseases to cooking. There's unlimited number of topics within health which can be covered. So we need health as a subject, which is mandatory in every school in India.
1: And finally, Revanth, before I let you go, since you did talk about the big media glare on the food safety issue right now, which you're hoping will be not just a passing kind of headline, and I share that anxiety with you. What are you making of this crackdown in different parts of the country? You know, rats found here, cockroaches found here, worms found in sandwiches, and what they're uncovering in restaurants and hotels and these delivery chains. What are you making of it?
5: See, I'm happy this is happening. Like, you know, when people see a headline saying that rats found in a restaurant, they get upset. But I get happy because the news is finally getting highlighted that it's not that the rats did not exist 10 years ago in restaurants. It happened 10 years ago as well. It's just that now the raids have been happening and the news is being covered. And for every one raid that is happening on it, for every one headline that is there, it is scaring 10,000 other or 1,000 other restaurants to be slightly more hygienic. So that is the point, that for every one Fanta I make a video on, there are 10 other soft drinks which try to change their ingredients and improve it.
1: Mm.
5: Similarly, for every one raid that happens in a restaurant, there are 100 more restaurants, 1,000 more restaurants which try to improve their hygiene. So I look at it as a very positive thing that finally food safety is being highlighted and more people are talking about it and the companies are also, as a result, taking action.
1: And you think the country needs more Tukaram Mundes to go around and crack the whip and finally wake everyone up and shake things up?
5: Yeah, we need thousands of Tukaram Mundes in India. And every space, I obviously speak about food safety,
1: yeah,
5: but people
1: yeah.
5: tell me about so many more scams in other industries that we need a food farmer in this industry. We need a food farmer in the paint industry, in the skincare industry, in the hospital sector, in the education sector. So we need like whistleblowers, activists, workers, social workers in every space who are raising awareness about what is the misleading thing happening in each industry.
1: Yeah, I'm going to leave it there, but it's it's amazing work you're doing. And thank you very much for your time tonight. This was very eye-opening. We'll keep a lookout on all the other things you uncover as well. And we will do our part, Revanth, I promise you, on NDTV to keep the conversation going and not recede as a media headline. Thank you very much for being with me here tonight.
5: Thank you so much. Means a lot.
1: And viewer, if you've been anywhere near the internet these last few days, you've probably seen China's amazing robot Olympics. I'm sure these pictures look familiar to you. They're all over the internet for the last 1 week. Humanoid robots sprinting, jumping, boxing, playing football, literally participating in a sporting Olympics.